0: Yeah, and that was Henrik Flyman with Shadow Band. A great song. I was cracking up over the one of the lines in there where he said, I think Satan is secretly gay. I think he loves me. That's why he's acting this way.
1: Oh, that's good.
0: That really got me. I was like, I put that on my gravestone. And then I'm like, well, wait. I was born with a vagina, so I guess he'd be quite straight. Meddling with me.
1: I would say so.

0: All right, that's another hitter in the hopper of hitters out there. So I will release you to whatever programming is lined up for you next. No Agenda stream. Night, night.
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3: So I yanked this thing, right? Because I haven't used it for 4 or 5 years.
4: It's unrelenting. It's unrelenting. Just when you thought we were going to relent, it's unrelenting.
5: Hey, it's the first day in May. It's 40 degrees in Chicago.
3: What the hell is it here? It is 60 here, and we had pretty damn big hail yesterday.
5: Well, I've been watching Max Velocity, and Texas has been going through some weather. Not Austin, but...
3: Well, Austin had hail.
5: How big? Was it like grapefruit size, baseball size?
3: Supposedly a quarter size.
5: That's still pretty big. That could do damage to your Tesla.
3: Yeah, yeah, totally.
5: I mean, we're going to need a new roof this year, and I was just hoping for a hailstorm, because then you're like, oh, see? Hail damage!
3: Yeah, gotta get that redone. I was thinking about this actually during the storm. Is like, what exactly does hail do to a roof? Isn't that just asphalt tiles?
5: There are different types, but I guess if it is, either the size or the velocity has to do something that starts ripping through the tile.
3: Okay.
5: I mean, because you can't, I mean, it's not like it's completely solid like a metal roof would be, which you could still then get dings in.
3: Yeah, I mean, basically, I don't know, there's lots of different styles of roofs. I can see a roof made of tile, like, you know, Spanish-style roofs. I could see that getting damaged because the tile is breakable. It can shatter. Like, if you drop it on the floor, it'll break. But I just have a hard time seeing how basically a fiberboard modern American style roof with asphalt shingles on top would really get damaged, because I don't think the hail goes through the asphalt. I could be wrong. Maybe it does, but I mean, it just thwacks it real hard, doesn't it?
5: The immediate visible damage would be granule loss. It knocks off the protective ceramic granules, creating circular or random spatter marks, dark black divots, spots,
3: visual marks,
5: bruises or indentations, cracks, punctures, or tears. More severe hits, especially on the edges, ridges, or unsupported areas, fracture the mat, puncture, or tear the shingle. Damage is random with no pattern and long-term effect, accelerated aging and UV degradation, water intrusion risk, curling or warping. This is all from your buddy Grok.
3: No, I get that. I it just seems like the major issue with it is visual inconsistency.
5: Billy Bone says it chips away at the grains. Yeah, which I guess is the thing protecting the surface underneath.
3: I don't know.
5: All I know is my parents had hail damage and their roof was completely replaced by the insurance company, even though it was like 8 or 10 years old. And I'm like, where's my hail damage?
3: Seems like a scam.
5: Where's my hail damage? Yeah. I mean, I think there should be a machine, because there's always hail going through an area at some point. It's like, well, no, I got the worst of
3: there's
5: it.
3: There's lots
5: I guess.
3: Of hail going through areas, but I think.
5: Well, I just want a machine.
3: In Minnesota, there was a bunch of hail, and in Texas, there's a bunch of hail. So hail seems to be a common thing where I live.
5: So how come nobody's created a machine that you could just run along your roof and it looks like hail damage, so the insurance company fixes it? I'm not suggesting insurance fraud to anybody.
3: Yeah,
5: I'm
3: just why asking. Isn't there an insurance fraud machine? Let's think about that one.
5: I'm just asking the question here.
3: Okay, Candace Owens.
5: I'm just asking questions. That's all. I'm not saying you should do it. I'm just saying, if somebody wanted to do it, how would you do it? Grok, if somebody wanted to make their roof look like it was hit by hail and it needs to be replaced, how would you do it?
3: I think you could probably do it with golf balls, is my guess.
5: That would be fun. Just hit golf balls.
3: Mm-hmm.
5: Let them land on the roof.
3: Yep.
5: Or better yet, just get a little gun that just like a jackhammer.
3: Shoots golf balls. Right. Like convert a Nerf gun to shoot golf balls.
5: Well, I would do that to the neighbor's house. I would have
3: ever done such a thing. But I'm just saying, theoretically, if you want to damage a roof that somebody would complain about you damaging when you're a kid.
5: Right.
3: Because you had a Nerf gun that shot golf balls, that might possibly do it. I don't know.
5: Wow. That was hot. A good
3: Tucker Carlson laugh, right?
5: Well, yeah, but I think you redlined there. What's wrong with your local compressor?
3: No, it's on. It should be on. Compressor's on. Yeah.
5: Because you should be able to do the.
3: And see, the thing is, totally I never peak.
5: Well, you've peaked except a long for time
3: when
5: ago,
3: I laugh Gene. Like Tucker Carlson, apparently. Yeah.
5: I'm afraid you've peaked years ago, Gene. Is nobody.
3: No. I'm telling you right here and now, I've never peaked.
5: Nobody lets you know. That's okay. Living mm-hmm. in denial is a perfectly you rational know, you know way
3: what's
5: to go.
3: What's a scary thought is I've been, you know, I think partly to you, I got sucked into watching doctor TV shows.
5: Now, did you not watch House before I told you to watch House?
3: No, that was the first time I watched House was like a year ago.
5: And that is the best doctor show still, I think.
3: I mean, it depends on what you consider best. I think it's certainly the most entertaining. Yes, yeah. Definitely.
5: Not realistic.
3: Not realistic because The Pit just is completely realistic. Like a bunch of doctors talk about how awesome The Pit is.
5: Which is why I haven't watched The Pit yet. I don't know if I want to see that realistic.
3: It's super realistic. It's got interesting characters too, but it's definitely super realistic.
5: It's interesting to watch the swing in television and how they go at certain things. And most of these, the good shows mm-hmm. now mainly are not on an over-the-air network anymore.
3: No, they're not. But also, I've recently, like after watching The Pit and the season ending, I started watching The Good Doctor. Have you seen that one?
5: I've seen, I think, the first season or so.
3: Okay.
5: With the kid that's a little bit autistic.
3: He's definitely autistic. And I think the actor actually does a pretty good job. He's gotten some flack for, like, you know, overdoing it with the whole Rain Man thing.
5: But otherwise, people don't understand.
3: Well, and that's the thing, is if, like, okay, if you have an autistic relative or you are autistic, I could see how you're like, well, that's not realistic, you know, that a person like that would never act that way in that situation. Okay, that's fine. But keeping in mind that this is a show that central theme is portraying a guy who has autism as being a good doctor who is capable of doing very good work in the medical industry, although with some ups and downs, there's definitely been some hiccups there. And of course the side storyline is how he's, you know, going through the growing phases a bit late, like, you know, his first kiss and right. his first sex and all that stuff happens.
5: Tell us about your first sex, Gene.
3: Yeah, exactly. It wasn't very memorable, I'll tell you that much.
5: Took all of 3 seconds, as most of ours did.
3: Boy.
5: It was like, wait, that's it? Oh, no, Jesus!
3: No. It's 3 seconds. No, you gotta... By that point, Jesus, you know, there's high enough... Level. There's enough educational material out there in video cassette land to teach you that you need to jerk off beforehand.
5: Oh, right. Because otherwise, you mm-hmm. know, that way you get it all the way up to 3.5 seconds.
3: You're like, hey, man, I'm going to last forever.
5: Which is 3.5 seconds in reality.
3: During a point in a boy's life when you can literally come every half hour or even more frequently, it's like, drinking off beforehand isn't going to do anything.
5: Stay well hydrated, kids. This is not medical advice.
3: Not medical advice, but I think grapefruit's supposed to be good for you.
5: Yeah, The Good Doctor. And really, that's like, okay, so we have an autistic guy who's really a good doctor. So what should we call the show?
3: He's a third year student, internist, I guess. So he's not an internist, but he's in what do you call it? Doctors during their third year of the internship? I don't know.
5: It's a medical
3: intern. Yeah. I think so he's a doctor. He graduated medical school, but he is going through his
5: killing people phase,
3: licensing phase. Yeah. It's
5: where you're going to make a lot of mistakes.
3: And of course, the funny thing about this show is that he's not just a doctor; he's a surgeon. And so it's all about this group of surgeons in the hospital, but yet they always seem to be the ones handling all the emergency room shit. That's kind of like, okay, well, why is every emergency room visit require a surgeon? That seems kind of strange.
5: Learning.
3: Maybe it does. Anyway, point is, I think the first season was probably the weakest. It started off kind of trying to find its legs, its footing. And I think by the third season, it's gotten quite good at finding its footing. And I think I'm in the fourth season right now is what I'm watching. But the reason I brought it up, the point I was going to get to.
5: Because you're doing a show and you have to talk about something.
3: No, that's not it. It's a little scary when you're watching a show about an autistic guy doing stuff and you're like, huh. That seems really familiar. It's like, I kind of felt like that too.
5: What, you're self-diagnosing as autistic
3: I'm
5: now?
3: Like, I'm self-diagnosing myself as being on the spectrum. Very, very interesting. Yeah.
5: That's not going to surprise
3: many
5: people.
3: He can really memorize things. Well, so can I. That is strange.
5: You got that memory thing.
3: Yeah, which I never understood why people complained about memorizing things. I'm like, well, just remember it. What's the problem?
5: Well, then people have that crazy memory, which it's like you still swear that it can't be accurate. The photographic memory to the point where you could give somebody a random day in their history from years ago. And they will then tell you what happened that day. And a lot of people be like, it's a fucking parlor trick. People are just crazy. You know, that can't be, because how would you know? I mean, most of the things you can't.
3: You would have to have. Check. Well, yeah. But I think it's definitely possible.
5: Oh, it is. I have no doubt.
3: It's just a question of does your brain think that that's interesting or important enough? Like, some people will memorize all kinds of names and producer names and the front covers of musical shit.
5: Right, but what about just
3: random
5: things? That
3: takes a lot of room in your brain.
5: In your day. Like, if I were to say...
3: That's my point. I'm getting to it, dude. Is that takes up a lot of room in your brain, which could otherwise be used for remembering every single day's events.
5: Yeah, like, okay, what did you have for breakfast 32 years ago? I mean, it's very...
3: Captain Crunch.
5: Sorry. Well, okay. But that was every day, to be fair.
3: It was every day that month. Yeah.
5: The peanut butter Captain Crunch was always my favorite.
3: And until I switched cereals to Rice Krispie.
5: And then the Captain Crunch, they started, they changed into a different like shape. And then,
3: I mean, to be fair, 32 years ago, I was eating breakfast for dinner.
5: But why wouldn't you?
3: Well, yeah.
5: But when Rapid Robert Feller, Bob Feller, Hall of Fame pitcher for the Cleveland Indians, this is really, I'd heard people having photographic memory, but there was a guy that I think was writing his autobiography or something and was asking him questions, and Feller was telling him stories about games, and to the point of like, well, then this guy came up and I threw him this pitch first and then this pitch and then this. And he's like, okay, the guy's a great storyteller. I get it. You know, this is, he just has to be embellishments. You know, this is, he's just telling a story. And then of course, because Major League Baseball is a thing and there are videotapes and there are records of a lot of these things, he started double checking and it was like absolutely correct, which I can't even imagine being able to rewind my brain and to something that happened 20 years ago and be able to give you point by point, something you hadn't probably thought about in 20 years, and to still have that recall. The human brain is an interesting thing.
3: There's different types of memory, right? There's visual memory. There is just sort of arbitrary list style memory. It all depends on how you're wired, because different people have biases or preferences for different memory styles. And I think on the importance that you give that information. So it's going to sound like I'm really generalizing. I'm not, but if your life is super boring, you may very well remember the contents
5: of this show,
3: of every meal you've ever had, because there's nothing else to take up that memory.
5: But what about people with unlimited memory?
3: There's no such thing.
5: But there has to be, if you could remember every last little. There can't be, though.
3: There is.
5: There can't be. If you can remember every last thing that you've done.
3: We know the limit. We can download a brain into less than 1 terabyte,
5: dude. We can rebuild him. We can make him stronger.
3: Better. Faster.
5: Uh-huh. $6 million today is like $48 billion. That was the greatest noise, too. I don't know what that was all about. Wouldn't even look. Oh, yeah, that's the eyes. I need one of those eyes, though. If anybody has one, I need one of those eyes.
3: Well, you know, you may well be a candidate for one of them things.
5: Elon's getting closer with that kind of
3: stuff. He is getting close. He is getting very close. He's getting to the point where you don't have to have any limbs to be able to do things.
5: Which is awesome.
3: And pretty soon you'll have volunteers lining up to get their limbs chopped off.
5: Yeah, because then we can be the Elon guy.
3: Yeah, because then you can be RoboCop guy.
5: Get your car to drive for you.
3: How cool would it be to be a RoboCop?
5: Or a Robo anything, really. How about a Robo thief? I mean,
3: first volunteers, you're going to be vacuum cleaners.
5: Yeah, congratulations. That's your job.
3: We're going to progress from vacuum cleaners to tanks.
5: Hoover gave us $8 billion. So
3: you're going to be cleaning vacuuming people's houses all day long.
5: They're trying to beat Dyson. I don't know what it's all about.
3: Our vacuum cleaners are powered by human brains.
5: That way we know when all of the dirt is done.
3: Don't trust those robotic vacuum cleaners. Trust ours.
5: I don't, man. They're making up things. They're sending videos of your home. They're taking what's on your floors. They're giving your floor plan.
3: The only good thing about the robotic vacuum cleaners is they seem to be good pet toys, specifically cats.
5: Oh, yeah.
3: Cats like to ride on top of them.
5: The dogs might just be freaked out by them. Like, what is this?
3: Yeah, I don't think the dogs like the noise and stuff. The cats kind of feel like this is a vehicle for them.
5: And they are, because the cats are light enough and the machines overall can handle it.
3: Smaller cats, for sure. Yeah.
5: I mean, I've always been intrigued. I've never bought one. You know, it's a nice concept.
3: I always felt like they were way overpriced for such a that small. Here's the thing.
5: Yeah.
3: Given their size and the fact that they look like pizzas.
5: Yes.
3: I've never felt like there could ever possibly be enough suction in that thing to really do a good job vacuuming. Because I know how big a real vacuum motor is.
5: Well, yes.
3: And I can't fit it in there. I mean, unless some kind of
5: smaller
3: newfangled tech comes out or something. And I also appreciate that I only have to empty out my vacuum cleaner's container like once a year.
5: Oh, dude, I bought a machine. Not
3: every week.
5: Yeah, I bought one that had a much smaller. We went from bags to one that had the little plastic receptacle in. That's big enough to do more than like a, you know, half your daily vacuuming. It's filled and you're like, oh,
3: you're kidding. How much shit do you have?
5: Well, you know, again, vacuum once every 8 years. And
3: now, really, is this your upstairs or your downstairs vacuum?
5: It's a downstairs. So it's
3: okay.
5: But it was on the Russian dude that does all the AI stuff.
3: Yeah, of course it is. Of course.
5: He had one, and then my wife looked it up, and it was like
3: AI.
5: Yeah, $1,000, and it was half vacuum and half mop. So there were like little mop pads as well, which I'm like, well,
3: oh, nice.
5: That's the bigger pain in the ass would be our, because we have a split level. So we have three levels, but they're offset. And then a basement, which also is offset. Was
3: very, very common in the 70s.
5: Very Midwestern 70s, layout.
3: Mm-hmm. Like every house was like that.
5: And the main level that you would come into the house on is where the kitchen is, front room, foyer. That is all hardwood. So it would be nice to have one of those. Because carpet, you know, if you don't vacuum for a week or two, nobody can tell. I mean, as long as you have fluffy hardwood carpet.
3: I mean, if you have poor eye vision, you can't really tell the hardwood's messy either.
5: True. You'd have to, sometimes you can see the dust on it in the corners if you missed the little, like, So it'd be nice to have one of these machines that would just go around. Sure. But then I'm thinking, it's like, well, it's not going to fit under the kitchen table. It's not going to fit under, maybe it can go between the legs of the chairs.
3: Wait, it's not going to fit under the kitchen table?
5: Well, our kitchen table is...
3: How low is your table?
5: Well, it's based, you know, so it's a low base. So it's not like four little legs. It's a big in the centralized kind of base. So with legs that come out. Well, that come out, it's
3: large, it's like an L-shaped leg thing.
5: Kind of, yeah. And going out to, you know, four different ways. So at the bottom. So it's
3: Okay.
5: It would be very hard for this.
3: It'd be hard for it to run around it. Yeah.
5: You know, and then we have the table and all the chairs in the dining room. And I'm like, I'm wondering what this thing would really be able to get to. I think it's kind of like would make one path around.
3: I think they're supposed to be really good these days because they make a map. Right. So they don't care what your room furniture is like because they just start moving until they bounce into something.
5: Well, they need little arms that can get to where they're, you know, the between legs.
3: Yeah, yeah. So you're saying it's just not going to fit between the legs. Right. That could very well be the case. Yeah. Some of them do have a more of a elongated shape for that exact purpose.
5: We need like little mini ones to spawn from the big ones so it can get to the smaller areas.
3: I mean, yeah, now that you're getting interesting. Yeah, I don't know. Bottom line is like a $250 regular vacuum cleaner. I feel, maybe I'm wrong, because I don't have one of the robot ones, but I feel like that actually would do a better job than a $800 robot cleaner.
5: Yes, and the amount of time that it actually takes you to vacuum is like 3 minutes.
3: Yes, but also... Okay, you may not be vacuuming with a robot vacuum cleaner, but it's still running around making noise, and you have to empty the damn thing all the time because it's so small. So I think it's like you're trading one job for another. You're becoming a vacuum cleaner emptier.
5: Well, this $1,000 one, I think, emptied itself. So I think it...
3: It's going to go outside, open the lid on the trash and dump itself? I don't think so. I think
5: there was a thing in the base unit. So it would
3: empty but you got to still empty the base unit.
5: Eventually. Yeah. But the thing could go, so I think it said...
3: two parts that get dirty.
5: I know. But I think they said the thing could go for like a month without you emptying it.
3: Yeah. Yeah. If you vacuum the house in front of it, sure.
5: Well, you got to have a clean house first.
3: Yeah. That's a thing.
5: Robots should do everything for us.
3: This is why Elon's making a humanoid robot, because he knows that the best vacuum cleaner is a regular one, and he'd rather have a robot that's full height standing and moving that thing around than to have a robotic vacuum cleaner.
5: Yeah, the reality is you're much better off with a machine that can use the tools that you already have, and these things are going to be trained. You're going to have
3: sex. Yes.
5: Well, that too. But how about even more important for the women out there? You'll be able to have your own chef. That's going to be able to.
3: Well, that's true. Women don't know how to cook. So that's a good point.
5: You're going to just be able to be like, hey, I want this for dinner. And it's going to just make it. It's going to know. It's going to be able to access the cloud.
3: It'll be able to access them. All right.
5: Yeah.
3: When I say sex bot, I don't just exclusively mean for men.
5: No, men, everybody's going to be.
3: Women have had a history of many years of using robots.
5: Yeah, little things that go. Sounds like the vacuum or the hairdryer. I don't know.
3: Exactly. Like a hairdryer.
5: I have no idea what's going on. She dries her hair for hours. That's all I know. Like, I got long hair. It takes a long time to dry.
3: Hey, Tom Tomsky. So set yourself up for that one.
5: I know. You're late, Tom Tomsky. What the hell, man? We know he's in the Netherlands, but he's 21 minutes late to the show.
3: It's like 1 p.m. in the Netherlands. No, it's 2 p.m. in the Netherlands.
5: It's a late afternoon, a beautiful day. Yeah.
3: It's 40 degrees.
5: We're talking about sex robots. I know Void Zero, Mark and George. Uh-huh. That was the guy's name. Mark and George. Uh-huh. The Mark and George story. They talked about a lot of the sex bots. And I was like, a lot of this is coming true. I thought
3: Mark was all religious and shit.
5: Well, that was before he really got very religious. And they talked about sex bots on the show a lot. I wish I would have saved a lot of these shows. I think they called a lot of this stuff like 8-9 years ago.
3: Well, it's not hard to call sex bots. They've been a feature in movies since the 50s.
5: I know, but when are they going to be available for purchase on Unrelenting?
3: They're available right now. Just, they're totally available. Just go on Temu.
5: Just create. Well, those will break in like 3 days.
3: Didn't say they're not breakable. I just said they're available.
5: True.
3: They are totally, and I've seen videos from China, man.
5: But these humanoid robots that will be mm-hmm. able to do things like vacuum your floor, make you dinner, make the bed.
3: Yeah, it's called the wife. Yeah.
5: These are

0: we're done. There's always more cleaning, Gene.
1: It's just not going to take up your time when you're playing video games, man.
0: It's also going to be the revolution for home health care for people that are
1: towards the end
0: of life.
1: Like, they're genuinely using these right now in Japan for elderly people because there's not enough kids in Japan, apparently, to sit with elderly people. And so they have to use robots for that.
0: It's good.
1: There's also something with tentacles, but I'm not sure I really understand what that's all about.
0: But the Japanese, you got to watch all those weird cartoon things they do.
1: Do you though?
0: Little anime. I'd never know.
1: No.
0: I don't have time for that. I don't have time for video games. I'm just playing with AIs.
1: Busy podcasting.
0: I'm podcasting and playing with AIs, and I'm vibe coding. And I created something that I think might actually be useful.
1: Really?
0: Which is pretty much a live podcast player that is a Chrome extension. Which I couldn't believe nobody had done this, because I know all these shows, No Agenda, our show, Planet Rage, Rock and Roll Pre-Show, they all have the pod ping that goes out that says, hey, we're live! But I don't use any of those podcast apps because I'm not mobile.
1: Sure.
0: And using any of them on your desktop seems to me like you're having another program open all the time, even when you're not watch or listening to anything. Where I'm like, well, I want this, the little thing to pop up just in my browser. Because you know what's always open on my desktop? Brave. I don't think there's been, you know, 5 minutes of this computer sitting here.
1: You still
0: here.
1: Use Brave?
0: Yeah, okay. Is there something better?
1: Yeah.
0: Okay, what should I be using?
1: Well, I mean, there's Safari. You don't want to use that?
0: You know, I've never tried.
1: It's the most...
0: I know it's the Apple one and most...
1: Apple of the bunch.
0: Uh-huh. I mean,
1: I still use Edge, even on the Mac, just because I'm used to Edge on the PC.
0: You're edging right here on my PC right now. That's what I use for clean feed.
1: God.
0: Because I use it for nothing else. So the audio settings...
1: Yeah. They just works.
0: Yeah.
1: I like Edge on the PC and the Mac. On the PC, I think that it is it's very good at being able to control memory usage. I've had issues with other browsers that just suck way too much RAM. And Edge does.
0: You don't have 128 gig of RAM.
1: No, I have 64. No, that's plenty for games.
0: What are you gonna do with 64 gig? That's a rookie.
1: Yeah, okay.
0: You need at least 128. I want 512. I want the M5 Ultra Studio with 512. It's going to be like 10 grand. Everybody donate. I need
1: RAM on a Mac is very different than RAM on a PC.
0: Also
1: first of all, before the price hike that we recently saw in RAM.
0: Yeah, which I'm glad I bought right before that.
1: But that, and a dude named Ben bought right after that. But that the RAM was going for about $200 for 64 for PC. Now on the Mac, you're talking $1,000.
0: Oh yeah, because they're the PC.
1: Well, they also soldered their RAM onto the damn computers.
0: Yeah. Well, they made it intentionally.
1: Yeah, absolutely. Non-replaceable. Yeah.
0: Like, you can't do that yourself. No.
1: No. You should buy for more RAM than you'll need, so you don't have to worry about it. You either buy the RAM or you have to sell your computer for peanuts and then buy a brand new one. So that's your choice on the Mac. But on the PC, it's all upgradable. And the prices were reasonable, I thought. I mean, for $400, you could put in, or maybe $450, maybe a little more than that. But for under $500, for sure, you could put in 128 gigs of RAM.
0: I mean, I've got 64
1: in my laptop, I got 64 in my desktop, and my Mac has 16.
0: 24 on mine.
1: Do
0: you know Mac Minis are like going for huge bucks right now on eBay?
1: Are they really? No way.
0: Also pointed out by the Russian dude. People are all, especially if they're loaded up, if you go through installing the OpenClaw on a Mac Mini, people are selling them on eBay. I don't know how many are selling, but for a grand. For a Mac Mini loaded up with OpenClaw, which not bad for something that was $500 for the machine. when it came out,

0: I don't know. Mm-hmm. I mean, the new Mac Minis have to. I guess you can't buy them now. But I'm assuming Apple can't wait too long before releasing the next bit of whatever their next iteration of the Mac Mini is going to be. But so I mean, I'll try the Safari. Is Safari, as far as extensions, are those Chrome, Firefox, or are they their own thing?
1: No, they've got their own thing. They actually had them before anybody else. Maybe I'm trying to remember. Maybe Chrome did have them before that Safari. But anyway, they've had extensions forever. The funny thing to me is that I can use the Edge extensions both on the Mac and on my phone, even though it's a Microsoft software. So I have, you know, like stuff I think will open in Safari if I click on a link, but otherwise I just use Edge.
0: Well, I know there were some, there was one of the open source browsers that you could use either the extensions for Chrome or the ones for Firefox.
1: So Edge has their own extensions, or you can use Chrome ones, and you can use Chrome ones, I guess I should say. I think Firefox is is all just Chrome extensions. I don't think they've got their own. Brave is, that should use Chrome extensions as well. It's based on Chrome. I think all the other browsers, except for Safari, are based on Chrome. So you really only have three browsers: Chrome, its derivatives, and then you got Edge on the PC and Safari on the Mac.
0: But I figured this was the way, as far as the way I use things, like this is where I want the notification. So I had vibe coded a little thing.
1: Okay.
0: And again, between, it took both Grok, which got me like 99% of the way there, and then had to be fixed by ChatGPT to get it to actually work full time.
1: Really interesting.
0: It is weird. I always seem to run into that. No matter which one I start with, it seems to run into a problem that you can't seem to iterate your way out of without bringing it into another AI. It took like a grand total of 20 minutes to
1: get a
0: working extension that you put the URL in of the podcast, and then it does verify that, and it'll actually, so if you put the URL for this show in, it will then go, yes, Unrelenting, it'll show Unrelenting, and then when the show goes live, it'll give you a notification in your browser bar.
1: So it's running all the time?
0: Yeah. Well, it's like Podping, so it's just sitting there waiting to be told that there's a show that's gone live, and if you want to at that point...
1: Well, is it waiting to be told, or is it going and checking?
0: No, it's going and checking, so it does it automatically in the browser bar.
1: So it's just sitting in a loop, constantly sucking down your internet.
0: But it's really just like barely a ping. I mean, like any of these podcast apps, it's very little resource. But then if you want to, I just had it go directly to the live feed, because the live feed is within every one of the live tags, you know. So if we wanted to do a show on a feed that wasn't the No Agenda Stream, it would still show up in our live tag and people would just listen to that, you know. That's not a problem. It just is what pops up, so you can then listen to it right here in the browser. Or I'm guessing you could have it so you could open up another app if you really wanted to, but it's basically a simple podcasting player along with the alert in a browser extension. And I don't think anybody's done it.
1: One of those. No, actually they have. Well, not the alert thing, as far as I know. But I remember somebody, because I used to use it, somebody did an app that was a browser extension that played podcasts.
0: But this is the Alive Alert. That's the whole point of it. Only for the live shows, you know, that's so you don't miss anything. Boom, it pops up. You can listen to it right in the browser.
1: Your target audience is people who don't work.
0: Well, anybody that wants to listen to something live.
1: Right.
0: And if you go to
1: people who don't work.
0: Have you ever gone to the Podping?
1: No.
0: The amount of shows that are being pushed live at any given time are insane.
1: There's this thing called YouTube for people with vision.
0: Yeah, well, a lot of people don't want the video because a lot of people are sitting at work and they want to listen to something where you can. A lot of people can listen to things at work that they can't watch something.
1: When you say can listen, I think I know what you mean. Shouldn't listen.
0: Well, probably
1: do it anyway.
0: Probably. Uh-huh. It all depends on your. Uh-huh. It all depends on your job.
1: Yeah. Yeah. I mean, if you're like a Uber driver, you're going to be listening to stuff probably.
0: You want to know what's live. But not
1: on the computer. It's going to be on your phone.
0: It is. Was it? It is loading. Maybe it's not going to load up. Podping. Yeah, this is it. Stephen B., I think, wrote this. Podping.watch. It's a website.
1: Mm-hmm.
0: And it shows you everything. Yeah, podping.watch.
1: Okay.
0: And it'll just show you all of these shows that are the Podping feed being updated in real time. And it's like, I saw this and I'm like, whoa, way more people are using this than I was aware. It's not just No Agenda, you know. It's not just Unrelenting.
1: It's sad.
0: So like if all of these shows, you just put your favorite ones in your thing and then your browser tells you when something's gone live.
1: Yeah.
0: And as long as it's live, the icon in my bar will show a little notification. Once the show goes off, it goes away. The fact that this just worked out of the box, I'm like, well, what else do we need to add? And then what do I need to do to upload this to the extension store to
1: exactly. I'm sure you could probably ask AI.
0: True.
1: That requires. I guess I got rid of that player a while ago, so I don't have a link for it. But
0: because I don't know why.
1: The podcast was one of the No Agenda dudes that was, you know, making the podcasting.
0: It may be what turned into like Podverse, which is an internet browser based podcast app.
1: Yeah.
0: But again, with that, I don't know how the notifications would work. And like, you have to have a tab open all the time. You'd have the extension is what would be the beauty of having this thing give you, oh, here's your favorite show. It's live. Here's a show that's live. You can click here or just open it up if you listen with another app.
1: Yeah. No, it's cool, man. I mean, you might as well figure out how to put it in the store. You never know. Some stuff like that can
0: start getting
1: utilized.
0: Yeah, then people can start donating big.
1: Well, I don't know about that, but you'd be surprised. And like I used to put stuff I wrote up on, back in the day, Google used to have a platform for little code clippets. I don't remember what they were called, but basically stuff that is running on your server that you wanted to share, you could put up there. And I had a thing that basically, I wrote this as a quick hack to put stuff on monitors when I was at Fair Price Financial building their security operations center. Where's my theme for Gene Has a Job?
0: It's what kind of job has Gene hasn't had? That's true.
1: That's the theme. Go ahead.
2: Everybody's had a job or two, but is there a job that Gene has yet to do? I don't think so. That means he gets fired a lot.
0: Yes.
1: That was pretty good. And I had a whole bunch of monitors for monitoring security stuff. And as we're building this thing out, our actual data wasn't live yet. Like it was like the company info wasn't there. So, I wanted to make it look nice. So I wrote a quick little thing.
0: Was it pre-Java?
1: No, it wasn't pre-Java's been around for a long time, dude. But it used some JavaScript on the client side, but in the back end, I think it was ASP. I think it was ASP based. And then it was a it was a, it talked to a bunch of different sources, pulled down statistics on sort of, you know, US based security stance on a bunch of stuff. And, you know, I was done with that client in like 9 months or something. I was out of there. I got fired. So it's actually true for that one. The CISO came in and wanted to get an update on progress. I said, well, we're currently doing baselining, so it'll be another month or so. It's a month. Why don't you just turn it on now? I was like, well, because the way this works is you have to set a baseline first, and then you're watching for any kind of differences between what's actually happening right now and the baseline. So if you just turn it on right now, we're going to be flooded with all kinds of alerts that you'll expect people to do something about, where in reality, they're probably not a big deal and they're normal. So we're sucking in data. Everything's running. But what we're not doing is providing any kind of action on that data, because we're building a baseline. Now, that happened to be the correct and true answer. And good advice, I might add.
0: Yeah, but pointy-haired boss didn't like that, did he?
1: Yeah, and then the next day I came into work and my pass didn't work. And I was like, what the hell? Oh, did they not tell you? No, they didn't tell me. Yeah, he didn't like what you told him, apparently, and he decided that he's going to bring somebody else in to run that group. I was like, okay, well, I've got shit sitting up there, so I managed to talk my way into getting through security and then going and getting my stuff. He thought that bringing in somebody else is going to get him data faster, completely missing my whole point, which is the data is worthless until the baseline was created. It doesn't matter. Plus, we had a fucking schedule, and I knew when we were supposed to be up and running. He wanted to be up and running before that, so he would look good.
0: And how did that work out for him?
1: I think they fired him about a year later. Pretty sure they did.
0: That's fantastic.
1: That's happened to everyone who's ever fired me, is either they've been fired themselves or their company's gone out of business. I had a string of about 5 clients where companies kept going out of business after I was let go there.
0: Did you have this on your resume and on your business card?
1: Oh, yeah, totally.
0: If you want your company business, go under.
1: Hire me. Yeah,
0: I'm your guy.
1: I'm the guy that'll tell you exactly how. Part of it, too, is I just know this shit's going to happen ahead of time. You know, I'm very keyed in. You could almost say I have an autistic sense for these things.
0: Ooh, it seems like it.
1: Yeah. Like, oh, this company's going to go out of business. I better ditch them right now.
0: You get physically ill if a new spaceship comes out and you haven't bought one.
1: Yes. But that's what? Everybody. That's, I mean, I don't know of any single person that doesn't. So that I don't see what you're getting at there. Bought one the other day. Just bought one yesterday.
0: Another one?
1: Mm-hmm.
0: How many spaceships do you have?
1: Okay, so this one is free.
0: Oh, well, free.
1: I bought a free spaceship.
0: Woo! Did you really buy it then?
1: I did. It's through their same website that you buy all the other spaceships on. It's just they're late in releasing a new product. And as a thank you, they basically are... They dropped the price to $0 for this new spaceship. And the game is Elite Dangerous, if anyone's curious. So if you go to Elite Dangerous, I think it's just elitedangerous.com, or you can just Google for it. And you go to the store page, there'll be a right on their front page an announcement of a new ship, and you can get it for free.
0: It's interesting to me that people spend that much money on things that, not zero, but on these accessories with some of these games that go for tens of thousands of dollars. And Dale Earnhardt Jr. was talking about that, one of these first person shooter games. And he was like, I got drunk one night and just start rage buying things on eBay. It's like, oh, no, there's one knife, you know, in the game is $10,000. It's like, what?
1: Yeah.
0: People are crazy. Why aren't we into that? We need a video game that we could sell assets.
1: There are a lot of games like that on Steam. There was one game that came out. I can't remember what it was called. This is a few years back. It was something like a green banana or something, or purple banana. I can't remember what it was. Some kind of banana. But apparently, the game is just you click on the banana when it pops up. That's the whole game. Like, stupid as hell. But there's like a 1 in a million chance you're going to get this purple banana that pops up. When you get that, it creates what do they call these things? Like a Steam thing. Jesus, what are these
0: called? Good old Steam thing with a purple banana.
1: It's a Steam. These are called achievements. It creates a purple banana achievement that you got a purple banana. So when games have a back end that can talk to Steam, and when you do something that is achievement worthy in the game, most games have, you know, anywhere between 50 and 150 achievements that you can unlock by doing certain activities, it'll stick it into Steam. So now in Steam, you've got this unified view of all your games and all your achievements.
0: Oh, you're like a military general with all of your pins on.
1: Exactly.
0: You.
1: And in Steam, they figured out how to gamify that portion of it. So you can actually take your little achievement medal and then put it up for sale for Steam bucks. So you can sell your Steam bucks. Well, this banana thing was so rare that people were paying thousands of dollars for it.
0: Hey, dude, you got the purple banana? I want the purple.
1: Yeah, exactly. And it wasn't actually purple, but it was something like that. I can't remember the game or but I'm pretty sure it was a banana. Maybe a pineapple.
0: You got a purple banana guy, Gene?
1: Yeah, no, I don't.
0: The same guy but as the caviar guy?
1: It had, definitely not. It had a, this was just brilliant because the whole point of the game is it's super easy. They spend no time writing a game at all. You just click on fruits or maybe just bananas, like only one type of fruit, literally in different colors.
0: So it's like a yellow, like a whack-a-mole, but on your
1: phone? It's like a whack-a-mole with no score.
0: No, wait,
1: and no time score. Ending. No score, no time ending. It just, you click on a fruit.
0: You just keep and whacking once in bananas.
1: Once in a million, you'll get a purple banana looking thing. And then that generates an achievement. And the achievement now is so rare that you can actually sell that achievement for more money. Now, what does this, why? Why would you do any of this?
0: Right. Why? So that's a good question.
1: From the game publisher's standpoint, from the guy who wrote the game sells for 99 cents. So he gets like 5 cents from Steam per every game sold. So his goal is to sell as many games as possible. So if the game sells for 99 cents, there's a chance to get a $1,000 banana. How many people do you think are going to buy this game? A lot more than would otherwise, because it's a stupid game.
0: So
1: from Steam's standpoint, Steam created this whole backend system to get people to spend more money because they actually will make most of the money on that 99 cent game, not the guy who wrote the game. So Steam is incentivized in having you buy this thing. You, as a person, know that this thing is not going to be fun to play, but that's not why you're buying it. You're buying something that's 99 cents that can generate potentially $1,000. You're buying a lottery ticket, or you're gambling with a slot machine that is super cheap. It's a 99 cent slot machine, but it's not 99 cents every roll, every spin. It's 99 cents once, and then you just keep hitting the spin button over and over and over. So there's a reason, a rationale behind everybody doing this, but the net result was this guy sold something like $100,000 worth of these games in the first month.
0: Now, were you just hitting them or were you slicing them? Was this Fruit Ninja? Billy Bones wants to know.
1: It was definitely not Fruit Ninja. It was like the retarded cousin of Fruit Ninja. I think I'm going off memory here, and I never bought this stupid thing. I thought it was a dumb idea. But I mean, I understood that it was a cool idea for people to get into this kind of thing. But I'm just not one of the demographic. But visually, it is stupid as hell. It just had like a banana that popped up. And then once in a million times, it was a purple banana or whatever color it was.
0: So the game was just called Banana, maybe.
1: Maybe, but there was like no actual gaming point to it at all. It was literally a slot machine simulator with no moving parts. Like, it didn't even look nice like a slot machine.
0: Yeah, bananas but pop I remember, up and you click on them. That is...
1: Yeah, I watched a video that talked about the game.
0: It was the number one game on Steam in June of 2024.
1: Very possibly.
0: It's Banana, a game where you rapidly click on a JPEG of a banana and nothing else.
1: Yeah.
0: Why the fuck are we doing anything like this show?
1: Because, you know, we're not scammers, basically. No, I'm not. Maybe you are. You are.
0: Hey, click the banana. Come on, give me money. Like, give me money.
1: Websites for babes. What do you think, right, man? Come on.
0: Yeah, I know. And then they turned into, one turned into a bitch, and she was like the head bitch. Yeah. So there was that.
1: Oh, I never finished my story about the Google clip it thing or whatever.
0: Like scripts or something like that. Was
1: the code? Yeah, I put the code up, but it was more than just code. You could get the code for it, but also it had the live version of it, the live example that I had running on my server. So after forgetting about it for about 4 years, 5 years, I realized I'm still paying for this server that I'm not using. I should probably not do that anymore.
0: That's so rare for you to be paying for something you're not using.
1: Oh my God. I had to cancel like 10 different channels on YouTube this morning because I forgot I was still paying for them. Anyway, so this, I yanked this thing, right? Because I haven't used it for 4 or 5 years. I then get nasty emails threatening lawsuits.
0: Oh yeah. You talked about this once.
1: Yeah, I did because I took down a tool that somebody had bought. So, talk about shysters. Somebody was basically reselling this little clip it thing that I wrote just, you know, for quick and dirty for myself.
0: And it had to be up for it to work.
1: And it had to be up for it to work because it was obviously a part of something bigger they resold. And now this bit's not working because I took it down and the domain is no longer resolving. And they're like, you know, you can't be doing this. You're interfering with our business. We're going to sue you.
0: Right. You've interrupted.
1: Like, what are you talking about? I own this outright. You never licensed it. I didn't get a dime out of you. It's not even public domain.
0: You're like, the reality is you were illegally using my code for years. Well,
1: not illegally. I mean, they were free to do it on their own. They just shouldn't have been using mine. You know, so it was a funny story is what the end result was. Is something that I had a good laugh about, talked to other buddies that were in security at the time, and thought, yeah, this is so ridiculous that somebody would actually, instead of just getting inspired to make their own version of something like that, they just outright use mine on my server.
0: Yeah, nice. But I'm with you. I mean, this morning I got a bill. Well, you've paid your name silo, who is a register. I really want to move everything over to a different one, but that's a different story.
1: Mm.
0: And I'm glad they allow you to cancel right after, and you get like 99% of your money back. They keep, you know, whatever the PayPal fee was. But I canceled. I had podcasting.guru and podcasting.ninja.
1: Don't need either one of those.
0: No. And there was nothing on either one of those. The Guru domain renewal, $42.99. The Ninja, $30.99. And I also had 33pod.com, which it was always like, hey, we should do a no agenda type. Well, that was just the .coms from these folks are $17.29. So I was like, nope.
1: They've really gone up a lot. Let me check how much they are for me.
0: Like, nope.
1: Is
0: that crazy? So if anybody wants any of those names, they will be coming up.
1: Yeah, well, you could have sold them too.
0: Yeah, I know, but really, do you think anybody would buy podcasting.guru or podcasting.ninja any real money?
1: I set up a freaking code I have to put in here.
0: Does anybody even know what .guru or .ninja is? The only time I've seen .guru, I think, was Void Zero, which is probably why I got sucked into buying podcasting.guru.
1: Mm-hmm.
0: And I'm like, holy shit, these
1: Guru, domain names. I always thought was a dumb domain.
0: And it is. And I never used it. But fuck, I paid a lot of money just not to do anything with the domain. Although back then it was fun because they were like $10 a piece. And it was like, okay, maybe I'll do for a buck a month. I'm like, maybe I'll do something with it.
1: Mm-hmm.
0: But $43 for a year of having a domain name. Jesus.
1: It is crazy. And that's not on the high side, dude. There are plenty that are.
0: Well, yeah, .xxx, I'm assuming, would be...
1: Yeah, and I never understood why that was so damn expensive.
0: No, you would think it would be regulated to... It should be if your site is adult, you should just get that for whatever a .com is.
1: Which seemed like the most natural way of doing it.
0: Yes, and they should flog you if you buy it and use it for something that's not.
1: I had a domain that expired a long time ago, so that was a two-letter domain.
0: Oh, those are nice.
1: Yeah. Yeah. I had gn.tl.
0: Gn.tl.
1: Yeah.
0: Gentle.
1: Gentle.
0: Oh, sure.
1: And they jacked that price up to $79 every year. I'm like, that's not worth it, dude. I mostly use it for spam. It's just not worth it.
0: Well, because people still don't realize. And the meaning or the yeah. not the meaning, the payoff you're getting from domain names being short now, not really a thing.
1: Yeah, really doesn't matter anymore. Yeah, it used to more so. It's kind of like keywords on AOL.
0: Right.
1: You know, like who cares?
0: Like it doesn't really matter.
1: I also
0: matter.
1: Had wizardof.business.
0: Ooh.
1: Yeah. That's going to expire in August, so you can grab it if you want.
0: Anybody wants to buy that, you could be the wizard of business. That's right. Gene has bankrupted more companies than anybody in his line of work.
1: Well, I think they're guys that have done much better than me.
0: Better or worse?
1: Just to goodoldboys.com will expire in August.
0: Oh, is that not going to be around anymore?
1: What do you mean?
0: You're not keeping it around. You said it's expiring in August. Is the show over? That doesn't
1: work. Oh, no. The show's going to keep going.
0: But the domain name's going away.
1: I just don't want to pay for it.
0: Send it to Ben.
1: 10xpodcast.com was going to expire in August. Wizard of Process is going to expire in August. This one I am debating on whether to expire. I have y.click.
0: W-H-Y.
1: Dot. D-L-I-C-K.
0: Ooh, that I think you might be able to get some money for.
1: It's just cute. It was like one of those drunk buys 10 years ago.
0: Well, I could see somebody like a beer company or any early. I'm seeing a television ad like during a NASCAR race.
1: Yeah, yeah, yeah.
0: Where they're giving something away.
1: Super Bowl ad kind of thing. Right click.
0: Well,
1: it's a gambling website. Let's face it. That's who would buy it.
0: Yeah.
1: That's yeah, buy it.
0: Why click? Because you might win big.
1: Yeah, why click with a babe holding a bucket of money?
0: Yeah, you might win. You
1: probably
0: today.
1: Make that ad while we're doing the podcast. Probably your little tool
0: with,
1: there.
0: Well, yeah, with Grok.
1: That exactly.
0: You got a babe holding a sign that says why
1: click. Podcast.com expires November.
0: Ah, we never used it.
1: Never use it. Unrelenting.video expires in November.
0: We do the best video, to be fair, but you don't need a domain.
1: I think we do an amazing YouTube video series that is amazing. But yeah, because we were going to do video, so I got unrelenting.video. Now, the one that I have been using is my little three-letter one I still pay for, although I think it's like $50 a year now, is qvk.li.
0: Qvkly?
1: Quickly.
0: Oh.
1: Yeah. See, you can tell I bought both quickly and gentle during the age of weird spelling domain names on the internet.
0: People are like, that's a great idea.
1: That was 10, 12 years ago? Every company name was misspelled. All of them. Every single one. That was the in thing to do, is to have a company name and a domain that doesn't actually, like, it sounds like one word, but it's spelled differently. Now, the one that I'm going to keep, because I use it for my music label, is legendarymusic.com.
0: Nice.
1: Mm-hmm.
0: I still have CelticMusicReview.com. Never use that. That's
1: on this register. Now let's go to the other five.
0: I own Tay13.com.
1: Yeah, she'll never be 13 again. Just in your dreams.
0: The favorite. Not what I was going for.
1: Uh-huh, I'm sure.
0: I have SoxCast.com back when I did a White Sox podcast. Oh, my podcast. God.
1: That's her cat's name. I mean, no, come on,
0: SoxCast.com.
1: Like, no, Sox is her name. Who's, yeah, that's her no, cat's name. Team. We know that.
0: I still have NoAgendaGPT.com.
1: You just glossed over that you have Taylor Swift's cat's name domain.
0: I don't know what her cat's name is.
1: I do.
0: It's not Sox, S-O-X.
1: It is Sox.
0: Really? Well, S-O-C-K-S then.
1: I don't know how she spells it, but I watched a video about her cats.
0: I still have... Wait, why did you do that?
1: Because it was about cats, and cats are a topic that pops up and recommended for me.
0: Still got GrumpyOldBenz.com.
1: It's totally incidental to it. It's just about the cats.
0: Nice. And besides,
1: you have Grumpy Old Benz? You should probably expire it.
0: I have Wally the Green Dot Monster, too, because I thought the Red Sox might want to buy that. I haven't heard from them.
1: You know, I only have one friend who's ever... No, two. I have two friends. Well, I mean, friend is probably stretching. I know two people who would pick up the phone if I called them. I know two people that have sold domains for actual real money out of thousands of people that I know.
0: You know Mark Cuban?
1: Only two. He's not one of them. No, he's never made any money on a domain, except for one. Which was a stupid domain, by the way.
0: Broadcast.com. You can watch that everything you want on your computer.
1: The stupidest name. Yeah.
0: Yeah, I've never gone to broadcast.com. It didn't turn into anything, but somebody was
1: nothing,
0: dumb.
1: Nothing at all. Yeah.
0: Like, but it says broadcast, so we must need it.
1: Exactly.
0: Side question is, how much money have you ever made on your music artist?
1: I need to look that up because I should have by now.
0: Because I need to know if I want to do this or not.
1: Yeah. You should totally do it. The cost is minimal. Even if you make barely any money, it's still worth doing. You'll be in the Library of Congress music catalog.
0: And I will be right up there with Sinatra.
1: Okay, sure. Are you alphabetically next to him then or what?
0: No, maybe. Yeah, you know, that's the greatest way to get your, just change your name to, Darren Sinatra. Name?
1: Bob Sinatra?
0: Yep. That's just going right up there with Sinatra.
1: Right up there with Sinatra.
0: Right up there with Sinatra, let me just tell you.
1: Just one seat ahead of him. One letter ahead of him.
0: Yeah, right next door. Jenny McCarthy went to the high school next to mine, but you know.
1: Same year?
0: No, she's a little younger.
1: I thought she was. Not much, though.
0: No, I missed it by like a couple of years.
1: She was married to Jim Carrey for a while, wasn't she?
0: Yeah, that fucking crazy dude. Now she's married to the Marky Mark's brother, right?
1: The other crazy fucking dude.
0: It was whichever one.
1: Donnie
0: Wahlberg.
1: She had one good movie that I saw where she played a crazy chick.
0: Well, you know, crazy chicks can do their best when they are playing crazy chicks.
1: Yeah, I think so. Yeah. But in most stuff, she was just like, not particularly great eye candy, mostly competing with Carmen Electra for those roles.
0: Yeah.
1: Right?
0: She was mainly known for, it was a dating show on MTV, wasn't it?
1: Yeah, on MTV, yeah. Date Jenny McCarthy.
0: She was better known for being a Playboy playmate, taking off her clothes, Catholic schoolgirl.
1: I don't know, maybe.
0: When Catholic schoolgirls go bad. This week on Unrelenting. We do have a few people to thank for today's show.
1: Do we really? What are we starting to make a couple of tokens there?
0: We are a value for value podcast.
1: Don't say that. That just makes me depressed.
0: May is a new month. First,
1: so we have zero for May?
0: Well, we have we have our buddy Scott Codswallop.
1: Uh-huh.
0: Who comes in every show with $2.50.
1: Yeah. Because he forgot to turn it off. I know how that goes, Scott.
0: Yeah. Well, he came in for this show with $2.50 plus $80.
1: Do we even know if he's alive?
0: And 80 cents plus $80.80.
1: Oh, $80. Whoa, he's live. He's
0: a proof donation in honor of his birthday month. Great podcast. Keep up the good work.
1: What is he listening to?
0: I don't know. It's not this one. It's his Podping must be giving him a totally different show, but don't tell him.
1: I think so. No, let's not tell him.
0: A very happy birthday, Scott.
1: Yeah. Dudley, happy birthday.
0: I remember Brandmeier, Johnny B in the morning here on the loop when people would have birthdays, because this was still in the time where playing the happy birthday song cost a lot of money.
1: Still does.
0: Because, yeah, the it's a copyright, man.
1: I dare you. Play it. I dare you. I dare you.
0: It was him and Buzz. Play
1: the podcast. I dare you.
0: I don't have a copy of Happy Birthday here. I'm sure I can find one.
1: How are you not? You got every piece of music available. You don't have Happy Birthday.
0: Well, it'll take a minute to.
1: That's the one company you're afraid is going to sue you at.
0: Right. Probably.
1: The Happy Birthday Incorporated.
0: Those two old ladies' families that are like, they wrote Happy Birthday, you sons of bitches.
1: Yeah, you can't be stealing their music.
0: Jonathan Brandmeier.
1: 160 years ago.
0: I love pointing out, and people are like, I don't know who Jonathan Brandmeier is. If you listen.
1: Chicago guy.
0: Yeah, if you listen, well, he was born and raised in Fond du Lac, Wisconsin.
1: Oh, right next door.
0: Started his radio career up in Wisconsin, then went down to Phoenix, Arizona, then came to Chicago, then went out to Green L.A. Bay
1: before in Wisconsin, or where was he?
0: He was, I forget exactly where. Okay. I think he started like in Fondy, like a very small radio station. Yeah. Like when he was 12, one of those things where they're like, oh, well, nobody else wants to do it. You want to do it? All right.
1: That's how all people in radio started.
0: Right. It's like, oh, you want it? You want to do the job? Nobody else does. Come on. At the beginning of every No Agenda, the voice that says, it's Crackpot and Buzzkill. That's Jonathan Brandmeier. And as I always.
1: What?
0: Yes. You've heard that a billion times, right?
1: Yeah.
0: Crackpot and Buzzkill. That's Jonathan Brandmeier saying it. It's one of the reasons I got interested in No Agenda, because the first time I tuned in to No Agenda, I'm like, that's Johnny B. Why? What's he have to do with this?
1: Huh.
0: And they don't know who Johnny B is. But
1: That's what made you tune in to No Agenda?
0: But here's, obviously was tuning in, but hearing that kind of piqued my interest, because I was a big Johnny B fan. And the intriguing thing is, I mean, I listened to hours and hours and hours of Johnny B. One of the only reasons it was not too bad commuting to DePaul University from the south suburbs, which was like a 90-minute drive to get over to Lincoln Park for my classes in the morning,
1: right,
0: was listening to Johnny B. live on the loop. And his news guy, Buzz Killman, he was always, he had a very low voice, kind of like Larry. And he was very, straight to the point. Like Johnny did this whole bit where a guy had a cage trap set up on his porch because he knew some animals were around, and he catches a possum. And the guy's out there like, hey, Johnny, what? Johnny's like, what's he doing? Well, he's just looking at me. Was he making any noise? I want to hear him. No, he's not making any noise. And Johnny's like, dude, rattle the cage a little, kick the cage. And Buzz out of nowhere is just like, no, sir, don't kick the possum. I mean, it was a great, great line. But this is the twosome there. Johnny B was the crackpot, and Buzz Killman was the buzzkill. So Crackpot and Buzzkill are Jonathan Brandmeier and Buzz Killman. This is all stolen valor. I wonder how much they
1: bought that for.
0: It's all stolen valor. Curry and Dvorak, stolen valor. The Crackpot and Buzzkill. They're not the Crackpot and Buzzkill.
1: Wow.
0: It's hilarious.
1: Wow, look what you found out on this show, huh?
0: Right. I mean, where Scott Kotzwalab, where else are you going to get this kind of in-depth in baseball? So you're just not going to get this kind of behind the scenes information anywhere else. But
1: so Johnny played guitar.
0: What?
1: Johnny Brandmeier.
0: He could strum a guitar. I mean, he wrote a bunch of parody. He songs. Wrote
1: music apparently. Okay.
0: Yeah, like I'm Moo Moo, I Got love
1: it.
0: You.
1: Got it.
0: I know you're a cow, but anything will do. The Hey There Milwaukee Polka, a great song. We're All Crazy in Chicago. The Leisure Suits was the band Johnny had. And he would sell out like Poplar Creek, the big outdoor venues. It was a party, man. He would sell out, and it was just pure insanity. I mean, the Leisure Suits were basically a bar band, horn section, crazy outfits, the whole ordeal. But what I was getting around to, when people would have birthdays, it would be Johnny and Buzz just singing, happy birthday, happy birthday. day. Pain and misery fill the air. People dying everywhere. Happy birthday. So that was instead of the birthday song, which I thought was great. As is a boob donation from Scott Codswallop. I mean, really, anybody else in the UK listen to this show, Scott? I mean, are you afraid to even tell your friends?
1: Wait, he's in the UK?
0: Yeah.
1: Oh, man.
0: Yeah.
1: I'm sorry.
0: We just saw your king. He was here.
1: Yeah. With our king. I mean, except our king's not a Muslim.
0: Oh, I don't know what Charles is.
1: Oh, he's Muslim.
0: He switched. I didn't see the ceremony or anything.
1: Yeah. No, he sold the country.
0: Yeah. Well, this is what Europe had done. I thought this was the whole point of Brexit, was to be like, hey.
1: Well, you'd think so. It's certainly the way they sold Brexit was like, hey, fuck you, Europe. We're more like America. Yes. And then they go through Brexit and become more like Europe.
0: Yeah, I don't get it. Ireland the same. Well, Ireland, they're fighting back, it would appear, on the street. The
1: Irish are back to blowing cars up, according to my other podcast co-host, Judim Ben.
0: But it's the lefties, I'm being told.
1: He was very proud of it. He was very proud of the fact that the Irish are back to blowing cars up.
0: But they're saying, like, the new IRA, whatever the group
1: that is considered. Yeah, the new IRA, man.
0: Is considered, but they're leftists. They're, like, all for Hezbollah, and it's very weird.
1: Well, that's not
0: what. Yeah, because that's not the people who are in the street. The people in the street want the interlopers gone.
1: Uh-huh.
0: So it's going to be Ireland is a very interesting little island with a long history of, hey, fuck you. We're not going to go and do what you want us to do to the, you know, to the government. So it'll be very interesting. Yeah, because the new IRA, I heard that and I'm like, wait, they're leftist and they're what they want more of. It's I really wouldn't doubt that the new IRA is basically just Iran and Hezbollah and going under.
1: Really?
0: Yeah. I mean, there's enough Muslim with the people that have come into Ireland where it wouldn't be a surprise. But I mean, they know what has historically happened in Ireland. A lot of car bombings. They always go after they're always going after the police.
1: Yeah, you're right. The new IRA, dissident Republican group linked to Iran and Hezbollah.
0: Uh-huh. Yeah. I mean, that's awesome. The only thing that makes sense.
1: Too funny. Oh, he thought they were all against the foreigners.
0: We're turns ruining a dude named Ben named Ben's day. Oh, I hate doing that.
1: Yeah, we're gonna make his day all right. Yeah, because he occasionally still listens to this show.
0: But the Irish folks need to stand up, and it seems that they are. But I don't.
1: That's what he kept saying, and then he saw these guys, and he's like, "Yeah, they're finally standing up.
0: They're finally blowing up things."
1: He didn't read enough to know what they're standing up for. Apparently,
0: typical Ben named Ben.
1: Uh huh.
0: Thank you, Scott. Happy birthday. Weenie Wawa came in with his $10.80. That's a monthly donation.
1: Yeah, that's awesome.
0: Our buddy Graham Stanton came in with $10.80. And he says, for the win, fellas. Which
1: we take those.
0: We are winning. Winning like Charlie Sheen. Winning.
1: Winning. You know, I started watching that show, by the way.
0: Which one?
1: I got the 7.5 Men.
0: Oh, 2.5 Men.
1: Sure.
0: You had never seen that before?
1: No, I'd never seen it. Why? You got to keep in mind, dude, that there's a period in time when all these shows came out.
0: Yeah.
1: Where I was having sex regularly.
0: Yeah, I was too. But then at night you can watch.
1: Not so much.
0: I was married in 1995.
1: Exactly.
0: So you're right.
1: Exactly.
0: It all stopped.
1: Exactly.
0: It all stopped. 1996. Let me tell you.
1: So, no. 96, that was the beginning of the end. That. Probably wasn't the end, but that was certainly the beginning of the end.
0: This is the end.
1: This is when, you know, Legos and other things became more important.
0: Oh yeah, now she wants me to go with her tomorrow to Barnes and Noble because it's the May 4th thing, so I could get a free Lego set that they're giving away. Yes, which is like a little.
1: She wants two sets, so right, she's going to bring you with for the free set.
0: I don't want to leave the house for Lego. No. Are you crazy? God
1: damn, that's crazy. Maybe it's a Taylor Swift Lego, then you'd go.
0: Well, yeah, then it's like well worth it. Got to get some. Well, here's the good.
1: Okay, what if it's a Taylor Swift cat Lego?
0: No, I don't want the cat Lego. But
1: aww,
0: You're making a good point. I was like very negative about this, but I forget that Barnes and Noble does have records. So I could probably walk out of there with a couple hundred dollars in records.
1: They still have Barnes and Noble?
0: Yeah.
1: That's still a thing.
0: I hard to believe.
1: I thought they went out of business 20 years ago.
0: I used to really, well, that was Borders. Here in our little area.
1: Yes, there was a thing called Borders.
0: Borders right across from the Barnes & Noble. And we always liked Borders, but then it shut down.
1: So. Yeah, that sucks.
0: Barnes & Noble like always more expensive. Yeah,
1: I used to like their coffee, yeah.
0: Yeah, where Barnes & Noble is a Starbucks in there, I think.
1: I had all those things when I lived in Dallas, but in Austin, you just have like the used bookstore.
0: And I'm curious if they still have the whole front of the Barnes and Noble. The last time I was in there, which was years ago, was all magazines. And are magazines even still a thing?
1: Bathrooms.
0: You know, I mean, I know people take a poop, but
1: I guess
0: do people still buy magazines?
1: What, you know, I'm a life member of the NRA, and as a reward for that, I had a lifetime subscription to their magazine. And I've been a lifetime member since the 90s, so I've got my money's worth of it. But they just sent an announcement saying, starting in 2026, this year, I guess they sent it last fall, starting in 2026, they will switch their magazine print versions of the magazines to quarterly, and next year they may drop them altogether.
0: Bastard!
1: Because they're encouraging people to go to the website. I'm like, this isn't what I signed up for 20 years ago. When I paid my $200 20 years ago, I was intending to be a angry old man sitting on the bathroom and reading my NRA magazine. And now they're telling me I have to do that on an iPad.
0: I think it's hilarious with the NRA. When we bought the first 9mm, the Taurus, it came with 1 year of NRA membership.
1: Oh, yeah. Taurus was doing a deal like that. Yeah.
0: And I think this is going on 10 years ago, because I think that's we bought that, I believe, before the eye blew out. So it's like 10 years ago.
1: Yeah. Yeah.
0: And the emails, hey, this is your last chance to still, you know, I get those every week for the last 10 years. It's the last chance.
1: That's what they use the money on. Exactly. It's your last chance, man.
0: It's the last chance until next week.
1: Yeah.
0: When we'll ask you again, please give us money. The NRA needs money.
1: Now, you just get those from the NRA. I get them from all the gun groups every freaking day. Half my email is gun groups telling me how successful they are, but they need more money.
0: Stormtrooper guns. They're all white just to match your Adidas tracksuits.
1: I do have those, yes.
0: Gene's like, if I'm going to the gun range in my white tracksuit, I need my white guns.
1: I have a white shotgun.
0: Do you go in with the Stormtrooper helmet on as well, too? Long beard coming out of the helmet.
1: It's East European.
0: You're a little short to be a Stormtrooper, aren't you?
1: Hey. You're a little tall to be one, so shut the fuck up.
0: Yeah, I would be like,
1: they're all standard size.
0: The Stormtrooper taller than Chewbacca.
1: Yeah, exactly. Yeah, okay, Chewbacca, exactly. That's going to be your new nickname for Star Wars shit. Okay, Chewie. Oh, that was very realistic. It's almost like it's natural for you.
0: It is. It's just part of the DNA.
1: Exactly.
0: So I'll be doing part the bar. Chewbacca,
1: yeah. Part Irish, part Chewbacca.
0: I mean, top of the morning to you.
1: And then no Ewok jokes. Thank you very much.
0: But they were thinking it.
1: That's why I mentioned it.
0: So we'll have the Barnes & Noble report, see what a Barnes & Noble is that's looking gonna like. That's
1: going to be fascinating. I'm very curious to know, because I don't think we have any of them here in Austin. I think in Dallas we did.
0: And like the last time I remember going into one, it was just already at that point, the question was, well, why wouldn't I just order this from Amazon for 20% less and deliver it to my door?
1: Yeah, yeah, pretty much.
0: So I'll have to be interesting to see. Did
1: I
0: tell you
1: about my Costco thing that I need to run out and do like ASAP?
0: No, what happened?
1: Costco, I swear to God, has a microphone in my dad's house. Because when I was out there last month, I went to see my dad and he's got eye issues. His eye pressure, internal pressure is 40, which is bad, I guess.
0: Yes. Yeah.
1: Yeah. It's supposed to be like under 15. But so he's getting surgery next week or 2 weeks from now. So my sister was calling. She's there right now and telling me all about it. Anyway, I think I might have mentioned it previously, but he was surprised to learn that I didn't have a Costco membership.
0: Right, because he doesn't. Thinking,
1: oh, cool. So, you know, I dropped mine. I never fucking went there. And when I did, spent money on food, which I would then inevitably throw away. Because you buy, it doesn't matter what it is. No, they're all huge portions. They're family-sized portions.
0: And I'm a single dude. It worked for us for, 2 months when we bought the vacuum sealer. Yeah.
1: There you go.
0: And then it works. Great. But... Once you're like, this is way too much work.
1: When I was married, because my wife went there every week.
0: So she ate a lot. She was a big woman.
1: She was exactly the right size woman. she was 121 pounds, which is the correct weight for women.
0: Just like you saw on the Pan Am television show before she gets to... The minute
1: you're 122... This marriage is over. Just keep that in mind every morning.
0: You don't get to sit down at the kitchen table once you hit 122. No, it's one.
1: No food. You could cook for me, but no food for you.
0: Very, very simplistic system.
1: We had a traditional marriage, as you can tell.
0: Traditional? Yeah, there were so many jokes that could have been made.
1: Yeah, you could almost call us the honeymooners.
0: I couldn't believe that Adam Curry, when Dvorak...
1: Never watched the honeymooners.
0: Well... I understand it was from a time period before him. Mm. It was definitely before a time period before me, but I've seen episodes of The Honeymooners.
1: I've seen all of them.
0: I understand.
1: That show I've seen.
0: The Ralph Kramden. I understand the where Dvorak brought up to the moon, Alice.
1: Dude, The Honeymooners was basically
0: your life. Your life.
1: No. No, I was going to say it was a precursor to, by a generation, to Jerry Seinfeld's show.
0: Yeah, I can see. Yeah, I'll go along with that.
1: As far as New York apartment characters, that's Rob Carney, literally what the show was about.
0: As Norton? Yeah. Hey, Norton!
1: Yeah, Norton. Norton. Now, the other show that it was an exact duplicate of was the Flintstones.
0: Yeah. True.
1: Literally this exact same dynamics, the same
0: brutish activity. Guy.
1: Let's go bowling, Barney.
0: Big talk, yeah. Got a goofy sidekick.
1: Little short goofy sidekick. Fat dude is the main guy with a hot wife.
0: Art Carney was hilarious. True.
1: Yeah, why do you keep talking about Carney? I mean,
0: he was funny, man.
1: Not who the he's a sidekick, you know. He's not
0: Well, I was just trying to get people like you, you know, and dude named Ben a little more.
1: It's just, you know, realize what it's all about. So,
0: Dvorak brought up the to the moon, Alice, and Adam's like, what does that mean? How much he loves her? Like, to the moon?
1: Oh, my God. That's exactly what it means. God bless his heart, man.
0: That's like Dvorak's like, no, he was always
1: to the moon, Alice. To the moon.
0: Yeah, you can't make that. Wife beating is way less funny in television today. I don't understand.
1: I don't understand why. It's always been. I just got a text from my ex-wife. In fact, that she must. Her ears listening. Must have been burning because she's listening live now. Like, what? What do you mean, wife beating?
0: She's like, I got that little thing from my browser.
1: I
0: should
1: tell you that one time I gave her a black eye. At some point, I'll have to tell that story.
0: Nobody ever believes it was an accident.
1: Nobody could believe that I would give my wife a black eye. I know. I'm so much more careful than that.
0: Black guy or black eye? I'm really...
1: Black eye peas, yes.
0: I see. I understand.
1: Mm-hmm.
0: I understand. Thanks.
1: Gave her a black guy? That would be that would be a whole different kind of conversation.
0: Yeah. Kevin Seifert, thanks for your $5 monthly. And Mark Kodra, the one, the only.
1: Oh, my God. Yeah. We're like... Flustered with money.
0: $3.33 every show. I'll expect
1: my 33 cents soon.
0: Mark comes in. Yeah. I mean, well, the boob donation pushes that up, but
1: that does.
0: Usually.
1: Hey, whatever happened to that Australian dude?
0: I don't know. Dale from Down Under. We haven't heard from him. We're not looking for money. Just hopefully he's okay.
1: Alive. Let us know that you're alive by sending $100.
0: You don't have to send the $100. You can just let us know
1: you're alive anyway, which is easy to do with a $100 bill.
0: You're like, every time we find somebody that actually listens to the show, we're like, we want to know more about you.
1: Because we Well, I mean, the fact that we had a guy in Australia that enjoyed the show that much.
0: And the UK. You know, nobody in the United States likes this show, but everybody outside of the United States is like, Andre, well, the

0: writer on that show. It was an excellent show. I thought that it was a good commentary on all kinds of things.
1: Did you find the blonde actress to be hot? I always went back and forth whether she was just
0: British hot.
1: Wow. Okay, Scott, thanks for all the donations in the past. It's over now, I guess.
0: I always liked Gina Bellman. I was always a big fan of Gina. You're thinking of Sarah, right?
1: Yeah.
0: The main girl. She's more cute than hot, I would say. But hot is about attitude. And this is where I think Gina Bellman got to play a much more fun character.
1: It was a very well done show. If you've never seen Coupling.
0: Yeah. You should definitely.
1: But here. I just want to put a warning out there.
0: Yeah.
1: There was an American version put out and it sucked.
0: Oh, no, it sucked. Yeah, don't watch the American
1: version. It was horrible. Yeah. Like, how did you look at this show and go, oh, no, here's the American one?
0: American versions usually suck. The Office is a notable exception, although I really liked the British Office.
1: Yes.
0: And I thought they were going to fuck it up when they did it in America, but they didn't. But I go way further back than these shows with British comedy.
1: Doctor Who?
0: British television. Yeah, Doctor Who, absolutely. But like To the Manor Born, I used to watch that.
1: I've never seen that.
0: Yeah, it was in the 70s.
1: Fry and Laurie.
0: Laurie and Fry, that they had their variety show when they were both skinny. And taller. They were both taller back then.
1: It's amazing how that works.
0: But again, before that time period, one of my favorite shows that I'm still amazed that I got the humor in it when I first watched it was the Fall and Rise of Reginald Perrin. And it is a show nobody in the United States ever watched, except for me.
1: Might be correct about that.
0: I'm pretty sure I'm correct about this, but it was an amazingly intelligent show. It was a show about a middle-aged man. Now, keep in mind, I'm watching this as a teenager. About a middle-aged British man who works as a middle manager in a British ice cream company, a dessert company. And he is bored of his life. He's bored out of his mind, hates his job, hates his life. He's okay with his wife, but you know, he's also like mentally undressing his secretary.
1: Well, aren't that what secretaries for, really?
0: I know, man. Yeah, those were the days. And of course she's totally into it because back then, you know, secretaries were into that kind of sort of thing.
1: Yeah, what happened?
0: And he's got total kiss up employees and stuff, and he's just so tired of the predictability of the whole thing that he decides to fake his own death. And then he ends up, you know, working in disguise and pretending to be somebody else. And then he's curious about how they're doing back home. And then he realizes that his wife is not as unhappy as he would like her to be. And it looks like she's getting into a romantic relationship with his friend. And so he decides that he's going to, reveal himself and come back and does that. And eventually ends up going to a variant of basically his old life. And he's miserable once again. And
1: this decides, all happens, kids, in 21 half hour episodes over 4 years.
0: Yes. British television is wonderful.
1: I mean, that's 5 episodes a year that are half hour. What the hell is going on?
0: Now, they're seasons, they're not years. So in British television, the seasons happen multiple seasons per year.
1: Well, it says
0: so
1: it 76 actually take, to 79.
0: Well, yes, that's 4 years. But seasons usually are, you know, that's why, that's the same reason that Top Gear has like 24 seasons.
1: Yeah, they do a different way.
0: But they were only on for 12 years. Yeah, exactly. So anyway. So he decides that they've got enough money in the bank. And this is like 1977, 79 money where he's got over $100,000. So, you know, millions in the bank in modern money.

0: And he said, I'm just, this is, I'm not happy. I'm going to do something else. I'm going to open up a store. And so his idea is he decides to open up a store, and for what it's going to sell, he says it's just going to be total trash. There's so much trash being sold. How about we just do a whole store of nothing but crap? Just useless rubbish. We'll call the store Grot. G-R-O-T.
1: Yeah, not Grot.
0: Another word for useless trash. And so he opens up this store, and where people come in, and he basically unsells them on products, to tells everything that's bad about a particular product that he's got in there. And then, you know, they're kind of, you know, like a record player that only plays 78s or something, you know, or like a clock that shows the wrong time but dings several times an hour. Like ridiculous products that clearly nobody in their right mind would ever buy. And he's amazed that people are coming to his store because they've heard this is a place you can buy horrible products to give as gifts to people you hate.
1: Oh, that's an exit strategy.
0: And so his store just goes gangbusters. Next thing you know, he's got a whole chain of these stores. He is now running a multinational business with, offices in a executive building, and he's hired back people that like he used to work for, or that worked for him in the other company, are now working for him as him being the boss in this company, and you're seeing kind of the same exact, like you're seeing him going through his old story, but in a different role, basically. And he's miserable. And so he decides this he's tired of this being an executive and being rich. So he decides that he's going to give it all up, and he's going to open up like a yoga retreat. So I watched this show like completely blown away by the concept when I was in my early teens, like probably before I could drive.
1: And this is a 21 half hour episode. This all happened in 10 hours.
0: Yeah.
1: You can all watch this tonight if you really wanted to.
0: It's going to take me more than 10 hours to give you the full story. Uh-huh. But it happened in 10 hours. It is got great acting. The guy who plays the main character, Reginald Perrin, is the guy that was, he was the permanent undersecretary. He was basically the bureaucrat in Yes Minister and Yes Prime Minister, which is a later TV show. He's a very good actor, but he just, you know, all those shows had a budget of about $5. You know, they had no money that they were making these shows on, but they were so well written and so well acted that even today, I rewatch that show on YouTube. You could do it for free on YouTube right now. Oh, every episode is
1: everybody just clicked off.
0: Yeah, exactly.
1: Like we're done every with Unrelenting. We're going to watch the other show.
0: It is really good. It's very dated looking from the 1970s, but the writing holds up, and that's the thing that's missing in most American television, is the writing is horseshit.
1: Now, I'm just curious why there is no business horriblegifts.com that will let
0: you. I know. Well, we kind of had that with Spencer's, right?
1: Well, they were cheesy gifts, but I mean, something where you're like, this is intentionally to edible get somebody, underwear. Right. That is a horrible gift that they can't return, that you know they're just going to re-gift.
0: But also keep in mind that in British culture, it doesn't matter how bad of a gift is. You're always going to say, oh, thank you so much. That's so kind of you. I'm, you know, to think of me like that.
1: Yes.
0: Like the idea of sticking your nose up at a gift would have been completely impossible in the old British Empire of, you know, 1970s for sure. In today's British Caliphate, I think things are quite different. And this is why I will always have fond memories about the UK, is because I grew up on British television. you know, there's, I'm not sure exactly why that happened, to tell you the truth, but I literally grew up watching mostly British television.
1: Well, your parents were academics, so they probably like, watch PBS, kid.
0: And my parents were not academics at all.
1: Like, watch.
0: No, they actually, well, my dad actually always hated academics.
1: Oh.
0: He was a physics professor, but he hated academics.
1: Well, did he like PBS?
0: No, he didn't like television, period. Just never liked television. Of course, now in like old age, he does nothing but watch Fox News all day. But back when I was young, I don't remember him ever watching television for anything.
1: Billy Bones says, I just don't think
0: he was ever interested in that.
1: You really don't like somebody, get him a subscription to Unrelenting. Yes, they are $50 a year. Yeah, yeah,
0: I would recommend doing that. Yes.
1: We will send them a card that lets them know that they have been subscribed to Unrelenting.
0: And, yeah, we will manually download Unrelenting to their phone every time.
1: Yeah. It's part of this service that we are providing.
0: Yeah, $50 a month, I think, is not unreasonable for that.
1: And Scaramanga said Spencer's had posters of hot chicks in the back. Yeah, I remember those.
0: They did. They did. They had definitely sort of naughty gifts. True. But they also had stupid gifts.
1: Oh, very rocks.
0: They had. Literally. Yeah, just. And every mall had a Spencer's back in the day. Hey, Scaramanga, there's somebody definitely competing with you. I can't remember if. I think I have your ex. Mail or whatever the hell it's called, and send you stuff. But there's a guy making really cool, like, slow motion chick videos with cool music in them.
1: It's probably him.
0: It's not him.
1: It's probably him.
0: Well, you can say that, but also,
1: what's the name?
0: Not him.
1: Yeah, what? the playmate chick that was the one that went really bitchy, and you know, wanted to then sue me for taking down the website that I did for her that she didn't pay for.
0: Yeah.
1: She was on one of those posters. She was the one brunette and sitting on school books.
0: Oh yeah.
1: I'm sure I can find the image for you, Scaramanga. She turned into us.
0: Nice.
1: A little bit of a handful.
0: Oh, I bet.
1: He you is know, classy pinups and moon matter AI.
0: Moon what?
1: Moon matter AI.
0: Oh, does he like on purpose pick shit no one can spell?
1: Yes.
0: Scaramanga? What? Who knows how to spell that?
1: That's why it's classy pinups or moon matter AI. But who knows spelling? No.
0: A quick tip from this show to everybody listening out there, and you know who you are. Don't ever fucking use AI in the title of what you're doing. I don't care if it's a channel or if it's software, it's anything. It should not have AI in it, because you know what you sound like? You sound like one of those dweebs that was on America Online.
1: I have no agenda, AI.
0: You are that dweeb, literally. You are that dweeb.
1: Nobody wants me to do work for them, though, so it's okay.
0: I bought one of those domains. It was my buddy's last name, .ai. The domain name is, you know, ends in AI.
1: Oh, yeah. Those
0: yeah, which is just literally just his last name .ai, and then I gave it to him as a birthday gift.
1: So talking of horrible gifts.
0: That's exactly why I brought it up. That is a horrible gift that makes it look like the person really thought of you, and then you realize, he just gave me something that's going to require a payment every year,
1: yeah.
0: And if I just let it go, he's going to find out that it's available again.
1: Yeah.
0: And then he's going to look at me and go, oh, so what'd you do with the gift they gave you? Oh, nothing. I just threw it away. So if you want to give a horrible gift to somebody, buy them a domain name, and preferably not a .com, because those are reasonably cheap to renew.
1: You want
0: to buy them a fancy domain name that's expensive to renew.
1: Well, yeah, because
0: here's give the it thing. To them as a gift.
1: A lot of the fancy ones will let you buy the first year for like $2.99 just in order to
0: exactly
1: get you
0: hooked. Right. That's exactly what it is. And it's like $99 a year. What?
1: We need.
0: What are you going to do? What are you going
1: to
0: do?
1: We need to start like an Amazon affiliate business with horriblegifts.com or something like
0: that. You know, if I could get to be an Amazon affiliate again, I would happily do that. I don't think they'll let me back in.
1: Whoa, what did
0: if
1: you
0: I
1: do?
0: Could get into YouTube and get paid for making videos, I'd love to do that. But
1: what did you do to Amazon? Why? How did you get next?
0: Oh, it's the same thing for both of them. It's exactly the same thing. I was a pioneer. Oh. I had signed up as an affiliate for Amazon the first, probably in the first 3 months they created the program.
1: Yeah, I was
0: same
1: very
0: thing
1: early
0: with YouTube.
1: Too.
0: Signed up for YouTube, getting paid for making videos, like actual creator, partner, whatever. Yeah, I think it was a partner is what they used to call. Signed up for that shit very early on, like 20 years ago. And I was making videos about products I was getting on Amazon. And I'm making videos on YouTube and getting revenue from both. And then I stopped doing that when I moved to Austin 15 years ago. And because I did it back then and then never made any videos since, never did any product, you know, whatever, affiliate shit. When I reapplied 2 years ago for both getting my gaming channel monetized and for getting the Amazon thing, they both replied back to me saying, sorry, no.
1: Why though? What was the reason why?
0: Apparently they had sent me some notification that I ignored back 15 years ago when I wasn't doing any more videos or paying attention to anything. And they have it marked down as a not just an inactive account, but as an account that didn't do something that they required me to do. Turn it back on. Now, YouTube, it was a similar kind of deal. They basically said you can only have one AdWords account, and your AdWords account was created 20 years ago, and it is ineligible currently because of something that happened 20 years ago.
1: That's so
0: I said, okay,
1: funny.
0: What's my option here? I had a different thing I was doing 20 years ago.
1: Yeah.
0: Can I just create a new account? Says, no, because if you try creating a new account, it's going to go back to that account.
1: You need to fake your death.
0: Basically. They basically told me that. They said, you can only create a new account if it's somebody else, like a company has an account and you're an employee in that company, then we'll let you do this. Otherwise, you're screwed.
1: Like your new record company. Is it making money yet? Have you found out?
0: What, do you want me to check during the fucking podcast? I have to look up my...
1: Like normally you're ordering food or picking up food.
0: I might order food the way that we're going.
1: Getting some kebabs.
0: I'm getting hungry. Yeah. Kebab place raised their prices.
1: No. If you want to support the show, unrelenting.show/donate. It's the place you go. Unrelenting.show.
0: Afford a kebab place. Anyway. I mean, like it used to be $30. Now it's like $35.
1: That is insane when you look at the pricing of food. Which is not going up to that extent.
0: It's like $35 a pound, basically, for chicken.
1: Yeah, they're using this as a the whole scare tactic of, oh, prices are going up.
0: There.
1: And at the grocery store, they're not going up that much, though.
0: I mean, they're going up quite a bit. Chicken is $10 now in Austin.
1: That's crazy.
0: Yeah. The only place where chicken is still cheap is Costco.
1: And you can buy it for 14 pounds at a time.
0: It's well, no, I mean, like the ready made chicken is still $4.99 and it's a 3 pound chicken.
1: Right. That's their loss leader.
0: Yeah.
1: You have to walk all the way to the back of the store.
0: You have to walk to the back of the. Yeah. The other loss leader is hot dogs. That gets you just get into the store. It's $1.50. They lose 50 cents on every hot dog.
1: You get your hot dog. You get your drink.
0: Now,
1: and the last time
0: I
1: was there,
0: the chicken bake back when I used to be a member.
1: Yes.
0: The chicken bakes were the thing.
1: Yeah, they were like filled with something.
0: Yeah, and if you weren't careful, especially in cold climates, you would spurt out hot liquid that would freeze just as it hits you.
1: It's always a good look.
0: It's a great look when you're walking around with like frozen, dribbled liquid on your chin, yeah.
1: While you're walking through Costco eating your chicken bake. Uh-huh.
0: Yeah.
1: But with the hot dogs, they used to have, I don't know, do they still have... Is it used pizza. To be hot dog or Polish?
0: I don't know about Polish.
1: That ours used to have the
0: thing.
1: Yeah, though it could be. It could have just been that was an alternate here. But they always had cups of sauerkraut.
0: What's the Chicago name for a hot dog? Polish.
1: Then they're different things, but then you could ask for sauerkraut and they would give you like the little plastic thing.
0: Yeah, they got the kraut.
1: Because you gotta have the kraut on the dog or the Polish.
0: I like relish in my hot dogs.
1: I do mustard and kraut.
0: I do no mustard. I do relish and ketchup.
1: Ew, no! Ketchup, no, wrong! You must leave Chicago. You put ketchup on your hot dog.
0: That's what you do. You shame, put ketchup on hot dogs.
1: Shame!
0: That's no.
1: The closest now, you can get on a Chicago mustard dog, on an official Chicago dog, they do put sliced tomato. That's as close as you get to ketchup. Sliced
0: tomato, my God. Like on a worst, what do you call them? A worst, what do you call those things?
1: The bratwurst?
0: Bratwurst, there you go. On a bratwurst, I would put mustard. Yeah, but on either. A hot dog, you put ketchup.
1: They stopped making the Polish, says Billy Bones. Those bastards. They probably cost more than the hot dogs.
0: They may. I mean,
1: And then the ice cream swirl was always good back in the day.
0: I never liked it. I always thought it was pretty crap.
1: I thought it was decent here. Maybe we ice cream. Better ice cream.
0: Not real ice cream. Only Häagen-Dazs real ice cream.
1: Oh, this is true.
0: Coffee Häagen-Dazs just sitting in my fridge. Waiting for me.
1: Have in mine is the medium size, so not the really little one.
0: Comes with a single use insulin.
1: Spoon. Right. Those I've got a few of the coffee. I have the next size.
0: Insulin.
1: Right. It's just the same. It's you can shoot up the insulin, you eat some ice cream, it's fine. Yeah,
0: that's literally it right there. It's like
1: I've got
0: that
1: the
0: insulin feels great. Quick. I have 15 minutes to eat ice cream.
1: I have the coffee with brownie in it from Häagen-Dazs. Have to try
0: with brownie.
1: It. Yeah,
0: I have not tried that. I've seen chocolate with brownie. I've never seen coffee with brownie.
1: Yeah, I think this is coffee with brownie bits.
0: You should double check and let me know. Yeah, if it's a special flavor, definitely let me know because I've not seen that for sale.
1: Gene will be like, I'm going to go scouring. Find the good
0: guys. I'm going to have my ice cream guy get in touch with me.
1: Well, yeah, you got to ship those in the special frozen packaging.
0: They do, actually.
1: From get ice cream from all over.
0: Do you know how Amazon ships their ice cream to me?
1: I didn't know you could order from Amazon. Now, is it Amazon or is it like Whole Foods or is it like their fresh store?
0: It's Amazon 1 hour delivery.
1: So it must be like from a fresh store.
0: So they ship it to you in a foil lined paper bag with frozen bottles of water. Like, you know, 16.8 ounce bottles.
1: They freeze those and just throw them in?
0: They freeze them and put them in, which is a brilliant idea because normally if you were to get like frozen goop, like you'd have to chuck it in the trash for one time. Yeah. Somebody came up with this great idea. It's like, well, just give them frozen ice water because that shit will keep stuff cold because it's frozen.
1: Right.
0: The bottles are soft enough to stretch when it's fully frozen into ice, so they're not going to crack.
1: Right.
0: Because they're, you know, when they're empty, you can squeeze them into nothing. They're barely there. And, you know, when the bottles thaw, you can literally drink the water. They're sealed.
1: That's how we used to do it, going to the races in the middle of summer when it was hot. You'd have a frozen water bottles, kept everything else
0: cold. That's how I used to do it when I went kayaking. You know, I'd freeze a gallon jug of water, and then that jug of water would provide ice cold water for me for a full day as it slowly melted.
1: And it is coffee chocolate.
0: It is. Damn. Yeah, okay, I got to look this up now.
1: Cream,
0: coffee chocolate
1: milk. Skim it's
0: the chocolate or
1: Häagen-Dazs coffee chocolate brownie.
0: Oh wow, okay.
1: Cream, skim milk, sugar, brownie pieces, and then the whatever's in the brownie pieces
0: ingredients.
1: Just looking, and then coffee is, I mean, there's coffee and coffee ice cream, did you know, and lemon juice concentrate. Who would have saw that coming?
0: And it's a regular like 14 ounce can thing.
1: Yes, it's the Häagen-Dazs.
0: I can see the dark cherry truffle limited time ice cream. Not seeing this one.
1: No RSBT. Artwork by Jade Purple Brown. That's interesting.
0: Swiss vanilla.
1: Our classic coffee ice cream swirled with gooey brownies, rich espresso chocolate sauce, and crunchy cocoa nibs. Don't blame us if your local barista starts to miss you. That's Daz.
0: Coffee almond toffee.
1: Can we get a Häagen-Dazs sponsorship? Anyone?
0: Yeah. Are we talking about, we don't have it. We don't have it. I just went through everything.
1: It's the 14 fluid ounce. And so I'll be telling you it's great.
0: Yeah. Yeah. You're going to have to ship me one.
1: I'll be like, Gene, this is the best ice cream.
0: Yeah. Send me one of these with some frozen bottles.
1: Lots of frozen bottles, overnight shipping.
0: A lot of frozen bottles. Yes.
1: Is there anything
0: one liquid 14 fragile? Ounce container?
1: Is there anything liquid fragile perishable? No. No, of course not. No. No, nothing.
0: No.
1: Why is it leaking chocolate? Now,
0: I would normally use dry ice for shipping stuff like that, but you may not have dry ice where you're at.
1: I'm sure we could get it somewhere.
0: I've got a machine.
1: You have one?
0: Yeah.
1: Why do you have a dry ice machine? What job / business that you got fired from required a dry ice machine?
0: I was working with a lot of carbon dioxide for a while.
1: Like one of these things like what chefs do, like, oh, we could do this.
0: Something like
1: that. We could do the foam.
0: Yeah.
1: Gene was shipping body parts. It's
0: currently
1: parts.
0: Sitting collecting dust next to my centrifuge.
1: Does it still work? That's the other question, I guess.
0: That's a good question. Yeah. Good question.
1: Yes. With Gene, you always put job in quotes or air quotes. It's just assumed by this point. I mean,
0: I've worked for well over 100 companies, probably pushing 200 at this point.
1: That would be an interesting list as well.
0: You've heard of them, a lot of them.
1: And then a lot of them are just three-letter agencies.
0: Well, I can't talk about certain jobs, but I can talk about most of the companies I work for.
1: I work for KGB. I don't want to know if we're going to be music, big-time money makers, when AI music is going to take over everything. Because here's the other thing. You're noticing even artists that I don't think are AI because they're released from major labels, not that major labels are.
0: Oh, they're on board with it. Are you kidding?
1: All of a sudden,
0: as long as there's some human somewhere that they can call it not AI, that's all they care about. Everything else is just tools.
1: Because
0: what I've been saying, it's just a fucking tool,
1: right? Well, all the pop females sound like Taylor Swift now.
0: Shocker!
1: I know,
0: shocker,
1: right? Man. It's like it's just interesting when you see the what is
0: One thing I forgot to mention, but I actually let your favorite guy, CSB.AI or whatever his name is.
1: Oh, he did donate too. He just wanted me not to mention it, though. He just wanted me to
0: don't mention his donation. Yeah.
1: Because I told him not to donate because he was too upset that I belittled. You're like, well,
0: fuck you and don't donate because I don't want to get donations from somebody that hates me.
1: And that's what happened you didn't see it because it was over on the Fetty, but that's what I told him because he kept going on like, you were belittling my, I'm like, no, I made a joke that I wouldn't recommend my kids subscribe to your AI channel. It was a joke.
0: But you meant it, but it's still, it was a joke. But
1: I mean, I don't have kids.
0: Well, but that's why it's true.
1: And his AI channel is actually better than a lot of things on YouTube. What I let him know
0: is that YouTube is in the process of demonetizing every single AI channel. They've made a company-wide decision that AI-created content is not... It'll be allowed. There's nothing... They're not going to kick you off, but it will not be eligible for monetization.
1: But define what is AI and what isn't, because I've seen a couple of things and I still don't understand.
0: That is created with artificial intelligence that they've identified as being content created with artificial intelligence. That's the category.
1: But I think there are caveats in there.
0: Because big channels are bitching about it right now. Big channels that have used and been very open about their use of AI in a very creative fashion, like making half-hour-long videos using AI as a tool, have now gotten demonetized. And they're no longer eligible for any monetization moving forward. And a lot of them are starting to bitch about it. Now, it's going to take them a while because they have literally over 1 million channels on there to go through and do that. But I let them know, before you get too caught up in this whole, like, I'm going to be making money with my AI channel on YouTube. Probably no. Now you can still make money by doing human demo videos of how to use AI tools. You just won't be eligible to make money off the product of those AI tools.
1: Well, Grok says it can still be monetized, but must meet strict requirements for originality. Not allowed pure AI generated slideshows, bulk uploaded template videos, unedited AI narration over stock footage with no unique commentary.
0: Yeah, Grok doesn't know that. It's making shit up because, as usual, YouTube is extremely general and imprecise with anything that has to do with monetization. They want to make sure you understand that it is up to them for any reason to not monetize you if they so choose. There's no like.
1: But this is saying you can use it for your voiceover. They're not going to hit you for your voiceover. If it's a script that they don't deem is AI written, you can have an AI read the content.
0: No. Channels that have AI read content are being demonetized right now. Yeah.
1: Where is the rule? Where is the link? Let me know.
0: The rule is in the fine print. If you actually go and look at it, you will see that that monetization is at their sole discretion and there are no set of requirements. It is purely their decision to make so they can modify anytime they want to. I'm just telling you that channels that I watch that are AI channels, multiple ones are bitching about it right now, about the fact that their 500,000 subscribers are no longer, they're able to make money off them. They're going to have to stop making content until enough people start donating to other financial things like, what do you call it? What was the original OnlyFans thing?
1: The original OnlyFans.
0: Yeah, the thing that everyone used to ask for money on. Patreon, yeah. Exactly. So people are basically going back to Patreon now and saying, okay, if I won't be monetized, then I'm going to have people donate on Patreon.
1: Oh, that's interesting. They'll be like, oh, we're going to split back.
0: Split back?
1: Split back to the a different place rather than YouTube. But I still don't buy the whole total thing. I think you get a lot of crap from people that are just scaremongering, like, oh no, they're gonna take away my channel.
0: Well, they did take away their channel. I mean, that's kind of the point.
1: But they told you from their channel, so it makes it very interesting.
0: Well, what did I just say? You can still put all your shit up on YouTube. You just won't get a paycheck from YouTube. So people are bitching about no longer getting a paycheck from YouTube. Now, if you have 1,000 subscribers, you don't care because your paycheck is tiny anyway. So it's not going to affect anybody that's a small channel because what you get, if anything, is inconsequential. The people that are bitching about it are people that are used to seeing checks for $5,000 or $10,000 or $50,000 from YouTube. And that's no longer going to be the case. And I think that they probably will at some point do manual review and remonetization, but their current stance is that AI content is not monetizable. And there's another reason to do it for them, aside from the obvious one. And the second reason is that they don't want to be the company that ends up being in the lawsuit that settles the matter.
1: Yeah, I don't think they care. They just
0: want to make money. They don't want, you know, Getty Images, who now has a bunch of video content and other shit, saying this AI used content from us and you guys were paying for it. Now you owe us the money. No one wants to be the test case on this stuff. And I think that there's so much AI generated content being uploaded on YouTube right now that their attitude is like, you know, burn it all.
1: Burn it all down. Out
0: of bathwater.
1: Yeah, it's going to be insane to watch because I don't think most of these can really tell as the text-to-speech models and things get better.
0: You got to remember, the way this works
1: somebody who doesn't use AI voiceover is an AI voiceover and they're demonetized.
0: Yes, and they'll get demonetized, absolutely, and they're going to need to prove that they're not AI. All it takes is very easy. It's something I do on a daily basis. Mark a channel on YouTube and report it as being AI. I report at least a channel a day.
1: Are they actually AI or just randomly?
0: It doesn't matter. I just don't like them. The point is, all it takes is one of those reports that kicks off an automated process that goes through a bunch of checks. And if those checks substantiate the claim that it's an AI channel, which, let's face it, most channels are going to look like they're AI channels. Unless it's literally a guy sitting and playing a video game, then it's not AI, obviously.
1: But if it's a girl?
0: Most other channels, all girls are AI. All girls

I really hate throwing things out. I pretty much consume everything that I buy. But then I think, okay, no, there's probably a whole hidden section of food waste, which I don't see, which is in the supermarkets. You know, it's not like they're selling it down to the last apple. The last person comes in the last minute and buys the last apple. No, there's always like excess. So a lot of that obviously would go to waste at some point. The perishable foods, for sure. Non-perishables, probably less so. And also just how many people randomly buy stuff from the stores and then just don't use tons of it. I'm probably maybe a bit of an outlier in that respect, and that was just how I was raised, and so it's kind of stuck in with me to not waste food. So the food production aspect, I think that's relatively easy to understand. You talked about understanding our material world, which was the four sections. This is where it gets into like globalization and talking about diesel engines, flights, radio. I guess technology is probably the best aspect for it. And I think that's more, once again, just talking about how technology works, in which case I'd say I had a relatively good grasp on that. I don't think I really learned that much from that section. Understanding the risks. Once again, this is probably an area where I feel like I'm like, okay, I kind of understand what the bigger risks are, and it is more related to extinction level events of an asteroid coming, a huge supervolcano, or particularly another pandemic, which will statistically come probably within the next 20 years. And how much have we learned from COVID? Probably not that much. So it's going to be like a whole shit show again. And COVID was a big shit show. So he goes over just, all right, you know, these are the kinds of risks that we actually have and how you can understand them in the kind of historical context. He does talk a bit about CO2 pollution, global warming, things like this. I think he was a bit, I don't want to say naive, but like his recommendation and suggestions seem to imply that we do need to do something, which is, I'm kind of the general opinion after reading a fair few books on this, and I would not say I'm an expert at all, but general layman's, which is, one, undisputably, humans have changed the makeup of the atmosphere, and that as a result of our activity, the world is warming because there is more carbon in the atmosphere. Two, this has a kind of counterintuitive effect of actually greening up the earth a lot more because there's a lot more carbon and CO2. Hence, plants, which use that as their fuel source, thrive. So we make more plants, which give out more oxygen at the same case. So like there is this kind of like catching up that the world, it seems to do to itself. Like this isn't just a runaway mechanism of the CO2's out there and it can never be captured again. And that just to stop energy production is kind of like not going to happen. That's just the curtailing of energy is, no one will accept that. Every country wants to use as much and make as much energy as possible because more energy equals better lives for the people. So that is just indisputable, and I don't see that changing. And any attempts of like Kyoto protocols and things like that, which people have tried to put in place to curtail others, while it's kind of like the nuclear Armageddon type, you know. Oh, I want you to stop using nukes and having nukes, but I still need nukes to defend myself from you, sort of deal. And it's always like, you need to do it first, and then maybe I'll do it afterwards, and then probably they won't do it. So his recommendation for reducing the CO2 emissions is basically related to food waste, I think was his main thing, which is, one, we need to stop eating as much meat. That was one of the big ones. And then two was just minimizing food wastage in general. So

0: that was kind of like the main takeaways I'd say I took from this book. Honestly, I was a little bit disappointed in general. One, because I came in and expecting something a little bit different. And then two was, I wouldn't say I really learned anything crazily new other than just reinforcing, yeah, fossil fuels are really important. And that was probably like my main takeaway from the book. Is there much else to say? I don't think so, really. Have I understood how the world really works? I guess so. I wouldn't say my understanding of it was that poor to begin with either. So maybe if you've never really looked into energy before, if you've never looked into resources, how technology works, this would be a good book for you. If not, you're probably just rehashing a bit of the same things that you've probably heard of before, if I had to say so. Overall, Vaclav Smil, I hope I'm pronouncing that right, How the World Really Works, I don't know, give it like a 4.5 out of 10, maybe. Okay book, but I probably won't be reading any others of his soon. So that's it for today. Thanks for joining in. What else is coming up? I have to do a book review of the Think and Grow Rich by Napoleon Hill next. I think that's what I need to do next, and it's probably going to be different than whatever you've heard of me talk about that book before, because rereading it after probably like more than a decade since I last read it, man, very different than what I remember. Very, very different. So we'll leave it there for today. Thanks so much for joining in. If you want to do all the things, listen to the podcast, help subscribe, give us book recommendations, join our Discord, all of that sort of stuff. We would very much appreciate that. Other than that, I hope you're having a fantastic day wherever you are in the world. Ciao for now. Karen out.
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1: I know I have a little bit of inside information, but why don't you lead us down the path and let's fill it in.
0: So the Onion, you know, ended up winning the bid, and it was explained by some lawyers, and it makes some sense.
1: Well, didn't the Onion wanted to turn it into a parody site, a parody of what InfoWars was?
0: Well, here we go.
1: Was.
0: New InfoWars won.
2: Hi, everybody. It's Tim Heidecker here. I'm broadcasting now live on the internet. Thank you for joining me. We have major, major announcements to go through here. Lots going on. Lot of turmoil the past couple of days. On our road to total victory, we have just won a major battle, folks. Okay, Alex and his gang of liars and scoundrels have been cast out into the street. They have lost InfoWars, InfoWars.com, and their various platforms now. They have been cast out, ladies and gentlemen. And make no mistake, we will be the new InfoWars. Now, we got to go through the machinations of the court, and we've had some setbacks over the past couple of days, but that is not stopping us. It is not tempering our resolve.
1: You know, as a fake Alex Jones, that's actually not bad.
0: It's not bad, but then here's where I drew the line. The fake Alex Jones brings in a fake Donald Trump, and this is just to preface it, there is a million people that can do Trump. Why they got this guy? This is the worst of the worst.
2: Lots going on here. Do we have anybody on the line?
3: I want to say, Tim, hello. This is the President of the United States of America.
2: Ladies and gentlemen, we have the President of the United States, Donald J. Trump, a man that I have recently been feuding with over some of his policy decisions, but a man that I believe is a good man, and he's going to find his way through all this. But, sir, it is a pleasure to have you on here.
3: Thank you. You know, we're going to have our disagreement. We're going to have our fights, but we love each other. And when we love, love can conquer all.
1: Okay. Now, is this recent? This is old, isn't it? This has got to be old.
0: No, it's just they're using the InfoWars website.
1: They're doing this now?
0: Yeah.
1: Oh, brother. No, so
0: that's what I said. Especially the Trump thing. That was the end. I cut it off. I'm not going to be listening to the great parodies.
1: Right. So Alex Jones signed off the InfoWars on Friday at 12 o'clock. Everybody who's been working on the show was in the studio. I didn't clip it. You know, they were like toasting. And this is it. The end of an era. And they said goodbye to InfoWars. And so I immediately texted Sir Ducifer. I'm like, dude, what's going on? And he says, oh, no, alexjoneslive.com. Just we needed to get rid of all the baggage of InfoWars. The name, yeah. The trademark, the domain name. So now it's just alexjoneslive.com. It's the same guy, same thing, same deal.
0: Yeah, same, it'll get the same audience.
1: Same
0: basically.
1: Products. Same dynamite products. But I'm sure, which has always been an interesting business model, I thought.
0: Well, according to the lawyers that were doing an analysis, I don't have any clips from that. Jones was doing 36 million in pill sales.
1: Yeah, that wouldn't surprise me. Yeah. Wouldn't surprise me. Okay.
0: He also had a bunch of weird domain names. He was just squatting on, probably, 5,000 names, including, because wow. I looked at the lists as they were going through them.
1: Yeah.
0: JoeRoganExposed.com.
1: Hey, I've got a lot of winners too. But, you know, I was going through my domains because I have to pare down because I have just too many. And some of them, if you get like a, you know, different dot somethings, like .fm, you don't want a .fm. .fm, it's $150 a year.
0: No, it's too much.
1: It's way too much. Yeah, when I registered MTV.com, I emailed the dude in charge of the internet. I said, hey, can I have MTV.com? Sure. Dude, you want anything else? Yeah, curry.com, elvis.com. Okay, you got them. It's good. No charge. Nothing. Back in the day. It was good times back in the internet days.
0: That's when art.com sold for $1 million.
1: Yeah. I still have diaries. You know, I have InfoWars.nl.
0: You know, your diaries thing seems to me to be...

0: sellable.
1: I don't get it.
0: Well, you on the last show, I said I'd give you $200,000 if you got me a million. And then
1: I'm working on it. And I'm gonna agent this thing.
0: And then we're gonna get a net jets. We're going to the Bahamas, baby. I'm gonna blow it all in one go. You deserve it. I have Infowars.nl for some odd reason. I don't know why.
1: I would get rid of that.
0: Yeah. No kidding. I have a couple of clips. I'm sorry. Did you want to do something else?
1: Yeah, I was going to do one more screwball clip.
0: Yeah, sure.
1: So Tucker was front page New York Times. He was
2: a beta fish.
3: Cool. No, could we get a beta fish that's also like kind of an alpha?
4: I mean, you can do whatever you want with it if when you get them home, but
3: okay, they're pretty malleable.
4: Yeah, I mean, you can train them to, you know, learn their name or blow bubbles on command kind of thing, but they are fish, so they're not really going to be doing any Olympics for you.
3: Okay, that makes sense.
2: Well, if we did want fish that could do Olympics, who do we need to call for that? Not to dunk on PetSmart, but.
4: Well, I mean, there's an actual aquarium store that might have better types of fish, but we just have good, you know, tank sitters.
2: Okay. Yeah. So a tank sitter, that's really like a babysitter, I guess. Like if I had a toddler and I was like, somebody needs to watch this little rascal, this little rug rat, I'd call a babysitter. But if I wanted a tank sitter, I guess I'd like be like, somebody needs to watch this fish. Is that what you're saying?
4: Well, no, all they do is just sit in their tanks. They don't really do a lot.
3: Yeah, how conscious are the fish, do you think?
4: Well, they know how to avoid you when you're trying to get them out of the tank, but other than that, they don't really care about you.
3: Right, so you don't feel like there's much level of consciousness there?
4: Not really.
2: So do you have any fish that aren't, let me say this while being as politically correct as I can, do you have any fish that aren't retarded? Like just a regular smart fish, like are there any smart fish that PetSmart, because it's PetSmart, so you would think there'd be smart fish.
4: Well, you know, technically our name started as PetSmart.
3: I agree with
4: you.
3: That.
4: You know, like kind of like a Walmart.
2: Oh, whoa! Stop the presses! It was PetSmart, and now it's PetSmart.
4: Yeah.
2: Whoa.
4: And then we changed it to PetSmart because it rolled better off the tongue.
2: Yeah. Breaking news here. I never even heard of that. Wow.
3: That's breaking news to you.
2: That's breaking news! PetSmart!

0: I'm sorry, Bobby, what were we even calling for this, this pet smart place for?
1: Pet smart.
2: He said you wanted the blue gouramis. Yes. All right, what size tank do y'all have?
3: So we have a 29 gallon.
4: Pretty much 30 gallons.
2: Okay.
5: See, they're so preoccupied with other orders. I mean, they're even as we were asking questions, we were asking about consciousness and, like, you know, like, social consciousness and stuff. They didn't have any interest in it. You know?
0: Hang up.
5: Yeah. It's pretty sad, actually.
0: It is really sad. And PetSmart, more like
5: also,
0: Pet Dumb.
5: PetSmart is PetMart. PetMart Dumb.
0: PetMart.
5: Or something like that.
0: PetSmart, more like Pet Fart. You know what I'm saying? Woo!
5: It should be like PetSmart, comma, Dumb. You know?
6: When does that snap you?
7: That's not how you open a can of pickles.
6: I'm sorry, what's that?
7: I love you guys.
6: I didn't understand you, hon.
7: Wow. Let me just show you some fun stuff I found on Twitter. I'm serious.
6: I don't know what you're talking about.
7: Where the what the what freaking dimension is this little creature from?
6: Hello?
7: I love you guys.
6: You say you love me?
7: Wow. I'm serious.
6: What you serious about?
7: That's not how you open a can of pickles. Here, let me read this to you.
0: All right, let's hit up the Disney
8: Thank
0: Store
8: you
0: real
8: for
0: quick.
8: Calling the Disney Store.
0: Simbird this
8: Store
0: link.
8: 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To speak to the cast
9: member,
8: please press 0, and we will be right with you.
9: Go for it.
10: Nothing has a selection.
0: Basically.
11: It's a magical night at the Disney Store. This Ginger.
12: Hey, are y'all gearing up for that Lightyear movie?
11: I mean, we don't have anything from it, if that's what you mean.
12: Do you know what I'm talking about? Have you seen the trailer?
11: I haven't looked at the trailer yet, but I know what you're talking about.
12: What do you think? You think, like, you looking forward to that?
11: I don't know. Maybe.
12: So the idea is that Buzz Lightyear, the toy, has been based on a real person all this time. So it's about
11: right.
12: a real guy, which doesn't really make sense because they're like the Toy Story movies just took place in reality, but now they're trying
11: right.
12: to tell us that there's been an astronaut named Buzz Lightyear all this time. So it's really strange.
11: Right.
12: Nonetheless, I will buy all the merchandise. So just if y'all could call this number back as soon as you get anything in, I'm gonna come in there and I'm gonna just blow a whole check. Full stop. Full send.
11: Alright, well, I don't know.
12: That's all I need.
11: Okay.
12: Just please call this number back as soon as you get Lightyear merch. I'm desperate.
11: Alright.
12: Alright, thank you.
11: Thank you. Bye.
12: Tell Disney to stop supporting pedophiles. God damn it. Didn't quite get that in before she hung up.
13: Hello?
7: And all I can tell you is that this is bad.
13: I'm sorry, what was that?
7: I'm serious. So let me as succinctly and calmly as I can explain what's currently happening.
13: About what?
7: That's not how you open a can of pickles.
13: We don't have that here.
7: I was eating jalapenos during the break.
0: Well, the only thing I have left prepared for the show is knock-knock jokes.
14: Well, that's a coincidence because I also have knock-knock jokes. So there's this volcano, right?
3: Aloha, thank you for calling. How can we help you?
0: Hi. We're actually doing a survey for the best knock... Hello?
3: I'm sorry, say again?
0: We're doing a survey for the best knock-knock jokes, and we were wondering if you had a good one.
3: I don't, but I can invent one for you that's kind of stupid.
0: Okay, yes, let's do it. Let's hear it.
14: That'd be more than adequate.
3: Okay. Knock, knock.
0: Who's there?
3: The doctor.
0: The doctor who?
3: That's the joke.
14: Oh, we were just...
0: Because it's a...
3: Yeah, Doctor Who, the TV show.
0: The guy with the screwdriver?
3: Yep, sonic screwdriver.
0: Yeah, okay.
3: Travels through time and space and gets into all kind of mischief.
0: Well, let us run one by you here real quick. Knock, knock.
3: Go for it. Who's there?
0: Doctor.
3: I guess no one.
0: Doctor.
3: Doctor who?
0: Doctor who has been on the air way too long.
3: True, 60 years now.
0: I know. It's like almost as old as me. All right, now you do one again.
3: All right. Well, I don't have any more. I've kind of exhausted my supply.
0: Okay, well, let's do one more to you then, and then you can hang up.

0: Hello?
1: Knock, knock. Knock, knock.
0: Knock.
1: I hung up.
2: I thought
1: I gave you plenty of an opportunity. What am I paying you for, Lavish? I gave you so much of an opportunity to jump in there.
3: Oh, what do you want? You wanted me to give him the last knock, knock joke?
1: I pay you $100 an hour for this.
3: I thought you were winding one up. I didn't realize it was my turn.
1: I pay you so much money to be here every time.
3: You know what we should do so that this never happens again? Is we need to make a safe word. So if you need me to step in.
1: Our safe word should be knock knock.
3: Well, we get there's two words, first of all, so no.
1: Shit.
3: Can't be done. It'll have to be a very obscure word that we would never use casually in a conversation. It'd have to be something like, building.
1: Building. But how do you work that in when somebody else is listening?
3: That's your problem.
1: Okay.
4: Aloha. Thank you for calling.
3: Knock, knock.
1: Who's there?
3: The KGB.
1: The KGB who?
4: Aloha. Thank you for calling that. This is Burnham. Is this you?
1: Hi. We were actually calling around to hear everybody's best knock, knock joke, if you had a good knock, knock joke for us.
4: I cannot do that right now. I'm busy checking in, I guess.
1: Okay, can we give you a knock-knock joke real quick?
4: Not at this time.
1: Could you put the guest on the line, maybe? We could talk to the guest. Maybe the guest has a really good knock-knock joke. Knock-knock.
3: Maybe she's putting this through to management.
1: Okay, good.
3: Hi, management.
1: They're going to star 69 our ass.
3: They're going to send the Hawaiian police after you.
1: They're going to need a lot of fucking boats.
3: A sea invasion of Tennessee.
1: Hey, we're actually shopping around looking for the best knock-knock jokes in town. We were wondering if you had a knock-knock joke for us.
5: Oh, man. Do you?
1: Okay. Yeah,
3: yeah, of course. Yeah. We got.
1: You want to take this one, Bob?
3: Sure. Knock, knock.
5: Who's there?
3: The secret police.
5: Secret police who?
3: We will ask the questions here.
1: Okay, I got one. Knock, knock.
5: Who's there?
1: Bob. Bob the Tomato from VeggieTales. Remember that show?
3: A classic.
1: Yeah.
5: Danny, Max, knock, knock,
1: joke. Is that a customer I hear?
5: No.
1: Can you put the customer on the phone?
5: No, it's not a customer.
1: Well, can you put whoever you're talking to on the phone?
5: Hello?
1: Knock, knock.
3: Hi there. We're screening around for some of the best knock, knock jokes in the area, and we were wondering if maybe you had a knock, knock joke for us.
5: Knock, knock.
3: Who's there?
5: Yeah.
1: Yeah, who?
5: Ooh, you're excited.
3: Whoa! Yeah! Yeah! That's it.
1: That's the one.
3: We made it. We've succeeded.
5: Awesome.
1: So what you getting into?
5: Nothing much.
1: Nice.
5: Yep.
3: Perfect.
1: That's how it should be. That's how it should always be. Yeah. Not getting into anything. Yeah. Nothing's going wrong. Nothing's going good. You're just living, you know?
5: Yep. That's right. Pretty much.
1: Nice. You want to hear another knock-knock joke?
5: Sure.
1: Knock-knock.
5: Who's there?
1: Pooh.
5: I'm an owl.
1: That was a non sequitur, but I'm interested.
5: Ooh.
3: The joke has evolved.
5: It has.
1: I get, who.
3: Did you say boo or who?
5: Boo-hoo, I'm not sad.
3: Ugh.
1: This guy's a professional we got on the line.
3: He's burning him.
1: He's a real
3: burning
1: pro
3: him.
1: Over here.
3: Holy shit.
5: All right, well, I think I'm out for the day.
1: Oh, like
3: thank you
1: forever?
3: For your service.
1: Like, well, don't kill yourself. That's what you're saying.
5: No. I try not to, but okay, you left me off with the boo-hoo, so I might just be...
3: No. Go back to doing nothing.
5: Okay, yeah. I'll try.
1: Go the Buddhist route. Suicide is never the answer.
3: Yeah, it's painless. No, wait. Okay. Forget I said that.
5: Sounds good.
1: Okay, we love you.
3: I love you.
1: Call 865-465-7627. 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
3: 865-465-6271
1: for a good time.
3: 271.
1: For a good time.
3: We're live.
1: I'm going to start writing that in bathroom stalls. That's what I need to do. 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
3: With a chisel. Start chiseling it into walls.
1: Leave a voicemail
3: for a good
1: time. That guy was cool as fuck. I hope he didn't kill himself.
3: I'd be lying if I wouldn't say I'm ambivalent, but I guess not. Don't do that. Don't kill yourself, buddy.
1: That didn't sound convincing at all. It sounds like you want him to kill himself.
3: No, I don't. I don't.
0: Wendy's.
6: I love you guys.
0: Okay.
6: So let me as succinctly and calmly as I can explain what's currently happening. I'm serious. Okay. Chicken McNuggets. That's not how you open a can of pickles. Is that funny? It's pretty funny.
7: Okay.
1: Hello?
7: Hi, broadcast. How can I help?
1: Hi, yeah, I'm Bob Vinskins. I'm here with Amy Kirby, and we're here trying
7: Hey, Amy here.
1: We're looking for we're trying to cast a couple hosts for a couple different shows we have. We have one game show, two reality shows. We need, it can be male or female, just like some talent that you think might fit the bill.
7: Need
1: well.
7: Someone good energy, positive, can keep a captivating audience. Keep
1: good
7: them
1: smile,
7: engaged.
1: Good hair.
7: Yeah, definitely smile. Okay. Good hair, nice skin.
1: But then for the third reality show, the third reality show, to break from that trajectory, we want a guy, he needs to have a lazy eye. He looked disheveled pretty much all the time because that's for our drunk bowling show. And we're going for a different thing on that one.
7: Okay, that one's a little different than the first two.
8: Okay, let me see if my boss is available. He has all the info regarding casting and all of that stuff.
7: Thank you so much.
8: Sorry, can I
7: really
8: ask again?
7: That.
8: Of course. Can I ask again your guys' names just so I can relate to him?
7: Amy Kirby.
1: And Bob Vinskins.
8: Amy Kirby.
7: And then are you guys from a specific production company or anything that I can relay?
1: Over at out of Knoxville.
7: Like it's a subsection, okay, a little sub.
1: We're trying to branch out because that place is, you know, it's tight around the collar lately over there. So we got another producer we're working with.
7: Okay, let me see if I have him. Just one moment.
1: Ooh, this is nice.
9: Oh, this is the best old music we've had.
1: This is by far the best. It's way better than Planned Parenthood.
9: Yeah, that was fun. I'm gonna jam to this.

0: Hello, it's Dan.
1: Hi.
2: Hey, Dan.
0: Hello, how are you both?
1: Doing great. We were wondering if you knew of any talent that would be good as a talk show host, or rather a what one game show host, two reality show hosts.
2: Like a good host, just someone good energy, captivating to an
1: Good hair, good
2: audience, can hold
1: smile.
2: people's attention. Yeah, pretty to look at.
1: We were actually looking for someone of the English variety. You sound like you might be pretty good yourself.
2: Yeah,
0: I think that'd be
2: that's the
0: perfect.
2: lifeblood of
0: Obviously,
2: an English accent.
0: who doesn't want a nice big Jewish nose on screen these days?
3: Well, you're Jewish, right?
0: Yeah, I
2: It's
0: mean,
2: actually funny you mentioned that. We would like one of our hosts to be circumcised, because I myself am Jewish.
1: well, that's because we're pitching to HBO for that one, but we want that guy to have also have like a lazy eye. And just be kind of constantly disheveled. That's for a different show called Drunk Bowling, where this guy every week he gets different underage people drunk and takes them bowling, and it's kind of
0: That
1: like a
0: sounds
1: high stakes.
0: really good for, yeah, for network TV. That sounds perfect these days.
1: Yeah, well, that's the
2: I
1: one
2: mean, it's
1: that.
2: a little out of the box. We know, we understand that you might take it a little seriously. It's a little out of the box, but we think it'd be great if you just go to different high schools in America and different regions. You get some of the popular kids, the ones that would be drinking, having parties anyway. You put them on a show, you liquor them up, and
0: Oh
2: you
0: my
2: have
0: God, I'm
2: drunk
0: sorry. Who is
2: bowling.
0: this? Who are you? Who are you guys really? Come on, tell me. Do I know you?
1: I'm Bob Vinskins, and this
0: I feel
1: is
0: like this
1: my
0: is.
1: associate Amy Kirby. We're formerly with out of Knoxville.
0: I feel like I've got
2: You
0: it's
2: can
0: like
2: find me on
0: two friends
2: TikTok.
0: from school who are calling and pranking me right now.
1: We're deadly serious. We do like we. I mean, they. I haven't even told you about our Bigfoot show yet.
0: I gotta tell you, sorry. If I don't know you, I'm sorry. This is above my pay grade. This is not something, and not a road I'd be going or would be willing to go down. I'm sorry, guys. It's not the sort of stuff I do. But good luck to you and have
1: Do
0: fun.
1: you have any do you have anyone you could recommend who'd maybe be more willing to go off the rails with us? I'm
0: Not
1: looking.
0: really. I mean, because I'm in. Because I do commercial ad, casting for commercials, and it's a little more straight up.
1: Well, that's what's weird is
0: And
1: everybody we've
0: those
1: talked to
0: people I
1: says
0: know.
1: they pretty much are only doing commercials. So I don't know why. I don't know if I'm hitting a wall here. I'm not, because everybody seems to only be doing commercials. Is every, like we've talked to about five or six people now, and they all say they're doing commercials. So how do you talk to the people that do casting for? Because like we're pretty much already
2: It's
1: funded.
2: not scripted. Like, we're not doing scripted television.
1: Yeah,
2: This is like, it's like,
1: we've got it. I
2: it's
1: mean,
2: reality
1: we've got the
2: TV. It's
1: producers
2: game
1: behind us. We
2: shows.
1: got the money to do
2: There's
1: this. We
2: money
1: just need
2: behind
1: to.
2: this. There's a couple grand
1: We
2: behind
1: just
2: this, like a couple
1: a
2: million.
1: couple more than that. We just need the talent to do it. We have a, I mean, like we have and people here and there, but we really need are looking for hosts more than anything. That it, we haven't been able to find anybody here locally. We'd pay to fly them out.
0: I don't know. I'm sorry, I can't help you. I don't know. I'm sure you can find TV casting people, hosting casting people. It's not something I do. I'm sorry. I've got a lot to do. Sorry. Bye.
1: Love you.
2: Thank you so much. I'm sorry, I lost it on that one. I couldn't. When he started saying it's two friends pranking him, I couldn't. I lost it. I'm so sorry.
4: Colin Wendy's.
3: I love you guys.
4: Hello?
3: Is that funny? It's pretty funny. So let me, as succinctly and calmly as I can, explain what's currently happening. That's not how you open a can of pickles. Chicken McNuggets.
1: I just had a question about atrazine, and feel free to jump in on this call at any time.
5: You got it.
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5: It's about to break into laughter.
6: To continue with speech, say speech.
1: Speech.
6: Or if you. please say one of the following. 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Open new account. General information. 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Leak alert. Or repeat.
1: This is
5: general information.
6: Please say one of the following.
1: They're not going to let us.
6: Account.
5: Please
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5: General information.
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1: See, this is what you're...
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1: Representative.
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1: All right, I have this muted. This is what you were talking about earlier where it's just like your listening is a lot of like messing with phone line bullshit.
5: Yeah.
4: Please hold.
1: I should have called Orange County because they, like San Francisco, obviously is get the higher call volume. I should have gone with something like Orange County.
4: In our customer satisfaction.
1: But I was trying to go back, like, back a few time zones to make sure somebody was there at the phone.
5: Yeah. Might get somebody.

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1: 1 hour later.
2: Representatives are still busy assisting other customers.
3: Should we give up on this?
2: Please continue to hold.
4: Yeah, I think
2: or
4: so.
2: If you would like.
3: Wait. I didn't do that. It's good. Okay. All right.
5: I'm calling San Francisco Water. How may I help you?
3: Are you doing all right today? You sounded a little under the weather.
5: No, I'm fine. What can I do?
3: Hi, we were wondering about me and my friend John here, we're wondering about the levels of atrazine in the San Francisco water.
5: You want the level of something?
3: Yeah, the levels of atrazine. Go ahead,
4: John. How much atrazine are you putting in the water?
3: Yeah.
4: Maybe not you personally, but like... the plant there.
5: Okay, say that again. I tried to
4: atrazine. The chemical atrazine. Yeah, how much of that are you putting in the water at the plant there?
5: Oh, okay. That's the new term for me. But you can go to our website and we have it listed. If like the you mean the type of chemical that have in the water.
4: Like okay, so there's a website.
3: Atrazine is a chemical. It's in most of the water supplies and the EPA and the FDA allow a certain amount to be in there. But I was just wondering if you in San Francisco would know how much atrazine would be in there, because we were thinking about moving there, but we don't want our frogs to be turned gay.
5: Oh, okay. So let me give you our website. It's under water quality. So our website is www.sfpuc.org, and you can search under water quality, and there's a water quality report. You can look through whichever the chemical that you're looking for, and then it will list it what's the percentage. Because within a year, we did many, many water quality testing within the city. So they have a report out there. Once a year, we have a report out there for people to access, for health concern or whatever the case is. Yeah.
3: Mm-hmm. Okay.
4: Okay.
3: We were just
4: wondering, because like we're having a little bit of an argument. We wanted to make sure that wherever we move together, we'll have
5: right.
4: I want enough atrazine in the water to turn the frogs gay. But Chris, my partner, he doesn't want enough water to turn the frogs gay. Do you think it's enough water, enough atrazine in the water to turn the frogs gay?
5: I'm not familiar with the terms that you mentioned to me. So I don't know. I don't have any opinion.
3: Berkeley and John Hopkins have done studies about atrazine and its harmful effects, and yet FEC and the FDA allow a certain amount of atrazine to be in the water supplies. So we were just wondering if how much water is in the San Francisco water, there are a couple of questions. Like, if we move there, is the atrazine going to affect us and our pet frogs? Because me and my husband, John, have all these pet frogs, and we are a homosexual couple, but we want heterosexual frogs, because otherwise we're going to run out of frogs because their lifespan is shorter than ours, you know. But at the same time, I'm wondering.
5: I think if you go to the water quality report, you can look for that particular chemical.
4: I'm looking at the water quality report, and it doesn't say anything about atrazine on here.
3: Yeah, atrazine's not listed from what we're seeing here.
5: Oh, okay. So what I can do is I can refer to our is that something about chromium or something like that?
4: No, it's about
3: Atrazine, it mimics, you may have heard about it from the Berkeley studies and the John Hopkins studies where it actually changes the gender of amphibians like frogs, and it really messes up with the endocrine system of even humans that drink it, and yet it's in all our water supplies. I'm also looking at the San Francisco Water Power Sewer on Google, and it says you have a 2.1 reviews, 2.1 stars out of 5. Is there a reason for that? If we were worried about moving there,
5: I don't know what that 2.1 means, but if you want to know more detail, I can give you the communication group, and they can search it for you, because they are almost like the main contact for like customer. If you have a specific information, then if we are not sure, so they can find out for you about that particular question, and I can give you that phone number.
3: Mm-hmm. Yeah, okay, that's fine.
5: It's for community.
4: Yeah,
5: okay. The number, you have a pencil or pen?
3: Uh-huh. I only have a highlighter and a diary, but I'll just write it down in this pink highlighter real quick.
5: Oh, okay.
3: And they'll tell us about the atrazine in the water?
5: They may not immediately tell you. At least they can find out for you. They can go through water quality and find out for you.
3: Yeah, but if we hired somebody to come waterboard them, they'd probably tell us, you know?
5: I'm not. I don't want to give you wrong information. But if they don't know, they will find out for you and get back to you. So if we went there, we roughed them up
4: a little bit.
3: Yeah, we can make them talk.
4: Information faster.
3: We can make them talk if you know what I'm saying. Because you're really straight, forthcoming, and nice to us. But if they're not, then we can make them talk if you know what I'm saying.
4: Yeah, I got this hammer.
5: They will get back to you for sure, because I'm pretty confident they are good groups.
4: We're in a little bit of a timeline,
5: if you happen to leave them a voicemail, allow them a couple hours or like a day to get back to you, because I don't know if they're in a meeting or something, but if you haven't get a voicemail, just make sure you leave them your name, your question, and then your contact phone number with area code. Yeah, and then they'll get back to you.
3: I have another question real quick. I just realized yesterday that there's an Orange County in California, but there's also an Orange County in Florida. Do you know why that is?
5: I don't know.
3: Because I didn't even think they grew oranges in California, but they do grow them in Florida.
5: No, I think it's just the name of the county.
3: That's weird because
4: they have anything.
5: I actually grow. Because that's a good question. But anyway, yeah.
4: Doesn't have anything to do with the fruit.
3: Nothing to do with the fruit?
5: Yeah, because like Greenville, almost every state has a Greenville. California, Greenville, Florida, everywhere, just the name of the city. Yeah.
3: Well,
4: it's the color. Okay, I get it now.
3: I hate to debunk you right on the spot, but I'm looking at a DVD cover of Orange County starring Jack Black, and on the DVD cover, there's orange slices on one character's eyes, and an orange wedge in Jack Black's mouth, and that's called Orange County, and I think that takes place in California. So if it has nothing to do with oranges, Orange County, then why do they have the orange slices in the mouth and the orange wedges on the eyes?
5: They might be. I'm not sure. That's a good question.
3: Mm-hmm. Well, I appreciate your help. John, did you have any other questions?
4: No, I'm out of questions.
3: All right. Well, thank you.
4: I'm not happy though.
3: Yeah, we'll be in touch and spread along the word that. Oh, you know what? I do have one more question. So you don't know how much atrazine is in the water. What about fluoride?
5: No, but on that, that's a different percentage. I know they listed there on the quality report. Yeah. Mm-hmm.
3: Okay. Yeah, because one in 30 parts per million of fluoride in studies going back decades was proven to cause brain damage, and yet there's one in 1 million instead of one in 30 million that causes brain damage over time. There's one in 1 million in the water throughout most parts of the country. And when even Knoxville, where I live, they tried to outlaw fluoride being in the water, and then the federal government stepped in and stopped them. So I was wondering if...
4: And I'm looking over here on this chart, and it says 2 parts per million.
3: Yeah.
4: So it's double that.
3: That's twice as much. Yeah.
5: Yeah, if that's what it listed there, and then, yeah, you can always get water filter, you know, if
3: yeah.
5: you want.
4: Yeah.
3: But if I'm already paying a water bill, don't you think, like, it would be nice if they filtered it for me, since I already have to pay the government for the bill, the water anyway?
5: I don't know. It's kind of hard to tell, because the water goes through the house pipe, and it depends on how clean the house pipe is, you know. It's like,
3: well, no house I've ever lived in has house pipes that put in fluoride by itself.
5: Well, you know, sometimes they get corroded if the house, you know, the pipe,
3: they get corona,
5: the house is kind of corroded.
3: No, all my house pipes wear masks and are fully vaccinated.
5: Okay, then.
3: We'll okay. let you go. Thank you for your time. And check out Orange County with Jack Black in it. He's got an orange wedge in the DVD cover.
4: That's a great movie.
5: Okay. All right.
4: All right. I love you.
5: Okay. Okay.
3: Love you.
5: Have a good one. Thanks for calling. Bye-bye.
4: Bye-bye.
3: Bye-bye. Wait, why is it ringing?
6: This cervix.
4: I don't know.
6: Five brief questions and gives an opportunity for you to provide.
3: We got to answer the survey. Yeah. Should I just hang up?
4: Just hang up.
3: All right.
4: With that lady.
3: That was a lady.
4: She was very nice.
3: I was about to say, guess the gender of that person. Because I was going to go man.
4: Woman.
3: I was going to go man. Okay.
4: I thought it was a lady.
3: I think it was a man. We need a tiebreaker. Anybody in the chat? I know NetNet just left the chat. Sharky, Abel Kirby, somebody still in here? Meatus, what was the gender of that person we were just talking to? Dun, dun, dun, dun, dun, dun, dun, dun. We need a tiebreaker. I say man. John says woman. Dun, dun, dun, dun, dun, dun, dun, dun. I don't know. I think it was a man. It was hard to tell, though, right?
4: No, I thought it was a woman right off the bat.
3: Really? Okay.
4: Yeah.
3: Well, I guess I'm just, don't ask me, don't invite me to your gender reveal party, you know what I'm saying? All right.
7: Thank you for calling Wendy's. How can I help you?
8: I love you guys.
7: Hello?
8: I'm gonna go to break. I'm serious. You understand?
7: What?
8: What the hell is this?
7: I don't know. What is this?
8: That's not how you open a can of pickles.
7: We don't have pickles in a can.
8: You're eating something real bad. Ridiculous.
9: Pharmacy, how can I help you?
10: Yes, ma'am. Is this the Walmart?
9: Yes, it is.
10: All right. I had a quick question for you. So, me and the old lady, we are out here from Tennessee, and, well, it's our honeymoon. We thought we'd go out there, and we'd have a good old time. And, well, things led to, one thing led to another. And next thing you know, we're down there on the beach, you know, doing a little, you know, honeymoon festivities. Turns out we forgot a towel. Next thing you know, she's got a little sand in the coochie, and it really irritated her. Mm-hmm. I was just trying to figure out what to do about that. I really don't know, because I don't know how that hurt, because I ain't got one of them there things, you know? Like, what do I do? What does she do, you know?
9: Yeah, give me just a second. Let me get your pharmacist. She'll be able to give you a good recommendation.
10: What the fuck? Oh, my God. We're on hold again.

0: You ever been at that time in your life when you're out on the beach with your son and your wife? Your wife gets the sand all up in a cooch. You're too grossed out to give her a smooch. Go to Walmart.
1: I tried eating.
0: That's what you do. You call the Walmart.
2: Hi, thanks for holding.
1: Yes, ma'am, I made a mistake, real bad mistake. And then my woman, we've been married for about 3 days. She's real upset with me. I just don't know what to do. What should I do about this sad situation?
2: I mean, she might want to just rinse it out with water. They do sell like douching kits, but it's not really recommended because it can kind of really mess up the pH down there.
1: The pH, really we don't want to do that.
2: They want to just go to a doctor. Yeah.
1: She's a little embarrassed for that, you know.
2: Yeah.
1: Would it help if I maybe, you know, tried to eat it out? Would that help?
2: I mean, that's up to you, but she can just try to rinse it out with, I would just flush it out with water.
1: Would you try that?
2: Yeah, I mean, unless you want to go to the hospital.
1: I mean, hey, you just said yes, so I'm going to take that as a yes. Woo, son, okay. We're going, baby, we're going down. I'll wrap me in.
2: Okay, good luck.
3: Ugh.
4: Wendy's, how can I help you?
3: I love you guys.
4: I'm sorry?
3: I'm serious.
4: What?
3: And all I can tell you is that this is bad.
4: Why? What happened?
3: That's not how you open a can of pickles.
4: I'm sorry, what? What are you talking about?
3: I'm going to go to break.
4: Bro, I don't know.
5: Gotta play some voicemails. And we just got another extra voicemail in. So let's go through these, shall we?
6: Chris, today I pooped in the Oval Office, rolled up and shoved the Declaration of Independence up my ass. Not a joke. Ugh. Shit goes out and shit goes in. I gotta go. The secret people are coming. They have ice cream. Never sniff Harris.
7: We all need to mask up.
5: Joe Biden calling in.
8: That's cool. Awesome, dude. That's quite an honor.
5: Wow. I didn't know he was a listener. There's another voicemail here.
6: Earlier today, I was really horny, and I saw what I thought to be a blank DVD. And I thought, DVDs have a tight hole. They might feel pretty good. So I put my soft PP into the hole of the DVD. For a few seconds as I started getting harder, it felt pretty good, too. But then once I was fully erect, it started being painful. My PP was stuck in the DVD, and I had to break it in half to get it out. It was then when I flipped the broken DVD over and realized that it was not a blank DVD, but a copy of the Pixar movie Up.
5: Wow.
4: Thanks for choosing.
3: I was eating jalapenos during the break.
4: Sorry.
5: I don't know if this will work, but we can try it. They close in like half an hour, so we'll see what they're doing.
9: Here we go there, laddie.
5: What are we going to ask him?
10: Who's going to talk?
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5: You want the front
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14: Hello there. My name is Julian Moriarty. I'm ringing from Trinity College in Ireland, and I was just wondering, would you be able to answer a question or two for a study we're doing on reproductive rights?
7: This is actually not the healthcare center. I can give you the number to one.
14: Would you be able to, we're just ringing around the receptions of the different Planned Parenthoods all across America to see just if you're able to just give us some small pieces of information about your local area.
7: I cannot because this isn't a healthcare center, so I'm not familiar with anything that goes on in them.
14: But I mean, you're on the front lines. You'd be dealing with the people that are coming in. It's just a small survey for the people that would be on the front line. I'm calling all the way from Ireland.
7: I'm so sorry, but I don't deal with any of the patients or the public like that.
14: Right. You know that Ireland was the first country to vote in reproductive rights by referendum, so it's a very important topic for the people in the country of Ireland, and it's just a little small survey just to see if you would be able to help me out.
7: I can try, but I don't see any of the patients, so I can try my best.
14: Okay, thank you. Would you know how many people would go into your office on a daily basis? Just in you're in California, are you?
7: Yeah, I'm in California, but see, we're not a healthcare center. So zero.
14: Oh, you don't have any patients in your office at all?
7: No.
14: Oh, that's very disappointing. I've gone through the numbers. In what field are you stationed then within the Planned Parenthood organization?
7: We're the advocacy. We deal with the Capitol and all the legislators.
14: That's what we deal with. Yeah. So you're the people who are fundraising and getting government intervention to help with reproductive rights.
7: Yes. Mm-hmm.
14: Right. So I have another set of questions. Maybe I'd be able to ask you that then. So between the states of, say, New York and California, who would get most funding from the government? What state would get most funding from the government to, for want of a better term, abort the babies? Would you know, would California be number one?
7: I'm actually not sure. I'm not sure about that.
14: Would you know if there is any kind of remuneration for the... how would you put it? The leftover material? Is there any kind of a government reimbursement?
7: No.
14: So the government don't pay at all for any of the material that's left over from procedures?
7: I would not know. That would be more of a healthcare center question.
14: Okay. So they are the ones that keep the bits and pieces. They'd know who'd take them away, would they?
5: I think the bits and pieces is what did it in there.
14: Was that a hang up? Did she hang up there?
5: Yeah, she sure did.
14: Oh, man. I thought it was getting somewhere.
5: I thought you were, honestly, like, she seemed to be all on board until the bits and pieces.
14: Fuck, I should have.
5: I was about to come interject as, like, your manager or something. Like, hey, Tony, you're way behind on the calls today. How many Planned Parenthood did you go on so far there, bud?
14: Yeah, bits and pieces.
5: What, you're only on your 30th Planned Parenthood you called today? Come on, man. Crack the whip over here. Jesus Christ.
14: I overestimated my Gaelic charm there. I thought I'd be able to get away with a turn of phrase like bits and pieces because I had already said the leftovers and something else.
5: The giblets.
14: Yeah, fucking hell. Fuck, man, that was funny. We got pretty far. That was pretty good.
5: Yeah.
14: For a first time, I wasn't prepared to do that at all. We can prepare to
15: are
14: do
15: you
14: that.
15: Are you anti-abortion?
16: Our delegation is duly bound to cast 10 votes.
15: Because I'm Uncle Abortion. Rubio. How about I knock you up and we get rid of the dang thing?
17: Thanks for calling. It's Brad. It's Billy.
3: I love you guys.
17: I'm sorry?
3: I'm serious. That's not how you open a can of pickles.
17: I think John, a can of pickles?
3: Wow.
17: Somebody's prank calling me.
3: Where the, what the, what freaking dimension is this little creature from?
18: So, I'm the lead in Fat Sheldon, only on CBS, where dreams are made.
15: And I'm also

0: scumbag pharmaceutical companies. You just wake up every morning and have a, before you, that first piss that you take in the morning, it has the most minerals and nutrients in it. So you want to, don't waste your piss in the toilet, piss into a glass, drink a glass of your own urine every morning. That boosts your immune system. It does wonders for your hair and skin and your nails.
1: I heard that on Rogan, actually. I think Rogan's big into that.
0: Yeah, well, Rogan, here's a little secret. Rogan steals all his shit from me, so.
1: We all knew this, yeah.
0: Yeah, it's kind of common knowledge, because if you listen to my podcast, the World Record Podcast, oddly enough, that same week, Rogan records his podcast a day after mine comes out, oddly enough. And then, you know, he has a larger audience, and he just kind of cherry picks some of the topics and facts that I say on my podcast, and then he repeats them and gets all the credit.
1: Can we call T-Mobile real quick?
0: Sure.
1: Okay. I have, see, my co-host Noah works at the T-Mobile store. And okay. So I'm wondering if, cause he'll recognize my voice, but you could probably ask him how to remove a 5G chip from his brain, right? Like if they do 5G chip removals, they probably do that, right?
0: I don't know. is this who we're calling? Is your friend Noah?
1: Well, he's going to be here later in the night, but see, he's still okay. Stuck at work. So I kind of want to fuck with him.
0: Okay.
1: Is that okay?
0: Yeah.
1: All right. We'll work it out. I hope this is the right store. I've never called a T-Mobile. Have you ever called a T-Mobile?
0: I currently am a T-Mobile subscriber. You actually remind me I have to pay my phone bill.
1: Will this get you in trouble? Would calling T-Mobile get you in trouble with T-Mobile?
0: I hope not. I've been a loyal customer for so long. I love T-Mobile.
2: You're calling T-Mobile on Chapman Highway. This is Noah. How can I help you?
0: Hey, I have a problem with my phone. Can you hear me?
2: What's going on?
0: I have a problem with my fucking phone.
2: Gotcha. What's going on, man?
0: My phone's fucked up.
2: Okay.
0: Yeah.
2: Good deal.
0: Is
2: you have any questions or anything like that? Or is that it?
0: Well, I called what's the fucking number? 611? Is that the number? That they
2: That's
0: tell you to
2: customer
0: call.
2: Service number, absolutely.
0: Yeah, they told me to call the fucking store and talk to you assholes where I bought the phone.
2: All right, man, I'm not going to help anybody out who's just going to swear at me and cuss
1: hey,
2: me out.
1: Noah,
0: what are you talking about?
1: Noah,
0: I'm not calling you
1: easy,
0: anything.
1: Noah, come on now.
0: And now this is
1: we
0: the problem. There's
1: here.
0: A guy. I have a fucking guy on my phone. There's
2: man,
0: he's listening.
2: I'm
0: to
2: sorry,
0: everything.
2: That's just not the way.
0: Listen
2: it works
0: to this asshole. Listen to him though.
1: I know this, see, cocksucker's this guy, Noah's over here just wondering what like. Oh, I can just like. Figure out cell phone. He didn't even know it was me. What an asshole. Yeah. What an asshole. Wow, that didn't work as well as I thought it would.
0: He's not very good at customer service.
1: What a bad... Yeah. Should I call him back?
0: Yeah, call him back.
1: I can't believe he... First of all, I'm surprised he didn't recognize it was you. And second of all, I'm surprised that he was that upset. This guy, he's... Well, I'm not going to advocate
0: well,
1: for him getting fired.
0: I can't blame him for anything that happened there.
1: I wonder if they'll probably see this number call. We have a new phone line set up, so he wouldn't even know what number this is anyway. All right, we're going to call. I'm actually just amazed that he was, of all the people there, was the one that picked up, too.
0: Yeah.
1: All right. well, that's... He's gonna feel real bad. He's gonna feel real bad when I play this for him later, and he's gonna be like, "Man, I feel real bad." But I think we
0: just hide the number.
1: I don't know how to do that. I can try calling one more time.
0: Star 67.
1: Start. You can do that with Google Voice. Okay.
0: I don't know. I could try.
1: Do you put a space after the 67?
0: I don't know. I mean, no.
1: I've never done, we set up the calls specifically for

0: this episode, so I don't know what I'm doing. We'll try this one more time, and then I do actually have some more serious stuff that I do want to talk to you about. Hey, it worked.
1: Can't just not answer the phone.
0: It's bad customer service. They're just going to let it ring. He's probably working there by
1: himself. You know what? Let it keep ringing, and let me see if I can call from... I'll call from a number here. Let me see if I can do that.
0: It didn't work. Okay. It's okay. He's probably...
1: But you know what? Here, let's see.
0: I can't believe he hung up like that. That's crazy.
1: Okay, what's the number?
0: I'm just glad I don't fucking shop with T-Mobile. I'll bleep this out later. The number is...
1: Okay.
0: Maybe you can see if you can...
1: Okay, so now here's what you should do. Call him from... Because I assume they have more than one line there, right? I won't get a busy... Here's what I'm saying. Call him from the original number again, and then I'll call him so he knows that that's not it's someone else.
0: Okay. All right. Sounds good. Hi, is this T-Mobile? Oh, my God.
1: Here, wait. It's ringing.
0: He's on to us, man. He's fucking on to us. I mean, I just wanted...
1: I don't know why Noah sounds like a little bitch.
0: He kind of is being a little bitch. He's like, oh, I have a family and wife and kids I have to feed. Can't get cussed out on
1: the phone.
0: Doesn't
1: matter.
0: Yeah.
1: I wasn't cussed. I wasn't even swearing at him.
0: Yeah, you're just talking about your fucking phone and shit.
1: Yeah, hi there. Who's this, Gary? Oh, Garrett. I have my step... I have an uncle named Gary. I thought, yeah, I'm looking for... I have a problem with my phone line that I got from you guys. Well, there's some guy... Listen, I don't know if it'll happen on here because I'm calling from the phone. And it crosses lines or something. There's a guy's voice on the
0: line.
1: There's
0: a guy that works there named Noah who told you that they
1: do 5G.
0: See,
1: there you go. There he is.
0: They do 5G chip removal, and you just tell them that Noah said that they could remove the 5G chip from your brain.
1: All right. There goes. There. That's it. That's done.
0: Yeah. Well, don't shop with T-Mobile. That's the moral of this story. Now,
1: I think they're acting like reasonable people, to be honest. See, no. I can't get angry at people.
0: I can. Especially when that's my best friend since we were like 10 years old and he won't even stay on the line. Who's calling?
1: Oh, yeah.
0: Should we take
1: that
0: this
1: you
0: call?
1: Or me? Sure.
0: Caller, you're on the air.
2: Oh, hello. Hello. Thank you for taking my call. How's it going?
1: Who is this?
2: This is Carolyn. Who am I speaking with?
1: This is Beeman. Are you from T-Mobile?
2: Yeah.
1: Oh, great.
2: What's the issue? How can I help you?
1: I have a problem. I don't know what your attitude is, but I have a problem with my fucking phone over here, and I've been trying to get through to you assholes, and this some guy keeps hanging up on me.
0: Noah.
1: And I'm just trying to... That's the problem. I'm getting other calls on my line.
2: Yeah.
1: There's another guy. When I'm on my line, when I'm talking, I hear other people. And it's pissing me off. And I'm trying to get some help. I called 611. They said no. Called the goddamn store that you bought the goddamn phone at. And now I'm trying to call you guys, and I got this one needle dick hung up on me, and then some other panty waist.
2: Oh, we don't like needle dicks here. No.
1: Okay. Well, I don't know what the deal is. Can you help me, though, I guess is the point.
2: Oh, have you tried yelling at the phone or turning it on and off?
1: What are you, you doing a comedy special now? Okay, what was your name again? What is your name? Amy Schumer? Am I talking to Amy Schumer? That's great. Okay, yeah, let me hear some of your stand-up
2: than
1: routine.
2: Amy Schumer, sir.
1: Oh, let me hear your stand-up routine then.
2: No, I'm much
1: funnier. No, go ahead. Keep being funny. Keep being funny. Let me hear what you got. Because I paid a lot of money for this stupid piece of shit phone, and you guys, and I got some dickhead.
2: It could have been haunted.
1: Well, that's what I'm trying to find out. Dumbass.
3: I know your mustache is cool.
2: Does this guy have a cool mustache?
3: And what about Big Boom?
1: I don't know what the fuck that is. That's what I'm trying to tell you.
3: Baby want me.
1: This isn't, I'm not doing that shit. I'm not fucking doing that shit.
3: Belly.
1: I'm not doing that shit is what I'm trying to tell you. And I'm glad you think it's fucking funny.
0: His phone.
2: I think it's fucking hilarious.
0: The wires are.
1: Yeah, well, it's not fucking funny because guess what? I have COVID. And my kids, it's the only way to talk to my kids while I'm in a COVID ward.
0: I don't think she's heard of COVID.
1: I don't know who the fuck this guy is. Is my situation.
0: A lot of people haven't heard of COVID.
2: No.
1: Who's this fucking guy on my phone?
2: COVID.
1: No, my boyfriend's in the army, honey. Thank you, though, sweetie. But my boyfriend's in the army protecting your fucking freedom to be a bitch on the phone to your customers.
0: I think you made her cry. You made the T-Mobile lady cry.
1: So what are we going to do here? Do I bring the phone in and get a fucking full refund from you people?
2: How about I stuck the phone up your ass? Have you stuck it up your ass?
1: Okay, I need to speak to a manager.
2: you are speaking to the manager, sweetheart.
1: Oh, really? You're a manager?
2: Yeah.
1: Sweetie?
2: Yeah.
1: Oh, what do you manage? Sweetie. What do you manage? Wearing a fucking diaper and shitting in your pants? Drinking your own piss? Which actually is healthy. I don't know if you're familiar with urine therapy.
2: You drink your own piss?
1: Hey, listen to me! I don't know if you're familiar with urine therapy, but it's actually... Ma'am! Urine therapy is actually the answer to curing COVID, okay? Okay, tubby.
3: What is all this stuff?
2: Speak for yourself.
0: I think you've driven her into hysterics. We're gonna let her go.
1: All right.
0: That was
1: well, I think
0: like
1: we're
0: I
1: done
0: can't
1: here.
0: Believe you even treated a T-Mobile caller.
1: No, you know what? I think we're done here. I don't know who this fucking guy is, but I'm gonna go to Verizon. So you be sure to tell the home office that you just lost the customer today, sweetheart.
0: I already hung up on her. I'm sorry.
1: Oh. No, that's okay. That was
0: well. We
1: anyway.
0: What?
1: That's the worst is when somebody's trying to be funny.
0: When they're trying to be funny?
1: Yeah, when they're trying to be funny.
0: Yeah. Like Biden.
2: My butt's been wiped!
0: Everybody's made the my butt's been wiped joke. It's hack.
3: I'll tell you this. This is not going to be boring, boys and girls. This is not going to be a time to be sitting there thinking.
4: Wendy's.
3: I love you guys.
4: Hello?
3: I'm serious. That's not how you
4: Hello?
3: Open a can of pickles.
4: I'm sorry, what's that?
3: I was eating jalapenos during the break. I'm going to go to break.
4: Hello?
3: But first.
4: Hello?
3: That doesn't sound too good.
4: This is Wendy's. How can I help you?
3: I love you guys.
4: You love us, okay. Thank you. What can I get for you?
3: Chicken McNuggets.
4: Huh? come on, sir. You playing on the phone? You too old to be playing on the phone. What's going on?
3: What is all this stuff?
4: Hello?
3: What the hell is this?
4: Who are you? What's going on?
3: Let me just show you some fun stuff I found on Twitter. Here, let me read this to you. Just enjoy yourselves. You are going to love it.
5: Who are we calling right now?
0: This is a Hobby Lobby.
5: Uh-oh. Amazing.
6: Thank you for calling Hobby Lobby. How can I help you?
0: Hi, yeah. We were wondering. We had a couple of us here. We're going to set up, our kids. Well, it's my kid, really. His fifth birthday party, and we're looking, thinking around, and the new Buzz Lightyear movie. Do you know about this?
6: I know that there's one coming out, I believe, but I don't know much more about it than that.
0: Well, we were wondering if you had arts and crafts or toys or anything related to it, because we even called the Disney store, and Disney didn't have anything related to Buzz Lightyear's new movie.
6: Well, if the Disney store says that they don't have product, then nothing licensed has been released yet.
0: So you're can you maybe shed some light on this issue? Because I got Trixie, I got Riley, I got Dave, I got all these people on the line here. Say, hey, guys, okay.
6: If it is a new line of product for Disney, licensed product usually has a release date like a movie does, and they won't release it early, okay, or they'll release it a certain amount early to get some buzz going for a movie.
0: I see what you did there, get some buzz going because it's Buzz Lightyear. Okay, that's funny.
6: That was totally, unintentional.
5: Do you have any other Toy Story stuff, though?
6: In all seriousness,
5: I don't think our kids would really notice the difference if we just gave them like regular Buzz Lightyear. Like, do you have any other Toy Story kit?
6: Yeah, your best, especially because it's been a while since one of those movies is out, your best bet to find any of that licensed product from Disney, and if it was using the original characters from the other movies, it would be Disney Store, potentially Party City, and I think you'd have to go to Knoxville for that. You might find it at like Walmart or someplace like that. But you really have to just track down who is currently carrying it. And since it's a movie that hasn't been out for a while, meaning the, Toy Story 1, 2, and 3, and 4, you probably have a hard time locating any current product anywhere.
0: All right. Let me ask you this then. Would there be a store? Who is that?
5: You don't need Buzz Lightyear that bad.
0: I don't know who that is. I'm sorry. No, it's okay. All right. Jeez, calm down.
5: I'm on the phone. If you don't stop crying, I'm literally going to smack you across the lips.
7: Do you have any purple teddy bears? Because I think if I just gave my kid a purple teddy bear, he wouldn't know the difference between that and Lotso Huggin Bear. You know who Lotso Huggin Bear is, right?
6: Yeah. I really don't.
5: Stop crying!
7: Oh my gosh.
5: Shut up!
6: But I would probably point you in the direction of, like I said, Party City in Knoxville. They would probably be the more likely to carry a large variety.
0: And where is Knoxville exactly?
6: Where are you at the moment?
0: I'm just sitting here in my car.
6: No, I mean, what city are you in?
7: I'm out here in my shed.
0: Yeah, I'm out here in Orange County.
6: Are we talking California?
0: Yeah.
6: Okay. Well, this is Tennessee.
0: Oh.
6: We're on the other side of the country.
0: Let me ask you this then. If we drive all the way over there to get Buzz Lightyear toy. Once it comes out, if we drive all the way over to get the Buzz Lightyear toy, will you reimburse us for gas?
6: Sir, I'm going to hang up now. You folks have a good night. Okay? Bye-bye.
5: Thank you.
7: When, who is that crying?
8: No. No.
0: Yes, I have more than a couple crying sound bites.
5: Oh, I thought it was something in the call to him. When he said, where are you? And you said, I'm just in my car. I fucking died.
8: I don't wanna.
5: He had no reaction to me like pretending to be the child.
3: I'll tell you this, this is not going to be boring.
9: Hello?
3: And all I can tell you is that this is bad. You understand?
10: Thank you for calling Albin. May I help you?
0: Yeah, hi. Well, what's the best car you guys have? And did Ben Franklin invent it? Because I want one that Ben Franklin invented.
10: To my knowledge, he hasn't invented any cars. But if you would like to speak to a salesman, I can transfer you.
0: Sure.
10: Okay, just one moment.
11: The following announcement has been paid for by the New World Order.
0: You're around from here, Booberry. Around here on the radio all the time, every day, all the time. It's like old Ben Franklin Motors.
12: Oh.
0: Old Ben Franklin. And they even got Ben Franklin's song that he composed playing right now. I'm pretty sure.
13: Hello, old Ben Franklin in Knoxville.
0: Did Ben Franklin found the company? I'm here on the line with Booberry, my longtime associate. We're looking for a car. How are you doing, Booberry? Yeah, Booberry's here. Did Ben Franklin found this automobile company that you work for? Like, I don't know how many cars Ben Franklin actually invented, but I was just wondering because, like, my problem is women don't respect me, right? So I'm thinking if I get a car that was invented by Ben Franklin, and the woman is a fan of America, they'll have to respect me by proxy.
13: Yeah, no, I completely get that. I don't think Ben Franklin created any of these cars, but we have some cars that I think that will get you women.
0: Okay, all right, list them off for me. I hear you. All right, list them off. I'm down.
13: All right, here we go. All right, I got a police edition Charger. It's got all the lights on it, all the bells and whistles. You can pull over anybody in it, probably catch a felony.
0: Wait a minute. You guys have a police car that you can pull people over in?
13: Well, I mean, that's up to you. It's illegal. I mean, I'm not advising it, but, you know, you do what you want
12: to
13: do.
12: It provides the capabilities, is what you're implying.
13: Exactly.
12: In Minecraft. Allegedly.
13: Exactly.
12: Allegedly.
13: In Minecraft. Exactly. Right. Precisely. Yeah.
0: All right. What else you got?
13: All right, man. We got some big trucks on there. They're nice. I mean, we got diesels. We got Cummins. We got it all.
0: You got diesels?
13: Oh, yeah.
0: Like one of those big old semi-truck diesels, or what kind of diesel are you talking about?
13: It depends. We got Silverados, we got Sierras, we got 3500.
0: It's funny you say depends, because I've had diarrhea for a little bit, and it's,
13: Nah, take care of that.
12: Do you by chance have any diesel dikes?
13: Yeah, we do.
0: He hung up.
12: Was it the diesel dike part?
0: He said, yeah, we do. I don't know. I'm honestly amazed he stayed in the line that long. What a champ.
12: What a champ.
14: Wendy's, how can I help you?
3: I love you guys.
0: I'm
3: serious. Can I give you a cookie?
15: We have cookies.
3: Can I give you a cookie? Oh, a cookie.
16: Chicken McNuggets. Chicken McNuggets. Chicken McNuggets. Chicken McNuggets.
17: Thank you for calling Sarah. This is Neil speaking. How can I help you?
0: Hi, yeah, I'm a huge music fan, but the Pandora, well, here's my problem. All the Pandora music I'm hearing is about bread, and I was wondering if you could help me. I don't know. Like, I try to listen to other types of music, but every types of music on Pandora are about bread, and is that because my account settings, or?
17: I have no clue.
0: Okay. Well, is there someone maybe higher up I could talk to about it, or?
17: I'm the general manager, sir.
0: Okay, well, then maybe you can help me. So I signed up for Pandora, and every time I put in my favorite bands, and every single band that it plays is about food. But I really don't. I have no interest in any of that. Like, if I wanted that, I'd listen to Weird Al, you know?
17: Did you mean to call a restaurant?
0: No, I'm. Isn't this Pandora, like, the music station?
17: No, this is Panera Bread.
0: The restaurant. So I need to call Pandora Bread then.
17: Well, just Pandora, yes.
18: Wendy's downtown. Spaghetti, we're gonna help you.
3: I love you guys.
18: Hello.
3: Is that funny? It's pretty funny.
18: Oh yeah.
3: Oh, I have power. You have adapted to the dark. I was born to the dark, Batman.
0: Knock knock. Who's there?
19: 9/11.
0: 9/11 who?
19: Ugh. You said you'd never forget.
0: That wasn't funny. You're fired, actually. You're fired. This is the end of the show. We're done.
19: Oh, God. Oh, God.
0: Too soon.
19: They're touching my pain. Oh, God. Get off of me.
0: Too soon.
19: Bunch of dancing fucking.
0: It's just too soon, man. I'm honestly, like, I'm not even joking. I think it's kind of fucked up that you would even make that joke.
19: No, me too. Me too, man. Don't even sweat it, man. I feel that way as well. And, you know, like I was doing it to like, you know, I was doing it to like, you know.
0: I don't know. I think we should just probably end the show right now because that was, I mean, that's.
20: Aloha, shop.
0: Hi, we're, this is Bob Vinskins here on the line, and I'm here with my friend, Squillian Murdoch.
19: Hello.
20: Hi.
0: And we were actually calling to, we were kind of shopping around, here trying to get the best knock knock jokes in town if you had a good knock knock joke.
20: Oh, I do not. So sorry.
0: Okay, well,
19: not even one. We're just looking for one. It doesn't take much time at all, and we're very sorry to interrupt you or anything, but it's very important. You know, we're just trying to. We're just looking for one.
20: I can't even think. Sorry.
0: Well, let me run this by you here.
20: Well, I hope you have a great day.
0: Well, are you still there? Because I have one thing just to run by you real quick.
20: Okay.
0: My friend Squillian, here just, he did a knock knock joke and he said knock knock. And then I said, who's there?
19: No,
0: and he
19: said, no.
0: And he said 9/11. And then I said 9/11 who? Yeah, and he said, I thought you would never forget. And I thought that was just way out of line and honestly disrespectful of the victims of 9/11. And I was wondering if you had a take on that.
19: I mean,
20: I think that. Everybody has their own type of humor, so that's
19: nice. See, I like that.
20: I actually don't have an opinion, but if it makes you laugh, then I think.
1: But that's the thing, is it didn't make me laugh, though.
19: Well, no, but I think that is a very wise thing to think.
1: My great-great-great-grandfather died in 9/11.
19: No, William. He didn't. He was just, you are.
20: Well, I have some friends that also passed away, but I'm so sorry. I'm at work, so I hope you guys have a great night.
1: Okay, we love you.
20: Thank you.
19: Thank you very much. You as well. Thank you for your time.
1: Well, they couldn't have
19: been.
1: Can't
19: believe you told her about that. That was between you and me and everybody listening to the show.
1: Well, I mean, you were asking for it.
19: I know, but fuck you anyway.
1: William.
19: Fucking Bob Fitz.
1: Bob Vinskins.
19: Bob Fitzgerald.
1: Bob, you call Bob, me Bob Fitzgerald. My name is Bob Vinskins. I don't know what your last name is, but I know it's Squilliam Bartholomew or something.
19: Squilliam Rum Tumskin.
1: Rum Tumskin. That's a totally believable name that people will believe when they hear it on the phone. Squilliam Rum Tumskin. If I get a call at any hour of the day and I say, hello, who is it? And somebody goes, it's Squilliam Rum Tumskin. I'm immediately going to be like, okay, hi. I know for a fact that you're a real person. I will talk to you now. Squilliam Rum Tumskin.
19: Ooh. Sermon says you kind of have to be drunk to listen to this show. If anyone's listening to the show sober, that's... you need more than a jarritos.
1: That's what I've just realized.
21: Aloha.
1: Hi, this is Bob Vinskins. I'm here on the line with Bartholomew.
19: Hello.
21: Hello.
1: Can you hear me?
21: Yeah.
1: We were actually wondering, we're doing a survey around town. We were wondering what your best knock-knock joke is.
21: I don't have one.
1: Do you have a good racist joke, then?
21: No.
1: Okay.
19: Yeah.
1: Now, if we can combine the two and throw one at you here. Knock-knock.
19: Hello, caller? Hello? Oh. Oh.
1: Hello.
19: Hi there.
1: This is Bob Vinskins.
19: Hello, and I'm Jim Rourke.
21: Hi.
1: Hi. We were actually wondering if you had a good knock-knock joke for us to end the night on.
21: No.
1: Okay.
19: No? None comes to mind.
1: You sure no knock-knock joke comes to mind at all?
19: Not one, because We're just kind of going around and screaming around.
21: No, I haven't told or heard a knock knock joke in a really long time.
1: Oh man,
19: you haven't been told a knock knock joke in a long time.
1: Okay,
19: we got all right. We got one. I got a knock knock. Yeah. Okay.
21: All right.
19: Knock knock.
21: Who's there?
19: The secret police.
21: Secret police who?
19: We will ask the questions here.
1: Oh, got him!
19: Yeah, it's
1: very good.
19: Yeah.
21: Just
19: go around.
1: Thank
19: the Academy.
1: So now, okay, now you tell us the knock knock joke.
21: Okay, I don't have a knock knock joke, but I have a non knock knock joke for you.
1: Okay,
19: perfect. We'll take it.
21: Why aren't there any hummingbirds in Hawaii?
1: Why?
19: Why not?
21: Because our birds know all the words.
19: Yeah. That's a winner. That's a winner, caller.
21: That's my dad's favorite joke, so I'll have to tell him.
1: Oh, good. Tell your dad we said hey. And now how do you think we should end tonight's show? Like, what do you have any suggestions?
21: You know, I'm not gonna lie to you. I don't know who you are, and you called my you called my my work, and so I don't know what kind of show it is. So no, I don't know how you should.
1: Oh, so it's a mystery. It's a mystery. Wait, that means it's a mystery ending. Okay,
19: that's
1: so knock
19: right.
1: knock.
19: It's up in the air.
1: Knock knock.
21: I think you should sing your favorite song.
1: Okay.
19: We should sing our favorite song.
1: Knock knock.
21: Who's there? Mystery.
1: Mystery indeed. Thank you, Carl. All right, you know what that means?
19: Oh, that's a winner.
1: Now, you know what that means? Wait, she told us what to do. We got to sing our song that we were singing earlier.
19: We got to sing our favorite song.
1: All right, yeah, we'll do that. That's the way to end the show right there. Fuck copyright strikes. Am I right?
19: Yeah, suck my dick and balls.

0: we go.
1: Your little lady. I really like the part where it went, your little lady.
0: I really like the part where he yodeled. That was my favorite part.
1: That was ripping.
2: calling Wendy's. Hello?
3: And all I can tell you is that this is bad.
2: What's that, sir?
3: I'm serious. You understand?
2: What are you talking about, sir?
3: Chicken McNuggets.
2: McNuggets?
3: That's not how you open a can of pickles. Ugh. I'm going to go to break.
2: McNuggets is McDonald's. So what are you telling me? Sir? Hello?
3: I'm going to go to break. But first, can I give you a cookie?
2: A cookie?
3: Can I give you a cookie? Oh, a cookie.
0: Okay, so we're brother and sister still.
4: I love it. Hell yeah.
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0: I always go manager. Start at the top.
4: Yeah, always.
5: Please hold while I try that extension.
0: This is all you.
4: Panera. Oh, no, you go first.
6: Thank you for calling Panera Bread. 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
0: Hi, my sister and I are just flown in from town, and we were wondering if you all had any insect-based protein options on the menu.
6: Not that I'm aware of.
4: So y'all don't have like anything with like crickets? Like, you get them like little barbecue snacks, too, instead of like chips. Do you guys have maybe that on the side?
6: No.
0: Well, I saw on Grubhub delivers Panera Bread, and I thought Grubhub only delivered things that had, like, grub as a base protein, like grubs, you know?
6: Not that I'm aware of. We're a bread company.
0: A red company?
4: Bread toppings? So, like, bread. Any bread toppings, maybe?
6: Bread company?
4: Like, you know how you do, like, Italian garlic and bread, cheese? Bread.
0: Oh, I thought you guys sold soup and stuff, too.
6: We do.
4: You have good mac and cheese. What about, like, do you have mac and cheese? Like, do you have any, like, maybe dairy that's, like, based out of, like, insect, like, vegan or, like, insect-based dairy? Like, there's...
0: Hello? You gave...
4: I'm sorry. Okay. I couldn't hold my laughter. I'm so sorry.
0: I was hoping he would think you were holding in a sneeze instead of a laugh, but he's like, that's a laugh.
4: I'm so sorry. I'm so sorry. I'll be better. I just got to get out of my system right now, and then I'll be better for the next one. Just, he was actually so serious about it, which made me laugh.
0: I wish I had the ISO, though. I wasn't recording when that Wendy's lady... I was just playing Alex Jones clips at her, and she goes, who the fuck are you, and what the fuck are you fucking talking about?
4: Oh, my God. I like the one where he goes, I love you, and she goes, like, someone goes, I love you, too.
7: Hello, Taco Boots Mom. Can I help you? Hello,
4: Taco Boots. Hey, guys. What's up? Hey, hi. Hey, guys, what's up? So my brother and I actually just flew into town, and we were going to grab some food from you guys, but I was wondering, do you have any insect-based protein on the menu or, like, little insect snacks?
7: Say that one more time.
4: Oh, I'm sorry about that. I was just wondering, because my brother and I just flew in, and we keep a strict diet, so I was wondering, do you have any insect-based proteins on the menu? Or, like, you can have, like, little grasshoppers or crickets as, like, a snack, like, in barbecue flavors and stuff. I was wondering if you have that.
7: We have no bugs at all here in our
0: meat. Do you have any plant-based bug protein?
7: The only plant-based protein I can think of is black beans and rice. Well, not rice, but black beans.
0: Okay, yeah. And I know you. It probably threw you off. She was saying insect, not incest, because we're brother and sister, and I understand why it'd be weird if you thought she was saying incest, but she was saying insect.
4: Oh, yeah,
0: do you have
4: no,
0: any
4: we
0: insect?
4: Don't participate in incest. We don't participate. Please don't think that.
0: Yeah, we meant insect, like bug protein.
4: Insect, like
7: yeah,
4: crickets, grasshoppers, silkworms.
0: Mealworms.
4: Mealworms.
7: Nope.
4: Yeah, that's a good one. I like those. Those are yummy.
0: Lightning bugs.
7: Nope.
0: Caterpillars.
4: Roaches, like even cockroaches. Like, I'll eat a cockroach if I have to. I keep a very strict diet.
7: No, but you can go to PetSmart. They sell them there.
0: Praying mantis. Ooh, I think that might be a yes on the praying mantis.
4: I would like to eat a praying mantis.
0: Dung beetles.
4: Oh, those like tree beetles. They're endangered, so I don't think anyone would have them, though.
0: Are salamanders and lizards a type of bug?
4: No, I think those are reptiles.
0: Are frogs a type of bug?
4: What do we classify frogs as?
0: What about alligators? That's a type of insect, I think.
4: Fried gator is actually really tasty.
0: It is really tasty. Yeah. Okay.
4: Fried
0: so I have had, but I have eaten bugs before then in that case, because
4: yes,
0: I had some fried gator not too long ago. Fried gator bites. Do you guys have those
4: fried
0: at Taco Bell?
4: Delicious.
0: Hello?
4: I think he hung up. Hello? Sir?
0: Nah, they put us on hold. They put us on the other line.
4: Sir?
0: I've hung up.
4: I like how he said PetSmart, though. I enjoyed that quip.
0: Yeah. All right. Where were we?
3: I was talking to God the other day, and I said, got to have more fun, and it can't all be on me, or I'm going to go crazy and have a heart attack.
0: Yeah.
3: So you know what? I'm going to have fun. I love you guys.
8: Oh. Thank you.
3: I know your mustache is cool.
9: Ernest Hub Record Shop, how may we help?
0: Hi, I wanted to come to your record shop and see if we could record our 100th episode there.
9: I beg your pardon? It's a record shop.
0: Yeah, you have, so you record, you do, we can record there then?
9: No. I mean, we just sell LPs and CDs and books.
0: Oh, but you have record in your name, so I thought...
10: Dude, you told us you're going to be able to record to these guys.
0: Well, I thought we could. See, I have Mr. I'm sure you've heard of him, Sir Saturday on the phone, and Mad Chuck as well.
10: Hi.
0: Okay. Well, I guess we can't record then. But that does give me.
11: Can't believe you can't get it pressed to vinyl either, man. What the fuck?
0: Well, that actually gave me a good idea, though. Because I need some new Tom Petty records.
11: So you can go in and go, yeah.
0: So I need to go get some records anyway. So we'll just. We'll just call him up and see if we can get some Tom Petty records.
12: Ocean Way National, this is Jamie. Can I help you?
0: Hi, yeah. What kind of records do you sell there? Do you have Tom Petty?
12: We're a recording studio. We're not a record store.
0: Oh, but you have record in your name.
12: Goodbye.
11: Brilliant.
0: Well, that was a fail on both accounts. People just don't like it's the customer comes first is what I was always told. But
10: well, they're supposed to spell it CUM.
0: Oh, the customer comes first. I see.
10: Yes, that's the thing. We're forgetting to ejaculate when we call.
0: Okay, well, that makes sense. Whoa, you just heard hours of all the calls ranging from episode 100 to now, and holy smokes, I mean, we had Cold Acid, Fletcher, Carolyn, Zainab, John Breaks Bad News, Lavish, Brendan Walsh, Dan from MMO. We had just a plethora of just wonderful guest calls right there. Pretend like you heard that whole thing, Barbs. How'd you think? What'd you think of it?
13: Oh, it was great. That was fucking fantastic.
0: Yeah. And to wrap it all up, I figured we'd give Lyle a call back because...
13: Oh, I've been dying to talk to Lyle.
0: I know. And in upon hindsight and revisiting now, I've realized we actually haven't spoken to him, just his underlings. So we're going to give Lyle...
13: Just his little slaves.
0: Yeah, we're going to give Lyle an undisclosed casting agency a call here. And we'll just to close the show for the 200th episode here.
13: On a high note.
0: Yeah.
14: Your call has been forwarded to an automated voice messaging system. The mailbox is full.
0: Dude, did the business close?
13: I might have closed because last time we talked to them was like a year and a half ago.
0: It says it's open until 6 p.m. California time. I think it's California.
13: So no one's picking up?
0: See,
13: no one wants to work anymore.
0: What a bummer. We might have to.
13: Prime example.
0: We might have to. Hang on. Not looking good.
13: That's a shame.
15: Hello, you've reached casting. Please leave your name and number, and I'll get back to you as soon as I can. Thank you.
0: Hi, Zach. We spoke with Lyle some time ago and had emailed back and forth with him a little bit, and we were just wanting to update on some even more recent shows that we're trying to cast. We had several different pitches for you. We just need to find the right people. I'm here on the line with Amy Kirby.
13: Hi, it's Amy. Hi, Zach. Nice to reach your voicemail.
0: And yeah, so if you could just give us a call back at this number, you know.
13: Well, just we just want to speak to you. My colleague over here said that we're looking just to cast several few different new shows. We spoke to Lyle a few months ago. We emailed back and forth, talked to, I think, one of his assistants, I believe, and he was a great help. We just didn't really move forward on any of the shows that we were trying to go with. But maybe with you, we could move forward. We have a lot of great pitches.
0: I'm sorry, Amy. We've moved past the drunk bowling one. That's already filmed and shot, but we had another idea for a darts competition with where all the competitors have severe Parkinson's. What else do we
13: have?
0: Yes,
13: I think representation is extremely important, especially as we want to reach a broader audience and we want more representation on ESPN. You don't want to just see healthy, fit athletes. You don't want to just hear about like transgender athletes. Like, you want to see people with disabilities try their hardest and just play a wonderful dart competition in like their local Irish pub. Like, and it'd be fantastic to see if they could even hit the board or not.
0: Right. And speaking of a broad audience, that's actually the name of one of our other shows. It's a live game show, kind of like your Price is Right type thing, except it's all,
13: yes.
0: But the audience is all women. Thus the show name, Broad Audience.
13: Broads. It's for broads. It's by broads for broads.
0: Yeah.
13: See, The View is getting canceled. So I think we can replace The View. We could like get into that market, get that audience, captivate them with something a little less sophisticated than The View. Like, The View, that's a little bit above. Like, you want to catch the broads. You want them in your audience and you want to produce by them.
0: And I'm just spitballing here, but you know, now that I'm thinking about it, it wouldn't be a bad idea to, since we're competing with The View now, to like, maybe replace The View's, just replace the whole audience with blind people.
13: Oh, that'd probably do them a favor, actually. That would actually work well for their rating.
0: It might be kind of false advertising, though, because it is The View and nobody can see it. I didn't think about that. Well, that was a major faux pas.
13: You're making the sound.
0: That was a major faux pas. Yeah. I think that's about it. So if you want to give me a call back, the number to reach me, this is my business line.
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13: Press 2.
16: Thank you. Your message has been
13: press
16: sent.
13: Press 2.
0: I did urgent that time because we didn't get a call back when we did normal. Yeah. That's what you get, Lyle, you asshole, for shutting your business down. You know, it's the economy. Maybe Biden's America.
13: This is actually Biden's America.
17: Hello. Thank you so much for calling Casting. If you are a background performer, please press 1. If you are a production company representative, or if you would like to discuss entertainment business, please press 2.
13: There we go.
18: Casting, this is Lavender. How can I help you?
0: Hi, this is Bob Vinskins. I'm on the line with my associate, Amy Kirby.
13: Hey, how are you? How's it going?
18: Hey there, Bob. Hey there.
0: Hi, how are you doing today?
18: Doing good. How are you guys?
0: Doing good. We were good. Formerly with a couple different casting agencies, and unfortunately, they didn't quite come through on what we were looking for, especially for this last production. So we were wondering, do you cast hosts for shows or just extras, or what kind of casting do you offer?
18: Yeah, we can do like a wide range of stuff. So like we mostly do like background and like stand-ins and stuff like that. But if there is like a more like special role, then they probably could like pull for that.
13: So the reason we ask is like we're just looking for very specific people and very specific persons for these roles, just so mm-hmm. we can reach like a broader, more like diverse, wider audience. So it just worries me a little when you say just you're doing just stand-ins and stuff like that.
18: Yeah, if it is like more of like a principal role, like, you know, ongoing, they're going to have like a lot of lines, it might be something you would want to go to like a different like principal casting agency for. But we could definitely like take down the information you're looking for, and we can submit like a new biz form, which is basically kind of like an onboarding thing for a new like casting process. And then if they are able to help with that, they would be able to reach out to you and kind of start that process.
0: Right. And you guys work with SAG, I'm assuming?
18: Correct.
0: Now, okay, so when you said stand-in.
13: That's an issue. See, that's an issue for working with SAG.
0: Not necessarily, but when you said stand-in, one of our main characters for the series we're working on right now is actually in a wheelchair, so he'd actually have to be a sit-in.
18: Okay. Yeah, we do have people, you know, in wheelchairs in our system, so we would be able to help, like, find the right role and right people
0: right.
18: we would need.
0: It'd be easier if they were already actually in a wheelchair, so they wouldn't have to act.
18: Well, if you want, I can take the info down, like, and grab everything for you, and then we could submit a form. But yeah, because of all the SAG stuff, that is definitely something to consider.
13: It's a little difficult. Like
18: if we could even move forward with it, we're still trying to define what like we're going to be doing during this process and like what projects we're capable of working on.
13: I mean, you say
18: you could always submit
13: also,
18: something, and then
13: what if we're looking for like audience members for like a game show? Like, what if we just need like some audience members, or, like for like a talk show, like just like a group of similar homogenous people, uh-huh. like just to be in like our audience?
18: Yeah, I think like, even those currently would fall into like the background role.
0: Hmm.
13: Okay, so that's a little difficult.
0: So when it comes to finding a host, see, we worked with this is kind of weird because it was
13: Lyle.
0: We
13: worked with Lyle.
0: Right, it was a Lyle, but he helped us cast a host for like a short mini series, limited run series we did with HBO, and okay. he recommended us because it's on HBO. We wanted to make sure that the host for that show was circumcised, and Lyle sent directed
13: yeah, you
0: don't us
13: want to offend anyone.
0: Well, he sent us to a casting agency called Uncut Casting, which was the opposite of what we wanted for that one. Do your actors do like any? Or I'm sure you can find people that would be willing to do more like risque nude scenes on
13: like
0: HBO or Cinemax.
13: Nudity.
18: Yeah, there is different like policies for nudity stuff, but like it's definitely been done. We've had and worked with shows with nudity, just like, you know, different kind of protocols. You have to be really transparent going into it. and, you know, providing all the details necessary.
0: Right. And I know on Righteous Gemstones, a little behind the scenes info there on HBO, a lot of the penises shown in that show were actually stand-in. They were like almost stunt penises. So like the famous actor wouldn't actually have to be naked.
13: Wow, that's actually a fun fact.
0: No, it's true. Cut up. Yeah. So maybe we could
18: get there's
0: like,
18: that. You can, so that you know, could be there's a, that, ways to work around with like prosthetics and stuff like that. There's definitely, you know, like ways to work around it.
13: Always
18: yeah, it just is kind of different protocols to follow for sure.
0: Okay. Now does SAG work? SAG works a little differently, I guess. Well, it is also kind of when it comes to genitalia, I guess SAG kind of takes on a whole new meaning, but does SAG work differently with nude actors?
18: They still, like, if it's, like, you know, they're SAG acting and it's a nude scene, like, it will still fall under that. Like, SAG still represents, okay, like, all actors, all types of different, you know, what is shown.
13: Okay, so if they only, but if they primarily only do, like, soft core or, like, Skinamax type films, they could still fall under the, like, umbrella of SAG is what you're saying.
0: Well, and just to be clear, we're not doing anything distasteful like that. We are.
13: No. I would never. No, I would never sign on a project like that if there was anything like that. No.
0: But this is purely for the purpose of artistic value and comedy, not to rustle people's jimmies.
13: Nothing vulgar, nothing like that. Absolutely not.
18: For sure. Yeah. No. Definitely good to cover like all bases. But yeah, like basically our actors, like we do have non-union actors too. But we just, I'm not sure, like, our jurisdiction right now of, like, what is going on, because, unfortunately, like, any time of acting would be, like,

0: have them not be able to join the union later if that's something they're working towards. So there are like a lot of consequences that come with that too.
1: Right. Yeah. It's kind of like a mafia. I get it. So do you now, okay, there's got to be loopholes though, because I'm thinking they can't technically act, right? But what if we made everything real to where they didn't think, they didn't know they were on camera or acting?
2: Yeah, like hyper-reality TV, like
1: right?
2: Hyper-reality
1: so
2: TV.
1: If we can
2: where they don't even know they're mic'd up.
1: So if we can orchestrate very, very controlled and intricate scenarios where they, like, people just happen to be there and they can sign the rights away later because they weren't, that way they weren't
2: like
1: technically acting. They were just honestly reacting to a situation that they didn't know was on camera. That wouldn't technically be acting, right?
0: Yeah, that's like a little different. We don't really specialize in anything like that. Like anything we would do, we would have to get our actors' consent for. They would have to be aware there's a scene. But people like do filming like that. Like that's on like the internet, YouTube content.
1: Right.
0: Videos.
1: I'm just spitballing here as kind of like a loophole to get around the strike.
2: We're not trying to do YouTube type content videos.
0: Sure.
2: Like I'm trying to do like a more hyper reality. Like we're just trying to spitball over here how to work around like this whole actor SAG, like strike
1: right.
2: and all that, and writers and all that,
0: for
2: you know,
0: sure.
2: everything.
0: Yeah. No, it is like kind of confusing now, especially it being the first day, but maybe like as, you know, we go on, there might be some more like lines defined. There might be some more like gray areas, but it's just kind of all unknown right now what is going to happen and how it's all going to play out.
1: Totally unrelated question here. I actually broke my wrist a couple weeks ago. And just reading the name of your company reminded me that I needed to get a new one. Is there a like places that repair casts close by, like for like an arm?
0: Probably the doctor closest to you.
1: Well, we're just in town right now. How late is your office open? Maybe we could come in once I get that taken care of. Probably tomorrow would be better, right?
0: Yeah.
1: You guys are getting ready to wrap up there.
2: Today's been a long day. It's the first day of, like, you know, all that bullshit going down in Hollywood. I think tomorrow's a better day to go come by.
0: Yeah.
1: So
0: do you
1: guys want us to leave a phone number?
0: Information down?
1: Yeah, I can just leave a phone number and somebody can reach back out, maybe.
0: Yeah, I could get a phone number and an email, please.
1: Mm-hmm. That phone number is going to be 865-465-6271.
0: Okay. And then email?
1: And the email is going to be...
0: Gotcha. And then is that also the name of your production company?
1: Seasitter Productions, yes.
0: Okay. And then, so for this, it would just be the one game show host and potentially, like, some audience members?
1: Yeah, I think...
2: I think we'll start off with that. Yeah, I think that'll be the initial, what we're looking for.
1: Preferably, like I said, somebody that's... Oh, sorry, go ahead.
0: Yeah, so no, sorry, go on.
1: I was just going to say, somebody that, for the particular game show we still are lacking a host on, it's going to be somebody that's comfortable with... kind of hectic situations,
2: lots of chaotic
1: situations and potential nudity on their end.
0: Okay. And then do you guys have a date you're planning to shoot on?
1: Probably March, I'd say, is the goal.
0: March.
1: Yeah. And we could fly them out for that. We're in town now, but we probably have to fly them out later on.
0: So like March of next year.
1: Yes.
2: Yes, March of 2024. I would hope the strike is over by then.
0: Yeah, hopefully. Okay, yeah. I mean, that is like a far enough distance away. Like, it should, hopefully things would ease up by then. So we'll submit that. And then, you know, if you don't hear anything, because it is always, you know, far away, you could always give us a call back closer to the shoot date too.
2: Oh, that'd be great. Yeah.
1: Perfect.
0: Perfect. All right. Well, and then also, can I get your name one more time?
1: I'm Bob Vinskins, and this is
2: and
1: my associate,
2: Amy Kirby.
1: Yeah.
0: Amy Kirby. Great. Awesome. Thank you so much. It was great talking to you both.
1: All right. You too.
2: Thank you so much. You're a sweetheart.
0: Awesome. Have a good one.
1: I can't believe.
2: I can't believe you took our info down. I'm dead.
1: I was about to give her my full actual email, and then I was like, wait a minute, I don't know if I

0: do this.
1: But like the thing is, her voice, she sounded kind of hot though. Like her voice sounded kind of hot.
0: Yeah.
1: And her name was Lavender. She sounded kind of hot.
0: I don't know. I was contemplating going for like a three-way phone sex. But
1: why'd you say March? I was going to say fucking August that we need actors now. And then you said March.
0: I don't know. I
1: figured, you panicked. Yeah. You
0: well, then, and then she said, then she said March of next year. And I was about to say no, March of this year.
1: That would have been great.
0: Yeah. I wanted to say that too. March of 2023, please.
1: But no, she said it hot, honestly. We should call her back. We should call
0: phone
1: her back
0: sex.
1: Anyway. Phone sex for sure. I'm down. Okay. with Lavender. With Amy Curtis.
0: I can't believe you didn't blow it when you started laughing about the wheelchairs.
1: I'm so sorry. You said a wheelchair. I tried to mute so quickly and I was like, what?
0: And then I thought for sure she was going to catch on to it when I started talking about like male genitalia and how that interacts with SAG. She didn't even pick up on it. It's like,
1: no, yeah, yeah. I thought if I started to go a little anti-union on her, like to cross the picket line, she would have been like, what the fuck is this? Like, what are you doing, guys?
0: It's like that Mitch Hedberg joke. I'm against picketing, but I don't know how to show it.
1: Exactly.
0: Well, Barbs, I think we did it. I think that was
1: great. I'm so happy we got to talk to someone.
0: Talk to that lady, that hot sounding woman for 9 minutes.
1: Her name was Lavender, she said.
0: Mm.
1: That's a hot name, right?
0: So like we started the show LA with lavish chicken. And ended the show with lavender.
1: Ooh, I like the alliteration. Yes.
0: Yeah. Tell everybody what you got going on before we wrap up episode 200 here.
1: I got my TikTok going on. I have my YouTube. I actually have a bunch of new bartending and bar videos coming out because now I am currently unemployed because I quit my job. So I will be posting up a bunch of things. Thank you. Bunch of just recipes where I kind of crack jokes in between, show you how to make cool cocktails, and my titties bounce up and down when I shake the shaker.
0: Nice.
1: So I've been working on that. I recorded some of it today. Going to edit. Hopefully the first video will be up tomorrow or like Saturday.
0: Beautiful. That's still Barbs versus the World, or is that a separate TikTok?
1: Barbs versus the World. Still Barbs versus the World. Same thing, all under one little umbrella term.
0: Nice.
1: Yeah. But yeah, so if you like comedy, you want to learn how to make some drinks, and you like titties, I suggest check it out.
0: All right. I will, for educational purposes.
1: You don't have a TikTok. I mean, you don't have a TikTok, though. They'll be up on YouTube, though. They'll be up on YouTube, though, too, so it's all good.
0: So SAG's letting you do that, huh?
1: Yes, you know, I'm not a member of SAG. I'm a non-union, apparently, softcore actor.
0: Nice.
1: Yeah, no one really pays me to show my pussy on the internet. They kind of pay me not to do it at this point, so. You know.
0: Beautiful. Well, love you, Barbs, and we'll talk again next week.
1: Thank you so much
0: for having me on. I think we're doing a
1: whole-ass show. Yeah, I'm excited for that. Thank you so much for having me on.
0: Bye, everybody. Episode 200 in the bag.
2: Oh, God. Well, dummies, you just wasted another amount of your non-precious time listening to abs in a six-pack. When are you going to stop? You know, there's very few of you. If this is like a hands-on-a-hard-body thing of trying to figure out who will be the last person actually listening to this show, it's a lose-lose proposition. By the way, he asked me to do this. The head moron who makes the show. Ha! The secret is, I think he's the biggest moron of all. It would indicate that you're a bigger moron for listening to his show. However, I think somehow that's not true. He actually is a bigger moron than the rest of you. Anyway, go outside, read a book, ride a bike, take a walk, go walk a dog, go kiss somebody. Whatever there is, I can think of 1 million things to do better than listen to this dumb, crummy show. Abs in a six-pack. Well, I bet for most of you, you're half right. This is Master Shake. Do something with your lives.
3: It's May 23rd for the third episode of Misinformed Nation. Got a good one lined up for everybody. We got a brand newcomer coming. This is Meatus from Meatuspot and Fun Fact Friday.
0: What's up?
3: Joining us again, it's Sir Seat Sitter from Abs in a Six Pack.
4: Howdy.
3: And last but not least, podcasting royalty with Gwyff the King of Kent.
5: What up?
3: And this is Booberry from Behind the Schemes, and I got a brand new kitten, and she's cute as fuck.

0: You know, the first time we played that out, it was perfect. We had such good timing. I'm going to sit here and practice every morning.
1: Yeah, you do that. Be better podcaster, you.
0: Yeah. Well, thanks for joining us, Midas.
2: Oh, yeah.
3: Welcome.
2: Glad to do it.
4: Howdy.
0: This is
5: I don't think we've talked about it on the show yet, but the new plan is maybe doing this instead of once every other week, do it every week, and we have a rotating cast of characters bringing their own podcast. I think Spencer was talking about doing a sign-up list on No Agenda, or link that can be accessed through No Agenda Social, so anybody can sign up and get in on the action.
1: What a beautiful thing that would be, right? Like our very own, all like a sort of cast of thousands thing going on. Be great.
0: Mm-hmm. Yeah. Bubble package Power Rangers.
1: That's it.
2: I think we need to ban Nick the Rat, though.
0: Yeah. Oh, right. It's just arbitrarily.
2: Arbitrarily, for no reason.
1: Well, we could shadow ban him on the algos, can't we?
2: Yeah.
1: Push him way down the bottom.
0: We don't want to make this too easy.
1: Should we mention why old Sexy Spence ain't here? Because there's something a little bit more important happening in his life.
0: Yeah, they're busy making a little person or something.
6: Baby out.
0: But no, we have nothing but love for him. And we wish them the very best. And can't wait to see what happens over the next couple of days. So it's exciting shit.
2: It's super exciting.
1: It's a beautiful thing, isn't it? And the race between her DeLorean and Illuminardia seems like it's coming to an end. So we can see who's actually getting that baby out of there fastest.
0: Yeah, Sir Seat Sitter, are you going to be are you and the Keeper lined up with anybody else, or are you all kind of on your own?
5: As far as I know, it's just us. Where you got a little baby boy coming in September.
1: Nice.
5: So yeah, it's going to be fun. Actually, kind of relates to one of the shows I brought today. So,
1: oh, very me cool. Too as well. I kind of got a little thing going on in that sort of direction, just for one or two.
0: I have nothing that's family safe, so
1: stick it to the end. We'll save that to after Watershed, all right? When the kids are gone to bed.
0: Sounds good. Well, cool. Chris, you kind of sounded like you volunteered. How about you start us off?
5: Oh, well. Okay. I've been having, well, I'll start with my on stream show, and all I pulled was the intro because it's kind of self-explanatory what the show's about, but this is the Daddy Cast on the No Agenda stream. And when I first heard it, cause I listen to the No Agenda stream at work, if I've listened to everything in my podcast queue, when I first heard this show, I was like, what is this shit? But it's really grown on me, and I've learned a lot of things I hadn't even considered to even begin to think about when it comes to fatherhood. This is the Daddy Cast on the No Agenda stream, and it's a very helpful resource. So

0: So that is the intro for the show.
1: I kind of hate it because it's so fucking well produced. I love it.
0: But he'll have sometimes it'll just be him. Sometimes he'll have other dads where they compare tips and tricks. Like they were talking about reward versus punishment, like positive reinforcement. Some I hadn't heard of was like a token system where they bought a set of poker chips and you get give them a chip every time they do something good and they can turn it in for, you know, like TV time or computer time, just like things like that, like that I had just never thought of. And then, you know, ways to conquer boredom on long car rides. And he'll have sometimes he'll have his kids who are now off at college and he'll come back and interview them and talk about like things he did right, things he did wrong as a dad and like what like ways he could have improved. He'll have like dads that are new dads on, but mostly it's just him like reflecting on, it's just a lot of tips and tricks on
2: how old are his kids then? Is he the young old? They've
0: got the, I think they're in the college, kids? But
2: oh, right.
0: Yeah. Okay. That's but nice. Anyway, it's like, there's a lot of stuff that I have learned and that has actually been really helpful for preparing to have a kid. So, cool. I didn't pull any clips from it. I just figured I'd give it a brief synopsis of it.
2: A thumbs up from the Misinformed Nation guys.
0: Yeah. Daddy, and it's on the No Agenda stream, DaddyCast. I think it's called DaddyCast Rewind, actually.
2: Is it old? Has it been going a long time? What episode are they on?
0: Well, it's called DaddyCast Rewind. I guess the original one 10 years ago was DaddyCast because he'll play clips from his DaddyCast that he did like 10 years ago.
2: Whoa.
0: So he just recently brought it back and it's on the No Agenda stream. It's a
2: double dadding going on.
0: Yeah, it's a good resource if you're like me and just about to be a dad. So that's my on, and I give it 2 thumbs up as far as helpfulness. I wouldn't say it's like humorous or super entertaining. It's just a helpful resource, and I figured I needed to give him a shout out. So
2: yeah, that's a nice one.
0: That's cool. DaddyCast Rewind. I like it. My off stream podcast is something that I'm surprised nobody's pulled yet for this show, because it's a really good show, and I can't remember. Nobody's even talked about it here on Misinformed Nation yet.
3: Ladies and gentlemen, welcome to the Tim Dillon Show.
0: No, I'm just kidding.
1: I want the vaccine more than once.
2: 6 times.
0: No, I get, okay, so my off is actually Those Conspiracy Guys. Have you ever listened to that?
1: Oh, it's like
0: 2 Scottish, Irish dudes. Right.
4: Oh, my God. Freaking 9-hour episodes, man.
0: Yeah. What?
2: 9-hour episodes? You kidding me?
0: Sometimes. It's pretty wild. It's one of those shows, for that reason, I don't catch every episode of, but if there's a topic that interests me, I'll listen to it. And they really do their homework. I mean, they'll go deep on, like, they just did, like, a 6-hour episode on Malcolm X, one that was almost that long on Bob Marley.
1: Wow.
0: I mean, they really go deep. And they're, it's, if you can get past the UK accent, then it's...
2: Right.
0: Where, are they Scottish or Irish?
3: Watch your mouth, scum.
0: I can't tell. I always get Scottish and Irish confused. I want to say they're Scottish.
4: They're Scottish.
2: I don't know.
0: Yeah.
2: I don't know. I'll soon let you know, though. I think the Scottish one is like, and then Irish is more like,
0: the Scottish one is like,
2: yeah, that's it. It's all back of the throat. Yeah. This is from a fully trained professional television and film actor over here, Mr. Cock.
0: I only have 2 clips left, but this is an episode that I listened to. This is just the intro for the Oklahoma City bombing and episode they did, and I might pause it because it's a long clip here. Might interrupt.
5: On this episode of Those Conspiracy Guys, we discuss one of the most devastating domestic terrorist attacks on American soil, which involved white supremacist militia, secret government agents, ex-military operatives, and of course, the deaths of 168 people. We're talking...
0: Is that Scottish?
2: That's Irish, guys. Those deaths are from an Irish place.
0: Okay. Okay.
5: Been about the Oklahoma City bombing. On the 19th of April, 1995, a truck exploded in front of the Alfred P. Murrah Building, blowing almost a third of the building away, killing 168 people and injuring almost 700 more.
0: He makes it sound happy, though.
5: This huge explosion caused over $650 million in damage and was apparently set up and set off by the now infamous Timothy McVeigh. Arrested away from the scene for a dodgy license plate, McVeigh became the main culprit and was paraded through the news media as a vicious anti-government militia member with ties to white supremacy organizations. McVeigh even showed his support for David Koresh and those in the siege at Waco.
0: Uh-oh.
5: These militia movements and incidents involving them in the 90s, including the likes of Waco and Ruby Ridge, were becoming almost commonplace in the modern news media. The looming shadow of armed insurrection and the thought of an army of Second Amendment defending patriots scared the shite out of regular America. McVeigh was an ex-military operative and apparently worked on some special operations in special forces units in his time there. This fact leads some people to believe that McVeigh was in fact framed for this bombing and that it was part of a manipulation plot by the US government to control these militia movements. The testimony of some of the most valuable witnesses to the event claim that this might be actually the case, with multiple reports of alibis for McVeigh and even a few associated and convenient suicides.
0: So what they usually do on this show is this is still the intro where they're setting it up and the music bed is not through the whole 6 hours. Okay. But
1: I was going to say.
0: But they bring the documents. They do the research and it'll be him and a couple of his friends. They mostly focus on the characters surrounding these events and dive deep into like their backgrounds and stuff. But sometimes like they just had Greg Carlwood on the Fireside Chat. So it's like their shorter episodes will be a guest episode, but their long ones, I mean, they really go deep into them. I'll keep going here. This is still the intro.
5: Some claim it was a false flag to usher in the anti-terrorism bill, and others claim it was to ensure profits from agricultural materials used as bomb-making components?
0: Question mark?
5: Or is it as it seems, a disgruntled former military agent who turned his own government and organized a bombing that took the lives of 168 people and was then arrested, tried, and executed? Who was Timothy McVeigh? Was his training in secretive operations in the military part of the false flag plot? Was Timothy McVeigh a patsy for this event? How powerful was this bomb? What about all the witnesses claiming shenanigans? Are the US government trying to shut down these armed militias? Was this a false flag to allow the government to take more control? Or was this all just an unfortunate tragedy executed by an evil man? So join us, co-conspirators, as we drive the truck of inquisitiveness up to the office block of doubt and explode knowledge over a 16-block radius as we examine the largest domestic terrorist attack on US soil until 9/11. This time, we're talking about the Oklahoma City bombing.
1: Way.

0: Tom Marks for the intro music these days. Step our game up.
1: Hello and welcome to another Those Conspiracy Guys. This time we're going to be talking about bringing the house down, Oklahoma bombing style. We're going to be talking about Timothy McVeigh, one of the worst domestic terrorist attacks on United States soil. I think I could say that. Apart from 9/11, obviously, because that wins in the whole dead bodies count. But Oklahoma bombing was a massive event. 1995, Timothy McVeigh. I mean, if people hadn't been watching, maybe it mightn't have happened. Some kiddies died, and you know what happens when kids die. It becomes a thing that you're not allowed to even question the veracity of it. Sandy Hook. And today, joining us to talk about this, to try and not get kicked off YouTube, Twitter, or any of the rest of it, we have Prince of the Salty Islands, the Redness himself. He's here in his invisible jacket up against our green screen. actor, singer, prolific musician.
2: Miserable 9-to-5-er.
1: Miserable 9-to-5-er. Writer, poet, bon vivant.
3: Busy guy.
1: Man about town, and that weird feeling that you feel just before you go to bed and you feel like there's somebody in your room. That's him, Eamon O'Neill.
2: That's me, a person of clout.
4: So, okay, Irish or Scottish? You're still going with Irish there, Goof?
3: I'm in a position of great knowledge over this one. I can 100% say that this is definitely an Irish accent, yeah.
4: Okay, all right.
3: I used to be very attractive to the ladies with the Irish accents, so. Not that I'm attracted to these guys.
5: I think this is one of the shows I sent to my mom to check out back in the day.
6: Mm-hmm. It's been around forever.
3: Has it?
4: Yeah.
6: Yeah.
3: They said they're on Twitter and YouTube and all that. How come they're still knocking around them parts? Because everyone I know has been kicked off of there.
6: Fun fact, Friday got an episode kicked off.
3: No.
4: Right.
6: Yep.
5: Whatever they did, I think they kind of marketed themselves the same way as Last Podcast on the Left. So it's like conspiracies that are safe for the family.
3: Yeah,
5: and I think the true crime aspect kind of helps out.
4: I don't know how safe the Oklahoma City bombing is to question, but I mean, it's long enough ago that I guess you can be under the radar with that one.
6: I was there.
5: Holy shit.
4: Really?
6: Yeah. My aunt was stationed at the, or my uncle, I guess, was stationed at the military base there. And we went to see my aunt. Anyway, we were packing the car to head out, and we heard the explosion.
4: Ooh,
6: and Jesus, we had no idea what it was. We were getting in the car, and we didn't hear about it until we got down to Texas, which was our final destination there. And we heard it on the radio and everything, and we were like, "Oh crap, that's what that was."
3: Yeah.
6: So it was crazy that we were right down the road, couple miles away. And then on that same trip, we there was tornadoes after we left Texas, headed back to North Carolina. There was a bunch of tornadoes, and Dad was driving, and we were looking behind us, and we saw a tornado like chasing us, and it tore up a bridge right after we went across it.
3: Is it in a Roland Emmerich movie?
6: So it was it was the craziest vacation we ever went on.
4: that is insane.
3: Bombs, twisters, the hell.
6: Yeah, disaster was chasing us. Felt a bit like a Mothman.
3: Yeah. Speak of the devil. Man, that makes my 2 weeks in Cancun sound really benign. Which is the worst holiday I've been on.
6: But I used to listen to those conspiracy guys when I was mowing the lawn.
3: You have a big lawn, obviously.
6: Yeah.
4: They do good work, and like that, I recommend the Oklahoma City bombing episode. It's a good 5.5 hours, close to 6 if I remember, but they focus, like I said, a lot of times on the weird cast of characters surrounding the event. Yeah. They didn't really dive as deep as I would have hoped into the evidence that Bill and Hillary were behind the whole thing.
3: That'd get them kicked off YouTube, wouldn't it, though?
4: Yeah, but I hadn't looked into it for a long time, so after I finished that episode, I watched 4 different documentaries on it. And I have a clip just from one of those documentaries near the beginning of it called The Noble Lie. But I watched like 4 different documentaries. And between that Conspiracy Guys podcast and the documentaries I watched, I want to just do a whole deep dive on the Oklahoma City bombing. But this is just
3: it's right.
4: Just one little clip from that. It's called The Noble Lie. Just a clip from that documentary.
7: Dispatch, what do you got running on this alarm?
8: Yeah, we just
7: 600. We haven't been able to dispatch anybody yet.
8: On April 19th, 1995, as many people were starting their workday, a beautiful spring morning in the heartland became chaos when at 9.02 a.m., explosions tore through the Alfred P. Murrah Federal Building in downtown Oklahoma City.
9: An explosion at 9 o'clock this morning that did that damage you're looking at right there, blowing off the entire north face of that building.
10: The federal building located 200 Northwest 5th Street was almost completely destroyed.
11: A terrible tragedy has occurred here in Oklahoma City.
12: The bombing in Oklahoma City was an attack on innocent children and defenseless citizens.
8: 168 people were killed in the blast and over 800 wounded. The hospitals were overrun with casualties. A rescue worker was killed from falling debris within the first few hours. But what would sear the bombing in the hearts of Americans was the 19 children inside the daycare center in the building who had lost their lives.
13: The most beautiful memorial left by anyone is not in the rubble of this building, but in the hearts and the lives that knew them and loved them. We come today to remember their lives, and we come today to offer thanks. Thanks for the hundreds and hundreds of people who were involved in the rescue and recovery efforts.
8: 6 years before 9/11, it was the first mass casualty terrorist attack on American soil. The prologue to a new chapter in American history had been written in blood, fear, and shock. Terrorism had struck home. From now on, nothing would be the same again.
14: We know that more than McVeigh and Nichols were involved.
15: There were questions of other bombs being found at the scene of the crime, witnesses to the bombing.
16: The FBI, like any government agency, is more concerned with power, prestige, maintaining its position, rather than truth and justice.
17: Based on the damage pattern to the building, what the government says is impossible.
18: That life we had back before the bombing, that life is over.
19: For the first time in my fight with the government, they stepped forward and said it would pose a grave risk to the national security of the United States of America if we release these CIA documents.
20: If you know the truth will set you free.
21: You've got to band together, or it's over for all of us. The man on top will get you.
22: If we don't expose the fact that Oklahoma City stinks to high heaven, the same people that carried it out are going to do it over and over and over again, and they're going to use these frightening events to drive a stake through the United States and kill our republic.
4: Every single, of the four documentaries I watched, three of them, Alex Jones kept getting popped up as like one of the people being interviewed during them.
3: Yeah, of course. But, he's done the work, yeah, that's why.
4: I didn't realize how many like local sheriffs and sheriff's deputies and stuff that were investigating it just end up like going missing or dying.
3: How many times are they going to do this stuff on you? You got like it just sound. You could just replace Oklahoma bombing word there with 9/11, and you've got the ready go made documentary. Like every single time, it's always the same thing: multiple bombs. And
5: I think Bush's brother worked security for both buildings too.
4: Yep,
3: they re-upped on the insurance the day before.
4: Yeah, and it's. Yeah, it's a rabbit hole that I wouldn't have gone back down if I hadn't heard that recent Conspiracy Guys episode. So, two thumbs up for that show. If you have the time, it's really only if you can listen to something while the job you have, or if you can, if you're on a long drive and need something to do. Other than that, you might not have. It might take you a couple days to get through an episode, but
3: if you can maintain consciousness whilst you're asleep, you can get through them all the time. Right.
6: Definitely a 1.5 speeder.
5: Oh, yeah, good point.
3: No, because with the Irish accent, that just turns it into parody.
4: It's just like a really long Lucky Charms commercial at that point. But that's what I got. That's my two shows, Daddy Cast, Conspiracy Guys.
3: I like this unofficial kind of rating system that has cropped up in episode 3 here. This two thumbs up thing, but I think we can do better. Must try harder. Maybe like
4: how about ears in, three thumbs sideways.
3: I don't know. We'll think on it. We'll get something going. There's a way to rate these podcasts, guys. There's a way to do it.
4: We need, on Grumpy Old Ben's post stream, they brought up, because like a year or so ago, I was talking to Darren. It's like, we need to do an award show for the, give different awards out for the No Agenda Stream podcast. Yeah, that's awesome. I think we could do that with this show at like the end of the year, like an annual thing.
3: Yeah, we should do.
4: The Golden Microphone Award.
6: And I don't know. It has different ratings, because some of the shows I listen to, the content's really good, but the audio quality and production is terrible.
3: Yeah, categories.
6: And vice versa, you know.
3: And the nominations for categories of Best Produced Podcast Offstream goes to... I'm just trying it out, because I reckon I could be the guy that does the thing, that does all the thing to do the... Or at least one of them, you know, comes out with his little envelope.
4: This is like a slight reverb on your voice. Yeah.
3: Oh, have I? Oh, fuck, sorry.
4: But yeah, that's who's next? Who's next up here? What we get?
3: Well, hold on. Just before we move off of that, just that's got me really excited, because last night I spent half the night watching Eurovision, which was an awards show of sorts, I guess.
4: The Will Ferrell movie?
3: Just got the actual thing, the real deal, the real Eurovision.
5: Yeah, the real contest.
3: And just throwing it out there. What do you think? How many points did the UK get overall from Europe? What do you reckon, guys?
5: 33
3: out of an infinite amount of points, I guess.
6: 7.
3: You got nil point, none, zero, zero. Oh.
5: Damn.
3: And we pay like half the money to put this thing together. I don't know. Right, let's get back on track. That's my little. I'm off the soapbox.
4: You guys had Susan Boyle, right?
3: We should have done. She'd have cleaned house. Not a dry eye left in the place. But no, we sent up some little guy who looks really scruffy, and apparently he wrote some. Oh, he was awful. It was terrible. And afterwards we went, well, how could we got 0 points? And then we watched it and we went, oh, we were terrible, that's why. As always. But there you go, never mind. Wait till the cock's up there. Once I'm up there, I'll win it for everyone. Don't you worry.
6: Get
4: hell yeah.
3: I'll pull out one of my Jeffrey Epstein hits. That'll get a crowd going. I'm writing a musical at the moment called The Love Story of J.E. Stein and Miss Maxwell.
5: Oh,
3: yeah, I need help. If anyone wants to help me do it, then
6: going straight to Broadway.
3: Come get me on NAS.
5: I think it would be the West End in England if it was going to go hit the major theater houses.
3: Yeah. I think of it as like a sort of tongue in cheek look at sort of conspiracy theories and all that sort of stuff. You can poke the fun at everyone, can't you? It's like a sort of South Park-y sort of thing I'm thinking of. Anyway, we'll see where that goes. Let's circle back, guys.
5: I definitely got to circle back with you on that, because I was kind of doing the same thing before all the podcast stuff started. So we might have something here.
3: I'm game.
5: I do have a perfect...
3: Who's going to pick up the mantle then? Where are we going?
5: I have a perfect transitionary clip.
3: Segway?
5: This is one of the off-stream shows that I check out.
0: Like existing within that family, it sucks. Everybody in that family looks absolutely miserable. They're just parakeets, dude. That's all they are. They're just human parakeets. They're just inside the cage, and they must stay in the cage and act accordingly.
1: Isn't it funny that as soon as he got to a country where you're allowed to say what you want, he
0: just
1: like,
0: started
1: this is bonkers.
0: Yeah,
1: put this shit to an end.
0: He did. Yeah. It's so true.
1: This is the first time. Yeah, that's the problem. Actually, it's too much freedom of speech. All of a sudden,
0: yeah,
1: he just hopped from everything is controlled to say whatever you want, and he's like, "Yo, this is wild."
0: He didn't know what to
1: I'm
0: do.
1: I'm not ready for this. He jumped in the deep end.
2: Yeah. But it completely makes sense from his perspective. Like, he's royalty.
0: Yeah.
2: And the idea of your citizens being able to say whatever they want about you threatens your position of power.
0: Yeah.
2: From his perspective, it's like, this is crazy. Like, yeah. I've lived my whole life in this ivory tower, and people talk shit about me, and it sucks, and they spread lies, and they ruin my life, and it's the worst. But he's never been the regular person who benefited from freedom of speech. Freedom of speech doesn't really benefit the elite.
0: People in power.
2: Yeah, it benefits the average person.
0: Yeah.
1: Oh, I don't know if
0: it's used to empower the average person.
2: Yeah.
1: Did we set up this topic? Because we tried it six times that on Dax Shepard's podcast, Prince Harry said the First Amendment is bonkers.
0: Yeah.
1: Those are his exact words. So that's what we're referring to.
0: I don't understand, like, why. This fucking enrages me, but, like, I don't understand why he has an opinion about America.
5: So this is Flagrant 2 with Andrew Schultz and Akash and Alex, and I forget the other guy's name.
3: These are new names.
4: Now, I've always, because they had a great episode with Alex Jones on, but I've always wondered, is there a Flagrant 1?
5: So he does the show with Charlemagne the God, and that's Brilliant Idiots. I wonder if they had another Flagrant before they went to the new studio because I think they're down in Miami now, based off of that Alex Jones episode.
4: They got like the golden AKs and the Hawaiian shirts or whatever. Yeah.
5: It's a comedy podcast done by comedians. I've seen some of the Schultz Netflix specials, pretty funny, but where they really excelled, they were doing these short, like 6 minute teardown, just bam, bam, bam, joke after joke. I don't know what you would call them, but they're on YouTube and they're really funny. And Monty was actually the guy that turned me on to this dude. And he's been on Tim Dillon's show and Theo Von and Joe Rogan. So he's made the rounds.
4: What he does on YouTube is like a good version of what John Oliver's trying to do.
5: Oh, perfect. Yeah.
4: And it's independently made. And then Netflix picked up a 4-part series. I don't know if you saw that of him. It's like Schultz Saves America.
5: I hadn't seen that.
4: He just deconstructs the bullshit in 2020. That's really good.
5: I'm going to play another clip here. This is from a different episode.
0: Alex Jones is in Miami, everybody.
7: I better live up to this. I love this show. I'm a big fan. I'm a stalker. You're going to get in trouble now you have me on.
0: That's true. We thought about that. What type of trouble will we be in?
7: No, it's just don't misrepresent little things you say. It's what happens to other comics, other pundits. Big corporations want to control everybody's speech. And I've said a lot of things out of context that I probably shouldn't have said. Now I'm more careful. But they never let you live it down. If they always just bring it back and then they exaggerate.
0: Right.
7: They add on to it and it becomes this big BS deal. But I love everybody and I love you guys. And I am actually a fan of the show. I've been watching it for a long time. Watching your stand-up for a long time. And probably the last year or so, been you're watching this show quite a bit. So I'm a big fan.
0: Oh, I appreciate you being on. Yeah. I want to get right into it.
7: I love that. I want that.
0: But yeah.
7: A lot of great art out there in the hallway.
2: I thought he pointed to me. That scared me. Right? I want that one.
0: You can take Mark.
7: I like the look of the plants, too. Usually the plants are half dead in places. These are really doing well.
0: Those are all dead. Yeah. These are fake plants.
7: Well, that's why they're doing well. they've taken the COVID vaccine. Yeah. They're doing well.
5: This one did a really good job, and they talk about it, about sort of the comedic nature to Alex Jones' persona. And he is legit a very funny man when he's not.
9: I love you guys.
5: I also thought that they did a better job than Jamie and Alex. Sorry, not Alex, Joe. Better than Jamie and Joe did for his last appearance with, I think, Tim Dillon, and they were incessantly fact-checking him.
3: Yeah, wasn't he smashed as well?
5: Probably. He gets trashed in this one, too.
4: Oh, yeah, but they let him just go wild, though. And it was when Alex is in his element like that, and he's drunk, he gets very homoerotic. I don't know if you noticed that in that episode. I mean, he was like, he was making that little Indian dude sit on his lap, and he's like, why don't you wear a dress for me, a little elf outfit.
3: Oh, AJ, you're the best of the best, man. When you said about him being your spirit animal, I thought, yeah, that's a great one.
4: Well, I really wish Rob Dew would have put him on speakerphone when he called him.
3: I know. I know.
6: So close to talking to him, dude.
3: Yeah, it's coming. It's coming. You know, it's coming.
4: It is, I think.
3: It's going to be really confusing because the soundboard is just what's going to be real, what's not going to be real. Who knows?
5: Well, I'm going to play these next two here back to back. And this is all from the Alex Jones episode. They've had a handful of guests recently, but I'll save that after these last two.
0: I just want to let you know, we're not going to fact check a single thing you say today.
7: Well, I know on the Joe Rogan show.
0: Last time on Joe Rogan, Jamie's on there. He's fact checking everything. And this show, we're not going to do that. We want you to go crazy.
7: Here's a fact.
0: Give me a fact.
7: Johnson & Johnson fucking vaccine. Yeah.
0: That was a fact. They have a vaccine.
2: That is a
0: fact. Johnson & Johnson does have a fact.
2: I fact checked it.
0: You started off hot.
7: Uh-huh. It's called a virus vector vaccine.
5: And this is how it went.
22: Did you know that Prince Charles is the main heir of Count Dracula? I know, I agree. That sounds insane. I bet you $1 million.
0: Bring that up, Jamie.
22: I bet Prince Charles, Count Dracula. Okay. Prince Charles is the heir of Count Dracula.
0: Is that right?
22: He moved in 5 years ago to Count Dracula's castle, and he lives with a group of homeless children in it.
0: No, he does not.
22: I swear to God.
0: Prince Charles. Prince Harry's dad.
22: Prince Charles, the heir of the throne of the dragon.
0: Okay.
22: He is a Transylvanian prince.
10: According to this Google search from express.co.uk, Prince Charles has distant kinship to Vlad Tepes, the 15th century Wakalian ruler whom the Irish novelist based his Dracula.
0: Hold on, hold on. Prince Charles, like the one that we all know, Prince Charles.
10: Yeah, he's related to Count Dracula.
9: Now you really got me onto some shit. The worse things that you do, the more interconnected you are with these interdimensional beings.
7: You have to commit these crimes against humanity to prove your cred with them. Yeah.
9: Why do you have to prove your cred in that way?
7: Because they're damn demons.
5: And that clip comes from, I didn't clip that one. That one comes from the end of episode 60 of MoFax. So I'm curious if Mo listens to the whole show or if, because he's played a couple of flagrant clips, I believe, now.
3: It's probably got a guy. He's got a guy. I don't know.
5: But another thing that they did, they made really good sense of the Palestine and Israel conflict in Gaza. They went through the history and explained all the who the main players, how they ended up where they were, who set them up, who gave the go-ahead on the land, and just various conflicts over the years, small wars and shit like that. That was last week's episode. It's worth checking out. I didn't clip anything from it, but I appreciated their approach and their angle and kind of representing all sides. So it's worth checking out.
4: They also had a good take on have you seen the recent Tony Hinchcliffe controversy?
5: Mm-mm.
4: Oh, okay. Well, Tony Hinchcliffe is a really good stand-up comic, roast comic. I met him and Brian Redband and smoked with him and stuff, them and Ralphie May in Nashville. And he couldn't have been a nicer guy to me, but he's getting canceled hard. His agents dropped him, and Tim Dillon and Schultz on Flagrant both stuck up for him. But he, I won't play the clip because it's, even for this show, probably a little controversial, but he gets brought up by this Asian comic and says, well, I can't even quote it. But anyway, he basically says, you know, like the what, give it up for this filthy fucking, you know, insert what happens when a piece of your armor falls off. And then he goes on for like 2 minutes doing like a mocking Asian accent. He's like, calls all the audience race traitors, and the audience is laughing. But it ended up getting filmed, and the comic that brought him up, that Tony Hinchcliffe has helped his career, got Tony canceled for it.
5: Jesus.
4: And it was just a shitty move on the part of that comic. But and the context was left out, that the Asian comic that was on stage before him spent his whole set making fun of white people.
0: Yeah.
4: So then Tony gets up and makes fun of him. But anyway, so the reason I bring that up is Tony's a good dude, and Andrew Schultz and Tim Dillon have both been sticking up for him. So props to Andrew Schultz for that also.
3: Yeah, well done them. Someone's got to.
5: Nice.
4: Yep.
3: Someone's got to stick up for these people.
5: And that's Flagrant too. I don't check it out every episode. I don't check out every episode, but when I do, I'm always laughing.
4: Yeah, they do a good show.
5: Two vibrant tits out for Harambe, I'd say.
3: Love it.
5: Non-identifying tits. It could be anybody's tits, but two of them.
4: Three bags of popcorn.
5: For my on-stream show, I'm going to play you the moment that I was sold on this motherfucker.
11: Oh, here we go. Yeah.
12: Get my bathroom over here.
11: You got a bathroom? Yeah. Okay. Yeah, you get in your bathroom. I'll go.
12: All right.
11: Hey, we haven't been in the OBDM bathroom in a while. As you can see, we got the missing poster for Joe over there. I think Joe, I said before the show, we're in OBDM management is in very deep negotiations to get Joe back on the show. We have contract disagreements, but I think management and agents will be able to work that out in the next few weeks to see what we can happen here. But as you can see, the OBDM bathroom hasn't been in use much. It's unclean. We haven't been able to afford a janitorial staff. The economy is so bad here, and quite frankly, the OBDM podcast is not doing as well as it once did. So we had to cut back. You know, this is Biden's America, where you know things are just not being clean here. But we're looking to expand the bathroom. We just got to get around to doing it at this point.
4: You gonna put a bidet in there?
11: You know what? Yeah. You know what? Good point. The OBDM bathroom, I think, in the stall right behind me, that's going to be dedicated for the bay. I think that's what it's going to... What's going on in this bathroom? Did you hear it?
5: So this is our big dumb mouth, OBDM. I know Chris has said many a nice things about this show, but when I saw Midnight Mike step up from his station and walk into the bathroom on the fucking YouTube video, I was like, oh, fuck, I'm sold. I'm fucking watching this every week.
4: Yeah, and I luckily had left over from when I was on Paul the Book Guy's show. I had a bathroom background image that I was using on Zoom, so I just put myself in the bathroom too, like a toilet behind me, like right when he did that.
5: And Chris is hanging out in the fucking mirror, and they got he's it's a very disgusting bathroom.
4: There's a night pickle on the counter.
5: Yeah, there's a dude sleeping underneath of the sinks. A Bee Gees sticker, oddly enough, some InfoWars stickers, Misfits, Black Flag.
4: There's the missing poster for Joe, who was recently back on the latest episode. And it was cool because Spanky was the last, Spanky was the last person to be in the bathroom. It's like, since Spanky died in that car crash, that was like, it's cool. I got to be the next person in the bathroom. RIP Spanky. What a guy. Check out his music if you haven't.
5: Hell yeah.
4: Spanky.
5: It's all linked on their YouTube. I'm going to skip the second bathroom clip, and I'm going to go straight into one of the callers that called in on that show. This is all from the same episode. It's from when Sir Seat Sitter was on there a week before. And this caller is from Brazil.
11: Caller, go ahead.
8: Hello.
11: Yeah, hello. Who are we talking to?
8: It's Rafael from Brazil.
11: Rafael, what's going on, buddy?
8: Oh, just calling to thank you and you and Joel. These last 2 years, I am listening a lot of BDM. It was very good for me, man.
11: Very good. You're in Brazil?
8: Yes, I'm in Brazil.
11: Brazil. How do you listen to an American podcast? Don't we talk too fast for you?
8: It's a strange story, man. I have a little accident, and then I start understanding English from nowhere, man.
11: Seriously?
8: Yeah.
4: I've heard reports of similar stories.
11: When did that happen to you?
8: 2019.
11: Wow.
8: My English is not very good because I don't talk with anybody, but I can understand very well.
11: Wow, that's amazing. So what was the accident? What was the accident that allowed this to happen?
8: I was in a truck, and we were here in the roads, and we fell from a cliff, and the truck rolled over a bunch of times. What? And I have an injury in my head, you know? And then when I recovered, I was speaking English, man.
11: Holy moly.
8: So, very strange, man. I can't even explain what this shit is, you know?
11: What did the doctors and your family say?
8: They think it's a kind of a miracle, you know?
11: Yeah.
8: I don't know, man. It's very strange. And then I started to watch a lot of programs in English, and I found OBDM. I listened OBDM 500 to now 901.
11: Wow. Jesus.
8: Yeah.
11: What are you?
5: Kind of flipped up the end there, but I thought that was a pretty cool caller. Crazy story.
3: Yeah, man.
4: I liked at the end of that when Mike's like making the smack or like, you know, hammer noises. It's like, now I speak Chinese. Now I speak Japanese. It's like, that's crazy. Really, like, there's so many stories like that. Like, that dude's not alone.
3: Yeah, but what's going on there? What do you reckon? It's mad.
4: I think it's like proof that brains, there's like a collective unconsciousness or like a
3: mind.
4: Morphic resonance field where, you know, your brain is a radio antenna and you tweak the antenna and you're getting a different part of the collective consciousness. Or Akashic Records, or whatever you want to call it.
3: Output device,
4: Yeah.
3: Like a two-way radio.
4: Mm-hmm.
3: Yeah, I think that as well, yeah. And I think that you got your two-way radio, and so you got your thoughts from the big dude, and then thoughts from everything else, and then you got you, and you're in the middle going, which ones are my thoughts and which ones aren't? I don't know. I'm a bit mad. Have a beer on that note.
5: There's quite a few callers on the show. I know some fans enjoy calling in. I've heard Chris on there. I've called in a couple times. Saturday night, I think, was the other one.
3: That, he started listening at 500 episodes, and that now they're at 900. How often is this show? Is it churning them out?
4: Twice a week.
5: They do it
4: live Wednesdays and Saturdays.
3: I'm going to stop by. I'm going to check this out.
5: Yep, it's on YouTube.
3: Talked about it before. Yeah. You said he's really good with his soundboard.
5: Yeah,
4: he's very good. He's the best I've seen, probably.
3: Yeah, that's a good category for the awards show, isn't it? Soundboard usage.
4: Best soundboard use. Yeah, he's quick with it. And it's one of the only shows, maybe Nick the Rat and OBDM are probably the only two shows I've seen where actually watching it makes it more better. Fun.
3: Yeah.
5: Yeah, and everybody definitely needs to watch just so you can see shit like this.
11: There's a whole new thing going on where people are eating rotten, raw meat to get high. And it's a dangerous trend online.
8: Yeah.
11: It's of all the bizarre, dangerous trends to gain traction on social media, a practice known as eating high meat, might be the all-time grossest and most nauseated. No, I think what I described, maybe taking a shit or a crap in a bag and letting that ferment for a month or two might be more disgusting. I don't know. Would you rather huff crap or eat raw, rotten meat, Chris?
4: Well, I'll try anything two or three times. I got to go with the rotten, raw meat. Well, eat it, but you only have to smell the crap. Yeah, I still got to go with the rotten, raw meat.
11: Yeah. Okay. Yeah, I would go with that one, too. There's a video here, but it's not doing anything. Okay.
5: Asking the questions that matter over there, OBDM.
4: I about died when we were talking about the guy that, like, sometimes, like, at certain festivals and stuff, there'll be a guy hiding in a porta potty, like, shit-covered man, trying to get a peek at a woman's parts while she's sitting in a porta potty. And he'll be just down in the shit.
13: Wow.
4: And I was like, no way. I was like, because it's going to be more than likely a dude, because women tend not to use porta potties unless they really have to. he pulled it up and it was at like a yoga festival. I was like, oh, okay, that makes sense. Like, makes more sense than like a Slayer concert.
13: Oh, no.
4: That guy would be taking a peek.
3: Yoga festival.
13: Yoga festival. That means all them people are going to be vegan.
3: That's kind of a smelly place.
13: Oh, my God. That's going to be the worst porta potty ever.
7: Can I give you a cookie?
3: The armpit hair and that sort of place. Why? Going live.
5: Well, that's all I brought. OBDM on stream, Flagrant 2 off stream. Check them out.
3: We should start really writing these down here. This is a list going on somewhere.
4: And they'll all be linked in the show notes of the episode, I believe.
5: Yes.
3: Oh, yeah, the show notes. All the show notes.
5: Yeah.
3: Oh man, so, when sorry to throw back, but when Rob Dew was going about the, was it the meat hooks? Man, that was, I was driving with the takeaway in the van and I was thinking, oh no, I just picked up a bloody kebab. No, you're talking about meat hooks.
4: I watched that video. It's pretty gnarly, man.
3: What on earth is going on with it?
4: I loved how he had that country song he made and hanging around. It's like all these people at this like Thunderdome Mad Max party, like with hanging from meat hooks, doing dances and fire breathing. It's like, ugh.
3: Yeah. Right. So who wants to go? What do what? Let's do
13: so
3: something.
13: So I'll go next.
3: Oh, go on then.
13: Boober, you've got my clips. We'll do on stream. GOB1. If you're ready.
7: The Russians. Oh, those darn Russians. Is there anything in the world that they can't be blamed for?
14: You know, the Russians should be way, way higher on the food chain out of these superpowers in the world. Because
7: honestly, if I wanted to move to a free country, Russia's looking pretty goddamn good these days.
14: Yeah. We're giving them a lot of credit for their tech skills because they changed the elections in the United States. They caused Brexit to happen all because why? That's the question. What is Russia getting out of these things?
13: So brought Grumpy Old Benz for the on-stream.
5: I've listened to this once or twice.
13: Yep, and it's one of my go-to. I listen to it live at work, and occasionally I'll miss one, you know, because work stuff. But it's useful. They have a lot of useful information, as well as the, you know, ranting and raving and wild speculation about things. And I like, because they're both very outspoken people, that they kind of get at each other's throats a lot. And that's super entertaining.
4: yeah. Makes for good radio.
13: Yes, it does. And, you know, and Darren O is, he's like the no agenda stream cheerleader. anything new that starts coming up, he's out there. He's pumping it. He's a hype man at heart.
3: Got an image of him with pom poms in one of them little cheerleading outfits with the
5: Go on.
13: Well, I did not have that in my head, and now.
3: Now you got it, right? Now the hive mind has it as well. There you go, internet.
5: I have it, and I'm keeping it.
3: I'll get Randy McRounster to knock up a Photoshop. That'd be good fun.
13: Yeah, you can find. He's got a YouTube channel, so you can go find images of him and do a face swap or something.
3: Oh, we've got calendars. We've got loads of images of him. Don't you worry about that. Hey, a No Agenda calendar. That's a good idea, guys.
13: I thought about a No Agenda stream calendar.
3: Yeah, that'd be cool.
13: Me in a bikini, you know?
3: Me in a mankini, not a bikini.
13: Oh, no.
3: One of those Borat things, you know, that goes from the crotch to the shoulders.
13: I got to cover the nips, though.
5: It's going to be hot, hot, hot.
3: Why you got to cover them nips?
13: You got to cover the nips. It's called modesty.
3: We'll do it in the action shot. We'll do it in pose.
13: Right.
3: Yeah, we'll get
13: so, it. So, Grumpy Old Ben's is, you get a few little small nuggets of information out of it, but listening to, and they try and stay on tech stories, yeah. But they always end up veering into the politics of it. But yeah, you can play clip two if you want to go ahead and roll it into 3-2. They're all pretty short.
15: No. And I don't know if anybody remembers this, but back in 2008 when they were first introducing the App Store for I think it was the iPhone 2, but it was early on. And Steve Jobs went up on stage and said, don't worry about the App Store is not going to be our profit margin. We're not even making that much money on it. The 30% is just the cost of keeping the servers running. But we are a hardware company and we still make all of our money on hardware. That was 2008, and that was Steve Jobs projecting his reality distortion. Did anybody believe that? Oh, sure. Lots of people did.
14: For a while. I have just gotten to default to request the audio captcha, which is way easier. I mean, one, I have crappy eyes, but even if you don't have crappy vision, this is a much easier concept to deal with because it's usually like two or three words and it's usually fairly easy to understand. And you type that in and you're on your way. So that is that's a plus.
15: Oh, and the other thing that guarantees you're going to go through and into the endless clicking hell is if you run a browser where you dump cookies periodically.
14: Oh, yeah.
15: Because that's the other thing that they really want is they will scour your hard drive for every website you have ever.

0: You have captchas. I tested it out after Darren mentioned it, and it's much easier than reading the random letters and numbers sometimes.
1: Or picking out the bicycles or
0: oh my God. It's like click everything that has a traffic light, and then there's one of the squares has like one pixel of traffic light, and you're like, do I click that or not? Is that part of it? And you don't know, and then you get it wrong, and then you have to start over, or it just denies you entry to the website.
2: I mean, I look at the capture thing as sort of one of the first volleys of sort of warfare from the robots to the humans, because it's just such a barrier, and it's just so annoying, and it doesn't do anything but take up time that's unnecessary, and it's only because there's blooming CSB has made some bots somewhere, and they're doing some nefarious evil thing. Well, I don't know.
0: They've got a joke on Grumpy Old Ben's, the ones that are like, please pick out the stop signs or the crosswalks or whatever. And they're like, please be quick about it. There's a automated vehicle that needs this information right now.
1: That's pretty funny.
2: Yeah.
0: But yeah, I enjoy Grumpy Old Ben's. And actually the post show, if you listen to it live Mondays and Fridays, the post show is sometimes better than the actual show. And it's, you know, it goes away. They don't release that anywhere. So
2: they don't hold back.
1: Yeah, I think it's a little more fun to hang out in the troll room with the Bens than No Agenda. That's just my kind of personal experience, because it's it's not rapid firing message after message.
0: So much in the No Agenda when the show is on. You can't get a word in edgewise. You know,
2: that's a sign of its success, though, isn't it?
1: For sure. Oh, yeah. And, you know, the Bens, it's a little more communal.
2: So you're saying that's a sign of its unsuccess?
1: Actually, it was during a Grumpy Old Bens when I reached, or Progo and I ended up connecting, and that led to the creation of Behind the Schemes. And, I mean, Darren O was one of the first dudes I reached out to as far as how to upgrade from just the Blue Yeti and Skype.
2: I found my original snowball when I was cleaning out this room here, and I just found it in a bag, and I thought, my word. I just looked at it, and then I looked at what I've got now, and I thought, how did I get away with that for so long? It's awful.
1: Yeah.
0: Oh, yeah.
1: So he's
2: Darren O is very approachable, though. He's a sweetie. When I first got all my, because I went on Podfather gear and just copy and pasted and bought all that stuff, and I still don't know what I'm doing with it. But he very kindly helped me set everything up, and I think it sounds all right, apart from the foxes and the sirens outside of southeast northwest Kent.
1: Yeah, but something's changed. He sounds a little different now, man.
2: I wonder what might have happened.
0: So I wonder. When I was clipping Grumpy Old Ben's, I was very tempted to go through and clip out every single time Sir Bemrose was like, eh, or anything, because he does it so many times per episode.
2: Yeah, that's the ASMR track to bring to the missus on a Saturday date night, right?
1: Sorry, I just...
2: He caught up with you. And again, it is 10-4 right for back. Me over here, so I'm a little bit more on point.
1: fuck. Okay. Back on track now.
2: Let's do this. What we got? Something else? Something to listen to?
1: Meatus, you still there?
2: He's there, all right. Is he there?
1: Chris?
2: What happened? Is it just me and you?
1: I think so. What happened there?
2: Oh, no.
1: Put a marker
2: in there.
1: We've
2: been attacked by... I didn't even say CCP in this episode. What's going on?
1: Yeah.
0: Okay, I'm back. Oh, my package delivered, and the dog would not stop barking until I opened the door, so...
2: Oh.
0: Sorry.
1: It's all good.
2: Okay, we've got one accounted for. Now, where's the other?
1: He had to go Pemrose real quick, so he'll be right back.
0: Okay, well, I've got my off-stream show, if you want to... it is a show called Mysterious Universe.
1: Hey, I thought so.
3: Just a crazy story, right? Insane, crazy story of these little people fighting birds, riding on the back of goats, and cranes following them all around the world like Terminators, trying to hunt them down and kill them.
4: Well, surely there would be some type of fossil record, wouldn't there? Would there be, or even, you know, anthropological records?
3: Well, in 2003, as we know, archaeologists discovered a nearly complete skeleton of a tiny woman who lived around 17,000 years ago on the Indonesian island of Flores.
4: Oh, yes.
3: The hobbits.
4: Yes.
1: Very cool.

0: Yeah, this is one of the first podcasts I ever listened to. Got recommended to me by the owner of my local comic shop. And he's actually got his own podcast now, too. But the...
1: Who ain't? Let's face it.
0: Right. I helped him get all set up.
1: Everybody's got a show. Have you noticed? Everyone's got a show now. Yeah.
0: I've got two. But yeah, they talk about all the different weird stuff that goes on in the world. And more recently, they've been buying books and going through the books about a particular subject. Like this one is about pygmies fighting giant cranes and storks.
1: Yeah.
0: And
1: is that mechanical cranes, or we're talking about bird cranes?
0: I'm talking about the birds. Apparently,
1: in my head, I thought the other thing as well.
0: A lot of ancient cultures. A lot of ancient cultures had mythology about the little people fighting the birds. And it's in a lot of ancient art. And somebody has collected all this information and put it into a book. And they're going through the book and talking about it. So. Wow. And linking it to other subjects that they've heard about, because they've been doing this show for like 7,000 years, and yeah. They've talked about any possible thing you can think about. So
1: it's still in there in the memory hole.
2: And I think I forget the gentleman's name, but he was featured on Grimerica Outlawed not too long ago.
0: Benjamin Grundy.
2: Yeah,
0: they're very Dimension A guys, but they don't ever leak that into Mysterious Universe.
1: Okay.
0: They don't really ever get into any kind of political anything. They just talk about the ghosts or the time slips or the... So
1: you just get the sort of the feel that their dementia is.
0: Well, if you follow them on Twitter, they're very dementia.
1: Yeah, they're verified.
3: No, I always get confused which one's A and which one's B. Is A the no agenda thinking, or is A the M5M thinking?
1: No,
0: A is no agenda.
1: Oh, is it?
3: Okay.
1: Oh, whoops.
3: So yeah, I always get the A and B, which one's which. Yeah, my wife listened to Mysterious Universe for a long time back in the day. I don't know if she still does, but yeah, she turned me onto that show. It's good.
0: And you know, they'll have a couple of duds.
1: Aussies, aren't they? They put another shrimp on that Barbie, don't they? They do that.
0: That they do.
1: That's cool.
0: It's pretty cool. They moved out to the country recently, a guy out of the city, and they have a guy there that makes sound studios out of storage boxes, like the shipping containers.
1: Things. Yeah.
0: Oh. And they got one of those. It's pretty neat. I saw pictures of it.
2: Old Connex.
1: You can do it. But yeah,
0: clip two, they talk more about the hobbits and the birds.
2: Nice. Yeah.
4: He wrote, the fossil remains of what may have been a hobbit-like species of human were discovered in 2003. Of course, that's the Floresiensis, the hobbits. But in that cave where they found them, scientists also unearthed a large number of bird fossils, including 20,000 to 50,000-year-old wing and leg bones from what appeared to have been a stork 6 feet tall.
1: Yikes.
2: Jesus. I'd probably be a little freaked out. I'm over 6 feet tall.
1: This is great, isn't it? This is Days of Noah stuff, man.
0: This episode is fantastic. They tell the story of these little pygmies riding on the backs of goats with spears fighting these cranes, and the cranes are just ripping them apart and murdering just swaths of these little...
1: We need to get hold of a manga comic director or writer now, this very second. Where's Cool Acid? This is his job.
3: I think he's out somewhere applying a burn lotion to his junk.
0: But their sound quality is fantastic. They have little music in between segments that's always really good. They do ads occasionally, but they have a MU Plus where you pay $9 a month and you get like twice the content or three times the content and access to the back catalog and all that. So
1: okay, paywall.
0: Yeah, kind of paywall for some of their content.
1: That's fine. They do them. We do us. That's how it goes.
3: Speaking of ads, can I bitch about something real quick?
0: No.
3: Okay. I'm going to do it anyway. A friend of mine he's like, you do a podcast? What's the name of your podcast? And I told him, he looked it up and he was listening and he was like, he's like, sent me the link. Is this the right one? It was on something like Player FM, or it wasn't Stitcher. It was something along those lines though. And he sent it to me and I clicked it, and right up front is two ads at the beginning of an episode of my show. And I'm like, I've never made a penny off my show, and I don't want ads in front of it. And apparently a lot of these...
1: What was the product?
3: Podcatchers. It was like a McDonald's ad and then like a shampoo, dish detergent ad. And I was like, I was so pissed. I was like...
1: What does that suggest about your listenership?
3: I haven't even set up a donation page for my show and they're fucking putting ads in front of it on some of these... on any show in front of these podcatchers. So
0: yeah,
1: it's a lawyer. It's
3: fucking bullshit.
0: Yeah, you need to get your show off that platform. I've told our listeners on Fun Fact Friday, if they ever hear an ad before our show, or sometimes they'll just cut right in the middle and play one. I was like, I want to know because I don't want to be on that platform because they're making money off of our content.
1: Oh, I've got a great idea.
0: And they just scraped our content off of the either the Apple Store or wherever they're getting their podcast feed list. So I don't like that. I don't like that at all.
1: We should form the FPC, the PFC, the Podcast Freedom Corporation or something, or Podcast Underground. Or whatever. And we should get together and just stop these people from doing this because it's terrible. I'll fly the flag. Who wants to fly the flag? I'll go next to the guy flying the flag in case he gets taken out first.
2: I want to be the regimental drummer.
1: I'll do.
3: It's just super annoying. It made me really unhappy, you know.
1: Because your content's good.
5: I'm not happy about this.
1: No, nor should you be. Your content's good, and they're making money off of how good your content is, and it's not. And that's not right.
0: If you signed up for that, like we did YouTube for a while, and you know that's going to happen with YouTube. That's part of when you sign up. But I didn't sign up for Player FM. They scraped my content off of a service.
3: Neither did I.
1: All right.
3: And there's a couple of them. I looked into it after my friend sent me that. It might not have been Player FM, but it was one of those types of things. And I looked around, and there was 3 or 4 different ones I found, those podcatchers that were putting ads at the front of my episodes. And I was like, fuck this.
1: Couldn't you get them for
3: send them a cease and desist? I don't know.
1: Yeah, like a misrepresentation thing. Because that's for me, if I had a show, when I do have a show, and I will at some point, but anyway, besides the point, if someone did that to me, that'd be libelous. I'd be like, that is so disgusting because I'm that vehement against advertising unless it's for my own brand, which is a totally different thing. But anyway, that's terrible. Let's make these people stop. Where are these people? Let's find them.
2: I have heard on the internet these guys are a bunch of little fuckheads.
0: So
3: you broke Brodo though.
1: Media Matters. Let's go to them. They'll do it, won't they? Media Matters. That's their job, isn't it?
0: Right, that's their job. I need to clear the air about something. On a previous episode of this podcast, it was insinuated that Fun Fact Friday accepts ads because my 10-year-old daughter misspoke.
1: You need to get booted off stream.
0: But she said she said we normally don't take ads, and what she meant was we never take ads.
1: what she means is you're normal by not taking ads,
0: right? But I'll put this caveat: we will accept an ad. We will play a 1 30-second ad on one episode for $1 million. Anybody out there listening, just letting you know that's our price.
3: Luckily, Bimrose didn't pick up on it when MoFax and I started shilling for InfoWars products on the episode we did.
5: Pills.
1: There is an issue, though, I've sort of thought about a couple of times when people on No Agenda give them their money and stuff, and then they'll say, oh, we're going to write this off as a thing. Because that is kind of advertising, isn't it? So really, in all honesty, any donation is advertising of one's ego or whatever. That's how you get around it, wouldn't you? Because send your donation and say, oh, I've got beer and I'd like to sell it. You know, here's my website. That's kind of advertising now.
0: It kind of is. It's kind of also just a plug.
1: I guess.
0: And you can look at it like, I know some people look at it as I'm paying $200 for an advertisement on this podcast, and they're going to read my note and they're going to, you know, whatever. But John and Adam will just, if they don't want to read the note, they're not going to read the note. They're not obligated to do anything.
1: Well, this is maybe it comes down to transparency then, like everything else in this world. If you can be transparent about what you're doing, then there's some honesty in it. And if you can't, then there's obviously some dishonesty in it.
0: Right. And I feel like if the email to John Adams says, hey, you know, do you mind if I plug my beer company or my nut company or whatever?
1: My nut company.
0: Well, there's the fisting nuts, you know.
1: Coffee.
0: Yeah. Companies coffees? Selling stuff.
1: I had to explain.
3: The latest episode had the no agenda coffee.
1: That's fun. Yeah. I was going to try some the other day, but I figured it It's all the way over the other side of the realm, globe, world.
3: Whatever. I need to meet up with those guys. They're in Tennessee somewhere. So
1: I love the names. They were really good and the ingredients. I think that was really top draw.
2: I think as far as the plugs are concerned, there's ways they could be done tastefully and impactfully. I mean, look how well the CBD dude does.
1: Yeah,
2: I'm blanking on the
1: blossoms.org, mm-hmm. Yeah. Everybody.
3: And I think the main difference is you could call them ads if you want, but it's clear that everybody doing that are actual genuine fans of No Agenda.
1: Yeah.
3: And so that's the real difference is it's people that love the show and it's value for value.
1: And if you have to take it the other road, as on the last episode of this, we explained, you just do what Tim Dillon does and just, you know, come right out of it. He loves the CIA. So do we.
3: The Tim Dillon Show is proud to be sponsored by the Bill and Melinda Gates Foundation.
0: The fact that they'll reject something makes it less advertising. Like, I think Sir Saturday Night sent in an audio clip, and they just were like, no, we're not playing that.
3: That guy has a real knack for pissing people off. I don't. He's a wizard at it.
1: Isn't he?
0: Yeah, he's so good at that.
1: Something about his face. It's his face.
3: Yeah, he's banned from OBDM. You know, on one OBDM episode, it's come up a couple times where a fan of OBDM will plug OBDM and give out a jingle bingle and shout out OBDM. And Dvorak has opted at least two or three times to not read the URL for OBDM on the show. It's even though OBDM's on the No Agenda stream, I guess like Dvorak considers them competition, I think is their theory. So he won't read the website for OBDM.
1: Huh. Right, you guys are going to have a little chat because I need a tinkle. So I'll be however long it takes me to get to the tinkle and back.
3: Oh, yeah, I went to go take a shit. I was like, I snuck away.
1: Didn't even warn us.
3: The coffee, there. I didn't say anything about it. I just snuck off because the coffee was doing its work, got the bowels moving. I was like, I'm going to be sweating, sitting here clenching the whole show if I don't take care of this.
0: I'm going to go blast a Duke.
2: God damn it. There's a lot of.
3: We got any more Mysterious Universe clips left?
0: But it's the same type stuff. They go into every topic you can think of, and what sucks is I forget to write down episode numbers of things that I intend to go look up and dig deeper into. Like there was one where there's this cave in northern Russia that is like infinitely deep. It just keeps going and keeps going and keeps going. There's all kinds of weird stuff that happens around it. And I was going to go dig into it more, and I lost the episode number, and God, it was years ago, and I'm never going to find the name of that cave ever again. But they dig into every paranormal or even slightly off thing that that you can think of, and they're very entertaining when they do it. They've got a real good rapport back and forth.
3: Man, did you guys hear Dean Reiner's episode? He interviewed this guy that lives in Spain about Titans.
0: Oh, yeah.
3: Ancient. He was talking about this elephant and like these heart, calcified hearts he finds, but mainly like this. I went and looked at the pictures, and it's crazy how these giant elephants are like mountains. And he broke down like where exactly all these different, these caverns line up to the exact anatomy of the elephant and stuff. Mm-hmm. I thought that was fascinating.
0: So I'd started digging into that, and he was talking about a heart, how the structure of the heart is like, you can actually unroll a mammal heart and it's like a tube, right?
3: Yeah.
0: That's the anatomy of it and everything. Mm-hmm. And the way that it's wrapped up, the toroidal field that it produces and whatnot looks exactly like the drawing from that time travel document that I found from the CIA. Of a map of what the universe and space-time looks like. And it's kind of a as above, so below sort of thing. It was interesting. I like when things line up like that.
1: It all lines up. Everything. It all connects to each other. It all lines up, the whole thing. There's no such thing as a coincidence. That's what I believe.
3: Agreed.
2: Shit. One of the smaller coincidences that I notice is both OBDM and Mysterious Universe are fairly old shows. I thought that was kind of neat for today.
1: When did they start?
2: Well, allegedly OBDM had been going longer than No Agenda, but I want to say Mysterious...
3: I think like a year before No Agenda.
1: Really?
3: Yeah.
2: So that puts it, 14, 15 years and... I think
3: 2006, I think, is when he started it, but then he took like a year off because of health problems.
1: See.
2: Do you remember, Midas, how old is Mysterious Universe?
0: Jesus.
1: as old as Jesus. Wow.
0: As old as Jesus. Wow.
1: The old.
0: I do not know. I know that they're in like season 22 or something, but that doesn't mean 22 years because they just arbitrarily pick, oh, well, let's start a new season.
1: Is there defined parameters for what a season is?
0: Nope.
1: Because I've never been told if there is.
0: There's not.
1: It's whatever you make them up to be, basically. It could be a year, it could be 100, it could be, 10, you know.
0: Right. I can look it up real quick if y'all want to check.
3: I just leave the season field blank on my RSS feed. I don't know. I never mess with the seasons.
1: You should work down. Start with 777 and work it down from there.
2: My plan is to kick it over to season 2 once we hit 200.
3: 200 episodes?
2: Yeah.
1: Any reasons or just
2: a plan? Just because. Yeah, it's going to, once we hit episode 99, it's going to go to season 200 or 01, I think, or 00.
1: Yeah.
2: Do something weird. Season 2, even though it would be only the first 100. Don't worry. I'm not going to math about it that hard.
1: Yeah, we're losing listeners by the count here. They're all switching off.
3: I think we learned on that John Oliver episode that math is not our forte.
2: Yeah, it's fine.
0: Oh God, I was laughing so hard at you guys.
2: Podcaster.
6: Listen to what Joe Rogan tells you. He's a fucking moron.
1: I tried to watch Community the other day because the missus hadn't seen it, so I thought I'd put it on, see if she liked it, and he came on and I thought, oh no, he sucks.
3: That show's okay. That show's okay, but Arrested Development, it wishes it was Arrested Development.
1: Well, Dan Harmon went on to do Rick and Morty, didn't he? So I'd imagine that the relationship between Dan Harmon and John Oliver was somewhat fractious at times.
3: John Oliver, I think, was a guest on Rick and Morty on one episode.
1: Sort of disappointing.
3: Can't remember which episode that was.
1: Right, we're getting off track. Let's round this back thing.
3: Reel it back in, boys.
1: Whose job is that? Someone's.
2: Metis, do you want to play the last clip that you got?
0: It's fine. It's just more of the same pygmy hobbit talk.
2: Gotcha.
3: I want to hear it.
0: I'll hit it.
1: Yeah, I love a bit of pygmy hobbits.
2: Here we go.
4: So that is all I got out of Gods with Amnesia by Robert Sepper. Subterranean worlds of inner earth. It's a story about ancient pygmies fighting off cranes.
7: And don't forget riding goats.
4: And riding goats and losing horribly. Somehow seems to be based on fact. Now let's take a break here. When we come back, I'm going to follow this idea of these ancient legends being based in some kind of tangible truth. I'm going to look at the work from Freddie Silver on The Missing Lands, Uncovering Earth's Pre-Flood Civilization, where he starts talking about the builder gods of the Pacific, some antediluvian worldwide culture that seemed to spread its technical skill all around the world, and how they ended up in New Zealand in the end. That's coming up after this on Mysterious Universe. Stay with us.
0: So they go all over the place. Even on the same episode, they'll go two completely different topics. You never know what you're going to get.
1: It's a mixed bag of hammers for your ears.
3: Love it.
1: Yeah, I like it. I like that. Like anything like that. And I think the takeaway from it is, and kind of what we're trying to say in a roundabout way on this show is that we've got podcasts over here that are doing all this crazy stuff, talking about left, right, up, down, everything there is. And then you've got boring, old, legacy media products that are just so dead and just filled with hate and venom and all horrible stuff. And it's only natural that millions of people are having a look over what we're doing and going, you know what, that sounds pretty good over there. I should have a look at that.
0: Well, there's a
3: speak for yourself. I think Hillary Clinton does a great podcast.
1: I'd need to get into that. I really do. Do you remember when she started it and she put her laptop on a load of books, and one of them was by some geezer that does art about dead children or something? And I just sort of thought to myself, she's like, we think Trump's good, but this woman's on another level. She's trolling like hard. Yeah, we've got to get her on one day, haven't we? Interview her, that'd be good.
0: Yeah, we should get her on. I'll see what I can do. I'll get my booking agent on it.
3: I know shit sent out an email like early 2020 to try to get her on. I did not get a response back.
0: No?
1: Did you imagine?
0: Did you say?
1: What if she turned around and went, yeah, go on then. I'll be up for that. Okay. All right. Hillbot.
0: I could just hear it. She's in the middle of talking about some bullshit and you're just busting out the Ryan Bimrose.
3: Ugh.
1: future is yet unwritten, fellas, and everyone else.
0: What you were talking about with the podcasters, there's a passion behind it, because I would love podcasting to be my full-time job, but I do it for fun as a hobby for the technical challenge of it. And I think a lot of people are like that.
1: Yeah. I mean, I personally, because I have this chat with my old folks all the time, and they're always like, so how much money are you going to earn from this podcast of yours? And I try and explain to them that the whole notion of value is just completely and utterly up in the air, and it's changing completely. It's morphing constantly all the time. And what they think of value is not what I think of as value. And they just don't get it. And I think, well, never mind. But there's no, as Spence says, there's the only way to get it is to drive the car, is to get in, do it. And then you know whether you like it or not. And if you don't do it, you're never going to find out.
2: Yeah. I there's a conversation I had recently that's, you can only rant and rave about people bitching about wanting to return to the old normal so that they can stand at the water cooler and talk about the latest and hottest shit that they've seen on Netflix. And I mean, you can sit there and just rail on it and like how people are just so stupid that they think that could be any sort of like normal existence. And meanwhile, I'm just thinking to myself, like, wait, I don't really pay attention to that shit anymore because I enjoy content that's made by real people.
1: Yeah. Mm-hmm. And then the irony is that when you talk to someone, that when I say to people about what I'm doing here and everywhere else, they always just go, oh, Russian bots, or like, I can just sort of think, wow, how out of touch. It's just weird. But anyway, we're trying our best, guys. We're leading the line. We're trying our best. And we'll get it done at the end of the day, because that's what it's about.
2: Yeah. It's on the precipice of creating a self-generating network of federated shows and fuck it.
3: That's what I was saying earlier too. It's like it's been getting these shows for that are off the stream is becoming harder, because I really have stopped listening to almost every show that's not on the No Agenda stream now that there's so many different ones on stream to pick from, you know.
0: There's a lot of good shows out there that aren't on the stream.
3: Yeah, I know, but I don't listen to them anymore.
0: Yeah, well, you have
3: I barely even listen to Rogan anymore. But
0: there's only so much time in the day, and there's a lot of shows on the stream now. So
1: that's what we're here for. That's why we're ticking your box.
2: And the big one for me is not many of the shows on the No Agenda stream sound like they're just straight Zoom calls.
0: That's true. Or, hey, we're really funny. We have some pretty funny conversations after we've had a few beers. So let's put a microphone between us my basement that has a water heater going off all the time and make a podcast.
1: What gets me is even pros, like proper professionals, like the other, is it my turn to take the stick? Because that's just plow into because my clips kind of do this as well.
2: Yeah, let's do it.
3: Yeah, you're up all to right. bat.
1: Let's go to the off ones, because they're ancient from the very first show. We did 1-1, I'll be on. Actually, I'm circling back around to Fatherhood, so it's a good little bracket here.
2: Wait a second.
1: Seconds and all that.
2: I see one. Sorry, words are hard.
1: So it should be off, 1-1, RB on Fatherhood. This is from the old ones back in the I didn't send you today. Sorry,
2: I see.
1: Should have clarified that. Because I've been holding on to these for ages, and I want to play them because they're actually really sweet and really nice, and everyone will enjoy them.
2: Yes.
1: I've got other stuff as well, but, not prepared as usual. I could just feel the dead air with me supping from this lovely, and no advertisement here, but Tunbridge Brewery, Tea Tau Ihu New Zealand Pale at 4.5%. It's pretty nice.
2: The beer. Off ones, right?
1: Yeah, off. It should say off 1-1 RB on Fatherhood.
2: Here we go.
7: What's been the most difficult part of having kids for you?
8: I don't know if anything about it has been jarringly difficult. It's been such a total transformation from not only a life, you know, like I had a life where I'm a performer, and like sort of celebrity has been a component in my life. And so both being a performer and being a celebrity can both, I suppose, amplify aspects of self-centeredness in a way that can, in retrospect, be rather rootless. And having children in a way that I'm present for has been very, very grounding. So it's very difficult to break it down because it's so such a holistic change. It's very difficult to break it down into components. And because it is overall so glorious and sort of wonderful and profound, it's difficult to frame it as being in any way negative. But it has been wholly transformative in a way that's beneficial in incredibly important part of maturation. And like had this happened to me in my 20s, I don't think I would have been able to have rooted myself.
1: Yeah, it's because he was a bloody lunatic when he was in his 20s, dressing up as Osama bin Laden and going on MTV, taking heroin, jumping on ambulances and stuff.
3: But I gotta give Russell Brand some serious props, because lately on Twitter he's been posting videos about exposing the Great Reset and the Davos group and Build Back Better.
1: Yeah, I mean, I've been into Russell for years, and since I was about 16, 17, everyone calls me Russell Brand Light around these parts, but you might get that now that I've played his bloody voice on this show. But anyway, that's my shtick up. That's my gig over now. He's the real king of Kent. What can I do? Anyway, so Russell's he's cool. But also, one, he's like some sort of multi-millionaire, but he's calling in on his fucking Apple AirPod things to a podcast. And you're thinking, but anyway.
0: Even a Blue Yeti would be better.
1: Yeah, exactly. Yeah, I'll send him it. It's his PO box. I've got one digging about. So this is Michaela Peterson's podcast, Jordan Peterson's daughter.
0: Mm-hmm.
1: And someone recommended that I listen to it. So I listened to it, and it's actually quite good. But that was Russell's take on parenthood. And I think his point on maturation is a good one. When you do become a parent, there's an aspect of maturation that just sort of happens whether you like it or not. And Russell's sort of a big kid. And he's always been a big kid, and it's only through parenthood that he's been able to shed those kid things and just be a bit of a man about stuff. But let's go and listen to the second one, because this is actually Jordan Peterson on parenthood, and he makes an equally excellent point.
9: Kids get a bad rap, and people think of them as an impediment to freedom. And it's such a foolish way of thinking, because it's so remarkable to have children, and you have the opportunity of having the best relationship with anyone you've ever had in your life when you have children. Also, someone is finally more important than you. You know, I mean, hopefully when you get married or you fall in love with someone, they're as important as you, or perhaps even more so. But when you have children, it's definitively the case that now someone is more important than you. And that's such a relief. And it is a crucial part of maturation to have that happen.
1: Yeah, I think I cut him off there. But yeah, he's right, isn't he? Old JB and RB, all the Bs, they're all right. They're all right about that. But he's obviously we all know a bit about Jordan Peterson and that, and he's a good guy. Did I say P? Yeah, I said JB, didn't I? But he's not. It's JP. Anyway, but it's a good thing when you think about how, because both of them had kids at a totally different time, and everyone has kids at a different time. But as soon as you have them, there is that, if you're a good parent, there's that point where you go, oh no, this, my life's not about me no more. And a lot of people say, well, I can't go out and have a drink, and I can't be as much of a fun-loving person as I was before. But the fun sort of changes, and it should become part of what you are. And that's more fun almost, to have a relationship like that with someone that you create and you make. And also just to link that round to this here, but Midas, what you do on Fun Fact Friday with your daughter is brilliant, and it's an inspiration to me personally. I look at my little five-year-old girl, and she sees the microphone in the house, and she wants to go and chat to it and stuff. And it's nice. It's this how we're all going to get on and do this thing for a long, long time.
0: Yeah, we started it just for fun, you know. And I wanted to teach her audio production and video production and computer stuff and HTML, and I wanted to teach her all that stuff. And if
1: do you think she's learning it? Do you think it's sinking in through experience?
0: Oh yeah, she could. There's places where people were paying money to have their podcasts edited to get rid of the ums, the ahs, the pauses, clean up the background noise. She can do all that. She could make money right now.
1: Side hustle here. This is news to me.
0: Yeah, she could. She could make money right now doing that. Yeah. So
1: is it like Fiverr.com, but sort of seedier?
0: Where I've seen it, there's a couple of Reddit subreddits, which I don't freaking go on Reddit anymore. except for the Build-A-PC sales, because sometimes they'll have hard drives real cheap. But
1: oh, really? Okay.
0: Yeah, Build-A-PC sales is pretty much the only subreddit I still visit. People
1: hard
0: post.
1: Drives coming up my ear rolls, but GPUs, that's what I'm looking for.
0: Well, I mean, you know, if you're looking for a new keyboard, if you're looking for whatever. But yeah, the people are like, hey, you know, I'll pay $15 to edit my podcast. And all they want is the background noise removed, some ums and ahs removed, and the silence is removed. I'm like, that's like 3 minutes worth of work in Audition.
1: Wow. So, good hustle.
0: Yeah. And
1: we could have a whole army of podcast children doing this, guys. Come on now. Put your finger out, animation.
0: I could subcontract. I could take the job and then subcontract it out to Leela. And,
1: that's what I'm saying. This is what the Victorians did, and this is why they were so successful. They managed to go around circumvent the realm, globe, whatever it's called.
2: I love it.
3: How do you remove ums and ahs in 3 minutes?
1: You quick. You're very quick.
0: If you that get the right
3: tricky,
0: you there's techniques you can use. Yeah. There's you can get the waveform,
1: right? Yeah,
0: and
3: you get the sound profile of the and it removes all the similar
1: copy and paste. Yeah.
0: See, the problem with doing it automatically though is if I have a word like thump, it'll
3: umpire
0: into thump. You know,
1: see, I've got no problems with ums or ahs. It's likes and you knows. Those are my two things that
3: I can't kick myself. The like habit, man. Every time I think I've gotten rid of the likes from my vocabulary, I'll just go on a like brigade.
1: Get a thing like a frame and put it behind the computer and have it say like, and then put a big no sign in front of it, and then do the same for you know. And then subconsciously, surely your brain would go, don't do that, that's a dick move.
3: That or a dog collar that shocks me every time I say like.
1: Well, attached to an algo, give me them keys, we'll have a good day.
0: Well, having a co-host is awesome because you can call each other out on it. Me and Leela call each other out on crap all the time.
1: This is why the No Agenda show works so well, because they're both so good at doing that sort of thing.
0: Mm-hmm. Stay on top of each other.
2: It's the you knows that I know that I've seen and heard everywhere, and I'm super bad at it.
1: Yeah, no, I know what you mean.
2: What my psychiatrist professor in college would say, take a rubber band, put it on your wrist. Every time you say the offending word, you just slap that sucker.
1: Ping it.
2: Yep.
1: Pavlov. That's how I learned to lucid dream, similar sort of thing, rubber band on the wrist. Set a digital watch up and set it up for alarms like 4 or 5 times a day. And every single time the alarm goes off, you ping yourself 3 times and say a certain thing. Then when you start dreaming, the alarm goes off and you go ping yourself, but you don't get no pain. And that's how you know that you're sort of conscious whilst you're dreaming. And then you can go and dream up of Carmen Electra or whatever you want. I don't know.
2: Oh, whatever shit.
1: Floats your boat. Yeah. Become the architect of the Matrix. Spinning it live on the Misinformed and Asian show.
0: Popping back to the here's a little tip when popping back to the ums and the ahs when editing, leave some in. Like if it's in the middle of like a whole long thing like that, it's not terrible. But when there's a pause and there's a big long you can very easily see that on the waveform.
1: So if you're filling the time, isn't it? My rule of thumb is that I sort of allow myself to say you know, once a statement, and then I stop speaking and let someone else pick it up.
3: Just change the all that you knows to you know what I'm saying?
2: No, I'm saying.
1: That morphs into noms. And I remember being a 14-year-old.
3: Yes, I know what you are saying.
1: Noms. And then that just went, that morphed itself into you get me, which just went, you get me.
2: Are you picking up what I am putting down?
1: It is on the table. Would you like it?
0: Best way is to just not say the damn word to begin with and then just do it live.
1: Yeah, it's not even a word though. It's just a social trope. It's a spell, really. It's something like on the media, they'll use something that the No Agenda show, I don't think I've ever heard them pick up on, but when the media say so-called, I noticed it when they started saying so-called ISIS, so-called Al-Qaeda, so-called this. And I always thought, oh, so-called is now a message. It's like a parenthesis for a certain group of people. So whatever follows so-called is the subject matter for the message of why the story is there in the first place. And I just thought that was quite interesting. Although it's often a totally
10: Well, that's not very interesting.
1: There he is. Past self meets future self equals present self. All right, we got deep. We got very deep there. Let's pull us back out with a bit of JB Kicker, I suppose. I don't. These are old clips, so I haven't actually heard them for a while. So
3: now these are all from the Michaela Peterson podcast.
1: These are all from Michaela Peterson's podcast. Can't remember what episode it was. I think it was 73.
3: She's a hottie.
1: She is all right, isn't she? And she's got good gear. She makes sure everyone uses, apart from Russell Brand on his fucking video call. She uses some good gear, I think.
2: Here's 1-3.
9: Yeah, I don't believe that people, I'll get pilloried for this, or maybe you will, because it's your podcast.
7: I can take the blame. I can handle it.
9: I don't think it's possible to grow up without having children.
7: Oh.
9: It's unlikely.
8: He's still got it.
9: What's that?
8: I said he's still got it. He can still drop a bon mot that's going to stir people up.
9: Yeah, well, it's hard to grow up until someone's more important than you. So why would you? Why wouldn't you continue being sybaritic and living at least to some degree for pleasure?
1: 100%.
2: Damn.
1: Why would you? This is because there was a lady that ran for prime minister over here, and she was up against another lady in the same party that was running for prime minister. This was back after, what was that awful woman that had us for a while with the grey, ashen, short hair?
2: Margaret Thatcher?
1: No, recently. Dealt with the Brexit thing. She wasn't even voted in. She was a terrible person. It's not even perfect.
3: Oh, she was the one that cried. Susan
1: cried for a bit.
3: No, I'm just kidding. What was it?
1: I wish.
3: It was, I can't think of her
1: name. Ashen-faced, her. I know loads about her husband because he heads up some sort of arms dealership thing. And it was when we sold loads of
3: missiles to
1: Saudi Arabia. And they
3: Tony
1: just
3: Blair.
1: Used it for... Tony. Oh, Tony. Tony, and the love song of Tony and Bush. That's the sequel to the J.E. Stein and Ghislaine Maxwell.
3: Theresa May. Musical. Theresa May.
1: Theresa May, that's the one, yeah.
3: Yeah.
1: Awful person, terrible human being. I don't even know why we're talking about her. But she's edibles must be kicking in, boys, I'm not going to lie. It is kind of what Jordan Peterson is saying there, and he is right. Oh, that was it. Yeah, this woman, she said to the other one, you can't lead a country unless you've had kids. And so the other one was like, well, that's an affront to everyone who can't have children and isn't a mother and all that. I think it's right. I think that you shouldn't be leading a country if you don't have children, because it's kind of similar, I'd imagine, running a country and having kids. But it's not right.
0: This is like the dad episode.
1: Yeah, isn't it? Yeah. We got you on specially for it because we thought you were a dad.
0: I might be.
3: We didn't coordinate the dad talk, though. And it's fortuitous that Spencer's today, I guess, supposedly got a third one popping out. Spencer and Lori.
1: I'm not one to point out the machinations of the great divine, but this smells like a creationism event to me.
0: So,
1: go
0: ahead.
1: No, yeah, I was just going to move on with clips, but say what you got to say first.
0: I was just going to say that when you have to make a tough decision as a parent, sometimes you really do have to go with the lesser of two evils. And sometimes there is not a win situation. You know, you're going to either hurt your kids' feelings or, you know, and protect them, or you're going to let them go into a bad situation, which you just can't do. So there's not really a way to make everybody happy all the time.
1: But there's an obvious decision there to make.
0: Correct.
1: And which is obviously you just got to make them unhappy. And it's like my 1 year old, he had a pen and he starts drawing on the wall. So I went and took the pen off of him and he starts screaming. So he's now unhappy. I'm sort of happier because I'm not going to get moaned at for some letting a toddler draw on the wall.
0: Leo wants to get on some of these, some more of the social type stuff online. And I'm like, no.
1: Yeah, no. How do you get to that? Do you monitor that? Are you, because you're quite a technical guy, are you on top of it? Because when I get to there, hopefully I'll get my pie hole set up with little profiles and I'll let them see what I want them to see, because there's so much to see, isn't there?
0: Yeah, and it's tough because even with Safe Search and, you know, all of the tools that are out there, it's real easy for them to click on a Discord channel and it be a not safe for work one, you know?
1: Yeah, some nutter piping off going off on one about elites eating babies made out of cakes or vice versa.
0: Right. Yeah, I pretty much stay on top of it. Her computer's right next to mine. So
1: that's
0: I'm constantly glancing over.
1: Top tip. Write that down, dads in future and dads now. Put kids' computer next to yours.
0: Yes. She does not get her computer in her room. The only time she can have her computer in her room, she's got a laptop, and she can only use it away from us when she is in class, doing her Zoom calls for class. So,
1: okay.
0: which is only one day a week and now. They're in school 4 days a week, which she's almost done. So,
1: do you think she's a good girl and she abides by that? What'd you say?
0: She does. She calls us out on cuss words, which I know cuss words is the least of what you worry about. But
1: well, hold on. That should be the cornerstone about what you worry about. If we lose the curse words, we lose curses. And if we lose curses, we lose the New World Order.
0: Right, right.
1: Because they're a curse, let's face it.
0: But anytime, like there's an old Mr. Bean episode, and I'm like, oh, she can watch Mr. Bean. That's perfectly perfectly safe to, because everything I've ever seen from Mr. Bean was just goofy, innocent, fun. But on this particular episode, he lost all of his clothing through a series of unfortunate events.
1: Yeah, I remember that one, yeah.
0: And he's crawling around, and it shows his butt. And, like, as soon as his butt came on screen, she just turned away. She turned away from
3: it. That's not the kind of ass you want to see.
0: Like no.
1: If not the bean I paid for.
0: Right. But she's like, that's inappropriate.
3: Well, by that metric, so is SpongeBob. Yeah. I mean, how many episodes of SpongeBob do you see SpongeBob and Patrick's ass?
0: Exactly.
1: SpongeBob's just an artist's impression of a sponge undersea. Mr. Bean's ringer is Mr. Bean's ringer. No matter
0: what draw. And there's an episode name for you, Mr. Bean's ringer.
2: Yep. Going on the sea bed.
1: There we go. Take that, CCP. You didn't even get in this episode. Shit, I just did it again. Fuck's
0: sake. It's tough. And it can be, you know, I've told her until she has proven to us that she's trustworthy, anything sound she does mind, on that computer, I'm going through occasionally.
1: Yeah.
0: And nothing. Right. And I showed her how nothing is ever gone on the computer.
1: I'm just going to go with sort of teach first through experience and then allow them to form like almost inception levels of education. So I don't think education should be a this is this and you should learn it sort of thing. It should be a look, what do you think about this? And then they go, oh, it's obviously that. And then that's how they learn.
0: What's another part of it is when I found out I was going to be a dad, I started trying to build a philosophy, not to get too deep about it, but I was like, okay, how am I going to do this? Because I want to do it right, you know?
1: Yeah, I don't want to get it wrong, that's for sure.
0: Well, I teach in my concealed carry course that once a kid is old enough to ask about guns or talk about guns, they're old enough to learn everything there is to know about guns.
1: Oh, my word.
0: Because you want them to be safe around them.
1: Over in Gitmo East, I tell you that.
0: And to say what now?
1: The fodder for the Gitmo East lefters over here, because it's the trope is that everyone in America's got more guns than fingers, and there's this skit about I think Ali G pretended to be an Israeli self-defense guy, and he went to a U.S. senator and he was like, you know, we should do a training courses where toddlers have assault rifles, and the senator actually turned around and went, that's a great idea, yeah. And to be fair, I think that is a great idea, but everyone over here thought, oh, obviously they're lunatics. And right. I just don't get it because I think this is the best thing in the world. I fired a gun. It wasn't the best thing in the world, but it's an amazing thing to be able to know that you can protect yourself at a level that is sort of paramount to anyone else. Like the playing grounds are level and no one's got unless they're chucking a nuke at you, in which case, good luck.
0: Right. I mean, we've got, I teach concealed carry and we have, you know, little 80-year-old ladies who there's no way they're defending themselves against literally anybody. But once they have that pistol in their hand.
1: Do you have a special sort of firearm that you would recommend to an 8-year-old lady that you say wouldn't recommend to a fit young 20-something, whatever?
0: Well, my daughter has a single-shot 22 rifle, which is how I teach her, you know, technique, gun safety, all that sort of thing.
1: Little old ladies aren't going to be strapping that, though, are they?
0: No. And it's pink. It's a cute little cricket is what it's called. But a little old lady, I would recommend something, just a little 22, a little 22 long rifle.
1: Little old ladies listening, write notes, write this down, 22.
0: Because right, there's very little recoil, very little to do. And if you can go revolver, because there's less parts to worry about. Mm-hmm. You don't have to rack the slide. Mm-hmm. You just point and pull the trigger and it works.
1: Wow. Okay. You are now my personal self-defense arms, even though I can't really get around to it over here, but
0: yeah, the main thing is that if they are old enough to ask about something, you need to teach them about it, the good and the bad, you know,
1: good tip.
0: And you like need that. To take away the curiosity, because that's what gets you in trouble. Is when you start getting curious about something is when you start digging into it, and you may dig into it the wrong way. You know what I mean?
1: Yeah, I think it's curiosity.
3: Hey,
1: plus.
3: Dad, what's this? I just found this laying around.
0: Oops. Exactly. Exactly.
1: It's curiosity, but then if the curiosity is then curtailed, if someone comes in front of curiosity and says, no, you're not looking at it, don't go anywhere near it, that then leads to curiosity sort of festering and
0: makes
1: becoming
0: more.
1: More exacerbated.
0: And it adds that, ooh, I'm not supposed to do this. Whereas my daughter has the, I'm not going to touch that gun because I know it's extremely dangerous. Exactly. And I'll get to use that gun next time we go to the range. You know?
3: If only Kurt Cobain's dad would have taught him about gun safety when he was little, you know?
0: Well, he also needed to teach him about not going around Courtney Love, but that's a whole other conspiracy.
1: I think you need to do up on that one. I don't believe he took his life for a second. I've seen that documentary. Anyway, let's move on because this next one is a real... So this is Jordan Peterson, and he actually, on his own daughter's podcast, because they're touching on such... I don't know, raw subject as parenthood, and it must get sort of raw. And also, like, bless him, Jordan Peterson, but he is a bit of a, he does like a cry, doesn't he? Because he's been through the ring, he's been through the mill the last couple of years.
3: He's like a sad Kermit the Frog.
1: Yeah, a sad, knowledgeable, wise old Gandalf-like Kermit the Frog.
2: This is 1-4.
1: This is the 1-4. Yeah.
9: In any case, the reason that Michaela and I do this in large part is because, well, we're curious. We wanted to see how it would go, but we're also seeing if we enjoy it. And I'm happy to be here doing something like this with her. It's a real privilege. It goes back to, you know, having children.
7: I don't even have a joke. I don't even have a joke right now.
9: I suppose, too, this has been enhanced by my ill health in recent years, but I always feel that it's a privilege to spend time with my children. And I have some sense of how fast time goes. You know, I've always had a very acute sense of the finitude of existence. And so, and this is a good hint for people who have children, but with regards to your family members at all, is don't take it for granted. You know, every second you get that isn't painful, you should cherish.
8: Yeah.
9: God. A maudlin.
7: Oh, you came up with a joke. That's good.
2: Oh.
1: It's a real sweet episode. Actually, anyone that wants to listen to it should go check it out because it is good. It's not that long either, about an hour and a half. Not as long as whatever the conspiracy guys are doing, 13, 14 hours into birds aren't real. I don't know. But yeah. So he's right though, isn't he? Because he chokes right up. And when you said about Kermit, I can't get that out of my mind now. He sounds exactly like Kermit when he, especially when he's emotional. Wow, is something happened here? Is this like sort of Alex Jones's Bill Hicks part two?
2: We're gonna make it happen, ladies and gentlemen.
1: Yeah,
2: we're gonna meme this. We're gonna
1: Kermit
2: make it happen
1: with Bill Hicks. It's gonna be on stage live.
2: Oh, God damn.
1: Yeah, parenthood though, man. I'm parent twice over now. Bloody, it's a good thing. I think do it. Find the person that you can sort of bear the most, and put up with absolutely everything that they throw at you for as long as you can, and keep doing it, and have kids, and keep doing that. Because the thing about patience is it doesn't run out. There is no patience. It doesn't exist. It's not like Bitcoin. Bitcoin's a real thing. That actually exists. Patience doesn't exist. There's no buckets of patience lying around. You can't top them up. You don't lose them. Anyway, that's me off the soapbox. What have I got? I've got some on-stream clips, haven't I? Let's do those because actually they do sort of wrap around these ones quite nicely now I think about it.
2: Nice.
1: Not the Nick the Rat one. That definitely doesn't, but Nick stands on his own, doesn't he?
2: You want 1-1 or 1-2?
1: I can't remember. I think 1-2 is the... No, let's do 1-1.
2: Oh, oh, no. Did the thing again.
1: I could probably play them on my... and then pick it up on the mic, but we'll test the limits of the RE320, see if it works that way, if you want.
2: I don't know why this is doing this to me. Why...
1: Oh, no, 1-1 is the Nick the Rat one. So try 1-2 because you had problems with 1-1 before, didn't you? So let's just leave that because we can push that back because it's not really anything to do with what we've got, what we're talking about now.
10: Most people don't have near the time or the gumption to really go look into the history of eugenics and population control and vaccine development and not, you know, and I'm not anti-vax, by the way, and I've been called to to answer for this in the last few weeks here because I've just been asked a number of times, you know, by people who are sort of pushing me on the virus thing.
11: Sure.
10: The vaccine thing. And it's like,
1: ding, ding, ding. What's my dinger?
10: I was vaccinated as a child against my will.
1: So this is Mike Egan on Bowls with Buds. And I was listening, and he gets the vax virus things mixed up, as you heard. I just thought that's so funny, isn't it? Because even normal people do it. And that is a spell. When people mix up vaccines and viruses, that's a spell. Not that it's got anything to do with fatherhood. I thought I had something about when bowls after Buds and the kids woke up and DeLorean was just waffling on about something. It was really sweet. And then Spencer got back and went, oh, she was just moaning after you. And it was really nice. Mother fatherhood thing that I thought went really nicely with the Jordan Peterson stuff. But we went on a different tangent, but listen, in all seriousness, what No Agenda has produced time after time with people mixing up viruses and vaccines, there's something in this. We need to think about this seriously.
11: Because it's a great movie.
2: Oh, sorry, I got that clip working now.
1: Oh, you got it back. Nice. Yeah. No, this is Nick talking about something else. He makes a good point about movies and how they affect us. But yeah, because I've even seen people in real life, like day to day, talk about it, and they'll go, yeah, you know, I went and got the virus the other day, and I actually went for the Pfizer one. And I went, hold on, you just said virus. And they'll go, did I? And I say, yeah, you said virus over vaccine. I've actually heard people do it. So something's about it. It's a weird, it is a virus in itself. The virus is that's the virus.
2: Yeah.
1: That will blow Ike's mind when he his secretary plays it to him. It'll blow his mind.
2: That, I think that's the camp that I've most identified with, is that, there is something going on that has made people sick, for sure. But as far as infections in the mind, that's where COVID hits hard, I think.
1: 100%. John's got his spot on with his Substack, and I send that to people, and I know that it's the truth because they ignore it, and I know that that's something in their head going, don't look at this, this is no good for you.
2: Yeah, that's Mr. Underscore Smith .exe, I think, running at that point.
1: Mr. Smith, yeah, that's a good one. I think I saw that meme. That was a good one. Did you say? Did you unlock the Nick the Rat thing? Because let's get, what's that?
0: That took me way too long to get the Mr. Smith. Way too long.
1: Well, that's what you get with us. We're like top drawer humor. We're the drawer above top drawer. We're on desk,
0: right on top of the dresser.
1: We're in front. Yeah, yeah. We're on top of the dresser. Got to really look for us to understand what's going on over here. Nice. It's meta in a meta in a meta. Know what I'm saying? Nums.
2: Here's Nick the Rat.
11: Big Lebowski is a great movie. I love that. Yeah. John Goodman is one of my favorite actors.
12: That's probably my favorite scene in the movie, is that it's not the opening, but it's, I think, this is the very second scene where they're in the bowling alley for the first time. Mm. And that's the whole part where Walter's like yelling at Donnie, saying like, you're like a child, and walks in the middle of a movie and asks. And just like the way it's written, where Walter only finishes probably like, you know, a quarter of the thoughts or phrases that he starts, that just kills me. And I think it gets funnier every time, because it's like, it's subtle, but the way they write is just so... There's not a wasted line or a wasted action or anything in the movie that, like, is just in there for filler, you know?
13: Yeah. And visually beautiful as well.
12: It's wild. It's pretty.
13: I think maybe each time we see a movie, the older we get, the movie stays the same, but you change. So you might see something different within the movie because you're different.
12: I can
13: see
12: that.
13: You have, like, a different perspective.
12: Sure.
13: Like,
2: good old Bowls of Buds. Yeah. Mr. Spencer and Dame DeLorean.
1: Yeah. It was really interesting. Yeah. Shoehorn in them in here, no matter what. Baby be damned. No, may the baby not be damned. May the baby be blessed. Baby be blessed.
2: That's another good one. I'm going to write that one down too.
1: Yeah, no, it's
0: babybeblessed.com.
1: babybeblessed.com, ladies and gentlemen, for your anti-abortion needs.
3: The Big Lebowski is so great too. Hey, Boobery, did you see? I almost called you Spencer Boobery because you are Boobery and Spencer are the same person. you can't convince me that they're not. Have you seen on OBDM?
1: I have to see them.
3: I guess it was like a month ago. They were playing clips of the like the censored TV version of Big Lebowski.
2: Oh yeah.
3: Like he gets the crowbar and he's like, "You see what happens, Larry?"

0: curse words, and he's in the TV version, he says, "You see what happens when you feed a stoner scrambled eggs." Like, I love it.
1: Find it.
0: So I guess I was always wondering if this was a rule or not, but I think this episode has proved that we can pull clips from each other's shows. Even though Spencer wasn't here.
2: Yeah.
0: That was a bowl, yeah. Bowls with Buds episode.
2: Well, yeah, that's it.
3: Yeah, that's, I think it's not
2: here. I think that could be the rule. Like, it just can't appear on here.
4: So I almost pulled my buddy's show has What's Your Weird Story. But I've been on it a few times. And I didn't really want to pull anything that I've been on, so I didn't know how kosher that was, what we were doing on that. But
0: I still need to listen to that, because that sounds like a. I think you told me about it once. And it sounds like maybe a wait until fantastic premise for a show. Times.
3: Well, the way I look at it, we didn't really have any conversations about what we should or shouldn't bring. We have the on and off. That's sort of the only main guidance at the moment. And I really appreciate all the through lines that we had for today's episodes that we talked about. So any way that it shakes up, it's going to be good.
2: That was good. Yeah, it was good.
3: But it is about that time.
2: Yeah. Well, that's me done anyway on the clippage. Yeah, let's wrap it.
3: Let me get my
2: little... A plane, baby, as old Night Basil Rosewater with me.
3: Pick the song from last week because I like it so much. This is episode 3 for Misinformed Nation. Bunch of good shit today. OBDM, Daddy Cast, Bowls with Buds. I finally got the name right. Those Conspiracy Guys, Mysterious Universe, Michaela Peterson's podcast. Did I miss any?
0: Flagrant 2.
3: Oh, Flagrant 2.
0: The sequel to Flagrant 1.
3: Nice. At some point, we'll figure out where this show will actually live. So it's not on the PodServe website, but it'll be posted somewhere. Email us, one of us.
2: It's going to live on the stream. That's where it's living.
3: And Sir Bimrose and Darren O, I believe, want to hear the first episode. Sir Seat Sitter.
5: I love you guys. I love you guys. I love you guys.
0: Yeah, that first episode, I'm going to need to put a commentary up front, because there was a lot of things I was trying to say that when I listened back, I was like, that didn't come across at all the way I meant it to.
3: I think you ended up donating over it.
0: It was pretty bad. It'll be released as a bonus episode for sure. And I have to give a shout out to Phone Boy, Fletcher, and Carolyn for the hog story we did Thursday night, that post show. That was a real talk, and I think Fletcher's gonna post that. I think a lot of people need to hear what Carolyn had to say, because it was powerful.
3: Nice, good shit all around, and we'll catch you folks next time.
6: Here's the thing, this frantic schizophrenic zeitgeist is going to continue for years and years and years. It's not going to back down in intensity or anything like that. There will be respite occasionally. $1 billion will be sent to the Black Foundation, and that will give Amazon time to rebuild its flame engulfed warehouses. But over the next 10 years, small businesses are going to be destroyed. What's left is going to be this increasingly consolidating funhouse of mega businesses. And the tone of mainstream media is going to keep getting more and more hardcore until you straight up have Saul Alinsky shit being said on the news, the nightly news. It's going to become harder and harder to find independent media. Google is going to get worse. Search results are going to get worse. You're going to be thinking about something you heard months ago, about something that's contra to the narrative. You're going to look it up. It's going to be gone. And in general, the United States and Europe and your life and the internet is going to get more and more like a Hall of Mirrors nightmare. The weirdness and sinisterness of the mechanisms used

prevent people from realizing what's up are hard to pinpoint, hard to talk about. If you even start to have a conversation with somebody about it, you're going to sound like you're going crazy. The highest tier of reasoning that goes against the narrative that most people are capable of holding in their head for more than 10 seconds is, it's all the big businesses, dude. It's these corporations, bro. They want us to hate each other. Not saying that there's not a slice of truth to that. Dude, people are crazy, bro. You know what I'm talking about, because you see it on your Facebook feed, if you're still stupid enough to have a Facebook feed.

0: You don't need a mask. The mask is about compliance, because they know Canadians like to do what they're told. So if they tell you you have to wear a mask, next they're going to tell you you have to contact trace. Then they're going to tell you you have to take the vaccine. And because Canadians like to do what they're told, they're hoping that everyone just complies. And then guess what, kids? Once you take your vaccine, like a dumb person that doesn't know any better, they're going to tell you, sorry, the vaccine isn't as effective as we thought it was going to be. So now you still got to wear your mask, still got to get contact trace, still have all the restrictions and social distancing, and still take your vaccine. And then what did you get out of all of this? You got a whole year where you weren't allowed to travel. Your business was closed. They took your rights and freedoms. They forced the vaccine on you. And what happened? The same amount of people died. Everything is the exact same. And now they're going to put you back on lockdown and bring it all the way till July of next year so they can do the same thing again. Bring you from July, August, and September, getting you off lockdown, but just to bring you back on lockdown again. If you idiots haven't figured it out yet, it's a perpetual cycle that you never get out of. And it's a way to take your rights, your freedoms, close your business, take your wealth. Why? So you become dependent on government. Why? If you're independent, the government works for you like it's supposed to. If you depend on the government to give you a paycheck to feed your family every month because they closed your business on you, now the government doesn't work for you. The government rules you. So instead of a middle class, we have the government, upper class, and the lower class dependents that rely on the government to survive. In other words, we have a slave class. And that's what they're trying to do. It's that simple.
1: If you have faith in science, it might be hard to understand why people would gather like this while a deadly virus ravages America. Similar protests are happening across the country.
2: A pregnant woman has been charged with incitement after police raided her Ballarat home. The 28-year-old live-streamed her arrest on Facebook after allegedly encouraging friends to attend a lockdown protest.
3: They're here, some of them, to protest against the government's powers to reimpose lockdown restrictions by decree. Some, of course, believe the pandemic is a hoax. There are those as well who see evil intent in the rollout of 5G technology. But it's the ones who are here to protest against a possible COVID-19 vaccine. Both traditional anti-vaxxers and those influenced by what they see and read online that have the scientific community particularly worried.
4: They're getting threats, fear, blackmail. They're doing everything they can to force us to say, OK, just give me the injection.
5: These protesters were not interested in social distancing. As activists held their rally outside the state capitol building here, many are openly dismissive of the science.
6: The number of new infections here in Germany has risen again, with more than 22,000 cases reported over a 24-hour period. That's despite almost 3 weeks of a partial lockdown. The increase comes as lawmakers in Germany voted to strengthen government powers for tackling the coronavirus crisis. In Berlin, police were forced to break up a protest by thousands of demonstrators who defied calls to wear masks and keep a distance.
5: The crowd here was not just angry, there was also a patriotic fervor, and many who feel that staying at home is somehow un-American.
7: New rules and regulations. For a while now, we've had to wear these masks both outside and inside. Now the newest restrictions include a curfew that all restaurants have to close after 6 p.m. and gyms and pools are also closed.
8: Water cannon and pepper spray deployed by police to disperse the demonstrators. Thousands gathered near the German Parliament building, a crowd including anti-government protesters, coronavirus skeptics, and members of far-right groups. Many were not wearing masks or maintaining social distancing. They were protesting against coronavirus restrictions, which they see as a violation of their civil rights.
9: And new rules are going into place to slow it down. That's led to violent protests in places like Italy.
10: One force has amplified these protests.

0: scientific advisors.
1: A number of these protesters chanting freedom, hurling abuse at the media as well as the police.
2: From Texas to Virginia, protests erupting as states extend stay-at-home orders.
3: Tens of thousands of protesters amassed in the center of Leipzig to protest against nationwide coronavirus lockdown measures. 27 separate demonstrations, gatherings, and rallies were registered with the city, many organized by the Lateral Thinkers, a movement of corona deniers and critics. Yet other groups, such as far-right movements and conspiracy theorists, were also said to have taken

0: officer.
1: Don't protest. Go home. Stay at home. Follow the rules. And then you'll be able to do all the protesting you like at some point in the future.
2: It's Abs in a Six-Pack. We're broadcasting live on this Wednesday, December 16th. I'm joined by Larry Pinkney. Back again. Good to talk to you again, Larry.
3: It's always a pleasure. I hope you are well. You and yours are well and safe and strong.
2: So far, so good on this end. How are you doing?
3: Same thing. Maintaining, my brother. Maintaining.
2: Awesome. In the messages we were sending back and forth a little while back, you said you were in the fight with the legislature to make sure that the election is secured. If you want to elaborate on that, if you're at liberty to, I don't know if you are, but.
3: Well, I'll just say this much. In a little battle with a certain election official who seemed to be extremely, well, I'm being diplomatic, didn't seem to be, but was in fact condescending, arrogant, evasive, etc., about the election process. It's not something that was unexpected in view of what we're dealing with nationwide today, but I'm working on that and have contacted some other people with respect to that. Hey, the struggle goes on, and if they think we're going to give up, they must be out of their minds.
2: Well, I saw Trump retweeted Sidney Powell. I guess it was yesterday, maybe mm-hmm. not the day before. Mm-hmm. And it was basically, it wasn't Sidney Powell. Sorry, I'm incorrect. It was Lynn Wood. And Lynn Wood said basically that the governor of Georgia and the attorney general of Georgia, it's like Trump tried to give him a chance, but now they're going to wind up in prison, was the gist of the tweet. And Trump mm-hmm. retweeted that. So that's pretty interesting.
3: Well, you know, the fact of the matter is that the governor of Georgia has very deep connections to Dominion, as I'm sure you know.
2: Yep.
3: And you know, money, especially big money, taints people, though he was probably tainted to begin with. But
2: he probably licks taint.
3: Yeah. Yeah, you got that right. So, you know, as I said, if they think we're going to give this up, they're out of their minds.
2: Yeah, and the despite the media claims of no, well, it started off, what was it? It was no proof of voter fraud, and it was no proof of widespread voter fraud. And the baseless claims are more and more shaping up to be a lot less baseless. But we have, just to name a few things, the entire chain of evidence of fraud caught on video in Georgia. We have thousands and thousands of sworn affidavits, which means people are risking penalty of perjury and jail time if they're lying, which I don't think mm-hmm. they are, mm-hmm. Claiming fraud. We have even the governor of Georgia, it looks like, was getting some, like you said, some financial incentives from Dominion and possibly the CCP.
3: Right.
2: And then a month before the election, through a Swiss bank account, the Chinese government sent $400 million directly to Dominion.
3: Right.
2: But yeah, I do have a nice little supercut of the media's talking points on this.
3: Well, you know,
4: sore loser, president.
2: Oh, sorry. Go ahead. My bad.
3: I'm sorry. I was just going to say that the fact of the matter is that it has already been shown and demonstrated Dominion had direct contacts with the Chinese Communist Party / government. You know, mm-hmm. to the tune of at least, as you said, $400 million. So anyway, and then you add to that the what I call the Joe and Hunter Biden Kamala Harris cabal. It's like, what in the hell is going on here? But anyway, go ahead, brother. Sorry.
2: Yeah. No, we'll come to Joe and Kamala soon enough.
4: Sore loser, President Trump casting doubt on the legitimacy of the election with no evidence.
5: I see no evidence of voter fraud.
6: There have been no irregularities.
7: Bogus allegations of voting irregularities.
8: There's no evidence.
9: No evidence whatsoever.
10: There is no evidence. This is a fantasy.
11: And they might be surprised to learn that even after her death,
0: Deborah Jean Christensen still managed to register to vote and then cast a ballot.
8: In Antrim County, ballots were counted for Democrats that were meant for Republicans, causing a 6,000 vote swing against our candidates.
9: There are hundreds of reports of our poll watchers being intimidated and unable to do their job.
10: So $55,000 for 5,000 votes confident in eager Biden.
11: That's right.
12: To be clear, there is no evidence of widespread voter fraud. There isn't evidence of little-scale voter fraud.
0: Mr. Blalock was a mailman for 33 years until he passed away in 2006. James Blalock cast a ballot in last week's election.
9: Republican poll watchers were denied their legal right to monitor the election with poll workers blocking windows and padlocking doors.
13: They don't have enough GOP people in there, and they won't let us in. It's complete nonsense.
14: It was clear that Detroit city election workers were scanning and counting ballots for voters whose names did not appear in the voter rolls.
15: There is, of course, no evidence of any widespread voter fraud of any kind.
16: No evidence. None.
17: Have you seen any evidence of fraud, any irregularities even, in the vote counting in Pennsylvania?
18: No, and I think that statement is accurate.
19: They will not allow us within 30 to 100 feet to supervise the ballots being counted.
20: I have a citywide watcher certificate.
21: It's not for this location.
20: No, it's not for this. It is not. This is the city of Philadelphia.
22: We're there, supposedly observing, but we can't see.
19: And I will tell you, there is corruption at the highest level in the city of Philadelphia.
23: Tell us how many ballots approximately went through that process that you had no chance to observe.
22: About 125,000, maybe more.
24: If the question is, are the Democrats stealing votes in Philadelphia? My answer is the Pope Catholic?
25: We need to be very clear and precise about this. There is no evidence at all.
26: Actually, there is none. There's no evidence.
27: There's no evidence of that.
28: Absolutely no evidence.
29: Kirk Hartle said he was surprised when he found out his wife, who died in 2017, had sent in a mail-in ballot.
30: I was surprised because she passed away 3 years ago.
0: What about Linda Kessler of Nicholson, Georgia? Linda Kessler died in 2003.
31: And they mailed out the ballot and somebody took my ballot.
32: I personally dealt with Ms. Stoke. We reviewed the ballot, and in our opinion, it's her signature.
33: There's no evidence of voter fraud.
34: The lack of any significant irregularities anywhere.
9: We have received over 100 incident reports of irregularities.
0: On your screen right now, you will see the names of other deceased voters. As of tonight, there aren't enough of them to alter the outcome. That could change as we learn more. But for the moment, the point is, they exist. They are dead, but they voted anyway.
2: So the meme has become even Jeffrey Epstein voted for Joe Biden.
3: Well, you know, if they had it their way, I'm sure he did or would have. So, you know, it's no doubt about that. And, you know, as hilarious as this is, it's so, as you know, it is so incredibly serious. I mean, what we're talking about here, brother, is not just a matter of votes for one candidate or the other. Let me be clear. As you well know, I'm a strong supporter of President Trump. However, even if the scenario was reversed, I would be insisting that, you know, dead people cannot vote. I would be insisting that non-citizens, that they must not and cannot vote. I would be insisting that these Dominion machines be audited, every last one of them. There have already now been examples, proven examples, of many thousands of votes, okay, that were mysteriously flipped from none other than President Trump to Joe Stalin Biden. And, you know, I really think that people need to understand that we're not only talking about the integrity of the voting system, and we're not only talking about the fact that we are, well, how can I put this diplomatically? We're also talking about illegal conduct, as we heard, which you just played. And this played out all over the country, especially in the swing states. But let me say this. I believe, most importantly, what we are talking about is the national security of this republic. I repeat, the national security of this republic. This is what should be deeply concerning to everyone. But of course, the quote-unquote Democrats, who are the most undemocratic mob of swine that I've seen, the Democrats, frankly, don't give a damn. So we need to fight, fight, and fight some more.
2: Yeah, and even the handful of irregularities are just that we both brought up are, you know, a drop in the bucket of all the evidence of fraud. So,
3: well, it's the tip of the iceberg, brother.
2: You ding, know, ding, ding. Yeah.
3: 90 to 95% of an iceberg is underwater.
2: Yeah.
3: Okay. So what we're talking about is merely the tip of the iceberg. Common sense should tell people that. And, you know, you don't have to be a rocket scientist or a mathematician to figure that out. But again, I repeat, these neoliberal, smug, self-righteous, neoliberal, fascist Democrats, and I don't use the word fascist lightly, believe me. I call them fascists because their actions are fascistic. Anyway, we have got to be deeply concerned about the national security of this republic. We must not allow this to stand. We cannot and will not allow this to stand. I don't give a damn who they install. I don't care if they install Joe Stalin Biden or the black-hating Kamala Harris. What do I care? Neither one of them represent the integrity and will of the majority of people. And you know what? Even if it were not the majority, I think it is, but even if it were not, this is obviously obscene and needs to be addressed now.
2: Yet Kamala couldn't even get 2% of the vote from the Democrats in the primaries. Well,
3: Kamala Harris, as you may recall, as the congresswoman from, I believe, Hawaii, Tulsi Gabbard, pointed out, and during the debates, quote-unquote debates, Democrat debates, that, you know, Kamala Harris had done more damage, and I mean serious damage, to black families in California, where she was a prosecutor. Okay, when I say damage, I mean in locking up people, separating families, destroying families, etc. But then add that to the fact that Kamala Harris is herself, how can I put this diplomatically? well, let's say her quote-unquote integrity leaves much to be desired, considering the fact that she herself during the Democrat debates strongly indicated that Joe Biden is a racist. Yet, what did she do? She turned around and, oh yes, I'll gladly be your vice president. That is not only hypocrisy, that is obscene. That shows, I mean, how more blatant can one get? But I'll leave it at that.
2: I do. I was able to find the clip I think you're referring to, hopefully, is the one, when Tulsi just bodied Kamala in the debates.
1: Mm-hmm. As the elected attorney general of California, she put over 1,500 people in jail for marijuana violations and then laughed about it when she was asked if she ever smoked marijuana. And I am proud of that work. She kept people in prison beyond their sentences to use them as cheap labor for the state of California. And I am proud of that work. Innocent people, you actually blocked evidence from being revealed that would have freed them. And I am proud of that work. And the people who suffered under your reign as prosecutor, you owe them an apology.
2: That was a little edited, but
3: that was the clip. That was the clip.
2: Mm-hmm. Yeah, no, Tulsi actually, just as a sidebar, she not only in the last week, she introduced a bill into Congress that would make it to where biological women are the only people that can compete in women's sports and vice versa, which I think is a good thing.
3: Me too.
2: I have no problem if you identify as another gender, but when it comes to sports, especially when like fighting, like UFC, you see like a biological male beating the shit out of, you know, women. I think I have a problem, big problem with that. Mm-hmm. But then today, Tulsi also introduced a bill to repeal the Patriot Act, and she has some support across party lines. I think Rand Paul and a couple others. I don't think that'll go anywhere, but I like that she's trying, you know?
3: Yeah, well, of all the so-called Democrats, brother, the only one that I have any respect for has to be Tulsi Gabbard. Now, I'm a strong Trump supporter, but, you know, right is right and wrong is wrong. So I have to respect that woman. I really do. She calls it as it really, really is. I give her kudos. I give her credit. Lord knows I wish she'd become an independent or switch parties or something. But anyway, we need her just like we need Rand Paul. And we really do. But I guess most of all, what we really need is each other. You know, on Twitter, and for anyone who doesn't know, they can find me on Twitter at reality_1, meaning the number one. But on Twitter, I see from time to time people throwing their hands up. Oh, we've lost. Oh, it's like, shut up. You know, it just get a grip. The fact of the matter is, okay, and I reminded them of the Battle of Bladensburg. Feel free to look it up. But the Battle of Bladensburg was where, Bladensburg as in Bladensburg, Maryland, okay, where the British colonial troops literally routed the Patriots, routed them, burned down the White House, burned it down, and other government buildings. Now, did the Patriots say, oh, it's over, oh God, no, they didn't do that. They regrouped, they came back, they fought more, and ultimately we won, all right? Our country, our republic. So, you know, with all due respect, for all those sunshine patriots out there, please go somewhere else, get a grip. Please, struggle is long and protracted, and this is extremely serious.
2: I don't know if how into the Q stuff you are, but you talk to certain people that I know, and they think, you know, even when it was announced, you know, although it wasn't official, the media called the election for Biden, and people I know that are real into Q were like, oh, this is all part of the plan. Dr. Steve Pachinik says that it was a sting operation, as well as other military intelligence. This was a sting operation to root out the fraud and catch them in the act. We had all the real ballots watermarked, and this is how we're going to get all the sealed indictments unsealed and do the mass arrests of the deep state and yada, yada, yada. I hope that's true, but it seems like we're at a point now where we're running out of time for that.
3: Well, you know? Bro, people need to stop coming up with BS, all right? I heard the interviews that Pachinik did, all right? And I'm saying, okay, look, dude, where are these mass arrests? And anyway,
2: right.
3: why would you even be announcing this? Let it happen. Or as the Beatles used to say, let it be, okay? Mm-hmm. I'm with all due respect, we need to stop dealing in pipe dreams. Now, I hope it's true, too. But if it is, I don't want to hear about it. I want to see it. All right?
2: Bingo.
3: And that's the bottom line. So this is, to me, what patriots need to concentrate on. That's why patriots, too many, get sidetracked. Oh, well, this will happen. It'll happen if we make it happen. We have to make it happen. You know, only 3% of the colonists, all right, of the 13, only 3% of them actually fought the British, all right, empire. 3%. Think about that. And yet, we still won. And it was grueling. It was long. It was horrific. But you know what? That's what our struggle's about, especially when you're fighting for quote-unquote freedom, for your republic, for the integrity of the republic. That's what it's all about. We got to stop. I don't know, sometimes I think some folks have become so brainwashed, brain dead, and just dumbed down that they keep looking for Superman. Well, we're the supermen and the superwomen. Us, we patriots. We're the ones who need to make the difference. You know, then they get all surprised about, well, the media saying, what the hell do you expect the media to say? For crying out loud. They are obviously complicit. They are obviously Biden supporters. They're not objective in any way, shape, or form. And yet, and I'll quote something that CNN, a.k.a. the Clinton News Network, or ABC, CBS, or MSNBC, or any of the rest of those slime, vomit, stream.
2: They even Fox News now is pretty bad.
3: Even Fox News, it exposed itself, all right? And we so we need to stop, you know, being sidetracked. We should be clear and determined about what our objective is. And our objective is not to allow this coup, because that's what it is, this coup against not only the president, all right, President Trump, but first and foremost, against this republic. We must not allow this coup to stand. Very simple. And there's a lot of things we can and should be doing. And I keep saying to my brothers and sisters of all colors on Twitter, be creative. Be creative. Have we lost our creativity? Be creative. And by the way, the rhinos are now showing who they really are. Okay, great. Now we know. There's no question. No question. So, again, I get, you know, very passionate about it, but that's where I'm coming from.
2: I'd put McConnell in that category of rhino.
3: Oh, I just did a tweet today. Turtle Man. I just put you know, I did a tweet. I did a reply to something that he sent out, and I told him, with all due respect, sir, you are a rhino, a traitor, a betrayer of both this republic and of the president. There's no doubt about that. Stop playing these games. We're tired of the games. And that's why, because we're tired of these games, that's why the deep state, the globalists, the media, all of which are all joined together, joined at the hip, all right? That's why they hated Trump, because Trump would not play that game, or at least not to the extent that they wanted him to, so they hate him. Oh, he's a racist. Really? Just what the hell is Joe Biden? Oh, you know, say, give me a break. Biden talking about, you're not black if you don't vote for me. Well, that's the most racist statement I have heard in the 21st century. Sounds like it came out of the mouth of the Grand Dragon or the Imperial Wizard of the Ku Klux Klan. Okay, so we need to be real, and we can win this, and we will ultimately, however long it takes, and no matter what they do, ultimately we will win. I told someone else today, with all due respect, on Twitter, please stop laying down. Please stop saying, oh, it's over. Just stop it. That's not how you win struggles. It's long, it's protracted, and we've got work to do. Lots of it.
2: It seems like Trump is confident, or maybe at least is acting like it. It seems like he has a couple more tricks up his sleeve, I would argue.
3: Well, I don't have any doubt about that. You know, Trump is no idiot. He's never been an idiot, even though the vomit stream, lame stream, so-called mainstream media always tried to, put him to pontificate about that, saying, oh, he's this, he's not, blah, blah. Okay, yeah, I have no doubt that President Trump has some quote-unquote tricks up his sleeve. However, what I'm emphasizing is we need to have some tricks up our sleeve. And one of the biggest tricks needs to be an open trick, an open secret. We're not going to sit back and tolerate this. We're not. They need to know and know. And by they, I'm talking about the media, the deep state, the Democrats, the rhinos. They all need to know. We're not going to sit back and just allow ourselves to be steamrolled. No way.
2: Well said. Going back to Biden for a second, I'm sure you heard one of the tapes that came out from the laptop of Hunter Biden's phone call, like crying about how he's under investigation and a Chinese agent that he was working with on a huge multi-million, if not billion-dollar deal, just ended up disappearing, and he's freaking out on the phone. So it's not like we have all the proof that the Bidens are heavily compromised by China, but the media, you know, for a while was saying, oh yeah, well that's like, you know, that's, there's no proof of any wrongdoing. They were just parrot what Biden already is saying. Like any Biden gives out the talking point, or the DNC does, or whoever, and then they just repeat it word for word.
3: Yeah, that's because they're not reporters. They are repeaters. Let me say that again. They are not reporters. They are repeaters. They're not journalists. They're repeaters. They regurgitate whatever their masters put out. So, you know, this is something a person would have to be an unmitigated fool not to realize that. I call him Joe Stalin Biden, but whatever. Some people call him Joe China Biden, but we can all call him what he is. He's a crook. He's a criminal. He would make the mafia, all right, green with envy. And, you know, when people say, oh, you know, well, there's no proof. There's tons of proof. I mean, my God. So those people are simply, we don't have time to pay attention to them. We know that. We need to keep pressing on, keep pressing on, keep pressing on. You know, the media, and I don't even call them, I really shouldn't call them the media, because basically all they are is the propaganda arm of the Democrat, deep state Democrats. That's all they are. They're mockingbirds. I often use that expression, the mockingbird. There's no media, okay? And they kind of remind me of, and I tweeted this a couple of weeks ago or a week or whatever. I said that they remind me of the group of people in Germany in the 1930s and 40s. And it certainly was not all Germans by any means. But they remind me of the group of German citizens who said, there are no concentration camps. No, no, no, we wouldn't do that. No, no, no, just in total freaking denial, okay? Yeah. And this is what they remind me of, you know, and it's not only disgusting, but it's intolerable, and most importantly, it's totally unacceptable, totally. And we have to stand up. Now, we keep talking about our president, and I love him, all right? He's imperfect. None of us are perfect. I have great respect and admiration for him. But we, as patriots, need to be creative and stand up, resist, and do not comply.
2: Yeah, I want to get into compliance here in a minute, because complying, I think, with these lockdowns is a big problem. But just wrapping up on the Biden thing, you probably have seen this going around on the social medias, but the supercut comparing the media's coverage of the supposed Biden wrongdoing compared to when it was announced that Biden and Hunter are under investigation. It's a pretty funny dichotomy there.
4: I just want to deal in fact, because there is so much speculation out there, and there is zero evidence that Hunter Biden or Joe Biden did anything wrong here.
5: We should note, again, you and I have said this on the air many times, there is no evidence that Joe Biden was involved in any wrongdoing.
6: Of course, I want to note that there is no evidence that Joe Biden or Hunter Biden has done anything wrong.
7: I just want to reiterate.
8: And let's be clear for the viewers.
7: There is no evidence Biden did anything wrong.
10: I'll note again, because it's important.
11: There is no, I repeat, no.
10: There is no evidence that either Biden did anything illegal.
11: There's been no evidence. There was no evidence.
12: There's no evidence.
13: There is no evidence.
14: There is not an iota of evidence.
15: No, no evidence Biden did anything wrong.
16: There's really
17: no evidence
18: that Joe Biden
20: did anything wrong.
21: Nobody's ever accused there's no
27: evidence whatsoever that Joe Biden did anything
35: wrong.
36: Got that?
37: Joe Biden did nothing wrong.
38: Hunter Biden did nothing wrong. Biden.
2: So then after the investigation's announced, guess who they blame it on, Larry?
3: You tell me, brother.
2: Russia.
3: Well, you know, isn't that interesting? Yeah, I've heard that. They called that Russian disinformation.
2: Yeah,
3: and,
2: I get that.
3: You know, it's if it weren't so dangerous and pathetic, it would absolutely be funny. But it's not funny. It's very serious. And again, I go back. I think that Goebbels, the former minister of propaganda of the Third Reich, I think that Goebbels would be green with envy if he were alive today and looking at the so-called U.S. media. This is beyond the pale, all right? Or as we say in the hood, is off the hook, okay? This is not, it's almost unbelievable. It's called cognizant dissonance, okay?
2: Yeah.
3: Where people, you see the evidence, you know it's there, you deny its existence, and you say, move on. We're going to move on, all right, but not in the direction that they are expecting.
2: Hell yeah.
37: Nothing wrong.
38: Hunter Biden did nothing wrong. Biden's
37: secret emails.
12: A really fishy story.
38: The Post claimed that the emails were found on a laptop computer that was brought to a repair shop in Delaware in the spring of 2019.
12: The FBI is now investigating whether those alleged Hunter Biden emails are actually connected to a larger foreign intelligence operation.
39: They may be related to a foreign intelligence operation.
40: Foreign intelligence operation.
41: Foreign intelligence.
40: Foreign intelligence.
41: Foreign intelligence operation.
38: For all we know, these emails are made up.
7: The information found on the laptop may be part of a Russian disinformation campaign.
12: Part of a Russian disinformation effort.
7: Described by many intelligence experts as having hallmarks.
42: All the hallmarks, rather.
43: All the hallmarks of a Russian.
7: Or Russian disinformation.
38: Russian disinformation.
43: Disinformation campaign.
38: This is a classic example of the right-wing media machine.
2: So they're working overtime. I don't think it's working. I think it's starting to backfire, honestly.
3: Yeah, well, it's going to continue to backfire, especially in the next, I'd say, week to 10 days, all right? It is already beginning, because you can deny, deny, deny. As Abraham Lincoln is purported to have said, you know, you can fool, you know, some of the people some of the time, but you can't fool all the people all of the time. And obviously, I'm putting that in my own quotes, but essentially, that's what he is purported to have said, and he's correct. Okay, the media, the propaganda vomit stream media is working overtime. There, but yes, I agree with you. It is backfiring, and it's going to backfire even more. All right, but again, my brother, I keep going back to us, what we need to be doing, and I expect nothing less of this vomit stream propaganda arm than to do precisely what they're doing. Think about it. Their livelihoods are on the line. All right? They would roast in hell before they told the truth. All right? And then when the truth hits them, which it really already has, but when it becomes undeniable, watch them claim, well, we didn't know. We were just doing our job. We were just, okay? They are the Goebbels, and again, I'm talking about Joseph Goebbels. They are the Goebbels.
44: Following orders.
3: That's right. Just following orders, all right? And, you know, this is what we the people, I don't care if we're black, white, brown, red, or yellow, stand the hell up and understand that what is at stake, all right? It's not just our lives, it's our entire republic. These people must be resisted. not only resist it, but we've got to reverse this. And I believe we can. I really do. The power of the people. Everyday, ordinary, black, white, brown, red, yellow people. The power. And a lot of them, I admit, a lot of them are totally brainwashed. All right? But as let me go back and remind you that only 3% of the colonists actually fought in the Revolutionary War. But who won? We did.
2: Damn straight. I want to, before we wrap up, talk about COVID, and not so much COVID itself, because I'm of the opinion that it was lab created and that it's not very deadly. It was just an excuse, a long planned excuse to bring in the Great Reset and all that. But I want to focus more on Trump being the hope to end. Like, regardless, if you're listening to this and you hate Trump or love Trump, I think it's fair to say that Trump is like the only option, the only hope of America not going into full on lockdown commie mode. Biden's saying he's going to implement 100 days of a federal mask mandate, and I guarantee it, that's the start and not the end of it. We're going to see more and more small businesses shut down. We're going to see everything go in. Every small business, the middle class is going to continue to vanish while the Bezoses and Gates and, you know, Tim Cooks and Zuckerbergs keep getting more and more money. I think the number is American billionaires have all more than doubled their wealth under the lockdowns. Mm-hmm, so mm-hmm. Whatever you think about Trump, love him or hate him, I think he's the best chance of stopping this total crazy lockdown. Like, what's Trump always say? The cure can't be worse than the disease, referring to the lockdowns.
3: He's correct. And to me, quite frankly, from my own perspective, the fact of look, was it okay for Nancy Pelosi? Remember how Pelosi said she was set up when she went to her hair? All right. I was set up! They took a photo of me. They shouldn't have been running those cameras. Okay, I didn't have a mask on. Okay, what the hell? You caught me, but I was set up. Or then the governor of Michigan, that woman, what's her name?
2: Schumer, as I call
3: her. Yeah, you got that right, and that's being diplomatic. But you know, the fact of the matter is that we're dealing with hypocrites. And I think an increasing amount, no matter what their position is or is not on the lockdowns, hey, what's good for the goose is good for the gander. Now, damn it, take it all the way across the board or back off. All right? And I keep saying this, and I'm going to say it and keep saying it, they are neoliberal fascists. They are fascists, all right? And they're functioning under they're using or utilizing the quote COVID-19 unquote. All right. That's what they're utilizing. Oh, we can do this. We can do that. Bandwagon. Okay. Then it should apply to you too. And your families too. All right. Not just everyday. You won't do this. You know, and I do believe that if Biden or any of his other criminal friends try this, it's going to backfire like you've never seen before. 1776 all over again, but only on steroids this time.
2: I think if Biden does, and I'm not sure it's going to happen, but if Biden does somehow end up taking office, Biden Kamala, then the resistance will double or if not triple, because when your freedoms start getting visibly taken away, then more and more people are going to resist than are now, when it's not just your idiot governor. I do, now since you bring up Pelosi and all these, I've been saying send the governors to Guantanamo Bay, but since you bring up Pelosi and some of the governors, there's a supercut of that.
0: An 80-year-old part-time Napa resident called Nancy Pelosi can be seen slinking through a San Francisco hair salon. Because due to coronavirus regulations, salons in San Francisco are closed for indoor services.
1: As it turns out, it was a setup. So I take responsibility for falling for a setup. I think that they that this salon owes me an apology.
4: You went to the gym yesterday and Twitter lost its mind.
8: I don't get it, but we'll move on with our lives. The gyms are all closed now, Allison.
9: I did not for a moment think there was anything problematic because I knew the dynamics. And again, I have to stay healthy so I can make the decisions for the people of this city.
2: Nobody else is allowed to stay healthy, though.
13: Did Governor Michelle Lujan Grisham play by her own rules when she ordered non-essential stores to shut down and lectured all New Mexicans to stay home, a non-essential business open so she could buy jewelry?
16: Where's the First Lady? Has she engaged in non-essential travel? What is your response to people who say the stay-at-home order and non-essential travel bans aren't being abided by your family?
17: So I'm just not going to answer that question. It's inappropriate. And I find it reprehensible.
18: For New Jersey Governor Phil Murphy, letting people go to church was just too dangerous. But protesting, fine.
19: Are you concerned about a spike in cases when you combine reopening and the protests?
20: I think you have to be, but the alternative, it's not feasible. I don't see it.
18: Certain parts of the First Amendment are better than others.
0: In Michigan, over this past weekend, Governor Gretchen Whitmer's husband decided to violate his own wife's orders by traveling across the state to use his boat. When the marina told him they could not put the boat in the water, Gretchen Whitmer's husband let them know that his wife was the governor. Don't you know who I am?
22: As you know, haircuts, certainly not essential during this pandemic, unless you're the mayor of Chicago. A photo recently surfaced of Chicago Mayor Lori Lightfoot posing with a hairdresser after getting a haircut. Now, she has defended herself, saying that she needed a haircut because she is the public face of the city.
23: Debbie, getting your roots done is not...
2: I love the memes comparing Mayor of Chicago Lori Lightfoot to Beetlejuice because there is a striking resemblance.
3: To put again, you're being very diplomatic. Frankly, I think that Beetlejuice is far superior. But go ahead, yeah, you know.
23: Debbie, getting your roots done is not essential.
24: The state has launched an investigation into the nail bar in Beaumont following a visit from Mayor Becky Ames. Ames said, quote, "As an elected official, I am held to a higher standard. I regret my action that day. I did not intend to take personal privilege while asking others to sacrifice, and for that I am truly remorseful."
25: You know, I went to Virginia Beach, as I just explained. I've always tried to accommodate people that want to take pictures, and I was unprepared. This is not just about me. This is about all Virginians, and it's about their public safety. And so I will continue to offer guidelines as to what's in everybody's best interest.
2: That's the worst of them right there, Governor Northam.
3: Yeah, I wonder how the blackface is doing. But go ahead.
2: Yeah. No, he's, and then it's like Alex Jones went on that whole... it was funny, but it is a funny breakdown of a really dark thing where Governor Northam was like, "Well, I think this abortion bill was taken out of context because after the baby's born, you know, we keep it comfortable. We keep it comfortable, and then a decision will be made about whether or not to keep it alive." He's talking about after the baby's already born.
3: Born, right? A decision will be made to kill it. Kill it. Okay? You know, again,
2: I don't think the government should be involved.
3: Why should the governor be involved? After all, I'm just one of y'all. Yeah, I'm a fascist. Show you right. You know, of course. I mean, you know, wake up, my brothers and sisters. I don't give a damn what your color is. You dig? Wake up. Take our republic back. We will not let these neoliberal, fascist, smug, self-righteous pieces of scum take what so many people have died for, so many people have sacrificed for. I'm going to give you an example, brother. I know we might be going over time, but you can edit. But, you know, hey, you know, a couple of weeks ago, that piece of slime, Kamala Harris, had the nerve, the unmitigated audacity of an alley cat to tweet about Rosa Parks. Rosa Parks, who put her life on the line, all right? Rosa Parks, who did not get on her knees with Willie Brown, Rosa Parks, who stood tall for not just black people, but for all Americans, all right? And this piece of Kamala Harris scum, who, by the way, I don't even consider to be a black American. I will call her a nominal, I repeat, nominal black American. Why do I say that? I say that because the woman's father is Jamaican, from Jamaica. Her mama is an East Indian Hindu. And in her formative years, where was she raised? Canada.
2: Canada, yeah.
3: In her formative years, you dig it? So, you know, let's be real. Sort of reminds me of Obama talking about he black. He wouldn't know black if it slapped him in the face. Because black is not just about color. It's about attitude. It's about experience. None of which these people, oh, they have an attitude, all right. But it's an attitude against we the people. Black, white, brown, red, yellow. Citizens. And I repeat, citizens of this country. Sorry, brother, but I, you know, I just, it's your show, but I have to say these things.
2: No, I love it. I love it. I do have a, so I don't know what genius made this. I wish I could credit them, but Biden and Kamala, the whole campaign, have been saying how poorly Trump handled the coronavirus outbreak, and some genius cut in their accusations of what Trump's doing with proof that Fauci was actually the one doing it.
5: We've been behind the curve from the very beginning. The very beginning.
6: This is not a major threat. This is not something that the citizens of the United States right now should be worried about.
5: And he came up with all these cockamamie notions that, you know, this is going to go away. Don't worry about it.
7: Don't worry about it. Be more concerned about influenza.
10: He praised the transparency of the Chinese government.
7: What's really a big difference with the Chinese this time now, they look like they're being quite transparent.
10: His flip-flopping on social distancing and wearing masks.
7: People should not be walking around with masks.
11: Don't worry about the coronavirus, he says. When the warm weather comes, things are going to get better.
7: Oh my God. We are hoping, though it may not happen, that we will see that impact of warmer weather.
12: What'd he tell us? It will go away in the warm weather.
14: I think we might get a respite with the weather.
15: For one thing I'm most concerned about, Whoopi, is misinformation. Listen to the scientists.
7: Hey, I was wrong.
2: Hey, I was wrong. I'm Dr. Well, Fauci.
3: You know what? I wish I could say that it was only misinformation, but what these fascists are putting out is disinformation. Misinformation can be either deliberate or, okay, it's not, all right? But disinformation is clearly deliberate. And this is what we're dealing. I mean, how do you control and frighten and manipulate people? You keep pushing the disinformation. You don't give any positives. Like this is, it's like as a proud black American, one of the things that enraged me, all right, about so-called groups like BLM and

0: Goebbels. That's what it's all about. So they should get, all of them, not only prison terms, but they should get the Joseph Goebbels Award. That's what
1: Yeah,
0: I think.
1: there was a I can't remember who it was, Goering maybe, in the Nuremberg trials testified that the best way they were asking him when he was being tried, like, how did you get the German people to go along with all this? And he said, it's really easy. It doesn't matter whether you're in a Nazi regime or a democracy or a monarchy or anything. It's really easy. You just have to make the public afraid enough. And COVID is definitely doing the trick for that.
0: Yeah, I agree. But the problem for them is, and I don't know if they see it yet, but they should. You'd think they would by now. People are getting fed up. They're saying, you know what? Enough. We are fed up. We're gonna die, we're gonna die. But you know what? We're gonna die on our feet. You're not gonna take our livelihoods, our families, our freedoms. Screw that. Freak that. All right? And this is the neoliberal fascist Democrats have pushed the ball way across the line, all right? Which is one of the reasons I am convinced that they are working hand in glove with the deep state. They're not doing stuff incrementally. Hey, you're gonna do this. It's like, excuse me, I'm what? And you know, we need to be clear about the fact that we do not serve them. Let me repeat that. We do not serve them. They supposedly serve us. And maybe, not maybe, definitely, they need to be taught that lesson repeatedly. Repeatedly. Okay? That they are to serve us, not we are to serve them. And so I'm gonna stop it there. But I just, brother, you know, I believe we are on the verge of a wonderful, well, I don't know if I call it wonderful, but at least an exciting and perilous revolution in this country. In fact, I believe it has already begun, and they're going to try to call everybody, oh, you racist! You support Trump! Well, you know what? They can kiss my black posterior. If I'm so racist, why was I a leader in the Black Panther Party? Hello? Why did I do 10 years in prison? Fighting for the freedom of everybody. Why am I the only U.S. citizen and Black Panther Party veteran in history to have ever self-authored successfully a case to the UN? Which, by the way, I think the UN has become a disgusting, sickening piece of globalism. All right? But, you know, they will say anything. I remember when I was a few years ago paying more attention to Senator Ron Paul, Rand Paul. Well, actually, it was both, but you know, that everything I saw from the so-called liberal media, oh, he's a racist, never backed it up. But well, because well, yeah, you know, he should have said, "I'm going." Ain't that a blip? You of the Democrats, you founded the damn Ku Klux Klan. You were behind the lynching and Jim Crow laws in this country, and you have the unmitigated audacity to call somebody a racist? It's all a game. It's all a game. Wake up, my brothers and sisters. I don't give a damn what your color is. Wake up. Understand the game. And then, you know, and then act accordingly. And that's why I ultimately, strongly believe that we are in the midst of a serious revolution. They have no, by they, let me be specific, the deep state Democrats, their allies, the technocrat fascists, they have no idea what they have unleashed. They really don't. I think they acted a wee bit prematurely, and I'm very thankful that they did.
1: Well, yeah, you're right on that. It's I think they had to roll out the global lockdowns ahead of schedule, and now even the UN has come out and, well, admitted 3 or 4 million excess people than normal starved to death this year because of the lockdown.

0: touchdowns, and it's next year it's expected to be 272 million starved to death because of the lockdowns. And if they're even being forced to admit that, I think that means they're a little worried, they're a little scared.
1: Well, and that also means that their numbers are actually, in reality, they're minimizing those numbers. If they say, you know, you know, multiply it times two or three, then you might get someone. I always tell people when they read the newspapers, if they read, I shouldn't be like that. But, you know, if you read the newspapers, okay, just reverse what they're saying and then go back and read it again. And somewhere in the middle, you just might find the truth. And that doesn't just apply to newspapers. It also applies to the television media, you know, the so-called mass media. Just reverse it, go back, and then try to read between them, and then you might come somewhere to the truth. But see, that's what I'm saying. Disinformation is what this is all about. It is, with all due credit to Alex. I know some people don't like him. I don't give a damn whether you like him or not. But there's certainly one thing right about, or more than one thing, but this is right. It is an info war. It is a battle of information. Or should I say, it is a battle of information versus disinformation. So, again, I got carried away. You know how I am, bro.
2: I was eating jalapenos during the break.
0: I love Alex. He's great. now, what you were saying about just like see what the media's saying or what the newspaper's saying and reverse it, kind of unrelated, but it made me think of it's like the media films a video of a guy shoving a dude to the ground and then dumping trash on him, and they'll rewind it and play it backwards on the news, and it looks like he's, you know, helping the guy up and then picking up a bunch of litter.
1: That's the media. The media. You know, that's what they do. And, you know, it's funny. It is funny, but it's deadly. And that's the kind of stuff they do. All right. And an example, like they said there was this big fire and it happened in the U.S. Come to find out it happened in another country. It wasn't even here. But they do that stuff deliberately. And not only that, no one's held accountable. They need to be held accountable. With all due respect to my dear beloved president, President Trump, it is time to take decisive, unrelenting action. You have to follow in the footsteps of the late, great Abraham Lincoln, who did what he had to do to preserve the Union and its integrity. It's got to be. So, and you know, we're not asking for millions. If we get it, that's great. But remember, 3% of the population of the colonists were the ones who directly fought in the U.S., the American, I should say, Revolution. The American Revolution. Only 3%. All right?
0: Well, that's all it takes.
1: All right? Show you right. And we've already got over that. So we need to get busy, get down, and take care of business. I don't give a damn what the CNN, ABC, CBS, who cares what they say? They are repeaters, not reporters. They are purveyors of disinformation. Come on, let's get real. Let's link up with each other. And by the way, I want to throw this out real quick. Patriots, we're all going to disagree about something. You know why? Because we're not robots like the damn Democrats, all right, and the deep state. And we should disagree, but please, brothers and sisters, when you disagree, do like Brother Malcolm said, do it in private. We'll work it out, all right? But when we come out, fight, we fight as one. One fist, one struggle, one people, the American people.
0: Well said, Larry. I always love talking to you. I think the Republic's going to survive. I do think whether or not Trump prevails, we'll make it out in the end. But hopefully he'll pull it off. And like you said, I think you were dead on when you said it's up to Patriots and not you can't trust it, trust the plan or whatever, as Q would say.
1: Yeah, well, you know, all I can say, I tell you what the plan is. The plan is rise up and be a for real patriot, not a sunshine patriot.
0: Well, thanks again, Larry. And that's reality_1 on Twitter. And yep. I'll have your website linked and anything else, anywhere else we can find you?
1: Well, that's the best place at the moment. I think those are the two most important places at the moment. And I want to extend my love to you and to yours and to all the patriots of my brothers and sisters. We shall fight. We shall fight. And in Swahili, the words we say, La Sima Tushinde Mbile Shaka, it means we shall succeed without a doubt.
0: Beautiful. All right, Larry, I'll talk to you soon. Thanks again.
1: Take care, my brother. Love you. Bye-bye.
0: Love you, man.
3: All right, I'm out here in front of Max Public House, 130 Lincoln Avenue, being raided by the fucking sheriff's department, okay? This tiny little place trying to make a fucking living, okay? 350 people in an airplane, thousands of planes, okay? This close to each other. Costco's open, Home Depot, people lined up, backed up with each other. This guy can't open his fucking business. It's shame on you fucking people. Shame on everybody for letting this fucking happen. There should be 1,000 people out here right now. Well, they're getting fucking raided by the goddamn Gestapo. Tomorrow is Wednesday at 6 o'clock p.m. I want this fucking street shut down with 10,000 fucking people. Because if we don't show up and show fucking face, we're going to lose this whole fucking battle. Disgusting. You should all be fucking disgusted with yourselves. If they fear you, they won't fuck with you.

0: Protesters have swarmed Chadstone Shopping Centre singing a John Farnham anthem to mark the third consecutive weekend of anti-lockdown rallies. As Eliza Rugg tells us, organisers are claiming the stunt as a victory because of the huge financial cost to police.
1: Taking on Victoria's lockdown laws through song. Down the barrel of a gun. With an out-of-time rendition of a John Farnham classic. The choir sung to shoppers at Chadstone.
2: We're having a freedom gathering, yes.
3: There are potentially far more people that will lose their lives due to the lockdown measures.
4: Freedom of speech and our human rights have been violated, and it's disgusting.
5: We have chance to turn the pages over.
6: This has gone beyond a joke. I'm a perfectly reasonable, normal person with no job now. I was a cathedral organist. That is my job. The churches are closed. The organs are shut up. We can't play. As a musician, my life is in tatters. I've got no income. I'm on universal credit now at the age of 57. My wife's a filmmaker. She hasn't got any work. We're both on universal credit. For the first time in our lives, this government have sold us down the river. And I'm coming out, firstly, because I've got nothing to do, and secondly, because I want to make a difference.

0: arbitrary and unconstitutional overreach has destroyed my career. I had a good paying career, paying my bills.
1: How quick American patriots crumbled and hid in their homes because their government told them that they should.
2: Governments love pandemics. They love pandemics for the same reason they love war. Because it gives them the ability to impose controls on the population that the population would otherwise never accept.
3: Down the barrel of a gun.
4: Me and my friend have driven up because this is so important. We are losing our freedom as all these thousands of people are here. Do you know, it's so big, I don't know how many. It must be tens of thousands. We are having our lives taken away from us. And it's all about the money. This is all about ushering in the new world order. This is all about financial enslavement.

they want to wipe out individuality. They want to take everyone's individuality away from us and turn us all into a collective, unquestioning whole.

to stop. How could I have predicted current events decades ago? How could Aldous Huxley have done it in the 1930s? How could George Orwell have done it in the 1940s? Simple. Current events are not random. They have not just happened.

human race, not least technologically. We now are standing at an amazing point in history where we are at a fork in the road. If we go on allowing the same capacity to dictate our lives, this is not going to end well. But if we remember where the power is, then this can end in a dramatically short time. The power is with us.

me at all of these big important people like Bill Gates and Tony Fauci have been planning and thinking about this pandemic for decades, planning it so that we would all be safe when the pandemic finally came. And yet, now that it's here, they don't seem to know what they're talking about. They have to change the definition of COVID on the death certificates constantly and make it look more and more dangerous. The one thing that they're good at is pumping up fear. 75 years ago, Hermann Göring testified at the Nuremberg trials, and he was asked, how did you make the German people go along with all this? And he said, it's an easy thing. It's not anything to do with Nazism. It has to do with human nature. You can do this in a Nazi regime. You can do it in a socialist regime. You can do it in a communist regime. You can do it in a monarchy and a democracy. The only thing a government needs to make people into slaves is fear.

0: In the UK, it was the first weekend when lockdown rules had been slightly relaxed. People are now allowed to meet one person from another household in an open space, as long as they stay a safe distance apart.
1: Forget physical distancing. They're fed up, bunched up, and angry at continuing orders to shut their businesses and stay home for the good of all to combat COVID-19.
2: Get me liberty or get me down!
1: You're not wearing a mask.
3: Why? No, I'm not wearing a mask.
1: Why?
3: Because I don't need a mask.
1: Why? In the face of so much medical advice, we heard a lot of that. Harrisburg, Pennsylvania, this week joined a growing list of state capitals where anger at the economic shutdown is boiling over. The coronavirus threat, say many, overblown.
4: There are about as many police officers here as there are protesters, and nobody is social distancing. The government advice in the UK is to stand 2 meters apart from one another. That's about 6 feet. As you can see, people are all very close together, and none of the cops are wearing any PPE.
0: Coronavirus has killed about 40,000 people in the UK. But despite that, some protesters said they believe the disease was no worse than a common cold.
5: Can you see the police wearing gloves? Can you see them wearing masks? Where's their PPE? There's nothing. At all. They know it's bull. They're just enforcing these rules, and that's my opinion.
6: I am a free man in a free country!
0: Arrests began almost immediately.
7: Don't protest. Go home. Stay at home. Follow the rules. And then you'll be able to do all the protesting you like at some point in the future.
8: Yeah. So many of you don't have face masks and are standing shoulder to shoulder.
9: Am I plugged in?
10: Ding, ding,
9: there we go.
11: Good. Yep.
10: Ding, ding.
11: All right.
10: Ding, ding, ding.
9: How's it going, guys?
11: Good. Okay. How you doing?
9: Doing good. You guys aren't rolling yet, right?
11: I don't know, Darren.
12: What?
11: No.
12: We're not what?
11: Rolling yet?
12: Like live?
9: No. Yeah, okay, cool. So, yeah, before you guys start going, I figured just for the version on our end, so I don't have to add it in later, I'm going to play our intro real quick, just for our side of it.
10: Yeah. Yeah, yeah.
13: Arnold A. Noah Beamer B.
14: Caleb Stevenson.
13: Abs and a six-pack.

0: Wasn't that nice and sloppy?
1: Did you do the burp in real time?
0: Yeah, so we've been kind of flying by the seat of our pants on this whole podcast thing. We're kind of noobs to it. I think we got 7 or 8 episodes under our belt now. So, yeah, I was like, oh, man, we've got to add an intro. So I had my buddy play some guitar. I played some drums and then chugged a beer at like 10 in the morning just so I could get the gulp and burp noises and the cracking the beer open. And that's how that went.
2: Nice.
0: Oh, yeah. So thanks again for doing this. Appreciate it.
2: No problem.
0: I've been, I was telling
1: a bit of a delay.
0: Are you guys hearing yourself?
1: Yeah, we hear ourselves.
3: Uh-oh.
0: Well, let me
1: try to deal with it.
2: It seems to be gone now.
0: Yeah, we had this problem with
3: it seems to happen every time.
0: It's like for the first minute it happens, because the same thing happened with Nick the Rat when we recorded with him, and then it didn't happen again the rest of the time. So let me know if it comes back. I'll see if I can fix it. But you're good now?
1: Yeah, sounds good now. Yep, good.
0: Sweet.
3: Awesome. So you guys are in Canada?
0: Oh, yeah.
2: Yep. 6 foot of snow last night, or 6 inches, sorry.
3: Wow.
0: Holy shit.
2: Yeah, no, we're in near Calgary.
0: Yeah, I've been listening to you guys for, I was saying that to Pat, because at the end of the podcast, we were talking Pat Miletich, and I was just talking about how beautiful the spiderweb of podcasting is, because, like, I've been listening to you guys for years now, and then through you guys, I found Tripoli Show, Tinfoil Hat, and then through that, I found Conspiracy Farm, and through Conspiracy Farm, I found Higher Side Chat, so it's like a cool little network.
2: Totally. Yeah, they're all great people too, you know, and we don't really compete. We just help each other out. We just had Greg Carlwood on the other day, and
0: that was a great one. I listened to that one.
2: Yeah. And he's we just help each other out.
3: Great thing.
0: Yeah, Pat was our first guest, and I was like, which was awesome. And it was like, we're super happy he did it. And I was like, oh, I've always loved Pat Miletich. I was like, oh man, even before I knew he had a podcast, it's like, so I had this whole intro for him, and I like gave him this nice little intro, and then I called him Pat Miletich, and I was like, he was a nice enough guy that he didn't blame me for it. But I mean, Tripoli does that with every guest, so I don't feel too bad.
2: Yeah, exactly. There's something adorable about the way he does it.
0: Yeah. And then
1: Grab does it too.
2: Yeah, I do it too.
1: Graham will be like, right about to go live, and he'll be like, okay, so how do you pronounce it? And he'll be like, blah, blah, blah. And then, like, go live, and he says it the opposite way, like, 2 seconds later.
3: That first time repeating the name is always incorrect.
2: Yeah.
0: And so we did, that was the first guest with Pat, and then the same day we recorded with Nick the Rat. So we went from talking about QAnon and satanic pedophiles with Pat to just talking about drinking beer and talking about ass and titties with Nick the Rat. It was a great... two punch combo.
1: Is Pat still all in on the QAnon?
3: Pretty much.
0: Yeah, he's not like, because there's levels to Q, you know. He's totally on the more reasonable side of Q, I would say. And he's not like 100% all in, but
3: I don't know. He sounded pretty confident that some stuff was about to happen with Q.
0: The sealed indictments, yeah.
3: Yeah.
0: But when it comes to, you know, like, the level of Q where they're talking about like Oprah and Ellen are, you know, under house arrest and about to go down for child sex trafficking.
3: Right.
0: I don't think he was on board with that.
3: Yeah, level. He didn't sound too excited when I brought that up.
0: did that artwork I sent work out?
1: It's on there right now. We're live now.
0: Oh, cool.
1: Yep.
0: So looks like, great. Me,
1: who did your art?
0: Yeah. Well, Cassie Ruiz, our friend. I mean, I've known her since middle school, but I hit her up, and man, she banged that thing out last night, because I set up the website yesterday too. And yeah, man, check out her Instagram. It's cassie.ruiz.art on Instagram,
1: I believe. Yeah. Well, so you just got the website going yesterday. You guys are super fresh.
0: Yeah. Oh, yeah. So we've been staggering. We got like, what is it, 8 now? No, what we
3: I
0: got
3: think
0: record?
3: So. Yeah.
0: I guess I probably should have told you our names there in the intro, but I'm Chris.
3: I'm Noah.
0: Yeah, Sir Seat Sitter in the No Agenda circles, because I've been making jingles for No Agenda for a while. And we've been talking for years. Our third guy, Caleb's not here because he's at work, but the three of us have always been saying, like, you know, we need to start a podcast. Yeah, that'd be cool. And we've been saying that for years, and then we finally did it.
3: Let's record the conversations we would have otherwise.
0: So
1: Caleb's an essential.
0: Yeah, he lives a state away, so he Skypes in. Our original idea was me and Noah discuss a topic, and then he would come in as the judge and, like, bang his gravel and tell us which one of us is full of shit. And we've kind of been doing that. Like, our first episode was about MK Ultra. Second one was about cocaine.
2: I listened to that one. It was pretty interesting.
1: Cocaine's a hell of a drug. Yeah.
2: Which one of you has Corona then?
3: That was me, actually, a couple weeks ago now. I think I'm on day 17 or 18, something like that. No, I mean, I couldn't get a test, though. I went into the doctor, and because I hadn't traveled or been in close proximity with anyone who had traveled out of the country recently, they could not give me a test, even though I showed all of the symptoms. So
1: how was it? Did you, like, almost die?
3: No. It was a bad cold. Basically, 2 days of felt like how I imagine, if you've ever heard a woman describe period cramps. That's how I imagine it feels. Basically, like, horrible body aches for about 2 days straight. Really bad fever. Could barely get out of bed. But after those 2 days, totally fine.
1: I actually was reading an article this morning that they've got a antibody test about ready to go.
3: Mm-hmm.
1: So they'll be able to test to see if you've had it.
3: And they'll be able to, right.
0: Do you think they're giving people the coronavirus with some of those test kits, though? Because I know we know China, like, sent out all those test kits that turned out they were contaminated with the virus. So when you get tested, it gives you the coronavirus.
3: And they also gave false results from what I read.
1: What?
3: Right.
1: That seems pretty out of hand.
3: They sent the U.S., I think, like, something upwards of 100,000 test kits, something like that.
0: And
1: that were contaminated?
0: And then the U.K., too. UK, supposedly, yeah. That's how Boris Johnson got it, and he's not doing well.
3: Mm.
0: Like, getting tested for it is what gave it to him, supposedly. Yeah, that's just a theory, but...
3: I think Johnson just got an ICU or something like that.
2: I thought he was going to not make it, and the whole Brexit thing would fall apart.
0: I hope not. I've been pulling for the Brexit guys for a while, but it just...
3: Right.
0: It never seems to actually... I guess it did happen, but only on paper.
2: Yeah, exactly. It hasn't really happened
1: yet. Aren't they Brexited now?
2: I don't think so.
1: No?
3: I think there's still time entrenched.
1: What state are you in, anyway?
0: Tennessee.
3: East TN.
1: How's the fascism down there?
0: Well, Governor Bill Lee has pretty much everything locked down, but, you know... I was saying this to Pat, like, once the drones that are in the UK and California get here and start barking orders at us to go inside, like, all my redneck friends are just going to start shooting those puppies down. There's a lot of guns here in Tennessee, so.
3: And I doubt that kind of thing is going to come to Tennessee. We're too far spread out and too hilly, too mountainous, that kind of thing.
0: How's it going in Canada with the whole
1: lockdown? Are you, like, do you guys live together? It's okay for you to go to each other's houses and stuff still, and it's not like you're not getting tackled on the beach if you go for a jog and shit?
3: Oh, yeah, no, I don't follow any of the rules, you know.
0: Yeah, they said you're only allowed to leave your house if you're an essential worker. So, like, my wife works at a hospital, so she's clearly – but you get paperwork. Or if you're a grocery store worker, a gas station worker, your employer will give you paperwork. Or you can leave your house if you're going for essential supplies, like the grocery store, the pharmacy. So that's what, I mean, I think it was Nick the Rat that said it when he was on. He's like, why can't you just always tell them you're on your way to the grocery store when you get pulled over? It's like, not much they can do.
3: Yep.
2: Yeah, exactly.
0: It's like, do you have it marked on your calendar that you're going to the grocery store today?
3: Honestly, any talk about getting, you know, military or police involvement in this whole social distancing thing should be an immediate red flag to anyone involved in that conversation. I mean, you're trading away. I mean, we're talking about a virus. What are the police and military going to do to stop the spread of a virus?
1: They're going to attack you on the beach while you go surfing.
3: Right. Close contact.
2: Darren was just saying he was getting in a little. Was that, where was that? I wanted to ask you about that. Twitter? Yeah. So
1: Much time on Twitter, then it's a fucking hellhole.
2: The province next to us is getting upset because there's Alberta license plates driving around in BC. And what were you arguing? That it's still open borders. Like, there's no
1: fucking scary sometimes. And we need to decide if we want freedom or if we don't. That's just a decision we need to make. And if we don't, that's okay. But it's a conversation we need to have, because freedom is the ability to leave your house and go to BC if you want. And if we don't want to do that, that's fine. It's a conversation we need to have as a country. But as of right now, you're allowed to do that. And my concern is that we're all going to get so scared that we're just going to hand those freedoms over to the government, which historically, you don't get them all back. Right. I mean, we're still dealing with an income tax in Canada that was supposed to be 2% to get us through the First World War. And now I pay about 35. So,
3: wow,
1: you know, and it's not going anywhere ever. I mean, you fucking talk about getting rid of the income tax now, and people look at you like you're fucking crazy. So how far are we from my court case now being able to be, okay, well, now, ever since that Corona thing where we snuck this through, and we can now use fucking Darren's phone data to see where he's been for the last fucking 30 days.
3: Right.
1: And who he's been with. And now we can start using their fucking phone data. I mean, this is all stuff that guys like us know they've been doing behind the scenes since Snowden, you know, whatever fucking op that was. That sort of let that cat out of the bag of what came along with the Patriot Act after 9/11.
3: Prism.
1: And here we are 20 years after 9/11. How much of that Patriot Act shit went away? How much? Not much.
3: None,
1: they just renewed
3: none.
1: Like 90% of it the other fucking day. So when we start clamping down and scanning phones and doing all that shit now, and everyone tells me, oh, it's an epidemic or it's a pandemic, it's okay, everything will go back to normal, extraordinary circumstances, blah, blah, blah. Well, historically, that doesn't fucking happen ever, ever.
2: Plus, it's extraordinary circumstances based on bad data and bad models and bad models. So it's worse. Yeah, even if it's not.
1: You know, and I mean, the U.S. is, you know what, because I'm a huge U.S. fan. I love going down there. I love how free it seems. And there's one thing that came to light in this whole thing is right now I'm glad I'm in Canada. Because there aren't nearly as many videos of people getting fucking tackled, being out in public or getting drug off of fucking public transit for not wearing a mask in Philadelphia. That kind of shit's not happening in Canada yet. Mm-hmm. And what I noticed is all that freedom and constitution you guys have went away fucking fast. Fast.
0: Constitutional lawyer Robert Barnes tweeted something, I'm paraphrasing, but it was like, it took 250 years for the U.S. to build up its economy and establish all its freedoms, and 2 weeks to tear it all down.
2: yeah.
1: So it's like we went from, and I mean, Canada's not that far off. I mean, we pretend we are, but I mean, it's all sort of the same ideals in a lot of ways.
2: There just doesn't seem to be a lot of ridicule. Like, I haven't experienced any of that myself. I go shopping to the stores. I go to work. I haven't been ridiculed. I don't wear masks. Not a lot of people that I see are wearing masks, really. Like, it doesn't seem to be that crazy here yet. But at the same time as this whole thing, I just moved to this small town where we do this podcast, so it's a little bit less visible than downtown Calgary, probably. Right?
0: Yeah, because we're in a small town in Tennessee. If we were in Nashville, I'm sure, or Memphis, you know, it'd be a whole different story. But nobody really is bothering anybody. Right around here, it sounds like your situation. But was that video in Texas of the guy being held down and forcibly vaccinated, was that real?
1: No, I don't think they're doing anything. Well, like
2: did you
1: that.
2: See that?
1: Yeah. I haven't seen the video. So
2: was it that big
1: really
2: black guy? Or?
0: Yeah.
1: I think there's a lot of fake shit going on around there.
2: That seemed weird, yeah. Because I didn't really catch how they held him down. Like, it seemed like he was not going to do it, and then all of a sudden they were forcing him to do it. So I don't think that was real.
0: Yeah, it's the one where he's going like, you guys are crazy, not me. Like, I don't want that. I don't know. It seemed like it could have been.
3: So have they actually finished a vaccine for the coronavirus?
1: No, they're just doing trials.
0: Yeah, for all we know, that could have been a video from something completely different that just surfaced and
3: context.
0: They said it was, yeah. But
1: yeah, there's a ton of out of context flying around. I mean, that's part of the other fucking problem is videos of tanks from 5 years ago and all this shit that people start throwing all over the place and for retweets and likes. And
2: but the censorship is a real issue. I mean, YouTube just got rid of a bunch of monetization on channels.
1: They just deleted Ike.
2: There's a huge censorship issue right now. Worse than ever. So and people don't even seem to be up in arms about it.
1: I mean, how can you not? Because, I mean, here's the thing, and we're going to have Ike on pretty quick here.
3: Ooh.
1: And And I mean, I'm a guy who came into this whole thing on, and I used to think fucking Ike was always been a bit out there, bit out there, bit out there. And some of his stuff still is a bit out there for me, but I don't know. When the guy does this thing, and I don't know about the link between 5G and coronavirus, I really find that stuff, and I'm sure I'll get a bunch of fucking, a bunch of tweets about how wrong I am, but that seems like a bit of a stretch to me. But I am fully on board with the fact that 5G seems kind of fucked up, and we shouldn't just be rushing this shit out without safety studies, because it does seem like there's no safety studies behind it. And I watched, like a year ago, I watched the guys put up the 4G towers on the fucking apartment complex across from one of my job sites. And those dudes that were putting those things up were wearing full-on fucking hazmat suits while they're putting up these antennas.
2: Are you sure it was 4G?
1: It might have been 5G. Who knows? Well, anyway, they're putting up these fucking antennas, and they're wearing full-on hazmat suits, the helmet over, the whole fucking nine yards, like they're walking in space, putting these things on. And underneath it, there's this lady on her deck, because they're putting them on top of an apartment. And so they're in these hazmat suits, and then right underneath them, like 10 feet away, is a lady sitting on her deck smoking a cigarette with her shorts.
0: Well, yeah, and all these elites that own the cell phone companies, like Branson and, you know, the T-Mobile guy, they all have their own private islands, and or they're buying housing, and I can't remember where it is in the United States, but, you know, no cell towers or any cell phone frequency is allowed. So it's like, why are all the people that are running this whole 5G push, like, living and buying and living in property where there's no cell phone radiation?
3: And I think from the
2: same reason all the elites aren't vaccinating their kids or even giving them iPhones.
3: Right.
2: You know, it's brutal.
3: I think from the perspective of the average person, talking about cell phone radiation used to be generally a nutty thing that would immediately put you in conspiracy theorist category. But I mean, even as compromised as Joe Rogan is lately, he's been calling a lot of attention to this 5G stuff, too, which I've been pretty appreciative of. You know, talking about how we don't have any safety testing whatsoever, and we haven't had any of the safety testing on 4G or any of this other stuff either. And we're just rolling out these more intense and higher tech technologies, you know. Seems like it could be pretty damaging.
0: Me no likey.
1: And you know what the interesting thing is? You didn't even hear about it on 4G or 3G. You know what I mean? It's like the cell phone. Everyone talks about how powerful these other lobbies are. Well, the cell phone lobbies, the telecommunications people, have done a real good job of having no one say fucking boo up until 2018. You know, it's like, you hear a little bit here and there over the last 15 years or so, but I mean, really, 5G is the first one that there's been a real, real push on.
0: That's why John C. Dvorak got fired from PC Magazine, not even for questioning 5G, but just pointing out that other people are questioning 5G safety.
1: So that to me seems a little bit fucking weird. Seems weird.
2: That's what's a red flag to me, is when you can't discuss it, when you can't talk about it, when you can't debate it, when they censor you, then
1: Ike seems a little bit wild to me. But when this dude's been fucking talking about lizard people and all this stuff,
0: I'm all in with the lizard people.
1: What Ike's talked about for the last 30 years. He's talked about stuff that is way the fuck more controversial than 5G fucking cell towers. But now he does a fucking interview, gets 4 million views on YouTube on the London Reel about 5G, and YouTube fucking deletes it. Mm-hmm. And then a week later, Vimeo deletes his entire fucking catalog. And now London Reel's been deleted, that had that video, their video deleted off YouTube. So they're just, you know, they're cleansing this shit off the internet. I don't know. When that kind of stuff starts happening, I'm not saying it's COVID related, but that to me,
2: well, it's happening with COVID too, though.
1: Coordinated fucking effort to not talk about 5G, period, especially. And the problem is, you can talk about it, but as soon as you're talking about it and you're getting millions of people watching, now you've got a problem. And I'd be real curious to see what happens with Joe Rogan if he keeps pushing up against that.
3: Right. And I mean, honestly, this is a area of censorship that might have drastically impacted me personally. I mean, if this stuff is actually incredibly damaging and has been through 3G and 4G, I've been sticking my cell phone in my crotch while I've been driving, like, you know, just underneath my leg for a long time. And I'm only just now getting nervous about this kind of stuff. So if there's this radiation and whatnot that's affecting me, I mean, you know, over long periods of time, the fact that this conversation has been suppressed has kept me from even thinking about where I'm placing my cell phone for long periods of time while I'm driving or, you know, I mean, doing just about anything.
0: It's electrocuting my balls.
3: Exactly.
1: Well, my whole thing is something's fucking going on, right? We're as unhealthy as we've ever been. Life expectancy is all of a sudden dialing back for the first time in a long time. Mm-hmm. We've got, you know, the Western countries like Canada and U.S. are
2: child infancy
1: in 34 and 35 in the world rankings for child mortality. We've got the sickest fucking kids. We've gone from, in the last 40 years, we've gone from 10% childhood illness to 54% childhood illness. That's mostly autoimmune diseases where our immune system's turning on us. And we've got all this shit going on. We've got cell phones all over the place. We've got a diet that's gone to shit. We know that all these different
2: glyphosate everywhere
1: lobbies and glyphosate lobbies and Monsanto lobbies have hijacked the fucking food system. The telecommunications people have hijacked this fucking place with radiation all over the place. We got pharma fucking jabbing us with shit that hasn't been tested. And finally, the lid starts coming off that. In December, the CDC actually fucking has a lawsuit where they have to start turning over some studies. And a month later, we're all on fucking lockdown for a virus that we're rushing to get a vaccine for. And we've got fucking Trump, the fucking guy that told us he was going to get a vaccine safety study going, is now cutting the one piece of fucking, he says all the red tape, but he's cutting the one piece of red tape because there was no fucking red tape between vaccine manufacturing and safety. There was maybe one piece, and they've cut that out of the way now.
0: Did you see Trump... Well, it was a Bill Gates video where he's just kind of laughing and bragging about the fact he's like, Trump, you know, he wanted to put Robert Kennedy Jr. on a vaccine safety testing panel and, you know, get safety tested vaccines. He's like, I told Trump that testing vaccines for safety was a dead end. I mean, it's a waste of time. And he's like, I put a stop to it. It's like, are you the president, Bill Gates? but no, I mean, you can call me a nut job, but when it comes to 5G vaccines, you know, public water, I mean, I think there would be a way to do all this safely, but I think they've been hijacked by eugenicists that want us all dead. Because I think vaccines could be good, but I think just like, you know, cell phone radiation, because you can do it at different RF frequency levels, but everything seems to be hijacked to be deadly. Fluoride in the water.
1: That's what it starts to look like. I mean, and I don't quite go that deep. I just think it's just a bunch of people trying to get over on each other and trying to make a buck and trying to, I mean, the good one in Calgary, I always go back to is here. It's just a bunch of insurance companies here in Calgary. The insurance companies just quietly get together and they pay a little fucking airfield out of town to spray the fucking clouds with aluminum whenever there's some hailstorms coming in so that they don't have to pay out for fucking hail damage. I don't know about that. Nobody knows about that. Every fucking person I tell about that, I'm the first person who's told them. And this is happening. This has been happening for 20 years in Calgary, Alberta.
0: So you're, I mean, putting all your
1: it doesn't
0: on the
1: have
0: table
1: to be. It's just
0: people.
1: A bunch of people scamming. We've given away the science system to fucking money. We've given away the university system to fucking money. So the science, there's no science that isn't bought and paid for anymore. We need to take the money out of science. I think could be even more beneficial than taking the money out of politics.
3: Yeah, I mean, what's that Bible verse? Love of money is the root of all evil. It kind of doesn't matter whether or not it's a bunch of nefarious eugenicists trying to control everything and kill us all off, or a bunch of people trying to make a buck and not caring who they damage and who they harm to get that, you know, almighty dollar.
2: Yeah, the latter's almost worse in a way because it's less obvious and it's harder to fix.
0: So I guess I'm the only one out of the four of us. All your chips on the table. You're in Vegas. You're all in on the bet. You're not going with lizard people? Because I'm going with lizard people all day.
3: I think I'm going to skip the lizard people.
1: I'm going to skip the lizard people, but I don't know that. The thing is I don't know that there might not be something different to that lizard people somewhere down the line.
2: Like Archons. I'm more on the Archon or Inner Earth.
1: Something sort of ETs. Maybe different like
0: we,
1: that.
0: We talked about
1: because, I mean, I'm getting closer and closer to that humans are because a monkey fucked a pig. So, I mean, maybe those are where the monkey fucked an alligator or something.
0: Now, the Archons that you brought, was that Graham you brought up the Archons?
2: Yeah.
0: Yeah, so,
2: yeah.
0: I mean, I'm... I, they really pretty much are the same thing as lizard people, if lizard people are like interdimensional. But yeah, we went into the Archons thing a little bit on our Gnosticism episode. I'm kind of all in on the Archons and the lizard people kind of being the same type of thing. It's not like necessarily aliens from space. It's like interdimensional.
2: Yeah.
3: Right.
2: Yeah.
3: Yeah, I don't really care.
2: Like that high level spiritual warfare right now. And to me, it feels like it's
3: Yeah.
0: Are the Anunnaki the good guys then?
3: Hmm. So Anunnaki being different from the lizard people. So Anunnaki came first, good guys came first, and then bad guys came afterwards. Is that what you're saying?
0: I don't know. I just say things sometimes.
1: Were the Anunnaki not lizards then?
2: They were the weren't they the gods that made love with the women or?
3: Yeah, like the Nephilim
0: Nephilim, yeah.
2: Nephilim, the giants, yeah.
0: It seems like all these ancient cultures had, they all had stories about similar beings, but, you know, they all gave them different names.
3: Mm-hmm. And if there is some high-level spiritual warfare going on right now, that seems pretty evident by the, you know, things that are happening on the ground. You know, people being ready to trade their freedom for safety and security. You know, I mean,
2: the illusion of it, yeah.
3: Yep. Yeah, right.
0: Is that Ben Franklin quote, "He who sacrifices his freedom for security will get neither and deserves neither"? I butchered that, but it's something like that.
3: Yeah. Right.
1: Well, I mean, that's the thing is you kind of get the government you deserve, and it's not looking good. It's not looking good when you see how many people are just willing to fucking fold and start ratting out their neighbor.
0: Everybody's going along with it, and you can guarantee that because we're all going along with this lockdown, they're going to start doing this every 2 years.
2: Yeah.
1: It might come back in the fall.
3: This is something that needs to be in the conversation. We need to have a conversation about governments selecting crises. I mean, because what's that statistic? There's 1.3 million people who die of diarrhea per year, but we don't lock the country down over that.
1: AIDS is 3,000 a day. And we've been fighting that for fucking, 25, 30 years now? Now it kills still 3,000 people a day.
0: Oh, wow. You know, all the AIDS medication? I thought they pretty much got... Yeah, Magic Johnson's still ticking, though. God bless it.
1: Yeah.
3: But yeah, no, I mean, the government's using crises as excuses to take freedoms is something that we need to pay a lot of attention to. I mean, it seems like it's a pattern and it's gaining momentum. It's like they're trying to bring about more crises, like a crisis every quarter. You know, we've got to have a new thing to deal with, you know, to distract.
1: Well, I mean, the interesting thing is because people try and tell you that the government's doing this because they want to protect us. I want to protect, I guess, some old people or the immune compromised. So we're trying to protect those people. But at the same time, we got a fucking obesity problem that's running fucking rampant. You're allowed to put whatever the fuck you want in the food. We don't have to label genetically modified ingredients. We don't care about our citizens enough to worry about the food system or what these fucking people are putting in our food or how Coca-Cola kind of took over the fucking world and, you know, got us all fucking hooked on sugar and blah, blah, blah. Even though fucking like heart disease and diabetes and fucking all that shit are like the top three killers in the West, like 1, 2, 3 are related to diet and shitty food. But we don't care about that enough to start saying, hey, maybe we shouldn't have a fucking McDonald's in the school. Or maybe we shouldn't be fucking giving big gulps to the kids. Or maybe, you know, we can't even have that conversation. We can't even educate against that because, you know, that's an attack on freedom. But locking ourselves in our houses for a virus, you know, I would argue that some of the fucking lobbies, pharma, food, those kind of things are killing more people than this virus ever has a fucking chance.
3: Absolutely. Yeah, we don't want you to die of a virus. We want you to die of a heart attack.
0: Yeah, while we're on the virus, what do you guys think about this whole Bill Gates thing? Because I've never trusted the dude, but now, like, Bill Gates' name is all over the place, and we're about to do a whole episode on him, but what do you guys think about it?
2: His name, I was just looking this up yesterday, his name means protection. Bill means protection. And Gates is, like, you know, it's obvious what the meaning of that is. So it's interesting when you think his name means protective barrier.
1: You know what's interesting is I went to Bill Gates. Someone sent a post sent me to Bill Gates' Instagram yesterday.
2: Yeah.
1: Never been there before. I went to Bill Gates' Instagram, and they're like, you got to check out the last post and just check out the comments. So I go to his Instagram, I click on his last post where he's like thanking healthcare workers or something like that. And I start scrolling through the 13,000 fucking comments on this thing.
3: Whoa.
1: And like the first 100 of them that have been upvoted or liked the most or however that shit works are all just fucking tearing the guy down. It was unfucking believable to me. It almost like I couldn't believe it. I honestly couldn't believe it. It was like what it would be sort of what you used to get 10 years ago for saying something bad about vaccines. But it was the opposite. It was just
0: a fucking army of people attacking him
1: and they're like, fuck you and your fucking vaccines, bud.
3: Truth is getting out.
2: I think a lot of stuff is starting to come to light with Bill and how he's been involved in all this stuff. I mean, the event 201 he's involved in, the ID 2020 he's involved in, and you know, pushing, he's out there overtly pushing global vaccination. I mean, it's disgusting.
1: I'm overtly pushing.
0: Said we're not going to be able to have gather in public until we have mass vaccinations.
3: The other thing about him is that you don't even have to look very far to see nefarious purposes in Bill Gates' plans. I mean, all you got to do is watch videos of him talking, listen to him talk about vaccines and contradict himself, say that there are no side effects in one video and that's laughable. We shouldn't look into that. We shouldn't get a panel on that. And then saying in another video that the side effects could be very harmful, and he needs to be indemnified so he can't be sued over these vaccines.
0: Oh yeah, and he's like, and Bill's like, you know, that famous TED talk where he points at humans, and he's doing a TED talk on climate change. He points at humans. He's like, one of these numbers points at humans. We need to get that down to zero. He's like, some of the ways we can do that is providing, you know, birth control and reproductive health care and vaccines around the world. And it's like, wait a minute. You're going to lower the population with vaccines, Bill?
3: He says it will. Vaccines will greatly reduce the population.
0: Yeah, so I put Bill Gates in the same category as like a Jeffrey Epstein or a George Soros.
3: I mean, he's literally buddies with Jeffrey Epstein. So, yeah.
0: You guys think Epstein's still alive?
2: Yeah, I definitely put them in the same category.
0: You guys think Epstein's still alive? Come back.
2: Did you lose him?
0: No, sorry. I was asking, do you guys think Epstein's still alive and kicking it?
1: Yes.
0: Yeah, same. Yeah, I mean, Bill.
1: I think he's in some sort of fucked up witness protection program.
2: You know what? The one thing that makes me question that now is Justin was telling me about a remote viewing that somebody had, and they didn't know what this remote viewing was about, and it had wires and cords and all kinds of stuff that would in that remote viewing session that would show that he killed himself or that he died by that. Not that he killed himself, but that he died by hanging. So
1: the remote viewing was his cell?
2: Yeah. Well, I don't know what Justin made the thing of. Epstein's death or something was the topic. Yeah, it was really interesting.
0: What did you?
2: But yeah, because originally I thought maybe he got taken away by the Mossad.
1: He bunked us with his remote viewing. With his third hand remote viewing.
0: It's got to work. What did you mean when you think he's in witness protection? Because I figured like they faked his death. You know, the camera's not working and like he didn't actually die. He was rescued because he probably has a kill switch to where if he goes down or gets killed, like he's smart enough to where he has a protocol set up to where if something bad happens to him, all these elites, you know, proof of their pedophilia comes out, elites and politicians. So I figured, you know, he got rescued and he's fine on some other island. But you said he's in witness protection. So does that mean maybe they faked his death so that he's going to expose more stuff in the future? Or how does that work?
2: No, Mossad, you think Mossad took him, right?
1: No, I wouldn't be. I don't know. I think somebody took him. I don't think it might have to be Mossad.
0: You think it might have been the Justice Department?
1: I think they just got him locked up in some fucking hole someplace so that everybody thinks he's dead and they can keep sort of, you know, probably like Saddam. Saddam's probably still around someplace.
3: I think he's dead.
1: Obama. Say, or it's not Obama, Osama.
3: I don't think Epstein was that important. I think he had a bunch of leverage on a bunch of people, and they just decided to off him. I mean, if he's dead, then the only other hole is probably Ghislaine Maxwell.
0: No, because if he's dead, trust me, Epstein, evil dude, not a stupid guy.

0: Woven.
1: Right.
2: Masada is probably just like the off continent CIA base, you know, like probably like all Israel. Probably North Korea too, I think.
3: I mean, the lesson that should be learned from all this is the media does nothing about all this. You know, where did the Me Too movement go? Where did the mainstream media go? They just disappear when all this happens.
1: Right.
3: You know, the Epstein didn't kill himself meme goes everywhere, but there's no real legitimate questioning of all this stuff from the
0: Yeah, and
3: media.
0: that's why I
3: So.
0: think, you know, the fact that, you know, 60 Minutes does an expose saying that he, you know, he was probably murdered, and they have like that coroner on there saying that they looked at the autopsy and Epstein was likely murdered, strangled. That seems like Epstein's murder was just the red herring to keep people from thinking about the fact that he was probably still alive. Because I mean, the mainstream media and they let that Epstein didn't kill himself meme go everywhere. It seemed like a red herring to make it seem like he was murdered. But I mean, these are just my opinions.
3: No, I
1: Right.
3: would agree.
1: I don't know.
3: But
1: I'm still up in the
3: I
1: air
3: just
1: on it.
3: don't think he's like he, I don't think he's in. I tend to think he's more of like he's been let to live and he's just living. He's alive somewhere. I don't know if he gave something for that, but I don't think he's like in.
0: He's doing adrenochrome with Bill Clinton and Bill Gates, probably on an island every week.
1: I mean, if he is alive somewhere, then major props to him for circumnavigating the CIA. I mean, he was directly working for them. They gave him a multi-million-dollar penthouse. You know, I don't know. I just have a hard time believing that he somehow got away from them. Unless
0: Bill,
1: if he's
3: well,
1: alive, it's
3: why would
1: with
3: they
1: their
3: want him
1: permission.
3: dead,
0: Yeah,
3: though?
0: no, billionaires don't work for the CIA. The CIA works for billionaires.
1: Oh, he's not a billionaire. Epstein's not a billionaire.
0: He
1: Ep
0: was?
1: Epstein's a multimillionaire. He's a financier. He worked with a lot of these people. In fact, he got like a lot of his cash directly from the CIA. So, I mean, the reason they would kill him, the reason like they wouldn't want him around is because he has information and blackmail on a lot of people in government, probably even in the CIA. I mean, that's my perspective on it.
0: Yeah, it's one of those things we'll probably never know.
1: Never know.
3: Yeah.
1: So I've
3: He
1: heard that
3: did
1: you
3: definitely
1: guys
3: didn't kill
1: are,
3: himself. Either way.
0: yeah, good. We can all agree on that.
1: Right. I've heard that you guys are really into synchronicity. Something I've been wanting to look into lately. Do you guys have like a strong perspective on synchronicity or you know?
0: Yeah, I love your notes that you guys read from people about the synchronicities that have happened to them.
3: Yeah, didn't one happen with you guys?
4: Yeah,
3: Darren
4: they
3: was
4: have that.
3: saying
4: Remember, dude?
3: Mo Fox was going to come on
0: Oh,
3: at the
0: yeah.
3: same time you guys had him booked, or there
0: Yeah,
3: was a little bit of a
0: so,
3: synchro there, I think.
0: yeah, Mo, you said you scheduled Mo back in February, right? For last Wednesday?
2: Yes.
0: Yeah, so Mo and I, we were going to record with Mo, I think it was Sunday morning. And then his internet cut out. So we were like, I was like, okay, what about Wednesday at 9 p.m.? And then like right after, I think like within a couple hours, I see like the tweet from Grimerica. It's like, we're having Mo on 9 p.m. Wednesday. I was like, whoa, that was funny. But yeah, we got him coming on at 9 p.m. this coming Wednesday now. And you got, that was a great podcast with Mo. I love Mo Facts, but yeah, you guys touched on a lot of the stuff we were going to talk about with Mo. So now I told Mo, I was like, all right, we're going to let you off the chain because you don't really get to do it with Adam. So we're going to just straight up talk about lizard people. And Mo was like, fuck yeah. Or he didn't say fuck.
3: That's awesome.
0: Mo doesn't cuss that much, but he said yeah.
3: I feel like synchronicities are once you start looking for them and once you start paying attention and they happen more, I think it opens something up and I don't know, like it's almost like a glitch in reality or something. Something seems to be bleeding together or but you have once you start being aware of the present moment, I think you start catching them. And then it happens more and more and more. I mean, sometimes it's just, you know, the listeners sending synchros in and then they happen to me more often and Darren and I don't know, just I feel like it's like a glitch in reality or something in a
0: Right.
3: way.
0: It's almost not even a glitch. It's more like you're, I mean, I guess it depends on your definition of glitch, but I feel like it's almost like you're just noticing how there aren't any coincidences really.
3: Yeah, it seems like there's a higher divine order or something higher at work. I mean, the stuff that some of our guests have talked about, the number coincidences.

0: the dates or the timelines. I mean, it's just not even humanly possible to make that stuff up or make it happen. It seems like from divine order.
1: Right. Or it's like a non-linear time thing where you're just noticing future emotion.
2: That's interesting.
1: Because if time's not linear, then all that stuff's within you already. And those synchronicities tend to be tied to those, like, big, you know, the biggest ones seem to be tied to some sort of emotional stake. Right. So sometimes I wonder if it's not just like this weird thing where you're cognizant of some future emotion of when you're going to think back of that. You know, it's like this weird sort of split that becomes more maybe noticeable down the road.
3: Yeah, have you exactly? Have you guys ever had like a? It could be a crazy traumatic event happen, or just like a really good event happen, and you know, for maybe 24 hours beforehand, it's almost like you know something's coming.
2: Yeah,
3: it's almost like time ripples backwards and forwards in that splash in the cosmic puddle when something big happens in your life. Yeah, time's weird.
2: I can definitely corroborate that. Yeah, it makes me wonder if there's a possibility with all this stuff, because it's all very interesting, but then you start to think about like practical application, and you know, there's not a whole lot there. But part of me wonders if maybe this is something that might be like a pattern. Maybe you could find a way, find a method to find patterns and synchronicities, and maybe make predictions.
3: Yeah, it's like McKenna talked about hacking reality.
2: Right.
3: Yeah.
0: It's so hard to even analyze or catch patterns because it's so random. Right. Seems.
3: Yeah, seemingly random, but I don't know what's the crazy. I mean, I know I've heard you guys talk at pretty good length about like some of the synchros that have happened to you guys, but like, what are some of the top? If you had to rank like the top couple that have happened to you, or that you've seen.
1: We should have really started like recording those segments so we could have put them all together. Because there was a couple that are like, there was a couple of the high nines. I think there was even a 10 at one time, but I couldn't tell you right now what the context of it was.
0: There was one where guys were writing a TV show, and they were trying to write in this character's tattoo, and it was a barcode and something else, some really obscure tattoo. And the guy that came in and tried for the part had that exact same tattoo.
2: Wow.
0: I remember that. Whoa. That was like, there's some that are so
1: crazy book ones too.
0: Yeah.
1: Like, fuck, there was one with that, with Laird Scranton.
0: Yeah.
1: Where something happened and this book came up and he was like, I need to get this fucking book. And he was getting ready to go look for the book. And like, it just showed up at his house randomly, sent by someone the next day. And like, I mean, you'd have to go back and listen to the Laird Scranton episode to get the particulars on it. But I know that there was one with Laird that was like 9.9 or something like that, because I rate them all the time. I mean, it would be good to go back through those episodes and pull them all out, because there was a couple back there that
3: I remember you're, like, hearing some ones your that fucking
1: jaw up off the floor.
2: Right.
3: Yeah. Philip K. Dick had some similar things happen to him that he talks about, where he wrote a book one time, and like 4 years later, like, he meets all these people that have the exact same names as the people in the book. And then he goes over to this, like, sees the same guy at the same store when he's riding with someone. I don't remember the entire details of it, but
2: something about,
3: it freaks him out so bad. He goes and talks to his priest and about, like, I wrote this book 4 years ago, and then all of it came true. And I met these people that all have the same names and the same like stories that happened to them. And his priest is like, oh, you're describing the book of Acts from the Bible. He's like, I've never read the book of Acts. So he goes and reads it. It's they have it at the end of Waking Life, that movie. But also you can read Philip K. Dick's actual recounting of the story. And it's pretty cool. But
1: Waking Life, is that where that kid gets like that animated one where the kid gets hit by the car or whatever the fuck?
2: Yes.
3: Like, it's got Ethan Hawke and Alex Jones, and it's basically
1: that,
3: like,
1: shit was fucking wild back in the day. That was like movie. It was like that movie and What the Bleep Did We Know that came out fucking right around the same time. That,
3: yeah,
1: because wasn't that what in that animated one, wasn't it that whole thing that whole like weird afterlife thing just turned out to be that 8 minutes his brain was still going after he got hit by the car or something?
3: Kind of. So, like, yeah, it starts off. Yeah, that seems like the implication. Because it starts off, and you know, he's like in the ride with that boat dude, and you don't really. He starts realizing that he's dreaming, and it's cool because that movie gives you actual tips on how to lucid dream and how to train yourself to, like, you know, every time you walk through a door, turn around and check behind you that the door is still there. And if you get in the habit of doing that while you're awake, you'll get in the habit of doing that in your dreams, and then yep. you'll do it in your dream and the door is gone and you're like, oh, I'm dreaming. And then you can just basically do anything. So that movie, basically he's like, by the end of it, he's keeps waking up over and over. It must happen like 10 or so times.
2: Something where like
3: he, yeah, he like wakes up out of the dream and he's still in another dream. And then by the end, yeah, he realizes he's just dead. He's just stuck in the dream world. So mm-hmm. yeah, you're right. It's like an eternity of like the 8 minutes of his brain still being alive, I guess, after he died. But yeah, that was
1: crazy. Yeah, I remember it was one of those movies that really made you think. That was one of the first ones I seen for sure.
0: And yeah, it's always hard to tell if it's manifestation or if you're just precogging the future, like we talked about. I mean, that seems to me the big question all the time is whether you, like, when you think about something and it happens, whether you're manifesting it. Like, some people say that even these authors, through like the tulpa type thing, manifest, you know, their characters or the stories,
2: right?
0: Or is it just picking up on the future events, like we talked about? Yeah. We had that one guest on. I was trying to find him that talked about that in more of a scientific dialogue about the precogging emotion.
2: Yeah,
0: I can't remember. If I find it, I'll let you know. But that was pretty interesting.
2: It seems to be somewhat connected to, you know, the realm of ideas and you know, the where do ideas come from, and is there like a well or a pool that we all draw from for ideas? You know, I mean, a personal
0: Akashic records, like,
2: yeah. Right? Yeah, yeah. A personal experience with the synchronicity stuff. I don't know if you guys have ever heard of the show Altered Carbon on Netflix.
0: Yep.
2: I used to work with a guy, and we would come up with stories just when we were bored at work all the time. And we came up with a story about somebody who develops a technology where they could download their consciousness into a chip and move it from body to body. And, you know, we came up with this hierarchy and how, you know, if this happened, then the elites would be able to maintain power for multiple lifetimes. The class gap would get, you know, extreme. We came up with the story, and literally 2 days later, Altered Carbon came on Netflix, and I was like, wow, this is the exact same story that I just came up with.
3: If you would have had time to, you know, copyright that shit, you could have had a good lawsuit on your hands.
2: Right.
3: Get that Netflix lawsuit money, man.
2: But that's the kind of thing that just, it's, you know, an interesting thought. Yeah, I feel like the realm of ideas, the dream realm, a lot of these different things that we've been talking about, synchronicities, they somehow, they're all interconnected. They're all linked. I just don't know how, you know, exactly.
0: Yeah. Yeah. Something to do with vibration and resonance too. You know, you're picking up the frequency of that. Maybe you're picking it up from the Akashic records, and you know, it's, you're forming it into an idea, and it's, you know, it's all there. It's all available to us if we tune in.
1: Just mm-hmm. another card in the giant house of cards. Yep. Hopefully we don't knock it over.
3: So, yeah, I know you guys are big Graham Hancock, Randall Carlson fans. And you've had both of them on, right? I know you've had Randall on, and God, I wish I could have gone to that retreat with you guys and Randall. But you kind of are like me. You buy into their whole, you know, timeline of like ancient civilizations, and they keep getting reset by catastrophes. And who knows how long humans have had to rebuild society after it gets destroyed. Right? Like, that seems like it makes sense.
1: There seems to be something to it. I mean, there's definitely something going on with the pyramids. I mean, those things definitely weren't built, you know, in 3000 BC. There's no fucking way. There's no way those were made in 3000 BC from people who didn't have wheels or writing.
3: And how are there all pyramids that are all aligned, you know, to the North Star on 5 or 6 different continents across the world if they didn't have internet or ways to travel across the world?
1: Mm-hmm. Or at least writing.
3: Or it could be the synchronicity thing, and maybe nobody was in contact with each other, and they just all were able to had the same idea out of the Akashic records.
2: Well, one of the single most compelling pieces of evidence for there being, you know, ancient civilizations that had achieved higher levels of technology than we currently, you know, mainstream, you know, believe is probably that Sumerian seal, that cuneiform. I don't know if you guys know about this one. It's that seal that has a accurate depiction of eight planets or nine planets, including Pluto.
3: It's like from thousands of years
2: ago.
3: It's
2: one of the earliest, you know, forms of writing and whatnot that we found. It's from, I think, the Sumerian culture. Yeah, they had an accurate depiction of the entire solar system. And there's no way they could have possibly done that.
1: Had a map of Antarctica under the ice.
2: Right. And actually in Sumerian, you know, myth and culture and stuff is where we get, I think, a lot of the Anunnaki legends and stuff like that.
3: Yeah.
2: Yeah.
3: And like David Icke says, they all have a similar description of these beings, all cultures from all over the world.
1: I think Randall will get some vindication in this decade.
3: Yeah, he's already done
1: so much. I mean, the Comet Research Group's already getting ready to say, you know, they're already pushing hard. There's like 60 scientists over at the Comet Research Group that are, you know, released. I think they released 8 papers last year that point towards that ice sheet impact hypothesis. So, I mean, we're actually going with Randall again. It's sold out now, We're doing an event with Randall in September in the Scab Lands to go take a look at a bunch of that stuff. We're taking names right now because we might add a second week to it if there's enough interest. And then we're getting ready to go to to Europe with Randall, or the UK at least for now, next summer. And the Randall events aren't going to stop.
3: Hell yeah, dude! Yeah. You guys have just done the one so far, right?
0: Yeah, it was a 10-day one with 3 different groups of people. Yeah,
3: dude, that would I was wanting to go to that so bad. It was like the job I have. It's so hard to get that long off work. But I guess just tell us about that, because I heard you guys talk about it a little bit on the podcast of how it went, but that sounded awesome.
1: Yeah, it was a good time. It worked out pretty well, considering there's a couple of hiccups, but no one who attended knew about them. So that's a win. I think. And we got rave reviews. Everyone seemed to have a pretty good time. And we had no trouble selling out the next couple we wanted to do. So it seems like we got something going there with the meeting on location. I mean, we're not the first people to come up with it. A bunch of these guys are doing it. I mean, what we noticed is a lot of people are going on these ancient alien cruises. And then Graham Hancock and a bunch of people were going to Egypt and stuff like that. But, I mean, there's a $5,000-$6,000 trips. And we're just kind of trying to find that sort of not entry level, but sort of split that divide where you don't need $5,000. Maybe you can do it for $2,000.
2: Right.
3: Yeah. And then what did you guys go look at? You were in the States, but I can't remember what state.
0: Yeah, looked at like Chimney Rock and some of the
1: Southwest Colorado.
0: Yeah.
3: Right.
0: Some of the 1,000, 1,100-year-old buildings and
1: Mesa Verde
0: as well, which corresponds to, like, he was trying to make the correlation that, like, this, there's this explosion of building around 1,000 years ago or 1,100 years ago. And these guys were building stuff on mountains, and they're trucking all kinds of wood and stone up these hills
1: and these crazy elevations.
0: And it was pretty mind blowing. And then he would do these presentations. But he was also correlating that with the global resurgence of cathedral building in the 1100s and South America, in South America as well. There seemed to be this whole global insurgence of real intricate building all at the same time.
3: Yeah, he says that's why global warming is way better than global cooling, because as soon as the ice age ended and it got warm, that's when disease went down and people were actually able to grow food, and they had free time to build all this crazy shit. And Randall's like, isn't he a level 33? Is he 32nd or 33rd degree Freemason? So, I mean, a Freemason, you know, that's like the master builder, like the secret knowledge of architecture and stuff. So
2: he's pretty heavy into the Gnostic type stuff too, if I'm not mistaken.
0: Oh yeah, it was fantastic. Like, he was in there doing presentations for us in the living room, and he's just got like a long list of PowerPoint presentations of esoteric and arcane symbolism, and we were just trying to get him to do all that kind of stuff. And he's talking about the ancient. It's mind blowing.
1: Yeah, mind blowing. Slideshows by night and trips by day.
0: Yeah,
3: I love that, dude.
2: So I'm gonna get you guys' opinion on this. If we're accepting that, you know, civilization has been reset multiple times through catastrophes, you know, human technology has gotten pretty far in the past. We recently did an episode on Terrence McKenna, and I wanted to get your guys' thoughts on the stoned ape theory. What do you think about the plausibility of that? You know, or if you guys even know about, do you know what the stoned ape theory is?
0: Yeah. I think Darren's more of a proponent of it than me.
1: I don't know about proponent. I think it probably plays a role. I mean, I don't know where I can't decide where I fall in on that whole
0: evolution spectrum too.
1: Of possibilities within evolution and everything. Like right. I've got some pretty fluid ideas on how that all could have came to be. So it makes it tough, but
2: right.
1: I mean, just judging by my own experience with some of the psychedelics that we would have naturally kind of stumbled upon and probably tried eating. I mean, it definitely seems to be some sort of way of looking at things differently and maybe some sort of expansion of culture.
2: Right. Terrence had some pretty out there ideas, some pretty wild and kooky things that he promoted. But it seems to me to be a pretty good explanation for the, you know, doubling the human brain size. A lot of the other theories I've heard suggested just don't sound like enough, like us finding fire or learning how to throw rocks. I've heard those being used as or promoted as explanations for our brains expanding so much. But I just don't see how that could, I mean, on its own, bring about the changes that happened.
1: And somewhere along the way, we learned how to like extract DMT from one plant and get the inhibitors from another plant so that you could take it orally and get into this psychedelic state. And, you know, when you ask those people, their oral history says that the plants told them how to do that. So it's almost like they ate some mushrooms and came. Yeah, I don't know how that worked. It's fucking crazy. It's fucking crazy.
2: It's really nuts because it comes from just about every religion and every culture. I mean, with Hinduism, you've got Soma, which is incredibly ancient psychedelic. With you know, the Hebrews and Jewish religion, you've got
1: burning bush.
2: The burning bush, yep. Acacia bush. It was the second highest containing our plant containing DMT in the world. Yeah. And it's just all over the Middle East, especially at that time. You know,
1: and now all of a sudden we've got this fucking giant push in 2020 in our ultra modern era, where there's more people heading to the Amazon to try a 100,000-year-old fucking remedy than ever before.
2: Right.
1: There's something to it.
2: There's got to be. I mean, it's kind of interesting
1: We're using a lot of these substances are starting to creep their way past these barriers we've put in place. I mean, we're starting to get major. I mean, I psychedelic mushrooms could be legal in the next fucking 5 or 10 years. And that's not even a stretch anymore. Denver, I mean, they're using them. They're getting medical value from them all over the place.
2: Mm-hmm.
3: Yeah, Denver already passed that. Did the Clintons, you know, they had their own sacred use of substances.
4: I believe that the federal government should give people cocaine with marijuana.
3: True.
2: Is that a direct quote?
3: That's it. Not edited at all. Bill Clinton actually said he believes the government should give people cocaine with marijuana. I promise I didn't edit that.
2: / S.
1: Really?
3: No, it was edited.
2: Yeah, but it's kind of interesting going back to that whole DMT thing, burning bush. Moses, the message he got out of that was, I am that I am. And that seems to me to be a very similar message to, you know, what a lot of people get off of various psychedelics.
3: I think that was probably Kanye talking to him then.
1: Kanye could use some psychedelics, probably.
2: I don't know, man. He's pretty unstable.
3: Kanye's like in that Cudi song with, he did the whole album Kids See Ghosts with Kid Cudi. And Cudi was getting Kanye on some shit.
1: I look at psychedelics as being a stabilizer, though, as opposed to a destabilizer.
3: Well, right before Kanye went over to the White House with Trump, he made that Cudi album, and they were both rapping about doing DMT and mushrooms and stuff. So Kanye, Yeah, Kanye. One of the lyrics is Kanye said, "I died and came back again on DMT, huh?"
2: That's right. It's something about 2CB too, which is like a research chemical.
3: Yeah. Oh, Kanye, man. Wow. I love Kanye.
2: Jesus.
1: Yeebus.
0: So I found that episode we did. It was Dr. Eric Wargo joins us to chat about synchronicity, precognition, paranormal mysteries. And he might have the answer on what synchronicity is. Are we precognizing a future emotional reaction? We talked about UFOs, consciousness, quantum biology, time slips, Philip K. Dick, Zen and meditation, free will, and remote viewing.
3: Ooh, I love you. That sounds great.
0: That was episode 229. So that was three years ago already.
3: Beautiful. Yeah. If you guys want, send me the link to that in Skype, and I'll link it up on our posting of this on our website underneath this episode.
0: Yeah, sure.
1: Totally. Who are you guys going to have on next?
3: Believe it or not, I think it's going to be Andy Dick.
1: Who's Andy Dick? Oh, that crazy Andy Dick?
3: Yeah. Yep. Yeah, that guy. The guy that's, you know, got all the stories about people grabbing dudes' dicks. And, you know, he was on news radio with, like, Stephen Root, Phil Hartman, and Joe Rogan for 5 seasons. And Joe's, you know, told stories about when, like, he'd be making out with his girlfriend and Andy Dick would run in with his dick in his hand. And he would grab Joe Rogan's dick. So I'm hoping Andy will tell us some cool Joe Rogan stories. And I'm a big news radio fan. As far as 90s sitcoms go, that was probably my favorite. So I think that'll be a wild ride. We're going to do our best not to do a TMZ-style ambush interview because I don't want to be like, hey, can you tell us about all the times you've gotten arrested in public? But I think it'll be good.
1: Totally. The guy seems a little unstable.
3: Yeah.
1: Could use some mushrooms.
3: That's what we're trying to do with our podcast, is make it unpredictable and chaotic. I mean, that Nick the Rat one was, like I said, we went from talking about satanic pedophiles and Q with Pat Miletich to, in the same day, talking about ass versus titties and having an hour-long debate on it with Nick the Rat. So we're trying to send the message that even though we're into, like, mysticism and conspiracies, I mean, you never really know what to expect on here. But, yeah, I feel like we pretty much, Noah and I and Caleb, who's not here, there is like a common thread with you guys. Like, you guys have touched on a lot of the same exact things we're really interested in. Because, like, you know, go ahead.
1: Who's your favorite so far?
3: Oh, favorite guest?
1: Yeah.
3: Well, we've only had... I think you guys are number 4
2: when it comes to guests.
3: Yeah. So I guess I should say you guys, since I'm talking to you. Ah!
2: That's right answer.
3: Yeah. I mean, it's technically of everybody we've had on, I was listening to you guys way before anybody else. How many times have you had Dvorak on? Just the one, or was it 2 times?
0: Yeah, just the one. Yeah.
3: And you still just haven't gotten one. Adam on, right?
1: No, but I've been in talks about John coming on and pretending to be Adam.
3: Ooh, that'd be good. Actually, that's a brilliant idea.
1: I don't think Adam likes that idea.
3: Adam will get over it. Yeah, he's
1: I think he'll come on eventually. Who knows?
3: He's a lot busier than Dvorak, I think. Dvorak ain't got much going on. It's like, meh. I love Dvorak. That podcast you guys did with him was great.
0: Yeah, thanks.
1: Dvorak's one of a kind.
0: That's still a go-to show. I mean, you got to listen to No Agenda.
3: Oh, absolutely. Yeah,
0: just to keep up on the mainstream and all the bullshit.
3: Yeah, it's my number one for sure. That's one I'd never miss an episode of. And then for the last year or so, I've been making jingles and songs that I get in every other episode, so that's fun. I actually had listened to No Agenda maybe like 4 or 5 years ago and kind of forgot about it. And when you guys did that Dvorak episode is when I like really got into it for real. And I don't think I've missed an episode since. So
0: yeah, cool.
3: Thanks for that.
2: I mean, it's an incredibly beneficial show. You know, I find the more I listen to really anything that dissects the mainstream media, it just helps me on a daily basis walking around when I'm, you know, like seeing ads or seeing, you know, the news and headlines and stuff like that. It just helps build discernment, I gotta say.
0: Yep. Yeah, exactly. Yep.
3: And I'm glad they're starting to do the second half of show again more. They stopped doing that for a while.
1: It's a nice sort of reality check.
3: Yeah. I mean, and the whole community and that they've built is awesome.
2: I'm just loving the podcast community in general. It seems like it's just getting bigger and bigger and bigger, and it's not slowing down anytime soon. And it, as the podcast community gets larger, I find it seems like the general dialogue and in the public and in the culture seems to get healthier.
3: Well, that's why
1: we're on the front lines.
3: Yeah, that's why Joe Biden and Hillary Clinton are starting podcasts, man. They're trying to infiltrate us.
2: Look, here's the deal.
0: Yep.
1: You see all the mainstream imitating podcasts.
0: And they just edit the shit out of it, and it doesn't seem natural. It doesn't seem honest. I mean, I think people just want honest conversation.
2: Yeah.
0: You know, unedited, honest conversation.
2: Normal people.
0: And there's lots of mysteries to explore. I mean, we were wondering if we'll ever run out of guests, because we do the guest style podcast. We always have guests on, and there's so many. There's so many mysteries to talk about. There's so many things to learn. It's just it's ongoing. Ever we could do like 3 or 4 a week, and we wouldn't run out of ideas. It's unbelievable.
2: Yeah,
3: you guys have
0: especially around the ancient mystery stuff and the things you guys are interested in, consciousness and ancient mysteries. I mean,
1: we'll hit 500 probably in the next year and a half.
0: Yeah.
3: You guys have a really impressive roster of guests you've had over the years. You guys have never actually done an episode where it's just you guys talking, no guests.
0: Oh, we probably have a couple, but
1: in there, early few on. And far between.
3: Yeah, yeah. The way we've been doing is closer to like what MoFax does, where, you know, we got a list of topics we wrote down before we even did our first episode, and we'll pick one out and, you know, spend a couple days beforehand pulling clips and doing research and just break it down with no guests. Yeah. So
2: both of us having our own takes on a given issue.
3: Yeah. So I guess now we've done 4 like that with a topic just with us, and then 4 with guests.
2: You know, one thing I love about this is the whole value for value model, something I was not exposed to at all, period, before No Agenda. And it's something that's really beautiful. Involving the listener in the production is something that just ties you together, you know, generally creates a lot stronger community than I'd say the average Joe Rogan listener.
0: Yep, definitely. Yeah,
3: watching totally. Perry try to explain that to Joe Rogan was funny.
2: It was hilarious.
0: Yeah.
3: They're producers. Yeah, he did not understand.
1: There's something there that makes for great community that it seems to happen over and over and over. Seems repeatable.
2: Mm-hmm.
1: But at the same time, it is somewhat of a vow of poverty.
3: Yeah.
1: It's way more lucrative to sell that second hour.
3: Yeah, that's because we were talking about, like I said, we've been talking for years about doing a podcast and just now finally did it. So we were talking about, like, should we go with ads? Like, not like when you're, I mean, it takes a year or two at least minimum to build up to the point where you're even going to make money with ads. But we just decided, it's like, man, I don't want to do a paywall, because like I have a couple podcasts I really like that do a paywall, and I still haven't bought anything on the paywall. Like I've donated to plenty of shows in the No Agenda circle when I have like a little extra money, but I've never. The paywall just seems kind of insulting to me, even for a podcast.
0: Yeah, it's still lucrative for people. I mean, that's the way to go, really.
3: Yeah.
2: But it's especially egregious when you do like Sam Harris does.
3: Say again.
0: If you want to put the time in the splitting it.
3: Sorry, you were breaking up a little bit there.
2: Sounds like we got some distortion.
0: Put the time in the splitting it. You know, splitting up the content and getting people to do the second half. It is pretty lucrative for a lot of these guys.
2: Oh, right.
3: Yeah, it's I guess it's just like Deep Fat Fried. I love those guys when they split off of Drunken Peasants. But and they're great, and I've watched most of their content. But, you know, they got a Patreon, and like the other half of the content's on there. And it's like, man, I just don't really, it's like I'd rather just be like, I don't know. I still like, it's like I've only ever donated using the value for value system, but maybe that's just how my brain works. I don't want to like commit all the way.
0: I get it. Yeah, I'm the same way for the most part. I mean, rarely what I just, I maybe donate to THC to get the second half of a guest that we're about to have on, or, you know, I do it sometimes, but very rarely. I'm the same as you.
3: Yeah. The main, like, a paywall is still not as bad as certain advertisers. Like, but I mean, Pat, like, you know, Pat Miletich, like, he's got good advertisers that he actually believes in, which is another way to do it. Like, you know, they got My Patriot Supply and they sell merch and stuff. Well, that's like, which is that, that's a, I think that's a good way to go. But yeah, we're flying by the seat of our pants. We're noobs to this, so we're still figuring it out. So
2: right.
3: For right now, we're just putting everything out for free and just spending money to not get any.
2: However we eventually change, I can guarantee we will never do a Sam Harris style, I'm going to release half of this podcast and then cut it off mid-sentence and have you pay me money to listen to the rest of it.
0: But yeah, good. That's awesome.
1: I consider a host before you get too far along. I like Libsyn.
3: Like a website host?
1: Audio.
2: Oh, kind of similar to the No Agenda stream, kind of like that.
1: Just like for hosting your podcast files.
3: Okay. Oh, okay. Yeah, we're using Squarespace, so we got the files up there, and you can download them. And I got the RSS feed set up, so here in a little while, everything should be out on like Spotify, iTunes, once we get approved. But are you talking
1: once you get a whack of listeners, that might start to break down on you. You might have some bandwidth problems.
3: And
1: you might have some migration problems. So my advice would be to look at an actual podcast host sooner than later. And it will actually come with a bunch of little tools to help you integrate the show into some weird markets as well.
3: Okay. That's neat. What was the one
1: it's
3: you
1: one of the number one thing I recommend that a podcaster spends money on after they have a good sound.
3: Okay, yeah.
2: Okay.
3: Good. Yeah, that's good to know. What was the name of that one? I'm getting
0: Libsyn.
1: Libsyn is short for Liberated Syndication.
3: Beautiful. See, this is like you know, going to school. I'm getting educated. I always learn something listening to Grammarica.
0: Awesome.
1: We're still trying to just get where we want to be.
0: Yeah, we should do this again though. You know, in a few months, maybe after this thing is cooled down, and you guys want to come on again, or you should do like a swap cast.
2: The COVID.
0: We'll have down ours too. Yeah.
3: Yeah, this one's a swap cast, right? Is that what we're planning on?
1: Yeah, I'm streaming it right
0: now. Oh, yeah? Okay.
3: It's exciting, man. And I'll tell you what, these are like, said it before, but like these are the least boring times ever. Things keep ramping up. And yeah, maybe by the time we do this again, we'll have a whole hindsight on the COVID-19 thing. Unless we're still in lockdown, which, you know.
2: I was about to say, I'm pretty bored with this quarantine.
3: Yeah.
1: If we're still in lockdown in 4 months, and I think we need to be revolutioning.
2: Yeah, yeah, I'm revolting. With you there.
0: Revolting?
1: Revolting.
3: Yeah.
1: There it is. I was overthinking it.
3: Always go with the shorter word. It's easier.
1: Totally. Or a curse word.
3: But yeah, thanks again, guys. This was great. And, we're all excited, and I hope to talk to you guys soon. And,
2: appreciate you very much.
0: Well done, guys.
3: Thanks, Darren. Thanks, Graham. And love you guys. Stay safe up there in the Canadia, or Scandinavia. Sorry.
0: Scandinavia.
3: Scandinavia.
1: Thank you for your courage.
2: Appreciate it.
3: ITM. Thanks, guys.
2: Bye,
3: guys.
2: Take it easy.
5: Chicken McNuggets.
6: Wendy's hallway.
7: Calling Wendy's.
5: I love you guys.
7: Hello?
5: Is that funny? It's pretty funny. So let me as succinctly and calmly as I can explain what's currently happening. That's not how you open a can of pickles. Chicken McNuggets.

0: Wendy's downtown. Spaghetti, we're going to help you.
1: I love you guys.
0: Hello?
1: Is that funny? It's pretty funny. So let me as succinctly and calmly as I can explain what's currently happening.
0: Hello?
1: Chicken McNuggets. I'm DCEPL3ETEGSA45WO59GZ. Oh, I like my cat. Oh, I like my cat. Ugh. Where the what the what frickin' dimension is this little creature from? I'm serious. I'm sending that love. It's you right now. Is that funny? It's pretty funny.
0: Oh, yeah?
1: Oh, I have power.
2: You've adapted to the dark. I was born to the dark, Batman.
1: That's not how you open a can of pickles. Is that funny? It's pretty funny.
3: Wendy's.
1: I love you guys.
3: Okay.
1: So let me as succinctly and calmly as I can explain what's currently happening. I'm serious. Okay. Chicken McNuggets. That's not how you open a can of pickles. Is that funny? It's pretty funny.

0: Wendy, how am I help you?
1: I love you guys.
0: Huh? Hello?
1: I love you guys.

0: Anytime I help you.
1: I love you guys.
0: I love you too.
1: Let me just show you some fun stuff I found on Twitter. I'm serious.
2: This is Rebecca.
3: Is that funny? It's pretty funny.
1: Chicken McNuggets. So let me, as succinctly and calmly as I can, explain what's currently happening. Wow. Where the, what the, what frickin' dimension is this little creature from? I'm sending that love. It's you right now. I'm serious. That's not how you open a can of pickles. Ugh.
3: Is that funny? It's pretty funny.
1: The what is all this stuff? Oh, I have power. Oh, I like my cat. Oh, I like my cat.
4: You've adapted to the dog. I was born to the dog, Batman.
2: Are you done yet?
1: Chicken McNuggets.

0: Wendy wrote this, Jessica.
1: That's not how you open a can of pickles.
0: Excuse me?
1: I love you guys.
0: Love you too.
2: Wait, is that from Matthew?
1: That's not how you open a can of pickles.
0: I'm sorry, what's that?
1: I love you guys.
0: I didn't understand you, hon.
1: Wow. Let me just show you some fun stuff I found on Twitter. I'm serious.
0: I don't know what you're talking about.
1: Where the what the what frickin' dimension is this little creature from?
3: Hello?
1: I love you guys.
3: You say you love me?
1: Wow. I'm serious.
0: What you serious about?
1: That's not how you open a can of pickles. Here, let me read this to you.

0: Wendy's old-fashioned hamburgers.
1: That's not how you open a can of pickles. I'm serious.
0: What do you need?
1: I love you guys.
0: Hello?

0: Wendy's. How may I help you?
1: That's not how you open a can of pickles.
0: You what?
1: I'm serious.
0: What'd you say now?
1: I love you guys.
0: You want something pickles or what?
1: Wow. Let me just show you some fun stuff I found on Twitter.
2: Thanks for calling Wendy's. This is Billy.
1: I love you guys.
2: I'm sorry?
1: I'm serious. That's not how you open a can of pickles.
2: A can of pickles?
1: What did I do? Wow.
2: Somebody is prank calling me.
1: Where the, what the, what freaking dimension is this little creature from?

0: Hey, Wendy's, oh, you're speaking. Can I help you?
1: I love you guys.
0: Hello?
1: I'm serious.
0: What happened?
1: That's not how you open a can of pickles.
0: Are you trying to get a hold of somebody?
1: And what about Big Boom Boom? Take Big Boom Boom away from Boom Boom. Your baby want milkshake.
2: Oh, this is Wendy. Sean speaking.
1: I love you guys.
2: Oh, what was that?
1: I'm serious.
2: I'm sorry. I'm having a hard time hearing you.
1: So let me as succinctly and calmly as I can explain what's currently happening.
2: Okay.
1: And all I can tell you is that this is bad. I'm serious.
2: Okay.
1: That's not how you open a can of pickles.
2: Gotcha.
1: Wow. I love you guys.
2: All right, is there anything else? All right, is there anything else?
1: And what about Big Boom Boom? Take Big Boom Boom away from Boom Boom. Your baby want milkshake.
2: I'm sorry, we don't have milkshakes. We got
1: chicken
2: bossy.
1: McNuggets. Chicken McNuggets.
2: I'm sorry, we don't have, we have regular, like, our chicken nuggets. They're not like the McDonald's ones. Yeah, sorry about that. Is there anything else?
1: Let me just show you some fun stuff I found on Twitter.
2: All right, give me one moment.
1: Where the, what the, what frickin' dimension is this little creature from?
2: About that.
1: Oh, you're Jewish, right?
2: No, I'm not.
1: Wow. Is that funny? It's pretty funny.

0: Dutch Elvis Wendy's.
1: I love you guys.
0: Thank you.
1: I'm serious.

0: Afternoon, Wendy's. How may I help you?
1: I love you guys.
0: Excuse me?
1: I'm serious.
0: I did not hear you, sir. Excuse me?
1: Let me just show you some fun stuff I found on Twitter. It's going down, ladies and gentlemen. Whoa!
2: Thank you for calling Wendy's and this is Brian.
1: I love you guys.
2: Hello?
1: I'm serious.
3: Wendy's old fashioned hamburgers.
1: I love you guys.
3: Wendy's old fashioned hamburger.
1: I'm serious.
3: Can I help you?
1: Chicken McNuggets.
4: Abs and a six pack.

0: What is all this stuff?
1: It's a six-pack episode 137 with Barb's back. What is this?
2: Hey, guys.
1: Five? This is number five, right? Or something.
2: Yeah. Thank you so much for having me on again.
1: Thanks for coming back. You're in Florida now, as we were talking about.
2: Yes. I'm out of New York City. Thank God.
1: In the wonderful arms of Daddy DeSantis.
2: Oh, my God. I love Daddy DeSantis. I've just been going off about Daddy DeSantis all week on TikTok. Yeah, I mean, he's a great man. He really is. Like I was saying before, he literally visits his wife every single time she has chemo and holds her hand and sits there. And I think that's fucking amazing. Like, he goes with her to the hospital.
1: What's your top five?
2: Top five what?
1: Top five things about DeSantis.
2: Oh, well, first of all, he actually gives a shit, I feel like, about like a common human being and the citizens of Florida and tries to work the best in our favor. I know he like fucked up with like the COVID test, but you can't solely blame him as like there's like his whole team and it's like a whole team of people that fucked up with the COVID test. But yeah, I love that. I love how there's like no mask mandates in schools because why little kids should be wearing masks? That's horrible. That's so bad for children. Vaccines are your own choice. If you want one, you can get one. If not, there's no mandates. He did this really cool thing actually a couple of months ago where he had like a incentive for people to buy things like kayaks and tents and like things to do outside and with your family and get the tourism industry back. Like, he wasn't taxing certain things. Like, I don't think in the tourism industry all summer there was like a tax and a lot of like outdoor activities and stuff because he wanted people to like come back down to Florida and he wanted people to get out. Honestly, I just think he gives a shit about like his constituents, which is very rare in the year 2022.
1: I just like the freedom and personal choice aspects of it for sure.
2: Oh, yeah. And he's also a good husband. I'll give him that. Like, he really is. That's like something I didn't know when I found out last week. And I'm like, wow, holy shit. I'm like, that's pretty great.
1: You think he's going to run?
2: I would hope.
1: For Prez?
2: I don't know how he's going to deal with the international level because domestically, like him as a governor is amazing. But like our president, unlike what we have now, has to like stand up to these leaders like Putin, like Xi Jinping, I want to say that's his like the Chinese guy. I don't know. The dictator of North Korea, Kim Jong-un, and like all these players, like Biden, they don't take him seriously. Like, he poops his diaper every hour. Like, that's
1: his butt's been wiped.
2: Yeah, Kamala wipes his ass. I'm sorry. Yeah, I would hope he runs. I just don't know how he's going to do on an international scale.
1: From what I hear, he's waiting till the next cycle and Trump's going to run again, but I'd rather have DeSantis over Trump, but you know.
2: Well, did you see Hillary Clinton wants to run again in 2024?
1: She didn't know when to quit.
2: She should be in prison, but that's a whole other conversation.
1: Yeah. Well, I think she'll be around until she runs out of adrenochrome. She'll be around for a while.
2: She will be around for a while.
1: So before we started, you said you hadn't heard this ISO.
3: Fuck you, you stupid cunt.
2: No. Where's that from?
1: Scott Adams. You know who he is? The Dilbert guy?
2: Vaguely familiar. Yes, Gilbert guy. Yes, absolutely.
1: So he's been like, he's a hypnotist and he was, you know, he predicted Trump was going to win when nobody else did. But he's been completely hypnotized by the COVID thing. No Agenda's kind of been going back and forth with him about it. And he's starting to have a mental breakdown. And he does like the coffee with Scott Adams, and one random person on his live stream left like a message in his Periscope live stream, and he just goes
2: and
1: off.
2: Scott's thousand.
1: He just goes off on her, dude.
3: Scott's $1,000 life is short. We all know you got duped by COVID because your friend scared you into trying to save the world. Time to apologize. We'll accept it. We're running out of patience. Shelley, fuck you, you stupid cunt. Let me say that. You are a piece of fucking shit. Do not tell people what they think and then insult them in public, right? You can tell me what you fucking think, you small-minded piece of crap, but don't tell me what I think and then insult me in public when you're fucking wrong. Because here's the thing. I was definitely scared about civilization, but had nothing to do with getting a vaccination, because that scare came long before the vaccinations were available. And by the time the vaccinations were available, I wasn't afraid of the civilization failing. So you got your facts wrong, you got your timing wrong, you got your thinking wrong, and you're a fucking piece of shit. because you should not live in the world with other nice people. Because I got a feeling you're just as much of a piece of shit when you go home. I'll bet your family hates your fucking guts behind your back. I guarantee it. With that kind of an attitude. The fact that you can come after me with your fucking imaginary problems, put them in my head, and then blame them for me, means that your family's probably getting the same treatment. I feel sorry for your husband. I hope your husband's watching, because he's agreeing with me right now. He's nodding with me. Yes, you are an imaginary, shit-stirring, probably a narcissist, piece of shit. That's what I think of you, Shelley. So, I wouldn't join these live streams again if I were you.
2: Shelly needs a good dick down. That's what she needs. She needs to get dicked down.

0: I had someone on the internet tell me the other day that my parents actually didn't grow up in communism in Poland in like the 60s, the 70s, and 80s. And I was like, hey, mom and dad, guess what? You actually didn't have to, you didn't go through communism. Like, thank you so much for telling me I'm wrong on historical events.
1: Just, and it was, I'm assuming it was someone that hadn't, doesn't know you at all.
0: Yeah, it's someone who had like 17 different things in their bio, like they, them, seven different flags, like communist, socialist, and they're like 19 years old. And I was like, thank you for telling me, like, you weren't alive for 9/11, but you're going to tell me my parents didn't grow up in communism. Cool. Because I was making a joke how they escaped communism so I can go on podcasts and tell jokes to people. And yeah. And so then, of course, people were like, well, communism didn't really exist. And I'm like, wonderful. Thank you.
1: Yeah, and it's always like pro-communism people that tells you that communism actually doesn't exist in this instance.
0: Yeah, like true form, and I'm just like, it doesn't work. It never has worked. It never will work.
1: Yeah, not unless we all assimilate into like the Borg with Neuralink, then it might work. But who wants to do that? Not me.
0: I mean, that'll be 2030. That'll be 2030, I think, when they force that on us.
1: Do you see what the, see if I can find these, you know, like our first episode ever, we were back, I think it was 2020. Yeah. I don't know when this 20, but it was, we were talking about bugs, eating bugs and all that. And that's bigger than ever. That's bigger than ever. That was like the first thing we started talking about.
0: I found out that Bill Gates is actually a huge investor or like a board member on like all these Beyond Meat fucking companies.
1: Yeah. Yep.
0: I was like, it didn't shock me. I was like, of course he's pushing this agenda of no meat.
1: Here you go. Daily Beast headline, COVID truthers, which I've always said, I love that truther is an insult. COVID truthers, new freak out, being forced to eat bugs.
0: I love how it actually has nothing to do with COVID. Like that, eating bugs, like, and people like saying that there's a meat supply shortage because there is, and they're raising the price of meat insanely. That's like a problem right there. It's regular inflation is 7%. I think the inflation on meat's around 20-something%. And yeah, it's not anything to do with COVID. So that fucking headline is wonderful.
1: And then right below that, the Guardian, if we want to save the planet, the future of food is insects. Fried crickets on the school menu, milk made from larvae, and mealworm bologna for dinner. These environmentally friendly meals will help save the planet. And right above that, it says conspiracy theorists, the Daily Beast was saying, conspiracy theorists think that sustainability is the groundwork that the elites will use to eventually micromanage the smallest aspects of our diet.
0: Of course.
1: So, yeah. As per...
0: Sorry, I dropped something.
1: Are you good? As per normal, as is typical, they're saying this isn't happening, and then they also turn around and say, yes, it is, and it's a good thing.
0: Well, I know that it's slowly been turned into, I don't want to necessarily say it's propaganda, but it seems like it, because I feel like for the past like 10, 15 years, I've noticed on like the Food Network and like different channels, even like watching Real Housewives, they've slowly been like trying to normalize like eating bugs, like trying to be like, this is a delicacy, this is good protein, it's healthy for you. So like they're trying to slowly just insert it into like mainstream media, like programming that people watch for entertainment.
1: Yeah. It's when John, I think John's prediction, last prediction when he was on, John from John Breaks Bad News, is there's going to be like a delicatessen five-star restaurant that gets like all the best reviews, and it's all insects, like
0: it's
1: everything
0: bugs,
1: on the menu. And that'll like usher it in. And I was like, yeah, that makes sense.
0: Tim Dillon did a great, I think it was a Patreon podcast, maybe it was a regular podcast, like literally Bug on a Stick, where he says how we're going to go to fairs in 10 years. And instead of having like deep fried Twinkies, it'll be like deep fried genetically engineered crickets or some shit.
1: Let's ask.
0: It was great.
1: Let's ask Burger King.
0: Burger King is going to do that?
1: I don't know. Let's ask them.
0: Oh, let's ask them. Fuck yeah.
2: I'm sorry. The party you are trying to reach has not set up voicemail on 86.

0: What the hell? Burger King can't pick up the phone anymore? I'll try one more.
1: Try Chick-fil-A if they're going to replace their chicken with crickets.
0: Okay. While I'm ringing up Burger King, I'll look up Chick-fil-A.
1: Yeah. Like, is the new chicken
0: call
1: sandwich
0: it just Crick-fil-A. What, Crick-fil-A for Crick-fil-A. It's for cricket.
1: I love that.
0: I forgot that Burger King's all close at 4 p.m.
1: Do they?
0: No.
1: You're like, oh, okay. I was like, maybe that's like a new thing because no, there's no staff anywhere.
0: Maybe they're all closed. Maybe that's what's going on.
1: Maybe they're closed.
2: I'm sorry. Like, the person you were trying to reach has a voicemail box that has not been.
0: I mean, I just called like 15 Wendy's and all they picked up.
1: I mean, Wendy's is working. Look at that.
0: Burger King. Maybe they are out of business. Maybe everybody just stopped eating.
1: Well, during the pandemic, they closed down like half the Starbuckses in New York.
0: It's true.
1: And they never came back.
0: It's always before the show that people pick up the phone. Never during.
3: Hey, this is Chick-fil-A inside the mall. How may I serve you?
0: Yeah, I'm here with in town with my sister, and we just flew in, and we were wondering if you have any insect-based protein on the menu.
3: If we have what?
1: Do y'all have any insect-based proteins instead of just chicken?
0: He was on to us. What the hell? What if we were real customers? You know, we should have known better. Chick-fil-A is a Christian establishment. They're not going to have any heathenistic shit like that.
1: True. That is, they close on Sundays. That's very true.
0: locust and honey, though. John the Baptist ate locust and honey.
1: That's true. He did. Wow. Good Bible reference.
0: Yeah.
1: I'm trying to think, what about like a Taco Bell? I feel like Taco Bell already like uses insect protein in their
0: by accident.
1: So, like, by accident.
0: Okay, so we're brother and sister still.
1: I love it. Hell yeah.
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0: I always go manager. Start at the top.
1: Yeah, always.
5: Please hold while I try that extension.
0: This is all you.
1: No, Panera. Oh, no, you go first.
6: Thank you for calling Panera Bread. How can I help you?
0: Hi, my sister and I are just flown in from town, and we were wondering if you all had any insect-based protein options on the menu?
6: Not that I'm aware of.
1: So y'all don't really have, like, anything with, like, crickets? Like, you get them, like, little barbecue snacks, too, instead of, like, chips. Do you guys have maybe that on the side?
6: No.
0: Well, I saw on Grubhub delivers Panera Bread, and I thought Grubhub only delivered things that had, like, grub as a base protein. Like grubs, you know?
6: Not that I'm aware of. We're a bread company.
1: Bread toppings? So, like, any bread toppings, maybe?
6: Bread company?
1: Like, you know how you do, like, Italian garlic and bread, cheese? Bread.
0: Oh, I thought you guys sold, soup and stuff, too.
6: We do.
1: You have good mac and cheese. What about, like, do you have mac and cheese? Like, do you have any, like, maybe dairy that's, like, based out of, like, insect, like, vegan or, like, insect-based dairy? Like there's...
0: Hello? You gave...
1: I'm sorry. Okay. I couldn't hold my laughter in. I'm so sorry.
0: I was hoping he would think you were holding in a sneeze instead of a laugh, but he's like, that's a laugh.
1: I'm so sorry. I'll be better. I just got to get out of my system right now, and then I'll be better for the next one. Just, he was actually so serious about it, which made me laugh.
0: I wish I had the ISO, though. I wasn't recording when that Wendy's lady... I was just playing Alex Jones clips at her, and she goes, Oh, who the fuck great. Are you and yeah, what the fuck are you that. Fucking talking about?
1: Oh my god. I like the one where he goes, I love you, and she goes like someone goes, I love you too.
7: Hello, Taco Boots Mahal, can I help you?
1: Hello, hey guys, what's up? Hey, hi. Hey guys, what's up?
7: Hi.
1: So my brother and I actually just flew into town and we were gonna grab some food from you guys, but I was wondering, do you have any insect based protein on the menu or like little insect snacks?
7: Say that one more time.
1: Oh, I'm sorry about that. I was just wondering, because my brother and I just flew in, and we keep a strict diet, so I was wondering, do you have any insect-based proteins on the menu? Or, like, you can have, like, little grasshoppers or crickets as, like, a snack, like, in barbecue flavors and stuff. I was wondering if you have that.
7: We have no bugs at all here in our
0: meat. Do you have any plant-based bug protein?
7: The only plant-based protein I can think of is black beans and rice. Well, not rice, but black beans.
0: Okay, yeah. And I know it probably threw you off. She was saying insect, not incest, because we're brother and sister, and I understand why it'd be weird if you thought she was saying incest, but she was saying insect.
1: Oh, yeah,
0: do you have
1: no,
0: any
1: we
0: insect?
1: Don't participate in incest. We don't participate. Please don't think that.
0: Yeah, we meant insect, like bug protein.
1: Insect, like yeah, crickets, grasshoppers, silkworms.
0: Mealworms.
1: Nope. Yeah, that's a good one. I like those. Those are yummy.
0: Lightning bugs.
7: Nope.
0: Caterpillars.
1: Roaches, like even cockroaches. Like, I'll eat a cockroach if I have to. I keep a very strict
7: diet.
1: No, but
7: you can go to PetSmart. They sell them there.
0: Praying mantis. Ooh, I think that might be a yes on the praying mantis.
1: I would like to eat a praying mantis.
0: Dung beetles.
1: Oh, those like tree beetles. They're endangered, so I don't think anyone would have them, though.
0: Are salamanders and lizards a type of bug?
1: No, I think those are reptiles.
0: Are frogs a type of bug?
1: What do we classify frogs as?
0: What about alligators? That's a type of insect, I think.
1: Fried gator is actually really tasty.
0: It is really tasty. Yeah. Okay. So I have had, but I have eaten bugs before then in that case, because
1: yes,
0: I had some fried gator not too long ago. Fried gator bites. Do you guys have those at Taco Bell?
1: Delicious.
0: Hello?
1: I think he hung up. Hello? Sir?
0: Nah, they put us on hold. They put us on the other line.
1: Sir?
0: I've hung up.
1: I like how he said PetSmart, though. I enjoyed that quip.
0: Yeah. All right. Where were we?
1: That is, yeah, I mean, I genuinely, is there a fast food place that would serve bugs?
0: Probably in, like, West Coast somewhere. I'm sure. I'm sure all fast food accidentally serves bugs on a daily basis.
1: I'm sure.
0: Yeah.
1: There is actually like a snack I've seen at Whole Foods in New York before, which is like barbecue flavored, like crickets, or like I think it was like garlic. Like instead of chips, it was like garlic, like Parmesan crickets, and like what you would think is like a chip bag was crickets that were a snack.
0: We used to the one bug I've eaten that's like just totally weird is those novelty like lollipops you can get that have a scorpion inside
1: with the bug in it. Yeah, I know which one you're talking about.
0: I had the scorpion.
1: I ate a ladybug in Poland once when I was a kid on a dare.
0: Nice. That's orange or red?
1: I don't remember.
0: The orange ones are they call them elm beetles, but they look exactly like ladybugs, but they're red. Like
1: so, they're not real ladybugs.
0: I think they might be, but they call them elm beetles around here. I barely ever see a red ladybug. I always see the orange ones here. Like it's rare around in Tennessee to see a red ladybug.
1: I've been very lucky in New York. I think they're good luck when they like land on you. So I've actually seen them every summer. I've seen some red ladybugs, but down in Florida, I don't think I've ever seen a ladybug. How close is Tennessee to Florida, like on a map of the United States?
0: Well, we have the technology. I mean, there's Georgia. Yeah. Georgia's in between us. Isn't that the only state in between us?
1: I think Alabama.
0: Alabama's. I don't think so. Maybe I'm wrong.
1: Let me look this up.
0: Okay, so yeah, it's Georgia's right in between us. Like Alabama's directly below, but the fastest way to go get to Florida, unless you're going, if you're trying to get down into the main part of Florida, the quickest way is just go straight through Georgia.
1: Well, yeah, that's how I drove down, just straight down 95 on the East Coast.
0: I've never been to Florida.
1: Just check it out. It's a cool lawless swampland.
0: I might, yeah. I probably will. I don't like humidity, though.
1: Oh, yeah. No, you're not going to escape that anywhere down here.
0: Okay, but while we're out still on the elite's plan for us and everything, I found an old, I think this is National Geographic clip. And it kind of, we'll probably have to pause this a couple of times because there's a lot in here. But this kind of explains a lot of where we're at right now. But they kind of present this was just in the past. This is about the population bomb.
8: Overpopulation, so long predicted, has stolen upon us. It's getting worse week by week.
9: In the 1960s, a new kind of fear began to spread across America.
8: If we do not, by humane means, limit our numbers, then numbers are going to be limited by more famines and shortages and consequent social conflicts.
9: The idea that human population was outstripping the Earth's ability to support mankind was a powerful one. The message reached a wider audience than ever before. But what became of the population bomb?
10: How many years do you have to not have the world end to decide that it didn't end because that reason was wrong?
9: Stanford biologist Paul Ehrlich didn't start out as a prophet of doom. His area of study focused on butterflies. Ehrlich laid out his hypothesis in a slim volume called The Population Bomb. It was a call to action for many.
11: Our cities are going to be choked with people.
12: It's clear that world population growth remains completely out of control.
13: Have to get the death rate and birth rate in balance, and there's only two ways to do it. One is to bring the birth rate down, the other is to push the death rate up.
9: Ehrlich's views on how to bring the birth rate down were concrete.
1: That's comforting.
9: Compulsion.
0: And these are like, yeah.
1: In the 60s. That's comforting to hear that that's in the 60s.
13: Rate and birth rate in balance, and there's only two ways to do it. One is to bring the birth rate down, the other is to push the death rate up.
9: Ehrlich's views on how to bring the birth rate down were concrete. Compulsion if voluntary methods fail. Creating a blacklist of people, companies, and organizations impeding population control in the U.S. Responsibility prizes for childless marriages. A tax on children. And a luxury tax on diapers and cribs.
0: What? That
1: Jesus
0: one,
1: Christ.
0: That
1: a
0: one specifically.
1: Tax?
0: Yeah, like the idea that cribs and diapers are a luxury. And you bet your ass the people that come up with these types of laws, they don't apply to the people making these types of laws.
1: No, of course. They're not going to tax
0: just like the lockdown laws globally across the planet. The politicians that make the pandemic lockdown laws don't have to follow them. It's the same thing with this shit.
1: I mean,
0: luxury tax for diapers
1: either.
0: And cribs.
1: I mean, I'm just saying, like, Hollywood didn't have to follow those rules either. Like, we were all locked down, but, like, the Emmys were fucking happening, and Fashion Week was fucking happening, and all that.
0: Yep. And it's the same thing Andrew Yang kept wanting to put, was pushing as a meat tax. To get people to eat less meat, we'll put a meat tax
1: on.
0: Well,
1: I think Beto O'Rourke was also pushing that as well.
0: Yeah, and you know what that means? That just means the rich elites get to eat the meat, and the poor people can only afford bugs.
1: Lovely. I mean, honestly, if all the protein I can afford one day is bugs, I will literally just eat vegetables. Like,
0: oh, yeah.
1: I'm not fucking doing that. Absolutely not.
0: Well, they'd outlaw fruits and vegetables if they could.
1: I mean, other than the styrofoam ones they try to feed you now, like actual fruits and vegetables, you're absolutely right. They would outlaw those.
0: I mean, they've genetically modified all of it so much to shit that it's probably not even fruits and vegetables anymore.
1: The other day I made the mistake of buying, even though they were organic, I bought like a pack of strawberries from Publix and they tasted, and this is nothing against Publix. I love Publix. Great supermarket. But these genetically engineered strawberries, even though organic, they tasted like styrofoam. But that's my fault for buying strawberries in the winter. I should have known.
0: Oh, yeah. It's not prime season for strawberries.
1: No, I just had a craving for strawberries.
9: were concrete. Compulsion if voluntary methods fail, creating a blacklist of people, companies, and organizations impeding population control in the U.S., responsibility prizes for childless marriages, a tax on children, and a luxury tax on diapers and cribs.
10: The concerns about population became misanthropic, and it was taken with so much seriousness that Paul Ehrlich could recommend things like putting stuff in public water that would make people not as fertile.
14: Panic is not too strong a word to use for some of the advocates that I referred to as true believers. It's almost inevitable that there will be circumstances where governments and other actors will act in a way that is coercive.
9: The Indian government began a controversial effort to encourage mass sterilization. It led to abuses. Access to food aid and housing were sometimes used as coercion. Others weren't even given a choice.
15: Several days ago, crowds formed to protest being sterilized. The police opened fire and killed at least 50 of them.
1: Jesus Christ.
0: Pretty wild, right?
1: I mean, they've tried with, like, not mass sterilization, but I know that, like, Margaret Sanger, she used to go, like, who started, like, actually Planned Parenthood, she used to go into, like, the ghetto in, like, Brooklyn. Not the ghetto. I'm not going to say that. That's incorrect and that's really insensitive. But, like, the projects throughout New York, and they would, like, sterilize young black and brown women and people of color and people of, like, lower income statures. So that's something that most countries, like, I'm not surprised India's been pushing that. I know China's been pushing that. They used to have, like, forcefully insert IUDs into women. I still think they do. They lie. Yeah, this has been, like, an ongoing effort. It's, like, the 1920s, I believe, or something. Maybe, like, the 1960s. I guess 20s is wrong. But, yeah, it's wild that no one's picked up on this yet.
0: Yeah, it's a and just this idea that, like, all these, I mean, the people pushing that stuff in the 60s, some of them are still alive, and the people, their prodigies,
1: they're still alive. Yeah. I mean, also, I actually saw something interesting that a girl brought up on Reddit, on like a female centered subreddit, where every, like, young woman I've spoken to and every woman I know, we were put on birth control at a very young age. Like, I got birth control when I was, like, 16, 17 years old, I think, when your body's still, like, developing and doctors were just, like, willy-nilly handing out these prescriptions. Like, in the long run, that, like, screws your system up. And I'm not saying birth control is a bad thing, but I don't think we should be giving it to 14, 15-year-olds, 16-year-olds when they're still going through puberty.
0: Yeah.
1: Like, think about that. What if your fertility's fucked up? I know a lot of young women with fertility problems.
0: Milo Yiannopoulos, back before he was completely unpersoned.
1: I saw him on Skanks, actually, 2 years ago. He was a surprise guest in Legion of Skanks. Yep.
0: That was good.
1: I was there that episode.
0: But yeah, he wrote this article that's absolutely true called Birth Control Makes Women Unattractive and Crazy. It doesn't do that to all women, but my wife took it for like 2 weeks, and it was the worst 2 weeks either of us had ever had together, and she got off it and never did it again.
1: I'm not going to agree that it makes people unattractive, I guess, because you do gain a little bit of weight, so some people would consider that unattractive.
0: But attractiveness is 50% personality.
1: No, I understand, and that was going to be my second point, because in college, when I was still on, like, I was wild and crazy, I was also on, like, three different types of birth control. And because, like, I would switch it around and be like, ridiculous.
0: Three different. Why would you need more than one?
1: No, it wasn't at the same time. It was I was on the pill.
0: Okay,
1: but then that made me, I was on the pill, then that made me fat. Like, I was on the pill from high school, and then that made me fat. So then I did the NuvaRing, and then I did, like, the implant in the arm, and then I got that taken out. Then I got a copper IUD, and that actually cut my uterus up.
0: Is the NuvaRing?
1: I stopped.
0: Is the NuvaRing the one you stick up your snatch?
1: Yes.
0: That's the one she did.
1: Like 3 weeks.
0: Yeah,
1: you keep that. That one I didn't mind at all. That would be the only one I would ever go back to, I think. Although men have complained they feel it. Some guy in college actually asked me if I had, like, one of those, like, beer can rings. And I was like, you're so fucking stupid. But I tried getting the implant, actually, for period cramps. Oh, what's going on?
16: Planned Parenthood. If this is an emergency, hang up and dial 911. Para español, oprima el número uno. To make
17: which one are you calling?
16: Contact help staff, please press 2. If you know your party's extension, dial it now, or for a complete staff directory, press 3. For health center hours and driving directions, please press 4.
0: I don't know what 2 was, but it sounded right. It sounded like what we want. What are we going to ask?
17: No, that's Spanish.
18: Well, I transfer your call.
17: Or is it not Spanish?
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17: I can get an abortion on Zoom. Sick.
18: Your call is very important.
0: Can you imagine you're not allowed to get your abortion unless you're vaccinated? Still got to wear a mask.
17: Oh, that's the next thing. That's the next thing.
0: The thing is, you get vaccinated, it'll kill your baby anyway. So.
17: Yeah, when I got birth control as like an adult, I had the implant put back into my arm. And
0: what is this whole music? Exactly.
17: It's techno. And like your wife, it made me fucking crazy. And I couldn't sleep.
18: And Saturday appointments. Just ask your agent.
17: Sick, I can get an abortion on Saturday. On the holy day of Jewish people.
0: This is ridiculous hold music.
17: I've never heard this before. I've been on hold with Planned Parenthood, and it's never been anything like this.
16: You can continue to wait for the next available.
0: Do you hear our voices coming back?
16: If you'd like to receive a call back, we will hold your place in line, and a team member will return your call. Press 1
17: wait,
16: now
17: can I call
16: to
17: you
16: enter
17: back?
16: Your phone number.
17: It's like clubbing music. I'm about to jam out.
16: Thank you for calling Planned Parenthood. If you currently have a fever and respiratory flu-like
0: symptoms, right, I don't think they're going
16: to
0: pick up.
16: Recommend you stay home to care for your illness.
0: There must be a lot of people in line to get that baby out of there today or something.
17: It
0: says they don't close for another. They're not supposed to close for another 2.5 hours.
17: Well, they're probably busy. There's a lot of babies to be taken out of people.
0: Uh-oh, Jackie Elliott gave them a 1-star review on Google Reviews. That
17: wait, why? Which one is it?
0: I've only ever gone to a Thousand Oaks people a couple months ago, and I'll just say this Planned Parenthood disappointed me so much. The first time I came, I was told they tried to contact me to let me know my appointment was canceled, but my phone number was not current. Understandable, but still annoyed, because they also have a valid email which was not contacted. Booked an appointment last week for today and was texted 8 minutes before my appointment that they were rescheduling, which I didn't see until I left, and I was already inside talking to a woman at the front desk who told me since my prescription wasn't current, they would have to reschedule me for later today or next week. Not once, but twice have they wasted my time, gas, and energy just to tell me to reschedule. This would never happen to me at the Thousand Oaks location, and I recommend everyone go there or over to the Ventura location.
17: Good to know. If I'm ever in California, I will go to a different location.
0: Everybody else gave 5 stars, though, that I'm seeing. So.
17: Yeah, I mean, when they were telling me I had chlamydia, they were able to contact me pretty quickly in 3 different means. So maybe that's the one in New York, in the Bronx, when I was in college. But all right. Yeah, no, that shit birth control makes you crazy. And when you tell your gynecologist, it's kind of fucked up that it gives you bad side effects. They're like, do you want to take more of it? And they try to put you on a second kind.
0: I think to be more inclusive, instead of gynecologist, it should be womanecologist.
17: I like this. We're progressive. We're getting nice.
0: Yeah. You're welcome. I look out for people.
17: Yeah, no. You do. You really, you want to be as inclusive as possible. Words are violence nowadays, so remember.
0: If words are violence, then my mouth is a lethal weapon.
17: Yeah, if I have to read or hear that words are literal violence, I'm going to be like, holy shit, you've never actually experienced. Or when people complain that certain things are assault and or abuse, I'm like, you've never been through actual assault or abuse in your entire life. Please stop.
1: words
0: people
1: are
0: say certain things are a salt. I say, no, they're a pepper.
1: I love that.
0: I'm here all day with the dad jokes.
1: I love it.
0: I've earned my right to do dad jokes now.
1: Wait, speaking of dad jokes, there's an actual official of King of the Hill reboot, which I'm so excited.
0: What? I've been hearing rumors of this for a long time.
1: No, it's official. It's official. They're going to do like 20 years later, like a continuation, not reboot, but like when the characters are older.
0: So Bobby's going to be like 30 years old.
1: Yeah, I hope the wokeness doesn't ruin it.
0: Mike Judge hasn't let that do anything to his stuff yet.
1: No, that's true. That's very true. So I'm hoping.
19: It's a scientific fact that women like round, muscular butts. I'm going to look for a guy with a round, muscular butt.
1: Butt. Oh, hell yeah.
0: I can't wait for that. So Boomhauer, Hank, and Dale, and all of them are going to be what, like, I guess they'd be like 60?
1: Yeah, I was saying their 60s probably.
0: Probably like 65.
1: 60, yeah, mid-60s. Because
0: they were mid-40s in the show, right?
1: Yes.
0: Yeah.
1: They were like, I think, late 30s, 40s, right? No. Like
0: I want to say they were over, you know, over 40.
1: Over 40, yeah, that's true.
0: Yeah,
1: so that's like the thing I'm most excited about. If we're going to be doing reboots and we're going to be doing all these like shows that we're doing over again, that's the one.
0: I wonder if they'll like... did you see South Park post-COVID and South Park post-COVID, COVID?
1: I did not enjoy that.
0: I didn't like the part one as much, but I liked part two.
1: I did like Butters talking about NFTs and crypto. Yeah. That was my favorite part of the entire episode because I'm like, yeah, I've gotten into crypto recently and everyone acts like a douchebag.
0: I liked the ending was what made me sold on it was when everybody just gets high. It's like, you're not sorry, you're high. Yep. I'm both.
1: Exactly.
0: All the Capitol guys are like, we're sorry we stormed the Capitol. It was crazy. And then everybody else is like, we forgive you. As everybody's just baked. I was like, oh, that's great.
1: I absolutely love how, like, that was the funniest thing ever to me, storming the Capitol. Like, I'm so sorry. Like, you had people, like, with face paint on and, like, these failed improv kids with, like, horns on their head.
0: But it was worse than 9/11 and Pearl Harbor combined.
1: Oh, did you hear, actually, speaking of dumb statements like that, did you hear Joe Biden say that George Floyd's death had more of an impact than, like, the assassination of Martin Luther King?
0: Yeah.
1: Like, excuse me? Like, what? Like, I'm sorry, what? Like, what did you say, sir?
0: And
1: so you're just going to discount all of Martin Luther King's legacy. Cool.
0: I don't even think that's as bad as the FBI every year tweeting about, like, RIP Martin Luther King Jr., even though they're the ones that killed him. Like,
1: yeah,
0: putting some quote up. I hadn't seen this till last year. The letter the FBI wrote threatening Martin Luther King that they were going to expose him for cheating on his wife. And if not, he had 34 days to kill himself or they would expose him.
1: Yeah, he like cheated on, apparently he like cheated on his wife with a white woman and people like, yeah, they were going to lose their minds or
0: but
1: something.
0: But the FBI
1: that's, like,
0: was saying,
1: I've
0: like,
1: read.
0: You have 34 days to kill yourself or we're going to expose
1: you.
0: Yeah,
1: him. Of course.
0: It's of like, course. Jesus.
1: I mean, is the CIA tweeting about John F. Kennedy's death too? Are we saying RIP JFK? Like, that would be amazing. That'd be great.
0: But yeah. Before I forget, the King of the Hill reboot, I wonder if they're going to do like a COVID thing. Or I hope not. I hope we're
1: because they're in Texas, I feel like they should just do it's revival. They're calling it revival. I just Googled it.
0: So they got a release date?
1: I'm going to look it up right now. Oh, actually, 8 hours ago in one day. Let's see the most recent reports on this.
20: That was the name of the drug they gave him. Placebo. I think it's made by Pfizer.
1: Pfizer. That's the episode where they find out what the army did to Bill, right?
0: Yeah.
1: Yes. Okay.
0: That's the name of the drug they gave him. Placebo.
1: Pfizer.
0: You made my day. I'd always heard rumors. I didn't know King of the Hill was coming back for real.
1: Yeah, they're in like talks right now. They're both Greg Daniels and Mike Judge are, they're exploring deals with Netflix and other companies. Yeah, it's
17: still to this day one of the most successful animated.
0: Oh yeah, 4 hours ago, it's officially in the works. Because before I heard, like, we're talking about it. So now it's officially going to happen. That's good.
17: Yeah, this is the one I'm reading. To return in series from original creators. Yep. It'll be a continuation. Cool.
0: That's going to be good.
17: I'm excited. This is great.
0: When they brought back Beavis and Butthead, I was like, why are we doing this?
17: That's true.
0: I mean, Beavis and Butthead was fine, but like I didn't understand, like, there's not that much meat on the bone. Like there is with King of the Hill.
17: In the original series, it's kind of surface level.
0: Yeah, there's so much you can do with King of the Hill, whereas with Beavis and Butthead, it's like like you said, it's surface level. There's not that much. I think all the apples have been picked off that tree. Plus, they got their own movie. Like, we didn't get a King of the Hill movie.
17: I would love. I apologize for the dog barking in the background. My mom has untrained dogs, and they do this all day long.
0: Dogs.
17: So I very much so apologize. That's lovely. I'm sorry about that. Anyway, yeah, I mean, I'm excited. I mean, I hope they don't fuck it up. I hope that the wokeness or none of that gets to it. Because even the – did you watch ever Dexter, the original one? Or the did you see New Blood by any chance?
0: I didn't. I was not a fan. I could watch, like, the first couple seasons. Dexter.
17: Okay, gotcha. Okay, I was a huge Dexter fan, and I watched the whole New Blood continuation. And the writers fucked up the ending of the actual Dexter series, and they just fucked up the ending of the – New Dexter series. So I was like, good thing I just wasted.
0: That's why I was like 2 or 3 seasons in, and my friends that kept telling me to watch the show who loved it said, oh, the ending is terrible. And I was like, well, if you guys love the show and hate the ending, and I don't even like the show, why am I still watching it? I mean, I get the appeal of it, but I was more, I don't know.
17: I actually, whenever I do a rewatch, I stop after season 4, which I'm just going to spoil it. Like, his wife, like his son's mother, like dies, like gets brutally murdered by a serial killer. So like, I just stop. Like, to me, that's where it ends. I don't watch the other 4 seasons, but I watched this new Blood. I was like, all right, let's see what's up. And it was just horrible, horrible. Like, it was great for like 7 episodes, and then they fucked up the last 3. But yeah, I don't know. Reboots to me or revivals, it's always iffy. Like, I don't know, it's a hit or a miss. What was a good one? What's like, what would you consider like a good reboot or a good revival?
0: Okay, season 7 of Curb Your Enthusiasm was a good revival of Seinfeld.
17: Yes, when they're in New York, correct?
0: Yeah, because they're like, the whole season 7 is about them making a Seinfeld reunion.
17: Yes, I know which one. Yes, because he wants to do the Seinfeld reunion to get back with his ex-wife.
0: Yeah.
17: Yes, he wants to get Cheryl. Yes, okay. That's a good one. I agree with that, absolutely.
0: Ooh, I wonder if we can call... Do you have any... I wonder if there's a good way to, like, call a network or something and pitch shows to them.
17: Oh my God, that'd be great. I actually have a really good show pitch, but it's really politically incorrect.
0: Well, don't... If it, I mean, if it's a... You should save it. Don't tell me off the air so nobody steals it.
17: Oh, well, it's like, I don't think I'll ever pitch it, but okay. I think it's a good idea. I think it'll make people laugh. Autistic Jeopardy, where you have autistic people competing against each other because it's like next level Jeopardy.
0: Okay,
17: like,
0: yeah, this would not. Know. Yeah, you're right. That would not be.
17: No one's ever going to do Autistic Jeopardy, dude.
0: Yeah.
17: I think it's a great idea.
0: Just because autistic people are smarter at trivia and stuff?
17: Yeah, they're, like, better at remembering facts and, like, obscure things. Like, they're better at that than, like, an average human being. Like, they have different interests. And I think that serves, like, it helps you in those types of situations, like game shows. And, like, you could win a bunch of money. Like, I'm not saying it to be a dick about autistic people. Like, my little brother's autistic. Like, he knows so much facts about space.
0: Yeah, but that's like having a reality show of, like, you know, like a banking reality show, money management reality show. And it's, like, all Jews. You call it like Jew money. That's like the same level of like on the nose.
17: I love that.
0: It's like the same thing. It's like, yeah, they're going to be really good at it, but you can't say that.
17: Oh my God. I love that. I mean, J.K. Rowling kind of said it. Let's be real. That's what people are accusing her of.
0: Ooh, here we go.
17: Who are we calling?
0: We're gonna pitch some stuff. We're to calling who? a talent. We're calling a talent agency. I don't know, what do they do?
17: In LA? Yeah. In LA? Great. Hell yeah. I went viral on TikTok. They should fucking give me some money.
2: Casting.
0: Hi, yeah, I'm here with my client. She's a pretty viral TikTok sensation. We actually had a couple. We were trying to get a hold of somebody we could pitch a show to.
17: We have a few ideas we'd like to.
2: That's not us. We're commercial casting directors. We don't take pitches for shows.
0: But could you, Well, could you actually? Could we use you to cast someone for our show? Would you cast?
2: We don't do theatrical stuff. We just do commercials. And I'm so sorry. I'm actually on a conference call, so I've got to jump off. But good luck to you guys.
0: Can you put us on the conference call?
17: Bitch.
0: Can we join the conference call with you?
17: What a fucking bitch.
0: I was going to see if we could join the conference call.
17: Yeah, I know. What a fucking bitch. Dude, she was so condescending. She's like, we don't do theatrical stuff. It's like... We do. What if I'm trying to pitch you a commercial, which I have great Super Bowl ads, which I'm not going to say them on air, but like.
0: What's the name? Like, I looked up talent agency. That's not what I need. What do I need to look up to like pitch a show?
17: Like TV network TV execs or like.
0: Yeah, but you can't
17: stations.
0: Just. There's not like a public phone number for a network executive.
17: I know. I can't like Google Lauren Michaels phone number like in the yellow pages. It's going to pop up.
0: All right. I guess I'll just call another casting place unless you can think of.
17: No, I mean, could you do like local stations, like smaller ones?
0: I mean, Oxygen Network's here in Knoxville.
17: Oh, hell yeah.
21: Casting, this is Maria.
0: Hi, Maria. I'm here on the line with my client and we're looking. Do you cast people in shows for us? Like if we're looking to have hire people to be in our production.
21: Yes. If you could hold on a minute. What is your name?
0: My name is Bob Vinskins.
21: Bob, could you spell your last name for me?
0: V-I-N-C-I-N-C-E.
21: Okay, hold on just a moment.
17: That was great.
0: I don't think that spelled Vinskins, whatever I said.
17: No. I love this whole music, though. This is actually very calming. You can meditate to it.
0: Better than Planned Parenthood.
17: Oh, for sure.
0: We should pitch shows to Planned Parenthood.
17: Oh, my God, yes.
0: Oh, God.
22: Hello, it's Rich.
0: Hi, yeah, we're looking to cast some people in a production we're working on.
22: All right. What are you working on?
0: Well, I'm here with Amy. She's a pretty big on TikTok, and I've.
17: Hey, what's up, Amy? Here.
22: Hi, Amy.
0: We're trying to farm out some different projects right now. So we have a one show. It's kind of a reality show, but it's also kind of a game show. It's called Drunk Bowling.
22: Okay.
0: And so we get.
22: Who hasn't done that, Bob?
0: Right, but in this case, all the drunk people will be minors, you know? So it adds an extra element of danger.
22: Oh, there you go. Okay.
0: And we're working on...
17: like high school students.
0: What was the other one, Amy? Okay. You said you actually already have someone producing this one. We just need to cast it. The trivia show one?
17: Oh, yeah. So it's like a Jeopardy-style show where this was actually inspired by my brother, who is on the spectrum, where you have people of, like, just you would consider them, I guess, like, smarter or, like, geniuses or, like, these prodigies or something like that, and ask them, like, very specific questions. Three contestants kind of really, like, intense Jeopardy, I would say, because I feel like Jeopardy's a little bit elementary. And it would be like really, really intense Jeopardy, like with neuroscience questions, aerospace dynamic engineering, black holes, like train, like engineer, like trains, like how they work and stuff. So like, I think that it would be like kind of more entertaining and it would be a little bit more competitive and give you that edge. And the average person can't just sit there on their couch guessing these like answers about celebrities. It would actually be educational as well.
0: And here's the kicker. We call it autistic jeopardy. Now,
22: well, there you go.
0: Now, what we're looking for that one is and for the bowling one is a host. Like, it doesn't have to be anybody famous. Just an up and coming personality that you think would be great to host a show like that.
22: You know, what we basically do here is background people. So if it's like anything speaking or anything featured like that, you might want to go with more of a principal so they can, you know, spend a little more time with it and find you, you know, someone who can do that. Are you the bowlers and all that stuff? Are they just background or are they going to be speaking or doing anything special?
0: Some of both.
17: I mean, it's a reality TV show, so we do want some confrontation and some dramatics.
0: Yeah, we're also looking for people that don't mind getting moderately to severely injured from time to time on the bowling one.
22: Gotcha.
17: Well, yeah, that's like a liability, unfortunately.
22: I know, right? But there you go. I don't know if I'd be the right person to help with this.
17: You mostly deal with extras. That's what it seems like.
22: Yeah. Yeah, exactly.
17: Okay.
22: So anything like
17: I mean, maybe some extras just in the background, like serving beer to minors. That would be good.
22: Yeah, I mean, things like that we can definitely help with. And then it's like, are you guys, what is this for? YouTube or TikTok or where is this going to be seen?
0: We're still shopping around. We have a producer that's going to put a couple hundo G's into it. So we're hoping to get picked up by a network.
22: Gotcha.
0: Maybe something
17: small first,
0: maybe like FX
17: major.
0: Or TBS or, you know, something that we can do a little more than if it was on like a FCC stricter regulated one.
22: Got you.
17: Maybe Bravo. Right, Bravo would be a good one for the reality TV show.
22: Yeah.
0: Bravo, Johnny Bravo.
22: One, but...
17: Bravo. No, the one owned by Andy Cohen.
0: Oh, I'm unfamiliar.
22: Exactly. Yeah. But Andy Cohen's a little home there. Yeah, I mean, because that would depend if we're going non-union or union and all that good stuff. But yeah, I mean, when you guys get like dates and you need some background stuff in there, I can probably help you out. But with the other stuff, I would definitely, we're doing a couple different projects now, so we don't have time to, you know, stop an interview and do all that stuff. So I would definitely be more comfortable with you guys finding someone who will do principal casting.
0: Could you recommend somebody that might have maybe a good? We'd like to be in touch with the background for you. But could you recommend maybe somebody that would be someone who could recommend like a host for a show?
22: Yeah, let me think about it. I know a girl that I worked with named that was doing some of the reality casting. So I'll check and see if she's still around. I don't even know if I have her number. Bob, can I reach you back at this 865 number? 465-6271.
0: That's the one. Yeah, just feel free to leave a voicemail, and I'll be on the lookout.
22: Yeah, let me look around and see if I can find any suggestions for that. But when you guys get closer to, and you know, you do need that, you know, waiter to pass out the beer, then let me know. I can help you out with that end. But yeah, it'd be more comfortable. Let me think about it, and I'll give you guys a call back.
0: Thank you.
17: All right. Thank you so much. I appreciate it.
22: You got it. All right. Thanks, guys. Talk
0: with God.
17: Wow. That's actual fake business. That was actual fake business.
0: You know what's weird? Anonymous caller, Google says anonymous caller ID is on, and he just read me my whole number too.
17: Yeah, that's why I was confused, because I was like, wait, I was like, how does this man have your number?
0: It says anonymous caller ID is on. It's been on the whole time. Maybe they have one of those fancy phones that like it decodes anonymous calls. I don't know. Weird. Or Google's just been lying to me this whole time.
17: I was going to say Google, because when I worked at a law firm, and we would still get unknown callers all the time, and they would be like our clients, but they would have like protected IDs.
0: I don't know why. I don't know. Google says anonymous caller ID on. Well, I think that call went pretty well. I actually feel like we really should pitch these shows now.
17: No, I actually really enjoyed that. And instead of actual fake business, like, I feel like this could be like, this is like, if that's a casting director for a reality TV show, like there's something there.
0: I like it. See if we can get a host for our shows. That's what I'm looking for.
17: All right.
0: We want Michael Landon to host our show.
17: Oh my God. Yes. Oh, yeah. Autistic Jeopardy. R.I.P. That's good. I think it's a great. I like the drunk bowling. I think drunk high schoolers bowling would be great. Or did you mean minors, like people that work in mines?
0: Like underage kids. But minors.
17: Okay, that's
0: mines.
17: What I thought you meant. Hello, that's what I was like. I was like, or maybe it's like mine workers.
3: You may dial your party's extension at any time during this recording. For a company directory, press 3. If this is casting or an extreme client emergency, dial your party's extension and listen for their
0: extreme client emergency.
3: For further information regarding our agency, log on to www.agency.com.
0: You have to bleep a lot of this out. That's the worst part about prank call episodes, is there's so much editing.
17: Yeah, I'm sure, because there's a lot of personal information in it.
0: Yeah. Like the last episode I did, took zero editing. Didn't even touch it.
4: Justin.
0: Hi. I'm here with Amy Hopkins for the... kind of an up-and-coming star, but we're working on a couple of projects together. We're looking for someone to host a couple different shows, one a game show, one a reality show, and another game show. We're wondering if you have any up-and-coming, nobody real famous.
17: Doesn't have
0: but
17: to
0: just,
17: be too famous.
0: Or not famous at all, just someone that you think might be good as a, that they could come in and audition for game show host and reality
17: like
0: show host.
17: Energetic, positive, just very outgoing, captivating, like just like Bob Barker for Price is Right, like a game show, like a good host.
4: Yeah, we don't represent talent. We could, do a casting and like put out a breakdown for this and find options, but we don't have somebody in mind to bring in for this.
0: Okay.
4: Well, looking for? Would you be more
17: that could work.
4: In, reaching out a talent agency?
0: We could put out a call through you guys. We definitely want. We have one of our shows is Drunk Bowling, where the kind of a wacky, zany host, and he's just gets underage kids drunk, and they bowl,
17: he has good zingers, like little quips, kind of good
0: host,
17: one-liners.
0: We kind of, if possible, we want that host to kind of have like a wonky eye, like a lazy eye.
4: Okay.
0: I don't know if you know of anybody that has that.
4: Yeah, if you want to email everything to the casting director, we can send you over an estimate for casting.
0: Yeah, and the host.
17: That's good.
0: Okay, yeah. What was the other?
4: So the email. It's his name is Lyle. He just stepped out, but he's the casting director. So you can email Lyle LYLE at casting.com.
0: Yeah.
4: And we'll
0: I guess full casting was taken, right? No, I'm just kidding.
17: Well, that's a good one.
0: But yeah, and so the host, Lazy Eye, we'd prefer if he was circumcised as well. But because this will be, well, we're pitching this to HBO,
4: Wait, what? Why does it matter if he's circumcised?
0: Oh, because you're allowed to show dicks.
17: I'm Jewish.
0: They're allowed to, and HBO lets you show penises,
17: No, I'm Jewish, so I'd feel more comfortable being around a circumcised man, just because that's what I'm used to. That's what I'm brought up with. So God forbid I do see his dick, unfortunately. It would be what I'm used to.
0: And let's be honest, the whole audience wants to see that, not just you.
4: Wait, sorry, you cut up there. Can you say that again?
17: Which part, my dear?
4: You said you were Jewish. I didn't get the rest of that.
17: Oh, yes, yes. So, yes, I come from a Jewish background. My grandmother's a Holocaust survivor. And I would just feel more comfortable if the man was circumcised. Like, God forbid, there's a dressing room mishap or something like that. Or if I'm on set trying to work out some kinks and I see his penis, God forbid, I would prefer for it to be circumcised, because that's just what I'm used to. And that's my personal preference.
0: And not God forbid, but rather... Not God forbid, but rather Lord willing, people will be seeing his wiener, because we're pitching it to HBO. And so the whole point is a rowdy bowling session, and HBO shows.
4: Okay.
0: Shows. Anyway. Oof.
17: Is there screams in the background?
0: It sounded like somebody. It sounded like a. I hear
17: screaming in the background. This is scaring me. This
4: is my
17: I hear
4: dog
17: screaming
4: barking.
17: In the background.
0: Oh, okay. Good. Whew.
17: Okay.
0: I thought it was a.
4: So he is going to be nude.
0: Well, only not necessarily. It just depends.
17: I just took a sip of water.
0: It also depends if he's, I'll tell you one thing. If he's not circumcised, he's not going to be nude.
4: Okay.
0: We're kind of getting caught in the weeds here, caught in the pubes, for lack of a better term. If we could just backtrack, because that's just one, that's like the wacky show. We're trying to actually do more, like, that's the one we're going to pitch to HBO. We actually have a producer who's already pitched in several $100,000 for a Jeopardy-type game show. And the host we're looking for that, it could be male or female, and they would want to be, like, you know, much more proper, buttoned up, no lazy eye.
17: No visible tattoos. I don't want visible tattoos for that one.
0: Well, you can always cover those with makeup, right?
17: Oh, yeah, true. They have, like, the Kat Von D makeup. Never mind. So I guess that's not a problem. Scratch that.
4: Okay. Where are you guys calling from?
0: Right now we are in Hawaii. We're affiliated in out of Knoxville with the network.
4: Oh, okay. Okay.
0: Are you familiar with?
4: Yeah.
0: Okay. Yeah.
17: It's like a smaller kind of reality TV type network, like a
0: Snapkiller Couple,
17: Bargain
0: all that
17: Bravo.
0: Stuff. Yeah.
17: Yeah, like a Bargain Bravo. That's what I would call it.
4: Okay. You got the email, right?
0: Read it to me one more time just to make sure I wrote it down right here.
4: Lyle@casting.com.
0: Lyle@casting.com. Perfect.
17: Got it down.
4: Send everything you got.
0: Okay.
17: Thank you so much for your time.
0: And the idea is we're just going to send you kind of what we're looking for, and you guys can put out your feelers and let us know.
4: Yeah, we can let you know if it's something that we can work on.
0: All right. Thank you kindly.
17: Okay, that'd be great. Thank you so much.
4: Thank you. Bye.
0: Go with Christ.
5: You're Jewish, right?
17: I love how you said with Christ, and I'm like, I'm Jewish, and then I say Jesus Christ accidentally.
5: You're Jewish, right?
17: Oh, my God. For the record, I'm not. Like, my grandmother was a Holocaust survivor, but we celebrate Christmas.
0: That was a fun one.
17: I honestly was really scared that there was someone screaming in the background that didn't sound like a dog barking.
0: At first I thought it was your dog got a lot closer, but I was like, no, it's coming over the phone line, not the...
17: No. My room is closed. They're just in the living room or in the backyard, and I have an open window.
0: Good.
17: Because it's warm and you can do that in Florida, but...
0: You know what I'm starting to realize about talent agencies?
17: They don't give a fuck.
0: They will stay on the phone unless they are on a conference call. They will stay on the phone with you no matter what you are talking about.
17: These people are so fucked in the head and such demons. They don't give a fuck if I were asking for a circumcised host. God willing, we'll see his dick. I'm dead. Oh, God. That was amazing. I was going to say for the host, I kind of, for Jeopardy, for Autistic Jeopardy, I want like Alex Trebek, but if he was like a convicted felon, like that's like what I would like if I ever had that show. But
0: should we call one more?
17: Every time I almost laugh, I just cough and then I'm like, I'm so sorry.
0: Okay. If you're laughing, that green button with the mic, you just click that to mute it.
17: Yes, I've been doing that.
0: Okay. All right. One more.
17: I love how these people will give you the time. Like, I love it unless they're on a conference call. Their dog will be...
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6: 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If this is a member emergency, please hang up and call.
17: Why would we need an emergency? I'm confused by all these numbers, how these places have emergency numbers. Like, for what?
0: Have we already called?
17: I don't know. I know Lyle like casting. I have his email. Yeah. He will be getting a pitch from me. For sure.

0: At the tone, please record your message. When you have finished recording, you may hang up or press 1 for more options.
1: Hi, talent. This I'm here. Oh, wait a minute. Did I call the wrong? Maybe I'm just going to go out on a limb and assume I was right. You guys are a monster talent agency, so you cast like monsters like King Kong, Godzilla, Mothman. What's another, like swamp
2: like
1: thing?
2: Like Mike Wazowski Monsters, type Inc. creatures, right?
1: Yeah, except we're not doing a cartoon. So we're actually trying to cast a couple hundred big feet. We have the costumes, so we're trying to cast a couple hundred people to play Bigfoot. But it's so the movie we're basically working on is Bigfoot escapes from prison, like a coming of age type thing, because he was in jail for killing his wife. But then you see somebody captures Bigfoot and they clone him. So then there's like a couple hundred Bigfoots. So
2: just running around all over the place.
1: So to avoid using one Bigfoot actor on a green screen and just copying him and having one actor do all the work, we're trying to get a couple hundred guys. We'd be willing to provide free lunch. Free dinner. It's only going
2: to
1: be about
2: it look authentic, pretty much. Yeah, like it's going to be about, like, as authentic as possible.
1: 2 days of shooting, and by that I mean we will have fully automatic weapons on site. And so they'll have to dodge some bullets every now and again. But it's
2: don't worry, Alec Baldwin is not a part of this project. We don't have Alec Baldwin on board, so we don't have to worry about any weapons accidentally going off.
1: Yeah, and so. The cool thing about this concept for the movie is Bigfoot kills his wife. He's in jail, but he escapes from jail, coming of age. But then a mad scientist captures Bigfoot, clones him. And then once he realizes that there's so many Bigfoots getting cloned, he has to like shoot live rounds at these. And they will be live rounds in the scene we're shooting. And all these hundreds of guys in Bigfoot costumes. We do have the costumes. Like I said, we'll have to be dodging these Bigfoot. I mean, these bullets. And then at the end of the show, it turns from a movie but into a real life game show, and that's when we have real, not actors, but real life participants come in. And it's like, it's going to be like, you know how Are You Smarter Than a Fifth Grader? It's going to be Are You Smarter Than a Bigfoot. And so we have real people come in and like do like rock
2: answer
1: paper scissors
2: style questions. And yeah.
0: If you are satisfied with your message, press 1 to listen to your message.
2: Oh, no.
0: Press 2 to erase and re-record. Press 3 to continue recording where you left off. Press 4 to send your message with normal delivery, press 1. To send your message with urgent, thank you. Your message has been sent. Goodbye.
1: I'm excited for them to hear that one.
2: I'm like, you know, trivia style questions with Bigfoot. Oh, God.
1: Well.
2: Yeah, I mean, that actually seems like a good idea. I kind of would like to see a movie with Bigfoot running around. Like, I've melted my brain so much. I would appreciate that.
1: I liked the idea of it, like the movie at the end turns into an actual game show where there's
2: like a real life game show. Yeah, like you have actual people and like a real life audience. Like it's not fiction anymore.
1: Yeah.
2: It's a live studio audience. That'd be actually, it's amazing.
1: It's the stupidest.
2: Do they do live studio audiences anymore, or did Corona kill that?
1: I think Bill Maher still does, but it's like social distance.
2: Okay. All right. That's lame.
1: Oh my God. I had tears in my eyes after those last couple calls.
2: No, I love. Yeah, I'm about to pee myself. It's amazing, but I realize, yeah, people in Hollywood and talent have way too much time on their hands.
1: I don't know why I never thought to call like places like that, because it's way less. It's like you won't get hung up on right away usually.
2: No, they'll actually listen to you. They'll be like, oh, maybe this will make me some money. Let's hear it. Like. Everything is ridiculous nowadays. So you know what? Yeah, why not? Autistic Jeopardy, drunk bowling of underage kids, Bigfoot. Are you smarter than a Bigfoot? It's great.
1: Well, Barbs, we'll have to do it again soon. You're on TikTok. What else are you doing?
2: I'm on TikTok. I'm on YouTube. I want to buy someone's Twitter. This is like a public service announcement.
1: PSA.
2: If anyone listening, PSA, if anybody wants to sell me their Twitter, I'm willing to pay you X amount of dollars. We can negotiate. I'm willing to send you nudes if you want for the Twitter. I just need a new Twitter. They've banned me. I've been fighting an appeal because I wasn't actually violent. I wasn't saying anything wrong. We'll see what happens with the tech overlords. But yeah, if anyone wants to sell me or give me their Twitter,

0: Twitter, or let me use their email address, please let me know.
1: Hey, if you enjoyed this episode, you can give her your extra Twitter you have, or your Twitter for free. That's value for value, baby.
0: Like a fake, like if you had like a Finsta or like a fake Twitter, like send me that over. But if you don't use it anymore, I'm on TikTok and YouTube as like Barbs versus the world. But I would like to go back to making memes and writing little tweets.
1: And obviously the TikTok and the YouTube will be posting the show notes for people to find. And good luck on the Twitter.
2: Let me just show you some fun stuff I found on Twitter.
0: Twitter, yeah. I mean, TikTok, I hate the fact that I have to use it, but goddamn, it helps.
1: Yeah.
0: Thank you so much for having me on. That was, I'm gonna literally bombard these casting directors now for the next week. I have like several different email addresses without my name in it. Like, I'm just sending this over. This is a saga now. This is now a project of mine. So thank you for giving me this idea.
1: There's so many more I could call too.
0: No, there's probably a diamond. There's probably like hundreds of them in LA alone. And then you call New York, and then you call Miami, and then all these other places. We could do British ones in London.
1: Oh, wait. Like, okay.
0: Think about it.
1: Okay. London. Let's do that. Let's do that and wrap the show on that.
0: No, oh, it's 11 o'clock over there.
1: Yeah, it's way too late.
0: Yeah, it's 11 p.m. right now. There's a huge time difference. Never mind. That was. I forgot.
1: What am I thinking?
0: No, I think that's a good way to wrap up the show. I mean, you're doing another.
3: Hi, the person you've reached is using a screening service from Google and will get a recording and transcript of this call. Go ahead and say your name and why you're calling.
1: Bob Vinskins.
0: Amy Higgins.
1: We're looking to hire a British host. British talent. Or someone who can do a convincing British accent.
0: British theatrical talent. Are we going to be connected with the right individual?
1: I don't know.
0: I mean, we need British talent.
3: So they'll give you a call later. Thanks and goodbye.
1: I'm going to have so many voicemails from people that I don't
0: know. I know. You're about to get all these people about to call you back asking why I need a circumcised host. Yo, I swear that woman got so offended for some reason.
1: But I don't think she was. I think she was more like, I don't even think she was offended. I think she was just like absolutely confused.
0: Maybe she was just genuinely curious.
1: Hello.
4: Hi, broadcast. How can I help?
1: Hi. Yeah, I'm Bob Vinskins. I'm here with Amy Kirby, and we're here
0: Hey, Amy here.
1: We're trying to cast a couple hosts for a couple different shows we have. We have one game show, two reality shows. We need it can be male or female, just like some talent that you think might fit the bill. Well,
0: someone good energy, positive, can keep a captivating audience, keep
1: good smile,
0: engaged.
1: Good hair.
0: Yeah, definitely smile, okay. And good hair, nice skin.
1: But then for the third reality show to break from that trajectory, we want a guy, he needs to have a lazy eye, he looked disheveled pretty much all the time, because that's for our drunk bowling show, and we're going for a different thing on that one.
4: Okay.
0: That one's a little different than the first two.
4: Okay, let me see if my boss is available. He has all the info regarding casting and all of that stuff.
0: Thank you so much. Sorry, can I really ask
4: again?
0: That.
4: Of course. Can I ask again your guys' names just so I can relate to him?
0: Amy Kirby.
1: And Bob Vinskins.
4: Amy Kirby. And then are you guys from a specific production company or anything that I can relay?
1: Over at Knoxville.
0: Like, it's a subsection. Okay, a little sub.
1: But we're trying to branch out because that place is, you know, it's hot, tight around the collar lately over there. So we got another producer we're working with.
4: Okay, let me see if I have him. Just one moment.
1: this is nice.
0: Oh, this is the best old music we've had.
1: This is by far the best. It's way better than Planned Parenthood.
0: Yeah, that was fun. I'm gonna jam to this.

0: Hello, it's Dan.
1: Hi.
2: Hey, Dan.
0: Hello, how are you both?
1: Doing great. We were wondering if you knew of any talent that would be good as a talk show host, or rather a what one game show host, two reality show hosts.
2: Like a good host, just someone good energy, captivating to an
1: Good hair, good
2: audience, can get
1: smile.
2: people's attention. Yeah, pretty to look at.
1: We were actually looking for someone of the English variety. You sound like you might be pretty good yourself.
0: I
2: Yeah,
0: think I'd be
2: that's a
0: perfect.
2: life love
0: Obviously,
2: an English accent.
0: who doesn't want a nice big Jewish nose on screen these days?
3: Well, you're Jewish, right?
0: I
2: It's
0: mean,
2: actually funny you mention that. We would like one of our hosts to be circumcised, because I myself am Jewish.
1: well, that's because we're pitching to HBO for that one, but we want that guy to have like a lazy eye and just be kind of constantly disheveled. That's for a different show called Drunk Bowling, where this guy every week he gets different underage people drunk and takes them bowling, and it's kind of like a high stakes.
0: That sounds really good for network TV. That sounds perfect these days.
1: Yeah, well, that's the
2: I
1: one
2: mean, it's
1: that.
2: a little out of the box. We know, we understand that you might not take it a little seriously. It's a little out of the box, but we think it'd be great if you just go to different high schools in America and different regions. You get some of the popular kids, the ones that would be drinking, having parties anyway. You put them on a show, you liquor them up, and
0: Oh
2: you
0: my
2: have
0: God, I'm
2: drunk
0: sorry. Who is
2: bowling.
0: this? Who are you? Who are you guys really? Come on, tell me. Do I know you?
1: I'm Bob Vinskins, and this
0: I feel
1: is
0: like this
1: my
0: is.
1: associate Amy Kirby. We're formerly with out of Knoxville.
0: I feel like I've got
2: You
0: it's
2: can find
0: like
2: me on
0: two friends
2: TikTok.
0: from school who are calling and pranking me right now.
1: We're deadly serious. We do like we. I mean, I haven't even told you about our Bigfoot show yet.
0: I gotta tell you, sorry. If I don't know you, I'm sorry. This is above my pay grade. This is not something, and not a road I'd be going or would be willing to go down. I'm sorry, guys. It's not the sort of stuff I do. But good luck to you and have
1: Do
0: fun.
1: you have any do you have anyone you could recommend who'd maybe be more willing to go off the rails with us? I'm
0: Not
1: looking.
0: really. I mean, because I'm in. Because I do commercial ad, casting for commercials, and it's a little more straight up.
1: Well, that's what's weird is
0: And
1: everybody we've
0: those
1: talked to
0: people I
1: says they
0: know.
1: pretty much are only doing commercials, so I don't know why. I don't know if I'm hitting a wall here. I'm not, because everybody seems to only be doing commercials. Is every, like we've talked to about five or six people now, and they all say they're doing commercials. So how do you talk to the people that do casting for, because like we're pretty much already
2: It's
1: funded.
2: not scripted. Like, we're not doing scripted television.
1: Yeah,
2: This is like, it's like,
1: we've got it. I
2: it's
1: mean,
2: reality
1: we've got the
2: TV. It's
1: producers
2: game
1: behind us. We
2: shows.
1: got the money to do
2: There's
1: this. We
2: money
1: just need
2: behind
1: to
2: this. There's a couple grand
1: we
2: behind
1: just
2: this, like a couple
1: A
2: grand.
1: couple more than that. We just need the talent to do it. We have a, I mean, like we have, and people here and there, but we really need are looking for hosts more than anything. That it, we haven't been able to find anybody here locally.
4: Finding
1: We'd pay
4: things
1: to
2: like that.
1: fly them out.
0: I don't know. I'm sorry, I can't help you. I don't know. I'm sure you can find TV casting people, hosting casting people. It's not something I do. I'm sorry, I have to go. I've got a lot to do. Sorry, bye.
1: Love you.
2: Thank you so much. I'm sorry, I lost it on that one. I couldn't. When he started saying it's two friends pranking him, I couldn't. I lost it. I'm so sorry. That man.
5: That was the name of the drug they gave him, placebo. I think it's made by Pfizer.
2: Pfizer.
1: All right, Barbs. Barbs versus the world on YouTube and TikTok especially, and I'll see you next time.
2: Yes.
1: Anything else?
2: Hopefully I'll be up on Twitter soon. What was that? I'll ask you when we're off the air what's that site you recommended to me was.
1: Swapped.
2: Swapped. Okay, cool. Thank you. I'm gonna look up in that. Yeah, but check me out, guys. I'm gonna be in New York doing some podcasts soon, and yeah, I'll put that out there. I do work with Compound Media on a regular basis, like mornings with Bill and Joe. We're trying to do something with In Hot Water with Gino and Aaron. So we'll see what's up.
1: That's so cool.
2: No, it's great. I'm excited. I love those guys.
1: Have you ever talked to Anthony?
2: Oh, Anthony Cumia. I love him. I literally got a huge hug from him, and I was like fangirling over him.
1: Yeah, he's great. I don't get why so many people hate that guy.
2: It's actually really interesting to me that I understand that he may have some racial insensitivities in his background. However, with his show, The Kumia Show, Dave Temple, who's an extraordinary black comedian, hosts many shows around the city, works with like HBO and stuff. He is a frequent guest host on that show, where I don't think that a self-respecting black man would host a racist person's show. So it's kind of wild how the media spun that one out of control.
1: Yeah, I can't remember that controversy, but I do love his old show where he would be just like run around with a gun and stuff.
2: Opie and Anthony?
1: No, before, I think it was after that where he would just be like filming himself, live streaming from his basement, like waving around an AR.
2: Ooh, I've never seen that one. I've seen his show on Compound.
1: I think this was like in between Opie and Compound, maybe.
2: Okay. Because I've seen Opie and Anthony, and then I've seen what he does on Compound, which he's like the founder of Compound Media. Like, he's the overlord. Yeah. He's daddy over there.
1: Is Gavin on there, too? Gavin McGinnis?
2: Yes, you got Gavin Newsom. You got Chrissy Mayer.
1: Wait, Gavin Newsom?
2: Joe. Not Gavin Newsom. Oh, my God. I'm so sorry. Gavin McGinnis. Holy shit, I'm so stupid.
1: Yeah. I mean, McGinnis is a real controversial figure. Have you met him?
2: Yeah, I'm not necessarily his. No, I've never met him. I don't really have a desire to meet him. I wouldn't say anything to him personally. I just don't agree with him on many things, but
1: yeah,
2: he deserves the right of free speech. So
1: he's also pretty funny, even though I disagree with him on several things.
2: From what I heard, he's a pretty good dad, which I don't know how true that is or not. But again, I don't agree with him, but I think we should all be allowed to say what we say.
1: Him and Anthony Kumia started the Proud Boys together, like on a podcast episode.
2: Wait, seriously?
1: You know about that whole story?
2: Well, wasn't Gavin McGinnis like the founder of Vice, and he was like the original hipster in
1: him and,
2: like,
1: him and Shane Smith Brooklyn? Founded Vice. Yeah, so just real quick, and I'll close on this. On Anthony Kumia's show, Gavin McGinnis and they were on, they came up with this club called the Proud Boys, and the way to join was everyone would punch you. The initiation was everyone would punch and kick you as hard as they could until you named 10 breakfast cereals and a couple other things. And there was something like about getting laid in there. And it was just like this joke group that like morphed and evolved over time.
2: Oh, it like started off as like a satirical thing. Like
1: it started off as a joke on a podcast. Like, I'm sure you could probably go back and trace down the episode where they came up with it.
2: And some people on the internet took it and ran with it.
1: Yeah.
2: Probably, right?
1: And then of course, Gavin kind of ran with it too once it got out of hand.
2: Well,
1: but
2: Gavin enjoys attention. He does enjoy attention, as we all do. I mean, as do I and many people who work in this industry and do this kind of thing. We enjoy attention.
1: I think that happened a little bit with Owen Benjamin, too, where he, like, he got a lot of positive feedback from, like, the Jew-hating portion of the internet, so he really went all in for a while on, like, the Holocaust was fake and all that.
2: Yeah, that one, I mean, when people kind of, that's the wild one to me. I'm like, we don't have time to unpack that, but yeah, I mean, what's the other one? Like, Jeremy, the one from, like, fucking Entourage, Jeremy Pippen, or whatever his name is, or I don't know, the fucking comedian. He works in New York. He's been banned from a lot of clubs. Like, he took the whole misogynistic act and like ran with it. Like, he still has a lot of woman hating jokes and kind of tries to work. He was an Entourage. He was like an actor first, and then like he regressed. He went from actor to comedian instead of comedian to actor.
1: Jeremy Piven.
2: Maybe I have his name wrong. Piven, not Pippin. I'm sorry. I was thinking of Larsa Pippin's husband.
1: I'm unfamiliar with this guy.
2: Jeremy Piven. Yeah, he was on Entourage. I think he does work at like Stand Up New York. He's a past regular there. Certain spots around the city. Yeah, he was like an actor and like kind of went to being a comedian. He's been labeled misogynistic. I've never really listened to his stuff. I wouldn't really.
1: Well, his Wikipedia has a whole section on sexual assault allegations. But whose Wikipedia?
2: Oh, well, okay.
1: Whose Wikipedia doesn't have that now? In this era.
2: Well, I mean, God forbid I ever make it big. I'm sure there's going to be Me Too stories about me with passed out men. So I'm not excited for that.
1: Oh, you're going
2: to
1: be the next Cardi B.
2: I literally might be.
1: Except you won't brag about it. You won't brag about drugging.
2: I'm going to brag about one thing right here. I stole a toaster from a bunch of water polo guys in college. I slept with one, then the next morning I stole a toaster. I don't know why. We didn't need the toaster, me and my roommates. I just wanted to steal their toaster.
1: And with that, have a good night, everybody.
2: Have a good night.
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6: You son of a piece of garbage! I hate you! My listeners hate you, and remember that scumbag forever. I'll tell you this, this is not going to be boring, boys and girls. This is not going to be a time to be sitting there thinking, man, a lot of stuff's not going on.
7: How can we help you?
6: I love you guys.
7: Thank you.
6: I'm serious. I'm sending that love at you right now.
7: Well, I appreciate that, honey.
6: So let me, as succinctly and calmly as I can, explain what's currently happening.
7: Okay.
6: And all I can tell you is that this is bad.
7: Oh, no. What's going on, baby?
6: That's not how you open a can of pickles. You understand?
7: A can of pickles. Yes, sir. Who opened a can of pickles wrong?
6: Can I give you a cookie?
7: Yes, you can give me a cookie. Can I give you a cookie?
6: Oh, cookie. You will pay. I love you guys.
8: Excuse me?
6: I'm serious.
8: Your phone breaking up.
6: You understand?
8: Hello?
6: You understand?
8: I can hear you now. I'm helping.
6: I was eating jalapenos during the break. I'm going to go to break. We're going to come back.
8: For what?
6: But first.
8: Can you do me a favor? Hold on 1 second.
6: That's not how you open a can of pickles. I'll tell you this. This is not going to be boring, boys and girls. This is not going to be a time to be sitting there thinking.
9: Wendy's.
6: I love you guys.
9: Hello?
6: I'm serious. That's not how you
9: Hello?
6: Open a can of pickles.
9: I'm sorry, what's that?
6: I was eating jalapenos during the break. I'm going to go to break.
9: Hello?
6: But first.
9: Hello?
6: That doesn't sound too good.
9: This is Wendy's. How can I help you?
6: I love you guys.
9: You love us, okay. Thank you. Who? What can I get for you?
6: Chicken McNuggets.
9: Come on, sir. You playing on the phone? You too old to be playing on the phone. What's going on?
6: What is all this stuff?
9: Hello?
6: What the hell is this?
9: Who are you? What's going on?
6: Let me just show you some fun stuff I found on Twitter. Here, let me read this to you. Just enjoy yourselves. You are going to love it.
10: What is it?
6: I love you guys.
10: Huh?
6: I'm serious.
10: What is it?
6: I'll eat your ass. I will. But first, I'm going to go to break. I'm going to go to break. We're going to come back. You understand?
10: Wendy's a
6: I was eating jalapenos during the break.
10: I'm sorry? Hello?
6: I'm going to go to break.
10: Huh?
6: I love you guys.
10: What?
6: You understand?
10: Huh?
6: Chicken McNuggets.
10: Yes, we have chicken nuggets.
6: I'm serious.
10: Yes, we have chicken nuggets.
6: And all I can tell you is that this is bad.
10: What are you talking about?
6: Here, let me read this to you.
4: What is all this stuff?
11: What the hell is this?

0: wind is...
1: I love you guys.
0: I'm sorry.
1: You understand?
0: Hello?
1: I'm serious.
0: What did you say?
1: I love you guys.
0: Man, what the fuck? Hello?
1: And all I can tell you is that this is bad.
0: What's that, sir?
1: I'm serious. You understand?
0: What are you talking about, sir?
2: Chicken McNuggets.
0: McNuggets?
1: That's not how you open a can of pickles. Ugh. I'm going to go to break.
0: McNuggets is McDonald's. So what are you telling me? Sir? Hello?
1: I'm going to go to break. But first, can I give you a cookie?
0: A cookie?
1: Can I give you a cookie? Oh, a cookie. You're pushing it.
3: When is
1: that? Doesn't sound too good.
3: Hello?
1: I love you guys.
3: I'm sorry?
1: I'm serious. You understand?
3: I can't hear you.
1: I'm going to go to break, but first, do it.
4: Wendy's a guy. How can I help you?
1: I love you guys. I'm serious.
5: Thank you for calling Wendy's. How can I help you?
1: I love you guys.
5: I'm sorry?
1: I'm serious. You understand?
5: What is it?
1: I'm sending that love. It's you right now.
2: Chicken McNuggets.
5: Your nuggets?
1: That's not how you open a can of pickles. Ugh.
0: How can I help you?
1: I love you guys.
0: I'm sorry?
1: I'm serious.
6: Thanks, Susan.
1: I was eating jalapenos during the break.
6: Sorry.
7: This is Wendy's. How can I help you?
1: I love you guys. You understand?
7: What?
1: I'm serious. That doesn't sound too good.
8: Wendy South.
1: And all I can tell you is that this is bad.
8: Okay, what's wrong?
2: Chicken McNuggets.
8: What was wrong with the nuggets?
1: That's not how you open a can of pickles.
9: Hello?
1: I'm serious.
9: Can I help you?
1: Can I give you a cookie?
9: You sure?
1: Can I give you a cookie?
9: You can.
1: Oh, a cookie. I love you guys.
9: I love you too.
1: I'm serious.
9: Me too.
1: Let me just show you some fun stuff I found on Twitter.
0: Wendy's Rental Town. I was eating jalapenos during the break.
1: I love you guys.
10: Sorry?
1: You understand? I'm sending that love at you right now. It is coming.
11: Thank you for choosing Wendy's. This is Rhonda. How can I help you?
2: Chicken McNuggets.
1: What the hell is this? That doesn't sound too good. Oh, it's free like a piece of cheese. I'm serious.
10: Wendy's, can I help you?
1: That doesn't sound too good.
10: Can I help you?
1: I love you guys.
10: We love you too, man.
1: I'm sending that love at you right now. Just enjoy yourselves. You are going to love it. I'll tell you this. This is not going to be boring, boys and girls. This is not going to be a time to be sitting there thinking.
12: How may we help you?
1: I love you guys.
12: Hello?
1: You understand?
12: What can we help you with?
1: I'm serious.
2: Chicken McNuggets.
13: Hello, Wendy's North.
1: I love you guys.
13: I'm sorry?
1: I'm serious.
13: I'm sorry?
1: You understand?
13: We cannot hear you. What are you saying?
2: Chicken McNuggets.
13: You got nothing to say, nice, I'll call.
1: You're eating something real bad.
14: Real bad.
10: Huh?
1: I love you guys.
14: I love you.
1: You understand?
15: Eastside Wendy's.
2: Chicken McNuggets.
15: What?
1: I love you guys.
16: Wendy's, may I be, please?
1: I love you guys.
16: I'm sorry.
1: You understand?
16: Can
1: I give you a cookie? Can I give you a cookie?
16: Hello.
1: Oh, a cookie. I'm going to go to break.
10: Thank you.
1: That doesn't sound too.
10: I'm sorry.
1: I love you guys.
10: Well, thank you, sir.
1: I'm serious. I'm sending that love at you right now.
10: Are you what?
1: That's not how you open a can of pickles.
10: Do you ask how we open a tin of pickles?
1: Do it.
10: Honey, you're breaking up. Give us a call back here in a few minutes. Thank you.
1: That doesn't sound too good.
17: Wendy's University.
1: Was eating jalapenos during the break. I'm gonna go to break.
3: Hello?
1: And all I can tell you is that this is bad.
3: Sorry, what was that?
1: I'm serious. So let me as succinctly and calmly as I can explain what's currently happening.
3: About what?
1: That's not how you open a can of pickles.
3: We don't have that here.
1: I was eating jalapenos during the break.
14: Thank you for calling Wendy's.
1: I love you guys.
14: How can I help you?
2: Chicken McNuggets.
14: How may I help you?
1: So let me as succinctly and calmly as I can explain what's currently happening. This is bad.
3: Wendy's.
1: So let me as succinctly and calmly as I can explain what's currently happening.
3: Okay.
1: And all I can tell you is that this is bad. You understand?
3: All right.
1: I'm serious.
3: What? I don't know what it is.
1: That's not how you open a can of pickles. I'm going to go to break. You're eating something real bad. I love you guys.
14: Wendy's, how can I help you?
1: I love you guys.
14: I'm sorry?
1: I'm serious.
14: What?
1: And all I can tell you is that this is bad.
14: Why? What happened?
1: That's not how you open a can of pickles.
14: I'm sorry, what? What are you talking about?
1: I'm gonna go to break.
14: Bro, I don't know.
1: That doesn't sound too good. And all I can tell you is that this is bad. You understand?
14: Hello?
1: I'm serious. So let me as succinctly and calmly as I can explain what's currently happening.
14: Okay.
1: That's not how you open a can of pickles. I'm going to go to break. That doesn't sound too good. And all I can tell you is that this is bad.
17: Can I help you?
1: You understand?
17: Not really, sir.
1: I'm serious.
17: What can I do for you?
1: So let me as succinctly and calmly as I can explain what's currently happening.
17: Yes, sir.
1: Let me just show you some fun stuff I found on Twitter. I'll tell you this. This is not going to be boring.
3: Hello?
1: And all I can tell you is that this is bad. You understand?
14: Thank you for calling Wendy's. How can I help you?
1: I love you guys.
14: Hello?
1: I'm going to go to break. I'm serious. You understand?
14: What?
1: What the hell is this?
14: I don't know. What is this?
1: That's not how you open a can of pickles.
14: We don't have pickles in a can.
1: You're eating something real bad. Ridiculous.
14: Beloved and Winnie's, can I help you?
1: I love you guys.
14: Huh?
1: I'm serious.
18: What's the matter, honey?
1: You understand?
18: Can I help you?
1: So let me, as succinctly and calmly as I can, explain what's currently happening.
18: Okay.
1: And all I can tell you is that this is bad.
18: Okay.
1: That's not how you open a can of pickles. You will pay.
18: Who can I give you a cookie? Who is it that I am speaking with?
1: Can I give you a cookie? Can I give you a cookie?
18: Are you okay tonight?
1: Oh, a cookie. Let me just show you some fun stuff I found on Twitter.
19: Wendy's, how can I help you?
1: I love you guys.
20: I love
1: you guys. I'm serious. Can I give you a cookie?
19: We have cookies.
1: Can I give you a cookie? Oh, a cookie.
2: Chicken McNuggets. Chicken McNuggets. Chicken McNuggets. Chicken McNuggets.
21: Thank you for calling, Wendy's. How can I help you?
1: I love you guys.
21: I'm sorry?
1: I'm serious. Can I give you a cookie? Can I give you a cookie? Oh, a cookie.
22: Wendy's Old Fashioned Burgers, Thomas.
1: I love you guys.
22: Hello?
1: I'm serious.
22: Hello?
1: You understand?
22: We open.
1: Can I give you a cookie?
3: Wendy's.
1: I love you guys. I'm serious. You understand?
3: I'm sorry, I didn't hear you.
1: So let me, as succinctly and calmly as I can, explain what's currently happening. And all I can tell you is that this is bad. I'm serious. You understand?
20: You understand?
3: Yeah.
1: That's not how you open a can of pickles.
20: Pickles.
1: I'll eat your ass. I will. I'm serious. But first, I'm going to go to break. I'm going to go to break. We're going to come back.
20: I'm going to go to break.
1: You understand? I was talking to God the other day, and I said, got to have more fun, and it can't all be on me, or I'm going to go crazy and have a heart attack.
20: Yeah.
1: So you know what? I'm going to have fun. I love you guys.
18: Thank you.
1: Let me just show you some fun stuff I found on Twitter. You understand? I know your mustache is cool. I'm going to go to break.
18: I'm sorry?
1: But first, I love you guys.
18: Thanks. How can I help you?
2: Chicken McNuggets.
1: Can I give you a cookie? I'll eat your ass.
23: Wendy's, this is Victoria.
1: I love you guys.
23: Hello?
1: You understand?
23: I'm sorry?
1: I was eating jalapenos during the break.
23: Hello?
1: I'll eat your ass. I will.
23: Hello?
1: That's not how you open a can of pickles. Ugh. This is the real world right here. This is not fantasy land. And I risked my life doing this. This isn't breadcrumbs and horse shit. I know your mustache is cool. Can I give you a cookie? Can I give you a cookie? Oh, a cookie. I'll tell you this. I love you guys.
4: When is this effort?
1: You understand? You understand? Ridiculous.
23: When do you smoke?
1: I love you guys.
23: I'm sorry?
1: So let me as succinctly and calmly as I can explain what's currently happening. And all okay. I can tell you is that this is bad.
23: Who is this?
1: I'm serious.
23: I'm serious too.
1: That's not how you open a can of pickles.
23: You
1: want to
23: go along with it? It's a prank call.
5: Hola.
1: Can I give you a cookie?
23: Go along with it all.
5: I got a cookie for you.
1: Can I give you a cookie? Oh, a I cookie.
5: Got, oh, cookie.
1: I'll eat your ass. I will.
5: Yeah, I bet you would.
1: I was eating jalapenos during the break.
6: Calling Wendy's.
1: Let me just show you some fun stuff I found on Twitter.
6: I'm sorry? Wendy's.
1: So let me as succinctly and calmly as I can explain what's currently happening. And all I can tell you is that this is bad. You understand?
6: I do.
1: I'm serious. That's not how you open a can of pickles.
6: Well, this is a fast food restaurant. We don't open no cans of pickles.
1: Oh, it's free like a piece of cheese.
6: Nope.
2: Chicken McNuggets.
1: This is the real world right here. This is not fantasy land. And I risked my life doing this. This isn't breadcrumbs and horse shit.

0: Sir, Mr. Gates is here.
1: Bill Gates? I gotta go. Hey, Bill Gates actually showing up at corporate.
2: Hey, Steve, how you doing?
1: Not bad, you know, just trying to get this next-gen press stuff handled.
2: I heard there's a little trouble in Colorado somewhere?
1: No, it turns out it was nothing. Just some kids trying to turn the console wars into something bigger.
2: Oh, my gosh. You know, when I stepped down and left you in charge of the company, Steve, I knew there might be some challenges for you.
1: Yeah, well, nothing I can't handle. There might be some changes we need to make to our marketing, but I'm optimistic.
2: Uh-huh.
1: You know, I think we'll ultimately sell the number of units we want to.
2: You're right, Steve. Some changes do need to be made. Weakness is, Steve? Weakness is believing that competition is healthy. See, there was a time when Xboxes and PlayStations could both survive in this world, but that time's done. It's all headed to one device that people game on, watch TV on, socialize on. There's only going to be one winner. I can't have you idiots throwing away everything I worked so hard to achieve.
3: Abs in a six-pack. It's Chris Arnold.
4: And Noah Beamer.
5: Hey, this is Caleb Stevenson.
3: Hey!
6: So I realized
4: I like
6: after
4: the voice.
6: Listening to the first couple episodes that I just sound unenthusiastic as fuck on this thing.
4: Yeah, you sound like you don't care.
6: Yeah, even though it's a topic I care about. So now we're going to get hype.
4: Don't want to be accused of being low energy.
6: We're gonna get hype. Please clap. So yeah, I got some more ISOs and sound effects.
4: That's great.
6: For example, hey Noah, say, I just flew in.
4: I just flew in.
6: Okay, and then say, and boy, are my arms tired.
4: And boy, are my arms tired.
6: So now it's gonna get abused. Yeah. So now it won't. Now it sounds like I'm enthusiastic because I have sound effects. Is that how that works? I think it is.
4: Yeah. Pretty
5: sounds
4: sure.
5: Right.
4: As long as you're using the air horn consistently.
6: Yeah. That's. I mean, we got to bring that one. Back all the time.
4: I'm always enthusiastic when we're talking about population control and, you know, that kind of stuff. So, eugenics, that kind of thing, killing people off.
5: The billionaire class deciding who lives and who dies.
4: Gets my dick hard.
6: So, okay, Caleb, tell me, okay, yeah. just for the sake of argument, because today's episode is about Bill Gates, just tell me something good about Bill Gates.
5: I mean, he invented Microsoft, or founded Microsoft.
3: Gay!
5: Oh, wow. He set me up for that.
6: Yeah, so anyway.
4: Did you, like, download the Adolescent Boy sound package starter pack?
6: Trust me, that's nothing. Just wait.
4: All right, one good thing Bill Gates did, Windows Phone.
6: Do you even have a Windows phone?
4: I had several Windows phones. I was one of their only fans. I was a huge fan of Windows Phone.
6: Did you ever have a Zune?
4: I did not, but Windows Phone is basically just Zune repackaged.
6: All right, so we're talking Bill Gates today because, you know, Bill Gates, he's in the news now, and people are finally coming around to that he might be kind of creepy. And we'll open it up with a pretty nice little clip that Caleb pulled.
7: EA Sports. Y'all motherfucking server is down. Get that shit back up. We trying to play. There's a bunch of motherfuckers at home that's locked and loaded right now. Fix this shit. Bill Gates, Microsoft, whoever the fuck. All these motherfucking bullshit ass vaccines y'all trying to give us. Fix the motherfucking video game, nigga. Now.
6: Is Microsoft even affiliated with EA?
4: Yeah, I'm pretty sure. EA, pretty sure is actually might be a subsidiary or owned by Microsoft.
6: Okay.
4: Something like that.
6: The more you know.
4: Well, let's look this up. We do have the internet.
6: We have.
5: Yeah, I think that clip's pretty cool, though, because it shows, like, even Snoop Dogg knows, whether or not he believes it or not, he still knows about, like, the vaccine Bill Gates connection, you know?
6: Right.
5: Like, yeah. He's like out there, he's like, you know, hey, vaccine's got something to do with Bill Gates and it's not good.
6: Yeah. We'll definitely touch on the vaccine issue. I'm going to start off by just a little backgrounder, I guess, on Bill Gates' life. I found a really annoying YouTube video about it with really annoying background music. So you're welcome in advance. What'd you find out? Noah, is EA owned by Microsoft?
4: I'm searching.
6: Well, it's not too important, but let me know if the
4: As far as I can tell, no. When I Google, does Microsoft own EA, what comes up is Microsoft could buy EA.
6: Yeah, they're probably just partnered. Because if Microsoft owned EA, then EA probably wouldn't be on PlayStation.
4: Yeah.
6: EA's games. All right, so let's get some background on Bill Gates. And God, is this background music just like ridiculous?
8: I used to stay at work till 11 or 12 and then go home and read.
9: Before Bill Gates would establish Microsoft and have his personal computing software in practically every PC device for the rest of eternity.
10: You're going to see the future. Windows.
6: Windows. So yeah, right off the bat, Bill Gates is a total nerd, man.
4: I mean, definitely.
6: And somehow he looked older in the 80s than he does now.
4: No. No, he looks like majorly shriveled now.
6: Yeah, well, that's just because of the
5: adrenal. He looks kind of like a turtle.
6: Yeah.
5: Like, if you look at him and look at, like, a picture of a sea turtle, like, right next to Bill Gates, like it's like the same picture.
6: Yeah.
4: I mean, I don't want to sound...
6: It's not quite on the Mitch McConnell level of turtleness, though.
4: I don't want to sound judgy or, you know, like a meathead or something, but, like, Bill Gates just oozes beta male, like, male feminist hashtag, you know, like, I this guy has always been... Just in general, kind of gross.
6: And his wife straight up looks like a dude. But enough with the personal attacks, because we'll come back to those.
4: Sorry.
6: There'll be plenty of personal attacks. But
9: before the Bill and Melinda Gates Foundation would save the lives of upwards of 6 million people through vaccines and improved healthcare.
6: So he saved upwards of 6 million people with vaccines. Did you guys know that? Bill Gates, great guy. Great guy.
5: Did he personally administer those vaccines?
6: Well, and then
4: yes.
6: And then it turned out he accidentally gave, you know, thousands of people in India live polio, and way more people got polio from his vaccine than would have actually gotten polio from getting the wild strain of polio.
4: Joe Rogan was just talking about that yesterday, I think.
6: Yeah, and boy, did he really, at least at the beginning, really just try to defend Bill Gates when Tim Dillon was talking about, like,
4: right,
6: creepy shit Bill Gates is involved in. Joe was like,
4: defend the rich.
6: Yeah.
4: Yeah.
6: Yeah. It was,
5: well, I mean, for people that haven't looked into it, I mean, Bill Gates doesn't seem like a bad guy. He just seems like a really rich, nerdy dude, you know?
4: Yeah. On the outside,
5: looked into it,
4: he actually seems like a good guy, you know? I mean, how many people develop a massive, you know, philanthropic organizations with all of their wealth?
6: Mm-hmm. Well, yeah, I mean, it's not just the Clintons that have a foundation. You got to have a foundation.
4: Right.
6: I just play this last bit again because, I mean, God, that background music.
9: Before the Bill and Melinda Gates Foundation would save the lives of upwards of 6 million people through vaccines.
6: What the hell is that?
4: Nightclub music.
6: Yeah.
4: 80s nightclub music.
6: Yeah.
9: Before the Bill and Melinda Gates Foundation would save the lives of upwards of 6 million people through vaccines and improved healthcare, before Bill Gates would develop a machine that turns poop water into drinkable water.
11: I'm pretty confident that
5: poop
11: was...
5: Poop water?
11: This is the bottled water.
5: Who's trying to drink poop
9: before
5: water?
9: The Bill...
4: Where are there, like, massive, like, repositories of poop water that we can harvest just... and turn into drinking water?
6: So, like, no, Bill Gates... They have the clip in here. Bill Gates goes on Jimmy Fallon and, like, has Jimmy Fallon, he's like, I got bottled water and poop water, and it's so good that you won't be able to tell the difference.
9: Gates would develop a machine that turns poop water into drinkable water.
11: I'm pretty

0: I've got all these, I've got acres of poop water just sitting out there, nothing to do with it.
1: One man will lead us
0: Thanks,
1: out
0: Bill
1: of the
0: Gates. I finally
1: darkness.
0: drink it.
1: I looked into this after I saw that because I did not know about Bill Gates not just making Jimmy Fallon drink poop water, but like this was like a big project that he worked on, and like it was like supposed to be revolutionary. Like New York Times is covering like Bill Gates is going to turn water with fecal matter into drinkable water.
2: With his poop water task force.
1: Yeah, it was like the dumbest thing I've ever. I mean, I guess in third world countries, that's actually, you know,
2: Right.
1: good. But
2: I'm making fun of this, but
1: yeah,
2: you know,
1: but just
2: there's lots of people
0: the phrase
2: in
0: "poop water"
2: Africa
0: is
2: who
0: just
2: could use this,
0: funny,
2: right?
0: regardless of what situation it's used
1: Yeah,
0: in.
1: it's outrageous, and he was probably putting
0: Yeah,
1: chloride in all of it too.
2: probably.
0: That's
2: It's all
0: probably what it
2: awful
0: was. It
2: water.
0: was just like he left all the poop in the water. He just threw a bunch of fluoride in. Was like, here, drink up.
2: Masks the taste.
3: It was all poop water.
1: He was at. I just.
3: It
1: I
3: was
1: need to.
3: all poop
1: I need
3: water.
1: to ISO that clip.
2: Yes, you do.
0: Yes.
1: Remind me to do that.
3: Was all poop water.
4: He was actually a bit of a troublemaker, getting himself locked up in his early 20s and raising alarms when he was able to hack into complicated software in his early teens. Yeah, the man
1: Yeah.
4: was a smart cookie. He scored 1,590 out of 1,600 on his SATs, and he still decided to drop out of Harvard. Bill made it his personal mission to become a millionaire before the age of 30, something which he wasn't able to do. But I don't think he's gonna be too upset about it because he would later go on to have a net worth of $72 billion. Yeah, not bad.
1: I love how this dude goes, yeah,
2: Yeah.
1: after this. And then that music in the background, that was just like the most outrageous. I was just that whole thing was like, wow, I
2: This
1: could not clip
2: whole
1: it.
2: thing sounds like it was produced by like a team of ultra nerds, and like it's all influenced by what they think is cool. It sounds like Bill Gates got a slightly less nerdy like hype man, you know?
0: It sounds like an 80s workout video. And they have Bill Gates as
2: Yeah.
0: the host. They just have this music, and the whole workout is just Bill Gates just laying all of his
2: Bill
0: accomplishments
2: Gates
0: on
2: is
0: you.
2: smart. Yeah.
1: Yeah,
0: Double time, come on.
1: that whole video is like 20 minutes long, and I couldn't even make it 10 minutes in because the entire time that music is in the background, like don't, don't. It's like, oh my God.
2: This is the music that Bill Gates makes you listen to when he makes you suck his dick, basically.
1: Yes. Oof. Well, anyway, yes. Yeah, so Bill Gates, the computer guy, founder of Microsoft. But do you guys know the whole history and the rivalry between him and Steve Jobs? Any of that?
2: Yeah, man.
1: Yeah.
2: I
1: So,
2: mean,
1: like,
2: Mac
0: I've
2: versus
0: heard of it.
2: PC, like all those commercials, you know?
1: Oh, yeah. But even before that, yeah, those commercials with Justin Long and that other dude
2: That was
1: that
2: great.
1: played the PC. But yeah, no, I was Steve Jobs got pissed at Bill Gates, and because, you know, he always accused Bill Gates of like stealing his software and ripping him off, and tried to sue him and stuff. But I found a early 90s interview from Steve Jobs just talking about Microsoft, and I thought this was pretty good.
5: The only problem with Microsoft is they just have no taste. They have absolutely no taste. And what that means is, I don't mean that in a small way, I mean that in a big way. In the sense that they don't think of original ideas, and they don't bring much culture into their product. And you say, well, why is that important? Well, you know, proportionally spaced fonts come from typesetting and beautiful books. That's where one gets the idea. If it weren't for the Mac, they would never have that in their products. And so I guess I am saddened, not by Microsoft's success. I have no problem with their success. They've earned their success for the most part. I have a problem with the fact that they just make really third-rate products.
1: Yeah, so
2: Actually, I have the exact same problem with Microsoft.
1: yeah, Microsoft is to this day just a shit show.
2: That's why they update almost on a daily basis. Their products are far less polished than, you know, Apple's. You know,
1: Yeah.
2: I'm say what you will about Apple. You know, I mean, many people, I mean, you got plenty of valid criticisms there, but what Steve Jobs is saying is correct, at least in my opinion.
1: Yeah, and that was back when Steve Jobs had like a full head of hair. That's an old interview. But yeah, I mean,

0: the rivalry was pretty legit, which, yeah, it brings you, it kind of gives a good backdrop and a backstory to those I'm a Mac and I'm a PC commercials, because that was, you know, back when Steve Jobs was still alive, and it was almost like still out of his spite. Like, it was like still getting back at Bill Gates. Mm-hmm. But there's a couple actually really good movies. I think one's called Jobs. And there's one of them has Seth Rogen in it, and the other one's got Ashton Kutcher playing Steve Jobs. Have you guys seen any of those?
1: I haven't. I've seen commercials for the one with Ashton Kutcher, though.
2: Yeah, I've heard of it. I've never seen it.
0: Yeah, this is the one. Ashton Kutcher actually does a damn good job in that movie. I thought it was some of his best acting. But this is when he finds out that Bill Gates ripped him off and had somebody like steal the source code for his software. He played the clip.
3: Arrived yesterday. It's pre-beta, obviously, but it's, well,
4: it's a blatant ripoff.
5: Give me Bill Gates on the phone.
4: Let me make this perfectly clear, Bill, so that when I'm finished, you can still see through those thick, pretentious glasses, you psychopathic, unimaginative criminal. You stole my software, and I can prove it in court. And I'm gonna sue you for every cent that you have ever made. And I will make it my life's mission to see to it that you never, never, ever make another dollar that I don't first take 90 cents.
0: So yeah.
1: But, damn, son.
0: Yeah. No, they hated each other for a while. And Steve Jobs, like, you know, I have my own criticisms of him, but like, he's light years better than Bill Gates, and light years better than the current head of Apple, Tim Cook, who is basically, I mean, if lizard people are real, Tim Cook and Bill Gates, I mean, that's it's two of them right there. But yeah, that movie's pretty good, and it really focuses on, like, you know, the rise of Apple in the 80s, and kind of that's the A story, and the B story is basically how Bill Gates was just, like, screwing over Steve Jobs and ripping off his software. And then, I mean, there's a bunch of movies made about it, but I also found this something I hadn't seen, which is like an old late 90s, early 2000s, like miniseries on TV. I'm not sure what network it came on, but it's along the same line.
4: You're stealing from us!
6: Steve, we're not stealing from you. So don't tell me that. What the hell?
0: That's a good Bill Gates impression.
1: It's a really good Bill Gates
6: impression. Tell me that.
5: What the hell are you doing then? What is this that I keep hearing about you developing this? What do you call it? Windows? To compete with us?
6: I'm not doing anything against this team.
4: Don't give me that crap! You're pirating the software off our Mac prototypes! I trusted you!
1: This sounds like a fucking soap opera version of the story.
0: Yeah, the piano music in the background.
4: I trusted you! You were my brother, Anakin!
0: I have the higher ground, Steve Jobs. No, but it's pretty much universally acknowledged at this point that Bill Gates just not only ripped off Apple, but actively infiltrated and stole the source code. And yeah, it's interesting. Well,
1: it's just kind of an interesting example of like two different business models. Like Steve Jobs was really creative, but he was very thorough, very precise, almost an egomaniac with the way he developed his products. And and his model was very closed off. Like, you know, they didn't allow for a lot of user modification, a lot of user control. You know, Bill Gates was just like, get it out the door. Let's go. Let's go. Let's go. He would stole things from different people. He acquired lots of companies, you know, integrated them into his product, repackaged it, and then had an open license and, you know, sold as many as he possibly could. You know, the Bill Gates model paid off a lot sooner. Windows exploded way before Mac did. Or at least it reached like new heights that Mac hadn't reached for, you know, and wouldn't reach for years and years to come. But nowadays, Mac is a much more polished product, or in general, Apple's products are more polished and they sell far more and, you know, far and beyond at Microsoft, you know. So,
2: well, that to me just shows that Bill Gates was a better businessman Like Steve Jobs, he really wanted like his craft to be good. He
1: right.
2: wanted
1: he
2: the
1: was,
2: product.
1: He was a
2: he was
1: better
2: like, this
1: creator,
2: is a representative of
1: designer.
2: myself.
1: Right.
2: Whereas
1: Yeah,
2: Bill
1: right.
2: Gates was just like, let's pump it out. Let's get this out there. And we'll update it as we need to.
1: Steve Jobs
2: we'll charge
1: was more
2: him
1: about the
2: more
1: product.
2: If we need to.
0: Yeah, right. Jobs was almost like an artist.
1: Yeah, yeah. Whereas
0: in the tech world, and yeah, Jobs was just a hustler.
1: Or Gates, if you wanna, Gates was just a hustler. You mean, yeah?
0: Oh yeah, sorry. Gates was a mm-hmm. hustler. Jobs was more of an artist. If you want to put a positive spin on
1: right
0: both of them, yeah. So in the last clip, Jobs is just screaming at Bill Gates and accusing him of stealing it, and Bill Gates is just like, it's like he's just kind of weaseling up next to him, and it seems like. It seemed they ended up being friends and, you know, working together. And it seems like, I'll give you my theory after this clip.
7: Did you read what I said in that newspaper story on us 2 days ago?
8: No, what'd you say?
7: I said, when your new Macintosh comes out, I mean, that'd be the only computer I'd want to buy my mom.
0: Burn.
7: I mean, that'd be the only computer I'd want to buy my mom.
8: Yeah?
7: Yeah.
8: Your mom, huh?
7: Mm-hmm. It's like we're one big family, you know?
8: Family.
7: You know that.
0: Yeah, so I have a theory, and I have no proof at all, but I'm going to lay it on you.
2: Let's hear it.
0: I think I think Bill Gates wormed his way next to Steve Jobs' side after Steve Jobs was all pissed off and caught on to him. You know, stealing his shit, weaseled his way next to Steve Jobs. Bill Gates gave Steve Jobs cancer with God knows what method, but I mean, I'm sure he could do it. And then replaced him with an android, and that android is Tim Cook, the current head of Apple.
1: No.
0: Oh, and I guess, not just for what I just said, but this whole episode, just tack on allegedly. Because Bill Gates has a lot of money and a lot of lawyers. So I'm going to say allegedly that happened. But, I mean, it probably did happen.
1: Well, I mean, yeah. We don't know what of this is nonsense and what's not, so.
0: Well, Tim Cook being an android controlled by Bill Gates is definitely true, though.
2: I think it really matters what version of Android Tim Cook is running.
1: Oh, my God.
2: Is it, like, one of the newer ones? Or is it
1: that,
2: one of the older ones? Going to start laughing.
7: Yes.
0: Got him. Sorry, I need it. I mean, it's going to take me some time to be more quick on the draw.
1: Right.
0: So yeah, you actually brought it up, Noah, and the classic, "Hi, I'm a Mac and I'm a PC." And there must have been 50 different of those commercials.
1: Those were such great marketing campaigns.
0: Oh yeah. Because that personal computer, you know, everybody had PCs and they just basically made it look like, you know, you're an idiot if you have a PC. Like, that's like the
1: right.
0: premise of the.
1: Basically.
0: How many of these, do you guys remember, like, how many different ones
1: I
0: there were?
1: I probably saw at least 20.
0: Yeah, I felt like upwards of 50 is what I was thinking. But I mean, I'm just going off memory from years ago. But I did pull one. And it's, you won't really understand with just the audio, but I'll explain it after you hear it.
9: Hello, I'm a Mac.
10: And I'm a PC. You know, I actually just finished a home movie.
9: That's so funny. I just finished my own home movie. I did it on iMovie. It was really easy.
10: Well, I doubt it's as excellent as mine, but I'd be happy to take a look.
9: Yeah, that would be great.
10: Roll it.
11: Hi, so. I'm a Mac home movie.
0: So this, like, model comes up. Hi, I'm a Mac home movie. Like, just like a beautiful woman.
9: It looks really professional, right?
10: Well, great. Bye.
9: Wait. What about yours? Can we see yours?
11: Please.
9: Well, okay, sure.
0: And then a dude walks up with, like, a hairy dude in a dress. And he's the PC's movie.
12: What's up? PC home movie. Work in progress?
0: So, by today's standard, I mean, that would be an outrage today. I think, like, that would be, like, super transphobic.
1: Yeah, one super left-wing publication or another would catch on to it and have an opinion piece written on it, and then that opinion piece would go viral, and then there'd be a whole Twitter outcry.
0: Yeah, no, this would not fly. No ad campaign.
1: Yeah, I'm with you there.
0: Improve that in today's climate.
2: Oh yeah, that's 100 times worse than the Peloton thing recently.
0: Than the what?
2: Peloton. The
0: what was that?
2: Exercise
0: that,
2: like, bike you pay $1,200
1: yeah.
2: for.
1: Yeah.
2: and there was like a woman, and it was like her husband got her the bike for Christmas or her birthday or something.
0: Oh, yeah.
2: And she has like her workout journey, and she's like, it's really hard, but I'm trying. And it was like people were mad because it's like, it looks like she's their husband's forcing her to use the Peloton. Peloton stock dropped like 50%.
0: Yeah, but it's kind of like, I don't know, usually when stock drops for something like that, it bounces right back.
1: Right.
0: Like Gillette with their, you know, super virtual signaling all men are rapists commercials. Like, I think it ended up, they ended up balancing out. But yeah, if you're going to go controversial, you always, you know, virtue signal to the left. There's no like right wing ad campaigns, especially in the Trump era.
2: Dr. Pepper tried and they failed real hard with Dr. Pepper 10.
0: Isn't it Dr. Paper? Callback. But yeah, though, that it doesn't seem as bad if you're not visually seeing it. But yeah, it was like that. I labeled that clip super transphobic Mac versus PC commercial because it was like, whoa.
1: Right.
0: It's got to be 10 years old at least, I would think. But anyway, so Netflix, you know, they're doing what they do best, you know, publishing propaganda. They actually, Bill Gates funded that pandemic Netflix documentary that conveniently dropped like a month before coronavirus started. And, you know, Michelle and Barack Obama, you know, they're all buddy-buddy with Bill Gates, and they're on the board of Netflix and fund a lot of shows as well.
1: I did not know that.
0: Oh, yeah. Yeah.
1: Really?
0: The Obamas are getting that Netflix money. They actually did.
1: That makes a lot of sense.
0: Yeah, they did.
2: It was about 2 years ago, right, that they bought in to Netflix.
0: Mm-hmm. And they produce a lot of stuff on Netflix. And you'll notice they actually covered this on No Agenda, but I'd seen the trailer, but I ended up watching it after Adam talked about it because there's this whole documentary that's produced by the Obamas. And it's about how China's awesome and the United States sucks and China's basically going to take over. And it's like really pro-China, super weird.
1: Wow.
0: About how American workers are dumb and lazy and China's the shit.
1: It's kind of interesting.
0: Obama produced it and it's like,
1: I saw some of the more interesting like pro-free thought documentaries that I've always been interested in on Netflix drop off around two years ago. Yeah. Like such as like The Culture High.
0: Oh, even beyond that, I remember when Netflix had Loose Change.
1: Right.
0: And like maybe six other 9/11 inside job documentaries.
1: Right.
0: And that shit, is not on there
1: about
0: anymore.
1: About 2 or 3 years ago, they got rid of a lot of their edgier stuff.
0: Yeah. Yeah, the only conspiracy theory type stuff they have on there is ancient aliens type shit.
1: Actually, there's a few good things on there.
0: Yeah. Anyway, here's the Netflix trailer for... Yeah, I titled this, Netflix releases heavily edited Bill Gates documentary where they suck his balls. And really, I mean, if you listen to this, and I haven't seen the whole documentary, I've seen chunks of it, but it's not just the trailer. Like, they chopped the shit out of this, almost like a Joe Biden podcast.
13: Bill Gates, what's your favorite animal?
14: Dog.
13: What's your favorite food?
14: Hamburger.
13: What do you eat for breakfast?
14: Nothing.
13: What is your worst fear?
14: I don't want my brain to stop working.
0: He's going to put it in a computer.
15: Bill is a multiprocessor. He'll be reading something else, but then processing at the same time. It's chaos.
16: He thrives on complexity. He makes a framework in his mind, and then he starts slotting in the information.
17: If something doesn't line up, he gets really frustrated. It's scary.
16: But when Bill stills himself, he can pull ideas together that other people can't see.
18: At Microsoft, I worked night and day, and that was how I made sure Microsoft stayed ahead.
19: I could be so extreme.
20: You never understood the first thing about this.
21: Microsoft hit a new record high on Wall Street.
22: Rivals paint a dark picture.
23: He'll do whatever he can to capture more of the market.
24: Our mother wanted him to focus on community and family.
25: I gave my mom a hard time not following what she wanted.
26: You don't raise a family hyper-focused in your head.
27: Each one of us has to start out with developing his or her own definition of success.
28: I had the wrong way of looking at things. In life, you have to decide what's important in the world. I look at energy, climate change, and disease eradication it's important that we start deploying solutions.
0: Okay, do you hear that?
1: That is so obnoxious. It's important
2: he's
1: that
2: we save the world.
1: Solutions.
0: Yeah, but, obviously the Messiah complex Bill Gates has, but also, yeah, that edit, it's like,
1: They pieced this together to make it sound reasonably interesting, like, or just semi interesting. Basically,
0: it's the most boring shit ever. Unless you look at it through the lens of Bill Gates is like a Dr. Evil supervillain.
1: They had to cut out so many spaces in between words just to make it listenable.
0: Yeah,
1: basically,
0: just listen to that again. I think I backed it up to the right spot. Just how edited this one sentence Bill Gates says is.
28: I had the wrong way of looking at things. In life, you have to decide what's important in the world. I will look at energy, climate change, and disease eradication. It's important that we start deploying solutions.
1: That is so
2: there's like six
1: horrendous.
2: Cuts in there.
0: Yeah, that was
1: there's six is like a conservative estimate.
0: And that was actually happening not just in the trailer, but in the actual. I didn't watch the whole thing. I couldn't bring myself to do it, but that's actually in the documentary. I saw edits like that. And, you know, they'll be showing, like, you know, something else. It's not like they're showing the cuts on Bill Gates. You know, there'll be something else on the screen. But it's like, wow.
1: It's whose idea was this documentary?
0: Obama and Bill Gates. I mean,
1: like, I mean,
0: they
1: well,
0: produce
1: that's,
0: so much
1: exactly.
0: Stuff.
1: That's the thing is, like, how narcissistic, like, egotistical, like, just consumed with self do you have to be to not be so self-conscious while, like, developing a movie that's about how smart you think you are and how you're going to spend your money to help other people. And we should basically all just collectively suck your cock.
0: Yeah. Yeah. I don't recommend that documentary.
2: That's the thing. This sounds like pure propaganda trying to prop him up. So like people that just watch Netflix and consume whatever they put out, they'll just be like, oh yeah, I saw that documentary about Bill Gates and they were talking about how good of a guy he was and all the good things he's doing. So
0: yeah, it's like that.
2: I guess
0: Hulu
2: he's
0: show
2: a good
0: about
2: guy.
0: Hillary. It's like the Hulu show about Hillary, where it's like if you just watched that and didn't actually do any research, you'd think like, man, Hillary is a saint. She's had such a hard life and she overcame so many struggles. I watched the first two episodes of that and it was just like.
1: You watched the first. Wow. How'd you do that? I can't even watch the commercial, bro. Like I'm dying.
0: Yeah.
2: How much alcohol was consumed watching the first two episodes of that show?
0: Enough to get three people drunk, probably.
2: Whew.
0: No, not that much. The best example of this is that freaking that like pro China documentary that the Obamas produced. It's like holy shit. It's like I would say it's treason for a former president to produce something like that. But then also that pandemic documentary that Bill and Melinda Gates funded that came out literally, I think, less than a month before the first rumblings of the coronavirus. They had that shit ready to go, popped it out right on time.
1: I mean, that's not mentioning
2: that could have just
1: been
2: a strategic move.
1: I
2: mean, pandemics come up every now and again, so they could have just had one ready to go.
0: Yeah, but
2: throw it out there.
0: I don't know, man. There's at a certain point when things like that keep lining up, there was definitely some prior knowledge of.
1: Yeah, I was going to say, hasn't he done TED Talks about pandemics? There's Event 201.
0: Event 201, he said, we'll use that plus
1: this pandemic.
0: Yeah.
1: You
0: he
1: know,
0: said, we'll use pandemics will be used to help establish a global government.
1: See, this is the kind of thing that when the evidence stacks up on so many sides, just pointing toward it probably being something's off. Like to me, the logical conclusion to draw from all of this would be to say, hey, something is probably off. But like the narrative and the general reaction is to just say, well, no, probably coincidence. You know, I mean, he's a rich guy. You know, he's got his hands in like a lot of different pies. I mean, I don't know.
2: That's very true. I agree with you. And I do agree with you. But I think it's more of like how like there used to be like old, like they were like wise men and stuff, especially like during like the Mayans and stuff, when they could predict when there was going to be like solar eclipses and lunar eclipses and stuff, just because they had watched the stars and they knew how it was going to line up and when like the eclipses were going to come. I think this might be kind of the same thing. It's like you look throughout history, you can see the pandemics lining up. You can see the way the viruses mutate and like different stuff happens, and you've got people with unlimited resources like Bill Gates, and they just look at this and they line it up like, oh, wait a second. We know that there is like a high probability that this is going to happen. Like there's going to be a pandemic or a virus. There's going to be some kind of outbreak, some kind of like emergency situation. It's going to line up. So let's go ahead and start prepping people for it, figure out how to prep people for it correctly. And then when it comes, they're just going to accept what we're doing. Not so much that they're creating this kind of stuff. They're just able to predict when this stuff will happen.
0: Yeah, never right. Let a good crisis go to waste.
1: Right. Well, I'd say that's a reasonable view, but equally reasonable would be to say, hey, Bill Gates has all these resources. He has all this technology.
0: He has viruses
1: and he's
0: patented.
1: Also got this messiah complex, and he's like basically a megalomaniac. I mean, he's the kind of guy who not only like him seeing the trends coming down the road and then calling mm-hmm. them out and then responding to him, that almost like confirms his ego. You know, we actually needed Bill Gates. We needed him. Like he that was helpful. He looked ahead and he was just so intelligent and so smart. He saw what was coming down the pike. And he was ready for it, you know, versus him saying, hey, this is going to come. Hey, this is going to come. Nobody's listening. I'm going to make this happen. Like, I mean, he also has the capability to do that. $73 billion.
0: And multiple patents on Vex.
1: Already into yeah. viruses. He's already into that kind of technology. How easy would it be to take a virus that's already in existence, find a way to manipulate it, and just release it?
0: And he literally has viruses patented.
1: Right.
2: Okay, when you say his virus is patented, what exactly do you mean?
0: He has multiple coronavirus strains patented and the vaccines for them. You can actually, I should have probably done more research on this because I wasn't planning to go on the patent angle. But another thing I was going to say before I forget is this whole pandemic talk from Bill Gates, he always kind of brought it up, but he really started ramping it up and pushing it out there and funding all this hype around a pandemic and saying there was a pandemic incoming, like literally as soon as Trump got elected. It was like, because I didn't realize this until I was pulling clips, and like the dates line up is like once Trump's president, Bill Gates just starts waving his arms around screaming that there's going to be a pandemic from like before he was even in office, just after he won the election, which, you know, that doesn't necessarily mean anything, but. I found it
2: but that could point towards that if Bill Gates, I mean, he's $73 billion, definitely in the 1% of people. This could be like the fail safe because obviously he would be in cahoots with the rest of everybody like that. So like the fail safe is like Donald Trump, and just assuming for a little bit that Donald Trump is trying to get rid of all of like the elites and all the people, and he's not one of them. This could be like the fail safe. It's like, all right, we got to pull out the pandemic fail safe mm-hmm. in order to make him look bad. Oh, okay. See, I can see that a little bit, that Bill Gates would like not necessarily have created the vaccine or not the vaccine, but the virus, but that, yeah, like using my earlier prediction theory, but just able to like ramp it up and use the media, use news outlets and everything like that to get everybody really hyped up about it. And then to unleash it like that.
0: Yeah, because
2: you barely even have to have the virus at that point.
0: Yeah, they can just hype it up. I mean, because, you know, the World Health Organization, CDC, I mean, they can just hype something up. I mean, the disease is real, but mm-hmm. I mean, they could, if they wanted to, just make up a disease and it would be the same result.
1: Honestly, with the media apparatus that's in existence in the U.S., you can, I mean, elites and authorities, controlling authorities, can basically do whatever the fuck they want and get away with it. You know, it's the media has such a strong control over the general populace of America, even still, even with the internet, they can hide whatever they want.
0: Yeah, it's... generous. I got some Vox. I'm still just kind of setting up what Bill Gates is all about. So this Vox did an interview. What is Bill Gates scared of?
3: Why don't you describe for me as vividly as you can what it is you're worried about, what it is that the nightmare scenario looks like?
4: Fortunately, there's very few things, and most of them are very low probability. know, some big volcanic explosion, gigantic earthquake, asteroid. But at least in the nuclear case, you've got to say we take it quite seriously. We budget a lot of money, have a lot of people who think about nuclear deterrence, and I'm very glad that work's being done, and I rate the chance of a nuclear war in my lifetime as being fairly low. I rate the chance of a widespread epidemic far worse than Ebola in my lifetime is well over 50%. I funded a disease modeling group that uses computer simulation, and that work has been phenomenal in helping us target our polio eradication resources and, you know, which parts of Nigeria should we work harder on. And it's very natural, if you have a group like that, to say, hey, look at something like the Spanish flu in the modern day. Health systems are far better. And so you think, hey, that wouldn't be very bad. Well, we tried it, and there are some assumptions we had to make. But what we showed is that the force of infection because of modern transport, which compared to 1918 is over 50 times as great. And so if you get something like a flu, and you look at that map of how within days, it's basically in all urban centers of the entire globe, that is very eye-opening. That didn't happen with Spanish flu in the past. The opportunity to do more than just let it run its course is really only in the last decade. Basically, when you talk about drugs, you can talk about small molecules or talk about these complex biological protein-like things, of which there's a subclass called antibodies. Antibodies are the molecules that the immune system naturally builds to attack disease. Today, the idea that somebody says, oh, here's an antibody, make a lot of it, make it very quickly, that's right on the cutting edge. And the Ebola epidemic showed me that we're not ready for a serious epidemic, an epidemic that would be more infectious and would spread faster than Ebola did. This is the greatest risk of a huge tragedy. This is the most likely thing by far to kill over 10 million excess people in a year.
0: Did you notice how he phrased that? To kill 10 million excess people?
1: You can go back. Rewind that.
0: Does that make sense?
4: The idea that somebody says, people. Oh, here's an antibody, make a lot of it, make it very quickly. That's right on the cutting edge. And the Ebola epidemic showed me that we're not ready for a serious epidemic, an epidemic that would be more infectious and would spread faster than Ebola did. This is the greatest risk of a huge tragedy. This is the most likely thing by far to kill over 10 million excess people in a year. We don't need to invest nearly what we do in military preparedness.
1: It sounds almost like the way he's thinking of this is not from a reactionary standpoint, right? Mm-hmm. It's not from a perspective of, hey, like what's likely to come along, and you know, how prepared are we to respond to what's likely to come along? It's, hey, what's the absolute worst thing that could possibly happen and kill off a ton of people? Like, that's why he had the number excess of 10 million people in his mind. It's like he had that as a benchmark, and he's like, well, you know, this disaster wouldn't do it. This disaster wouldn't do it. But a pandemic, that would kill excess of 10, you know, million
0: people.
1: But
0: he didn't say excess of. He said 10 million excess people, which implies that, like, they're extra people, like we don't need them. It's just the way he phrased it I found interesting.
1: Oh, he didn't say in excess of. He said
0: 10 million excess people.
1: Oh, wow.
0: Isn't that weird? I
1: did not even catch that. I didn't catch that any of the
2: times. That was very odd phrasing.
0: Yeah.
4: Of a huge tragedy. This is the most likely thing by far to kill over 10 million excess people in a year. We don't need to invest nearly what we do in military preparedness. This is something where less than $1 billion a year on R&D, medical surveillance.
0: Medical surveillance. So yeah, Vox did that whole piece, what's Bill Gates scared of? And I would say he's scared of not having medical surveillance. Big brother. I mean, the dude is, I mean, yeah, we'll get into more of that later, but here's the
4: medical
0: wrap up.
4: Surveillance, standby personnel, cross-training the military so they can play a role in terms of all the logistics here. This can be done, and we may not get many more warnings like this one to say, okay, it's a pretty modest investment to avoid something that really, in terms of the human condition, would be a gigantic setback.
0: Yeah, so his solution is basically martial law worldwide, global surveillance, and having the military. This is like, what?
1: Because because a virus could happen.
0: Yeah.
1: I mean, how long has it been since we had something, like the bubonic plague? Like, when did the bubonic plague take place? Was that 1500s earlier?
0: Something like that. But, I mean, people were literally, like, drinking poop water back then, so.
1: Yeah, but that was 800 years ago. This kind of thing is not common. Just because Bill Gates is all of a sudden worried about it doesn't mean that, like, the fact that Bill Gates is all of a sudden worried about it and then it happens.
0: And he started worrying about it in a big way and doing all this, you know, media
1: recently,
0: shit right after Trump got elected. Right after Trump got elected.
1: The timing, it's just everything's too perfect. I'm not an idiot, man. I mean, I don't know.
2: Do you think Bill Gates is going to use what's going on in his platform where he's already, like, interacting with his foundation and, like, making vaccines and everything? Do you think he's going to use this to try to get into a position of actual power?
1: I think he already is in a position. Yeah. I don't think we understand
2: officially into a position of power.
1: I don't think we understand what it's like to be a person with $73 billion.
0: And that's just on paper. I bet he's got way more.
1: I think that makes you essentially a god among men.
0: He acts like he's not only president of the United States, but he acts like he's president of the world.
1: I mean, he's already got surrogates in positions of actual power. Right now with his coronavirus thing, Dr. Anthony Fauci, the guy who's taking the lead in all of this, that the entire world, the media is depicting him as like the world's granddad. I mean, he is a direct pupil, I guess, of Bill Gates when it comes to this whole pandemic preparedness shit.
2: Now, what do you mean when you say pupil? Because he's been in that position for like 20 years or something like that.
1: Well, Bill Gates basically runs the WHO, which employs Dr. Anthony Fauci. So,
0: yeah, the WHO is bad news, and that's why you see like everybody freaking out.
1: Bill Gates helped develop the WHO, correct?
0: I'm not sure, but I know he's got his fingers in the WHO massively. More than Soros does. And you'll notice when Trump's catching on to that this whole thing is, you know, one big setup and a scam. And he's talking about, I don't know if it's official yet, but he announced, you know, they're cutting funding to the WHO. And that just, you know,
1: that's that freaked amazing.
0: Everybody was, the media just lost their shit. Like, they were like, this is the worst thing ever. And then, you know, Bill Gates is all over the CDC too. I mean, in a lot of ways, people like Bill Gates and Soros are more of the president than President Trump is.
1: Yeah, this is the kind of thing that I'm hoping doesn't inspire false hope within myself for President Trump. I mean, because when he makes a move like to cut funding to the WHO during a global pandemic, that's the kind of thing that makes me think that he might actually be in with this whole Q thing and with this whole shadow war that's going on with the elites. You know, I mean, who would make a move like that during the coronavirus?
2: Well, I mean, for defunding the WHO, there's a couple of reasons he could have done that. I mean, there's other countries. Japan called it the Chinese Health Organization. Mm-hmm. So it's not like he's got unfounded reasons to defund it. It's not like it's just a possible Q move. It's literally like an international
1: Japan might have called it that, but in the U.S., that's still an incredibly taboo thing to say. Like, no major mainstream media outlet in the U.S. is calling the WHO the Chinese Health Organization. Like, that is...
0: Maybe One American News Network and InfoWars are.
1: Right.
0: But,
2: yeah, but I mean, like, it was the Japanese, representative at some kind of summit that actually called it that in front of everybody.
0: And another thing to keep in mind, not to skip too far ahead, jump the gun, but China pretty much makes all our vaccines.
2: Well, they pretty much make everything that we have.
0: Yeah. So,
1: That's something I'm actually also excited about, is seeing Trump hopefully pull back some of these supply chains back to the U.S., get some major manufacturing back on our soil.
0: Yeah. It's like what we were talking about with Pat Miletich. Like, this, it's a toss up which way this thing is going to go. There's a lot of big big power plays being made right now, and some of them are good and some of them are bad.
1: Well, this is the time where Trump proves whether or not he's a nationalist or a globalist.
2: Or if he's only out for himself.
1: Right.
0: Yeah. So here's Bill Gates done at least two TED Talks.
4: When I was a kid, the disaster we worried about most was a nuclear war. That's why we had a barrel like this down in our basement, filled with cans of food and water. When the nuclear attack came, we were supposed to go downstairs, hunker down, and eat out of that barrel. Today, the greatest risk of global catastrophe doesn't look like this. Instead, it looks like this. If anything kills over 10 million people in the next few decades, it's most likely to be a highly infectious virus rather than a war. Not missiles, but microbes.
0: Nerd. Okay. All right. I guess no thoughts on that one so far, I guess.
2: Oh. I didn't realize the clip was over. That was so unenergetic. The whole
1: that was just not.
2: Was just
0: this,
2: like,
0: is, this is his more recent TED Talk. This is more recent TED Talk. The older one is the next one I'm going to play. But yeah, this is when now he's on his virus kick. Has been for a couple years. So, anyways, here's an interesting wording.
4: So next time we might not be so lucky. You can have a virus where people feel well enough while they're infectious that they get on a plane or they go to a market. The source of the virus could be a natural epidemic like Ebola, or it could be bioterrorism.
2: It could be. I mean, you always got to think that there's countries. I mean, if they know they can, if they know they can benefit from like another country getting a disease, they're going to use it, even though that's illegal across the board. They would still definitely use bioterrorism.
0: Uh-huh.
2: So you got to plan for it.
5: Because this virus essentially was invented.
2: Oh, my God.
5: Because this virus essentially was invented.
0: So you and Bill Gates on the same page on that one?
1: I can't trust any mainstream source of news. I can't trust any government, you know, press release. There's no way of... How will we ever know for sure when a pandemic hits whether or not it was naturally occurring or a bioterrorist act?
2: It would be pretty much impossible unless you could look outside and see like your neighbors just laying dead in their doorways or something.
0: Yeah, you have to trust like scientists on one side or the other.
1: I would say unless you look outside and you see like canisters like shooting gas out like that, like landed from the sky. Like,
0: yeah, that's probably more chemical.
2: That would definitely be an indication of bioterrorism.
1: Right. Yeah. Right.
0: But it really comes down to what science do you trust, because there's, you know, plenty of people on both sides. But you've had legit universities from around the world, India being the first, Canada, I think Sweden or Switzerland, one of those two. And other places, you know, scientists get the electron microscope and they look at COVID-19 and they're like, this definitely was altered. It's got the HIV delivery system, blah, blah, blah. A lot of them retracted those publications. But
1: are you saying that COVID-19 is definitely a bioterrorist weapon?
0: I'm saying
1: none
0: of us are smart enough to know one way or the other is what I'm saying, because you have to trust somebody.
1: You've got to trust one source or another.
0: None of us have electron microscopes.
1: One of those sources the average person might trust is the WHO, right?
0: Well, the average person probably doesn't even know what it is.
1: It almost seems moot, like I'm getting frustrated with it.
2: I see what you're saying. There's really no one you can really trust. I mean, unless you take years of your life to look into this kind of stuff, you just got to take somebody at their word for it.
0: Yeah. None of us have, you know, multiple PhDs in electron microscopes and lab coats. So like you were saying, either way, you're taking somebody's word for it. It's faith-based, whether you believe it was made in the lab or not. And then if somebody does take the fall and it gets proven it was made in a lab, you can bet it's not going to be who actually did it. So, yeah, we'll never know, even if, either way.
1: Got another clip?
6: I don't know.
0: Don't know. Here we go.
4: The source of the virus could be a natural epidemic like Ebola, or it could be bioterrorism. And so there are things that would literally make things 1,000 times worse. In fact, let's look at a model of a virus spread through the air like the Spanish flu back in 1918. So here's what would happen. It would spread throughout the world very, very quickly. So this is a serious problem. We should be concerned. But in fact, we can build a really good response system. We have the benefits of all the science and technology that we talk about here. We've got cell phones to get information from the public and get information out to them. We have satellite maps where we can see where people are and where they're moving. We have advances in biology that should dramatically change the turnaround time to look at a pathogen and be able to make drugs and vaccines that fit for that pathogen. So we can have tools, but those tools need to be put into an overall global health system, and we need preparedness. The best lessons, I think, on how to get prepared are, again, what we do for war. For soldiers, we have full-time waiting to go. We have reserves that can scale us up to large numbers.
0: So he's literally coming out and saying it right there. I mean, this is basically a war. We need the military. We need total surveillance. He's talking about a virus.
2: It sounds like he's talking about a response, like having a good response team and using the military as the response team.
0: Yeah, and then he kicked that off.
1: Why is the military necessary?
0: Well, you'd have to, if for quarantines, you would have to enforce it. But it's the bigger problem I had was how he started that off with saying, we have cell phones now and we can use data location and other data to, predict the spread or whatever. So he's just
2: a complete invasion of privacy in the guise of keeping people from spreading the virus.
1: Once again, a massive trade of freedom for safety.
2: Exactly.
0: And like the TSA, they've never stopped one terrorist attack, so I'm sure this would be the same.
1: And this comes down to like an existential debate of, at what point do we say enough is enough? We're just willing to accept the death toll of this natural disaster in exchange for keeping our freedoms that we worked so hard to create,
2: Yeah, I completely agree. It's like you don't want to trade freedom for anything, but the way that it's always going to be spun is the same way this is, where it's like we will see bodies in the street unless we give up some of our privacy and our freedom in order to slow the spread. Yeah. Or anything like that. It always becomes an issue of, do you want to see your neighbors dead on the street, or do you want to have the freedom to go to the restaurant?
1: And when do you say enough is enough? Like, where do you draw that line? Because if you can't draw that line anywhere, then it seems like it's always just going to be this cycle. A country is formed with freedoms, with a new system that was supposedly better than the old system. That system over time gets more and more corrupt, starts taking more and more. And, eventually to the point where we're at today, where we're on this precipice where we could go one way, we could go another. We could trade a massive amount of freedom for a perceived level of safety and a lot more surveillance. And then, with that comes more authority, more control, more power in the hands of the government, and then more public unrest, disease, and then revolution, rioting, that kind of thing. So that's what I'm saying, is that if you don't draw that line anywhere, it just becomes this like vicious cycle in my mind.
0: Yeah, a lot of people in the whole, I guess you could say, tinfoil side of this political spectrum on the left and the right have been comparing this to before you even got big, they were like, this is going to be like the next 9/11 style event where it's just to scare everybody and get them in line, basically. And
1: yeah, authorize the Patriot Act, the National Defense Authorization Act, where they can just hold anybody for any reason whatsoever indefinitely.
2: Exactly. It's going to be looked back on and by like the same people that look back on like 9/11. They're going to look at this and be like, where did we mess up? Where did they hide things from us? Where are the documents showing either way? And there's not going to be anything for COVID-19 people to look at troopers. Because it's all going to be covered up.
0: Well, yeah, but also just the comparison of, COVID-19. Is that what you said? COVID-19?
1: Yeah, COVID-19 truthers.
0: We got to come up with something catchier than that. But I like the thinking. Let's come back to it. Meeting adjourned. 9/11, the biggest similarity to it with this is not just like the tragedy or the fear, but it's like, yeah, like you said, it's the bills and laws that get passed because of it, and the freedoms taken and more power grabbed. That's like the biggest similarity between the two, I would say. Man, I'm
2: definitely. You think we're gonna have a Patriot Act 3?
1: Dude, I hope not, man. Dude,
0: it's got to be better than Expendables 3.
1: I really hope they don't start doing this like a contact tracing thing with all of our cell phones like that.
0: They already said they're doing that.
2: Well, the technology is already there. It's just whether or not they can make it legal.
0: Well, right. Google already is doing it.
1: Certain countries, not in the U.S. Not without your authority. Like, I mean, your permission. Like, they haven't started tracking your phone currently, and they aren't sending that to the government for use with coronavirus.
0: I saw Google say they were doing it. They already announced.
1: If they're testing it, they might be testing it in one specific area with like a set number of people. But like, I mean, they definitely aren't doing it on my phone yet.
0: Well, how would you know?
1: Well, because they would have to get my permission some way, shape, or form, or the government would have to pass some sort of vote on it.
0: But they already do that anyway. So like, why would this be different? Because they have the excuse.
2: But legally, they can't use that information for anything yet. They either have to have your permission to use it, or like Noah said, they have to have the government law saying they can use it
0: to advertisers, and you didn't agree to that necessarily.
2: Well, that's probably somewhere in the clause.
1: Yeah.
0: Well, this was too then probably.
1: No.
0: No.
1: No.
0: I don't know. I don't read the terms of service, so. Well, I'm not educated enough on this to know for sure, but ABC News said it. Google was doing it, so. But it is ABC News.
1: Pick your battles.
0: Yeah, it is ABC News. So. Let's finish this clip.
1: Yeah, let's get to work on this.
7: For soldiers, we have full-time waiting to go. We have reserves that can scale us up to large numbers. NATO has a mobile unit that can deploy very rapidly. NATO does a lot of war games to check, are people well-trained? Do they understand about fuel and logistics and the same radio frequencies? So they are absolutely ready to go.
0: So,
2: did you say NATO is absolutely ready to go?
0: Yeah, I thought that was weird as well.
1: For pandemic.
2: At what point has NATO ever been ready for anything?
7: So they are absolutely ready to go. So those are the kinds of things we need to deal with an epidemic.
0: Yay, epidemic.
7: What are the key pieces? First is we need strong health systems in poor countries. That's where mothers can give birth safely, kids can get all their vaccines, but also see the outbreak very early on. We need a medical reserve corps. Lots of people who've got the training and background who are ready to go with the expertise.
1: Wait, pause. How does he know that's where we're going to see the outbreak very early on?
0: I think I'm assuming he's saying because their sanitation is not as good.
1: Well, just because somebody's sanitation isn't as good doesn't mean that necessarily the virus that's going to be a pandemic that's going to cause and if you are developing these health systems there, then wouldn't sanitation get better?
0: Well, you'll notice pretty much all this stuff until like the coronavirus shit pretty much always came from Africa, supposedly.
1: From Europe. Things have come from the UK. Things have come from
0: Not like the AIDS and Ebola and stuff. So like, it depends how far you want to go down with it. But you know, Fort Detrick, you know, everybody always says like Lyme's disease came out of there. I mean, Kanye, you know, and a lot of other people think the government invented AIDS. And then Ebola's like, you know, there's always been
1: Kanye thinks
0: this
1: so.
0: Coronavirus isn't the first thing to be heavily looked at as being coming from somebody's government lab.
1: Right.
0: And they have had to admit to doing that sometimes, but they never admit to one that's actually killing people.
1: Current.
0: Usually.
1: Yeah.
0: But anyway, man, Bill Gates, man.
7: And then we need to pair those medical people with the military, taking advantage of the military's ability to move fast, do logistics, and secure areas. We need to do simulations, germ games, not war games, so that we see where the holes are. The last time a germ game was done in the United States was back in 2001, and it didn't go so well. So far, the score is germs 1, people 0.
0: He loves that, too. You can just tell by the way he's like happy that germs are winning.
1: His dick is so hard when he talks about people like, getting sick.
2: I'm on the forefront of this thing. We've only lost. Bill Gates is going to win.
1: There's going to be bodies in the streets. Oh, yeah. Like, that's basically how he is about this. I mean, yeah. It's almost like a fetish for him, man.
0: It's all the more creepy when you're watching, you're seeing his face
1: expressions. His facial expressions. He's like so excited.
0: Grin ear to ear about all this stuff.
7: Finally, we need lots of advanced R&D in areas of vaccines and diagnostics. There are some big breakthroughs, like the adeno-associated virus, that could work very, very quickly. Now, I don't have an exact budget for what this would cost, but I'm quite sure it's very modest compared to the potential harm.
0: The potential harm.
7: The World Bank estimates that if we have a worldwide flu epidemic, global wealth will go down by over $3 trillion, and we'd have millions and millions of deaths. These investments offer significant benefits beyond just being ready for the epidemic. The primary health care, the R&D, those things would reduce global health equity and make the world more just as well as more safe.
0: More just. So now
2: how does he figure that? How does he figure more just?
0: Because he's
1: Can you go back?
0: Yeah, he's sneaking 20 seconds. It's straight up like Agenda 21 shit. He wants social policies to be tacked along with this.
7: We have a worldwide flu epidemic. Global wealth will go down by over $3 trillion. And we'd have millions and millions of deaths. These investments offer significant benefits beyond just being ready for the epidemic. The primary health care, the R&D, those things would reduce global health equity and make the world more just as well as more safe. So I think this should absolutely be a priority. There's no need to panic. We don't have to hoard canned spaghetti or...
1: I think we misunderstood him there. I think what he's saying is it would reduce global health equity. So like
0: globalized healthcare, basically.
1: Healthcare inequality is what he's saying. It would, if you invest in R&D and healthcare systems in poor areas, then those people are going to have better access to healthcare, just like wealthier people. I mean,
0: but also keep in mind like what he's peppering in with that, which is the military, national military, UN, NATO. It's like,
1: oh yeah, absolutely.
0: So, do you
1: like
0: think
1: this
0: about,
1: stuff is not mutually exclusive. Yeah, like you don't have to have NATO to put healthcare systems into poor areas, first world third world countries.
0: So can you think of maybe a country in particular in history that had doctors and scientists all intertwined with the military?
1: Several
0: didn't go too well.
2: Are they going to reign for 1,000 years?
0: Let's talk about Nazi Germany. What are you talking about?
2: What do you think I was talking about?
0: I thought I was just thinking about the Book of Revelations when she said reign for 1,000 years. Is that right. What the Nazis said?
2: Yeah, the Third Reich will reign for 1,000 years.
0: Oh, I didn't even know that. Well, the more you know.
1: Huh.
0: We need the more you know about Nazis.
1: Let's
0: see if I can find that. I'll just go with this.
2: Perfect.
0: All right. Anyways, that clip's done. So yeah, overall thoughts on just that TED talk about the virus and Bill Gates' just obsession with the virus in the last couple of years.
1: He's clearly very authoritarian, man. All of his suggestions involve massive governmental power grabs, installation of military units and stuff like that. Like this is like martial law type shit.
0: Yeah, and because we don't think about billionaires in that kind of a sense, but especially that level of billionaire, like a Buffett, it's like that. That's a
1: Has as much wealth as some small countries.
0: Yeah, and he is bigger. Like, honestly, people like Soros and Gates are bigger, and the Koch brothers, I guess, they're like more powerful than any dictator in the last thousands and thousands of years. As far as the level of influence and control they have.
1: Exactly, because it's not all about monetary paper wealth. It's a lot of it's about the amount of influence you have, the amount of control you have, the kinds of connections you have, political and non-political, wealthy elite connections. And Soros and Gates are both like real high up there.
0: But yeah, so the Bill and Melinda Gates. Melinda looks like a dude. Just to clear that up. They went on Stephen Colbert, And that went about exactly how you'd expect.
8: 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My next guests tonight are renowned philanthropists who lead the Bill and Melinda Gates Foundation. Please welcome Bill and Melinda Gates.

0: from Blackwater. I remembered it and I was looking it up. Eric Prince from Blackwater actually purchased his own navy. He had a navy that was solely privately owned by himself.
1: The problem
0: Two
1: is
0: ships.
1: that
0: Totally.
1: Tristan, L. Ron Hubbard. The problem is that draws a lot of attention, and all of those guys, if you look at the ones that actually went out and purchased navies, like the things didn't end well
2: No,
1: usually.
2: yeah, that's
1: Like,
2: why they're smart enough not to like purchase a private navy. They're smart enough to
1: exactly,
2: just control the government and use their navy.
1: using those
2: Yeah.
1: connections, that power, that
2: The
1: influence to
2: wet dream is
0: exactly.
2: a UN global army and a European Union army, stuff like that.
1: With
0: Oh, the wet
1: a
0: dream wouldn't be UN. It would be a private one. It would be like turning Microsoft and all of their
1: no, oh
0: employees into
1: no.
0: that military.
2: Well, that's kind of already happened. Silicon Valley, you could argue, pretty much run, like owns a good chunk of Congress. So
1: Well,
2: it's like,
1: I'm with
0: I mean,
1: Chris
0: through
1: here.
0: lobbyists and money, yes, but not outright owns them.
1: The billionaire elitist wet dream is to have a one world government like type UN type situation that is essentially controlled in the background by a, you could call it like a board of billionaires, with this massive, one world military, religion, and then a Manchurian candidate style president
2: Yeah,
1: that is controlled through MK Ultra type tactics.
2: that's not even most of that's just not even conjecture or speculation. That's just straight from like people like
1: No,
2: David Rockefeller's mouth.
1: exactly.
2: Like he's openly has written books about that's exactly the plan, and he's not the only one. I mean, if you think about it, like just like Napoleon or any good or bad leader, Genghis Khan, like throughout history, it's like if they could take over the whole world, they would. That's like what they're trying to do anyway.
1: Right.
0: Absolutely. Why wouldn't you? I mean, if you already have that much power, why wouldn't you just try to keep going?
2: Exactly.
0: And the best way to get people to accept you as the leader is to tell them that you're doing something good for them.
1: Well, I think that's kind of like the natural progression. I think that's what, like, life would kind of become bland and boring once you have all this power, all this control, and all this time. If you're not
2: Maybe for
1: con
2: you.
1: well, if you're not,
2: I'm
1: well,
2: just kidding.
1: you we you, there's only so much, like, pleasure can only do so much for you, generally. So, like, a lot of these people, they find pleasure in gaining more power, more control, more influence. So.
3: I am a high-priced Washington lobbyist peddling influence. Who wants candy?
2: Oh, Dale, man. I'm just gonna, my whole soundboard is just gonna be Dale Gribble clips before too long. But yeah, let's hear what Melinda, who looks like a dude, has to say on Stephen Colbert.
4: Well, I think one of the ones that I speak about, we both speak about, but I speak about the most around the world, is that cell phone has so much power in the hands of a poor woman. And what I mean by that is when she has a digital bank account, poor women in poor countries will tell you they're not welcomed at the bank, they don't have the money to get on the bus to go there. If they do, they might get robbed. But when she can.
2: Have you noticed, no matter what the angle is, there's always an excuse to get rid of cash and go digital. It's like it can change germs. Like you might get beat up on the bus going to the bank. It's like they really don't want cash. It's
0: That sounds
2: hilarious.
0: like centralized bank talking right there. That's a centralized banking talk point. Hey,
2: In the
0: let's know
2: last,
0: where every single
1: yeah, no.
0: electronic dollar is at all times.
1: Cash
2: In
1: is
2: the
1: incredibly important for the poor people and the working man.
2: and just for freedom,
1: Yeah.
2: for privacy reasons. But yeah, I mean, Bill Gates said the same thing. Like in that last clip, he was talking about like how great. Like he said. Word for word, I think he said, so I was talking to the global bank, or like the global bank said. Did you hear him say that?
0: Wow. No, I didn't hear him
1: We
0: say
1: have a
0: that.
1: group chat.
2: Yeah, it's like the global bank. It's like he didn't even say global banks, which would have been more proper. He just used like a singular, the global bank. It's like, oh.
4: Women in poor countries will tell you they're not welcomed at the bank. They don't have the money to get on the bus to go there. If they do, they might get robbed. But when she can save $1 a day, $2 a day on her cell phone, she spends it on behalf of her family, on their
2: Get that bitch a Cash App.
4: health and the education of the kids. And she
1: OnlyFans.
4: also sees herself differently. She starts to see herself as a working woman. And she'll tell you, her husband sees her differently when she has assets. She's in India. Her mother-in-law sees her differently. Her oldest son sees her differently when she buys him a bike. So it's not.
2: Okay, so can we just acknowledge for a moment how low Stephen Colbert has sunk?
1: Yeah, no, absolutely.
0: Oh,
1: Stephen Colbert
0: absolutely,
1: used to be the
0: yes.
1: shit when he was in Comedy Central,
2: He went
1: man.
2: from the Colbert Report, which was genius, to
1: Such a shill.
2: yeah,

0: it's like the bash Trump and have Bill Gates on as a guest show now. It's like, what is this?
1: And yeah, it seems like I don't know what happened. I mean, it seems like around the same time he got his own flavor of Ben and Jerry's ice cream, he just sold out.
2: I think what happened was he got a pay raise.
0: He got a big old, like Comedy Central, you know.
2: He got a pay raise.
0: South Park's the highest, still, I think, you know, by far the highest paycheck coming out of Comedy Central for any show. Like Chappelle was close up there, and Chappelle turned it down. But yeah, I mean, the NBC is giving Stephen Colbert way more money than he was making on Comedy Central, I'll tell you that. But it sucks.
1: Absolutely. He sold his freedom of creativity for like way more money, because Comedy Central probably let him say pretty much whatever he wanted.
0: Yeah, and he was not near as biased. Like, he was doing a parody of Bill O'Reilly, but it was amazing, and he would still point out like truths and not just repeat talking points from Nancy Pelosi and Chuck Schumer. That's what he does now. He just has a show with an audience that somehow loves him, and he repeats talking points from Nancy Pelosi and Chuck Schumer.
2: I mean, let's not forget about the value he brings to NBC. You know, he's one of the highest rated shows on one of the lowest rated networks out there, you know?
0: Well, it's not NBC News. He's on the, like, NBC. What else does NBC
1: do? Who did he take over for? Did he take over for Jay Leno?
2: What?
1: He's on the Late Show, right?
2: The Tonight Show, right?
1: Or the Tonight Show?
2: I think it's the Tonight Show. He took over for, like, Letterman or something?
0: I think it was Letterman.
1: Letterman was CBS.
2: Yeah, I think it's CBS.
0: You're probably right.
2: It doesn't matter. They're all fucking low rated.
1: It's all the same. It's all the same stuff, pretty much. But like, he took over.
0: Share the Super
1: Bowl. It's like, there's not even really fans of him. It's more fans of the show. It's like the show just has recognition, so he gets recognition. I mean, he used to be really good, but now he's just literally just a mouthpiece for whatever that network wants to pump out.
0: While I'm still thinking of it, I mean, they played it on No Agenda, but it was like everything is still Russia's fault. There was like when the measles scare was going on, and like they were saying, like, everybody has to get vaccinated or you're going to die from the measles. It's like this. It was Merck and MMR, and we'll get into that whole vaccine and its safety testing in a minute. But I mean, that clip they played was Stephen Colbert blaming anti-vaxxers on Russian trolls, and it's like, dude, everything is freaking Russia with this guy. It's basically Rachel Maddow. It's crazy.
3: Well, the two of you seem to put so much thought into the general welfare. And while, again, you're fabulously wealthy, you seem to try to work altruistically for other people. Howard Schultz is a billionaire. He's running for president. You know, Mayor Bloomberg's a billionaire. He's trying to, you know, he's thinking about running for president. Donald Trump pretends to be a billionaire. He is the president. Have the two of you thought about running for public office?
1: Oh my God. Can we stop it right there for a second?
2: Yeah, one whistle.
0: That answers that. One of you said, like, talking about them getting into power.
1: Oh my God. Yeah. He's like basically saying, when are you going to run for president? And you're the best billionaire in the world. Let's get rid of all the other billionaires, but okay, you alone are the best.
2: Yeah. Okay. So the first question on my pre-planned list that you gave me before you walked in here, do you want to become president?
0: Yeah.
1: To which he responds, maybe.
0: I don't know if it was the first question.
2: Now Colbert.
3: You know, Mayor Bloomberg's a billionaire. He's trying to, you know, he's thinking about running for president. Donald Trump pretends to be a billionaire. He is the president. Have the two of you thought about running for public office?
0: Didn't it kind of sound like the crowd's applause sign came on a little late?
2: Exactly.
1: Yeah.
0: Like there's a little delay.
4: We work with politicians, but neither of us will choose to run for office. You know, we are specialized in what we dig into and what we know. And, you know, we hope we get good politicians, but we're not going to run.
2: Yeah, we don't like that public scrutiny, you know.
1: We'd rather work from the shadows.
2: The shadows are much more suited, you know, much, much more preferable.
0: Okay. Bear with me. I got a few more. Just to play, you know, give the devil his due. Let's hear like Bill Gates.
2: Let's go.
0: So this is 60 Minutes, Bill Gates. This is an old one, I think. Yeah, old 60 Minutes. It's got the clock.
5: You probably know Bill Gates as the founder of Microsoft, the hard-driving tech executive whose software fueled the personal computer revolution. You might also know him as the longtime richest man in the world who left Microsoft 5 years ago so he could work full-time giving his money away. We had the chance to witness Bill Gates 2.0, the man you don't know. He is driven as much as anyone we have ever met to make the world a better place. Gates told us why he thinks inventions are the key to success and just what he intends to accomplish with his time, intellect, and $67 billion fortune, starting with his plans to not...
0: Wait, okay, so he's worth, what, $73 billion now? Mm-hmm. And if he was working full-time to give all his money away, how's he have more money than he did back when this 60 Minutes was...
2: You don't understand it. It's the kind of giving your money away that results in
0: getting more money in the long term.
2: Yeah.
1: As is all good charity work.
2: As they say, when you have money, your money grows money.
0: You'd think by now they'd be smart enough to not like name things foundations if they're trying to. It's like anytime you hear something like a foundation, it's like, oh,
2: I mean,
0: so it's a tax free haven, basically. If and you probably kidnap kids.
2: If you watch the Ozark show on Netflix, which is basically a show about a family that launders money for a drug cartel, they do that exact thing. They get a foundation, the Bird Family Foundation, yeah. So that they can launder money through their foundation. Basically, if someone has a foundation, just automatically see that as a slush fund or just a potential sign that this person might be a little corrupt.
0: Yeah, you'll probably 4 out of 5 times, you'll probably be right.
2: Yeah.
1: It's true.
0: Yeah, it's true.
5: Some of the world's deadliest diseases.
6: The story will continue in a moment.
1: Oh, we got to wait to see what he says.
0: Yeah.
2: Wait, are we going to have to listen to commercials?
7: You've 20 years of your life trying to eradicate disease.
8: Yes?
4: Yep.
7: That's your mission.
4: That'll be the majority of my time.
7: Starting with polio.
4: Get it done by 2018.
0: How'd that
2: work
0: out,
2: Bill?
0: Wait,
2: go back. Wait, polio? Eradicate polio by 2018?
0: Yeah, well, their polio vaccines in India and other places gave people polio. I mean, and that happened in the United States. Like, the government apologized for that. And, yeah, but, yeah, Bill Gates, like, it's like, maybe you're just, science isn't good and you're unlucky, but your vaccines seem like they're hurting more people than they're helping by far.
9: These are the people Gates wants to help. They are what he calls the bottom 2 billion. A third of the world's population that struggles on less than $2 a day. They are poor, hungry, lack electricity, and clean water. Gates' most urgent goal, help the millions of children under 5 who die every year, one every 20 seconds, from preventable diseases.
7: No one alive that I know of has said, my goal is to eradicate a disease, and then another disease, and then another disease. Yeah. This is somebody that dreams high.
4: Yeah, because I'm excited about that, and it's doable.
9: Today, Gates spends most of his time here at the Bill and Melinda Gates Foundation in Seattle. He runs it with his father, Bill Sr.
0: So, who was Bill Sr.?
2: Yeah, I don't know much about
0: dad.
2: Bill Sr.
4: One issue that really grabbed me as urgent were issues related to population. Reproductive health.
8: But did you come to reproductive issues as an intellectual?
0: So first of all, he starts off by saying population, and then I guess that was a correction to reproductive health. But his main issue is population.
4: Growing up, my parents were always involved in various volunteer things. My dad was head of Planned Parenthood. And it was very controversial to be involved with that.
2: His dad was head of Planned Parenthood?
0: Mm-hmm. And his dad openly talked about eugenics constantly.
2: I knew that the founder of Planned Parenthood had talked a lot about eugenics because, I grew up in a very fundamentalist Christian home, and were very pro-life. So,
0: Margaret Singer.
2: Yeah, I was big into that kind of thing. So it was Margaret Singer and Bill Gates Sr.?
0: No. He just ran it for a little bit, like a CEO.
2: Oh, okay.
0: He wasn't involved in the creation.
2: Or he was an investor?
1: No, he was on the board.
0: Yeah, I think he was the head guy.
2: Okay. So he was actually in management.
0: Yeah. I mean, I don't know. It's And that by itself isn't necessarily mean he's like evil, but it's
2: well, of
0: that
2: course,
0: coupled with he was always talking about like eugenics.
2: Well, it's the fact that growing up when I was a pro-lifer, you know, like my what I knew about the founders of Planned Parenthood was that they were into eugenics.
0: Mm-hmm.
2: And that and this were, also turns out to be
0: it was, you know, the creator of Planned Parenthood like said her goal was to eradicate the black race and like some other undesirables. And it's just like, Jesus. They haven't succeeded, but there are, I think the statistic is like half the babies, the black babies concepted are aborted. So it's
1: well,
0: like,
1: it's typically more in like poorer communities where the Planned Parenthoods have higher rates of that, right?
0: Yeah. Which
1: higher rates of abortion.
0: Yeah. I mean, yeah, abortion it makes sense to be poorer communities.
2: Yeah. I mean, you can have some arguments there about whether or not that's good or bad things.
0: So. Well, it's just like, just coming at it from the perspective of the creator of Planned Parenthood, it's like they're, I mean, they're doing okay if that was their goal. I mean, it's just creepy. I don't know. I don't
2: well,
0: like.
2: Well, if the goal is to eradicate black people, I think, then I would say no, because it's not absolutely. Like they're, it's
1: but coming
2: like
1: at it from like a libertarian standpoint, you should have the choice as a person.
0: Yeah, that's what I'm. That's what I was gonna say. Is like, yeah, the problem I have, it's kind of like anything else. Like, the problem I have is like who's like running it and calling all the shots. It's like, I'm not against the police department. We need a police department, but I still,
1: it's like the intentions behind the source of authority.
0: Yeah.
2: Yeah. It's just, I wish you could somehow eliminate those nefarious or ulterior motives, you know, from governmental, you know, moves.
0: It's just like,
2: if it was about health, then what you would do is you would just educate people about that option, not necessarily promote it or try to get abortion numbers up. Like I would imagine somebody who runs a business like Planned Parenthood would essentially be attempting to do.
0: Yeah. So anyway, that's, you can deep dive into Bill Senior, but it's just interesting.
2: Well, just good to know that that's the influence that he comes from.
0: Yeah.
1: That is true, that the people that he worked with were the kind of people that were like involved in Planned Parenthood.
2: Not just the people that he worked with, and the people he was raised by, his father.
0: I mean, him and his dad both constantly talk about lowering the population. So, and that doesn't even necessarily have to be a race thing. That's just like the ideal number is 500 million people on Earth is what the Georgia Guidestones in Georgia say that.
1: Hmm.
9: Today, Gates spends most of his time here at the Bill and Melinda Gates Foundation in Seattle. He runs it with his father, Bill Sr., and his wife, Melinda, whom he credits with being a driving force behind the foundation. There are over 1,100 employees to help them decide which programs to fund. But Gates still visits sites around the world to see what's working and what's not.
0: It's, you kind of see it more if you're watching this whole 60 Minutes piece, but it reminds me so much of that South Park episode where Bono goes to Africa and he just wears his sunglasses and runs around going, yeah, yeah, yeah, yeah. And he's like, that's him helping the Africans. It's the same vibe.
2: Except
0: on
2: it's
0: here.
2: Less entertaining.
0: Same vibe, though, that you get from
10: I
0: them.
10: Welcome Bill Gates to our school. The government of Ghana and all school aid children are grateful for your support.
11: Very well done. Great to be here.
9: The grant here.
1: Very well done.
9: School nutrition.
2: Very well done. Move along.
0: Yeah. One more. Just one more pass at that, because it's literally like he's freaking royalty, and he's just done. He's like just literally, this whole village is worshiping him like he's the queen, and his response is like, "Oh, good job, you memorized English, idiot." It's like
10: the government of Ghana.
2: Well, I mean, if you think about it, like, I mean, this dude walking into their village basically is royalty. He could throw some cash at them that would like change their lives, and it'd be like less than nothing to him.
0: But he really doesn't. Like, all he provides is like healthcare.
2: Oh no.
0: And
2: I'm
0: vaccines.
2: Just he could.
0: Yeah,
2: he
0: maybe
2: doesn't.
0: I mean, in some ways, maybe he does, but not that I've seen. It's like all his focus on is like healthcare. I guess you could say at best he provides them healthcare.
10: We eight children are grateful for your support.
11: Very well done. Great to be here.
9: The grants here go towards school nutrition.
12: This is spinach.
9: Improving agriculture.
13: We don't have enough water in the river.
9: And most important to Gates, life-saving vaccine.
0: Yay. I labeled this 60 Minutes. It ain't doing no good.
9: No matter how perfect the vaccine, if you can't get it to the people who need it, it ain't doing no good.
4: That's right.
2: It ain't doing no good.
4: Now, you know, we need to get it to every child in the world.
0: Yay, vaccinate them all. I mean, this is from 60 Minutes at least a decade ago, I feel like. And isn't it just so nice and dandy that now Bill Gates is still, yeah. His number one pet issue is vaccines. And he's saying that you can't have mass gatherings anymore worldwide until we have global vaccinations.
2: How can you ignore the tells that he drops in all these speeches, all these just all these media, you know, interviews and things like that Bill Gates does, his connections to his dad, like, you know, the what he says about eugenics and that kind of stuff. And then his connections to like Jeffrey Epstein and stuff like that. And just how can you ignore all of this stuff and not say, hey, something's off here?
0: Yeah. Well, family dynasties have always been a thing. Like throughout all of history, everybody wants to pass their power down to their son.
2: Mm-hmm.
0: And it stays in the family. The power stays in the family. And like the last open example of that was the British royal family, like the Queen. But yeah, I mean, eventually you're going to be smart enough to just not have a target on your back, like you said, and be a politician. You're going
2: to
0: just collect massive amounts of wealth and influence and then pass that power on to your kids. So that's Bill Gates' dad to Bill Gates, seems like what happened.
2: Right. You can have fame and adoration in other ways without being in the, you know, with the public eye and having all of the scrutiny that a politician gets.
0: Yeah, the same is about to happen with Soros. I think it's Alexander Soros is due for that throne anytime soon.
2: Mm.
0: If Soros runs out of adrenochrome anyway. All right.
4: I think an epidemic, either naturally caused or intentionally caused, is the most...
0: What?
1: Naturally or intentionally caused.
2: Is the most what?
4: An epidemic, either naturally caused or intentionally caused, is the most likely thing to cause, say, 10 million excess deaths, and that it's pretty surprising how little preparedness there is for it. Now, it's tricky because this is a global problem, so, you know, how do countries work together?
0: Globalism.
2: Yeah, man. This just all stinks to high heaven, man.
0: And, Caleb, when you're right, you're right.
12: Because this virus essentially was invented...
1: He didn't say that in the clip. He said whether it was naturally or intentionally created, that's the most likely thing to cause 10 million deaths. He's just saying that's what's most likely to cause mass deaths.
0: But he keeps putting that caveat in there, saying if it's a bioweapon or if it's natural. He keeps putting that caveat in there.
2: I don't know
0: why.
2: I think the meme is out there. We're in the Kali Yuga. This is the age of novelty and chaos. It was definitely intentionally created.
1: And it's the age of science. It's like it could be like if there was an ISIS type group that wanted to create a bioterror weapon, they it wouldn't be that hard to get the information and to get the tools that they needed to create something like that. Not to say that this was invented or created in a lab, but it would not be outside the realm of possibility for a terrorist organization to create a bioterror weapon.
0: Yeah, and governments are just terrorists that are in current control. So
2: right. We don't know anything. But that's where my money is.
0: Yeah. I mean, it's split down the middle on this like it always is, you know, because the people that think like Ebola and AIDS came from a lab are the same people that think this came from a lab. I don't know. Don't know, man.
1: Don't know.
4: An epidemic, either naturally caused or intentionally caused.
2: I think you get going insane.
1: So
2: are you trying to
1: Chris,
2: for me,
1: let
2: Chris?
1: Me ask you, what do you think the deeper intention behind that statement was?
0: Oh, behind Bill Gates' statement?
1: Do you think that was just a covering all basis, or do you think he was slipping in the phrase intentionally caused?
2: I don't think he can help it, man.
0: I don't know. First of all, I can't say I know one way or the other. I was more just curious about why because that's not the only time he does it. He brings up bioweapons when he's talking about viruses and he, you know, stuff like that. But I almost think I lean towards, and I don't know, but I almost lean towards what Ken was talking with us about the other night, where it's like you have to advertise what you're doing. It's like a karmic law. Like you can't just not, you know, like the all-seeing eye and the pyramid are on all the money and shit. It's like
2: the evildoer, the karma always, the evildoer always monologues. The bad guy always tells his, reveals his secret evil plan. Like it's just, it's a law of the universe, man.
0: And it's like in all kinds of stuff, like occultism or chaos magic or anything like that. It's the same principle. It's like you have to, it's almost a form, I guess you could say, of manifesting your intentions, but it's also like basically it's like cosmically rubbing it in someone's face. And it's so blatant that people won't even, it's almost like it can't be true.
2: It absolves you of guilt, basically. Almost.
1: Well, yeah, exactly. From a karmic standpoint, it absolves you of guilt because you told the people what you were trying to do. Yeah. You actually told them. It's not like they can say you lied to them about this. It's like, look, I might not have been 100% upfront with you, but I told you what I was going to try to do.
0: Yeah, like his TED talk, like, where he says vaccines will help lower the population. It's like you just said it right there.
2: If we're going real woo-woo with this, then I think that basically, like, the idea is that that allows that negative energy to reincarnate because it absolved it of guilt and the weight, the chains of the you know, the karmic cycle or whatever. So like a perfect example of this would be like Scooby-Doo, man. Like, like the villain is always the villain always telegraphs exactly what's going to happen, and then the gang, you know, eventually realizes what's going on. They catch the evildoer, and he would have gotten away with it if it wasn't for you pesky kids. And then there's another evildoer the next
14: surprise,
2: episode.
14: Surprise, motherfucker!
2: You just scared the shit out of me, man.
1: I enjoy the Scooby-Doo comparison. I've never heard Scooby-Doo used like that before. That was wonderful.
2: I use Scooby-Doo for many philosophical concepts.
0: It kind of blew my mind, and then I started thinking about Scooby-Doo for a while.
1: Yeah, that really worked. I mean, like, now on, per episode of Abs in a Six-Pack, I'm going to expect at least one vague Scooby-Doo reference out of you.
2: All right. I'll do it.
1: It's gonna happen. All right.
0: Inked in blood now. All right. just to give the... You know, Bill, some devil's advocate. I didn't want to play clips where he always looks like a tyrannical monster. So this actually, he could have answered so much worse. It's not a great answer, but yeah, I think his answer was way more measured than usual.
15: The tech revolution, to some extent, seems to be one of the agents of this assault on globalization, because the tech revolution brought a globalization into being and certainly helped it enormously. But now there's a sort of alienated, very large group of people. They elected Donald Trump in large measure. They voted for Brexit in this country. Do you actually see an assault on globalization underway and a rise of populism which might set a lot of your work back?
4: Well, certainly in democratic systems, the pendulum will swing for global trade, for immigration, and swing against it. And, you know, that it's a self-correcting system where people are listening to the voters, understanding their concerns.
16: But it seems a big jolt.
4: No, but it overall, the idea that China's getting richer and there's more scientists all over the world, and the fact that if somebody cures cancer, you're not going to worry what country that comes from, that's a really, really good thing. The fact that there's more rights, that we're thinking more about women, that, you know, gay people's rights are improved. There is an overall trend. It's not without its wiggles, where people saying, hey, have we gone too far? What about me? And that's okay. Democracy isn't going to give you a straight path in any direction. And so now we should all be looking at, okay, maybe what they're complaining about isn't the right thing, but why are they unhappy at all? What is it that we need to reprioritize on their behalf?
0: I like how he just kind of lazily referred to the populist nationalist movement as they.
1: Exactly. I was about to say the same thing. It's like he referred to everybody that wasn't himself or his group of people as they.
0: Mm-hmm. And he, like they're little kids, like, we need to, you know, understand why they're unhappy. talking about the people.
1: Why are you unhappy, Billy? Yeah. You hit me in the head. Why, though? What about being hit in the head are you unhappy about?
0: Yeah, exactly. Exactly. But yeah, overall, like, it's almost because the guy set him up. Like, the guy literally asked the question, like, you know, this populist movement is kind of halting globalism, and that's probably setting you back a lot. I mean, he asked the question literally that way, so I feel like that might have put Bill Gates on the defensive, and that's why his answer wasn't nearly as bad as it usually is. Does that make sense?
1: Yeah, a little more conservative, a little more like, well, we need to actually see what people want before we just force it down their throat.
0: Right. So, yeah, here's the older TED Talk, the famous one.
14: I'm going to talk today about energy and climate. And that might seem a bit surprising because my full-time work at the foundation is mostly about vaccines and seeds, about the things that we need to invent and deliver to help the poorest 2 billion live better lives.
0: Okay, so not that bad, you know?
2: Mm-mm.
0: Not too bad. But it gets a little weird.
14: Now, we put out a lot of carbon dioxide every year, over 26 billion tons. For each American, it's about 20 tons. For people in poor countries, it's less than 1 ton. It's an average of about 5 tons for everyone on the planet. And somehow we have to make changes that will bring that down to zero. It's been constantly going up. It's only various economic changes that have even flattened it at all. So we have to go from rapidly rising to falling and falling all the way to zero. This equation has 4 factors, a little bit of multiplication. So you've got a thing on the left, CO2, that you want to get to zero. And that's going to be based on the number of people, the services each person's using on average, the energy on average for each service, and the CO2 being put out per unit of energy. So let's look at each one of these and see how we can get this down to zero. Probably.
0: Okay, so you hear that little laugh tell? Down to zero.
2: Mm-hmm.
0: Yeah, he's about to point the change the slide to humans as the variable on the chart.
14: And see how we can get this down to zero. Probably one of these numbers is going to have to get pretty near to zero.
0: Now, this is a TED Talk, and these TED attendees are mostly elitist dickheads. But listen to talking about getting the human population almost down to zero, the audience, like,
2: mm-hmm.
0: They love it.
14: Probably one of these numbers is going to have to get pretty near to zero. That's back from high school algebra. But let's take a look. First, we've got population. The world today has 6.8 billion people. That's headed up to about 9 billion. Now, if we do a really great job on new vaccines, healthcare, reproductive health services, we could lower that by perhaps 10 or 15%.
2: What?
0: Yep. That's creepy.
2: What? See, the idea.
1: Okay.
2: No, I get the defense that's about to come up, but my thought and my immediate thought in response to that is healthcare and reproductive services should make birth safer and more efficient. And yeah, mm-hmm. when if you're including abortion in there, then there's going to be a certain number of accidental pregnancies in poor areas where it would literally cripple the family, where that kind of thing happens. But that's not going to lower the population that alone by 10 or 15%. What he's including in there is vaccines and other things.
0: Well, also out of the other side of his mouth, he's saying that, like, you know, like millions of people are dying from curable diseases. And it's like, why? You know what I'm saying? It's like he's acting like he's saving all these people's lives.
2: How is curing the diseases
0: gonna lower
2: and improving reproductive health systems like going to lower the global population by 10 or 15%.
0: Well, it sounds like he's already being lowered.
1: This is one of the theories I've heard. Just let me, I want to get both of your all's opinion on this.
0: Sure.
1: If you vaccinate a group of people that are not, like, especially like poorer people, especially in poorer third world countries and that kind of stuff, where one of the reasons that they have kids and why there's like families of like with 7, 8 kids and things like that is because they have lower health standards. And they don't have all of the, like, they don't have hospitals, they don't have places to go if somebody does get sick. So they vaccinate or the vaccines are supposed to be given to the children in order to make like two or three children live the same length of time that seven or eight children would, because they have that many children in order to like make sure that they have children, because there's children that die of all kinds of infantile diseases and young disease, like diseases before the age of eight.
0: I get how that makes sense.
2: It's still drawing a massive conclusion that people are going to have less babies their babies are healthier. Like doesn't seem logical to me. It seems like that habit of having a lot of babies would take a long time to break.
0: And also, there's no way that factor would change anywhere near the amount of like Bill Gates and all these people saying like millions of people are dying from preventable diseases. So if you're saving all these people, there's no way it would outweigh the lives you're supposedly saving.
2: Well, because you're basing that population decrease on people choosing to not have as many babies. And that's a massive jump, like logical jump, I think.
0: I could see it.
2: No, but I've heard an argument
1: before. I see what you're saying, but let me present this to you too. From the time of the baby boomers to now, the average number of children had by an American household has dropped from like, I want to say it was like 4 point something to like 2 point something or right under 2 kids, something like that. Could that be attributed to better technology, better healthcare, and better educational?
2: I think it's actually cost people of living has gone
0: people
2: up.
0: People can't afford that anymore.
2: Yeah.
0: That's
1: people can't afford
0: that,
1: but you still have poor countries where people have 7-8 kids at a time.
0: Well, because they
2: everybody's
1: not at a time, but
0: they're not an ultra capitalist thing where it's like basically, you know, you should feel ashamed if you're, you know, like they're based like the countries like that, like everybody's homeless essentially.
2: They're different.
0: You're living in
2: culturally, it's just completely different.
0: So like more kids helps you in that situation because in like, you know, they can, you know, till the farm or, you know, like hunt animals or what, however, you know, primitive the society is, or just, you know, so it's like, yeah, it seems like the numbers just don't add up on that.
2: Yeah.
1: So you're saying there's a cultural divide between our country and like a third world country.
0: Yeah. Well, just because like I'm sure if like Americans who work on a farm, I bet if you look up the statistic, they have way more kids than the average citizen.
1: Mm-hmm.
2: Yeah.
0: So I think it's the cost of living.
2: I see the point you're making, though. Like I've heard that point made before. Yeah. I just don't think it's valid defense of what Bill Gates is saying.
0: I think it could be a factor, but there's no way it outweighs the factor of life-saving vaccines from all these diseases that millions of people are dying from.
1: In my opinion, it's like, to me, it kind of balances itself out. Like if the vaccines, and this is totally assuming the vaccines are 100% 100% safe, they do what they say they're going to do, they administer them to everybody that needs them, I feel like it would balance it out, but the numbers that he's talking about, like 10 to 15%, don't match up. I feel like it's a way to reduce population by maybe half of what he says maximum, but I really don't feel like the numbers, I feel like those are very – the reason I don't necessarily believe what he's saying is because I feel like he's very optimistic about the numbers that would be reduced with advanced healthcare, education, and vaccines in poorer countries.
0: Yeah. So
1: that's my belief on it.
0: I mean, I'm not saying it's not a factor, but I don't know the math. So anyway, yeah, keep in mind that, that TED talk where he's saying he points at humans, we need to get this close to zero. One of these numbers has to be close to zero. Then he's going on about population lowering, carbon emissions. And really like the more you watch TED talks, that's basically a central theme. For example, this is pretty much,
12: guys,
0: this is almost the exact same message as Bill Gates gives if you just keep in mind what he said in that one.
12: Guys, pat yourselves on the back right now, okay? Let's do it. Come on. Everybody, I'm not going to let you stop until I see everybody doing it. Let's pat ourselves on the back. There we go. You two, you're patting each other. That's cheating. That pat on the back right there is for saving the worlds. World. I'm looking at young minds right now. You guys are all intelligent. I know that you did good in school. I didn't do that. You especially. You're very smart.
0: It's almost...
1: Who is that?
0: It's almost even a direct jab because Bill Gates dropped out of school too, high school.
12: Look at us. We're the machine that keeps the world going.
0: So yeah, all these TED talkers are just very self-congratulatory.
1: Who is the TED talker here?
0: You know who it is.
1: And I don't know. Yes. I was wondering. I was like, "What is this?
2: Wait, who is it? I can't tell."
0: Sam Hyde like scammed his way into doing a TED talk.
2: That's right.
0: But listen to like he's basically doing direct satire of Bill Gates' TED talk, and I didn't realize how direct it was until last night.
16: And that same sense of.
0: It's like smacking himself to try not to laugh.
16: That same sense of childlike play and innocence that we know from Albert Einstein. I can sense it in this room today. TEDx, Drexel University. Drexel University. Next X. So you got to be thinking to yourselves right now. Who's this 22-year-old kid up on stage with a chip on his shoulder and his heart on his sleeve and the world in his eyes? Ideas are amazing. Ideas are like currency. Ideas are what drives the world. Ideas are what we need to get to the next stage. And not just great inventions like the train, little things like this microphone that enables me to speak to the unwashed masses. TED Talks. TED Talks are another great idea. TED Talks. TED Talks are another great idea. Where would we be right now? And we have to talk about it because great ideas don't come in all shapes and sizes. 9/11, September 11th. And we're going to use some reverence here and not be silly about this, but look at what they accomplished with no weapons and just 11 guys who didn't even speak English. And that proves that sometimes great ideas are actually horrible ideas.
2: What the fuck?
0: Dude, oh my God, it's so good.
16: Where are we? We've got all this great technology. We've got 7 billion people in the world. And according to UN projections, it's going to go up to 50 billion people. That's a lot of mouths to feed. And I don't think they're going to be able to feed themselves. So we better start coming up with some robots to bridge that gap.
0: It's like so much of this is like word for word what Bill Gates said in that TED Talk with something ridiculous tacked on the end.
2: I love how low-key highbrow this is.
0: Yeah, it's... I really did not fully appreciate this until last night when I saw the Bill Gates TED Talk and this one back to back. It's like the world population is going to be like 50 billion people next year.
2: God, it's just, that's a lot of mouths to feed.
0: Yeah, he just literally like half his jokes in here start off with something Bill Gates said word for word in the TED Talk and then just get taken like to a crazy direction. But it's like it's genius.
16: The West's sick addiction to fossil fuel is going to make this planet uninhabitable for the future generations. You'll know what I'm talking about if you've seen the movie An Inconvenient Truth. It's essentially what's going on is we're too selfish and we're driving our cars too much. And that's getting nature out of the picture. Now, we looked at the data. We looked at the data. And what we found surprised us. What we found, right there... What we found was that culture is a sewer. We've got lewd media. We've got nasty bedroom things on TV. And they're sexualizing young girls, and it's getting to the point where even I have a problem with it.
0: Oh, God.
2: Even I have a problem with it.
1: There's brilliant guy.
0: He is, man, I'm going to try so hard to get him on the podcast.
1: Please do. Oh, my God, please.
0: It keeps getting better and
2: just if you, pure genius,
0: I
2: man.
0: Swear like if you watch this back to back with that Bill Gates TED Talk, it's like the same exact TED Talk.
16: We are all world citizens living together with one social contract, one economic future. We're all tied together. There's no more individual anymore. It's just the hive.
1: I think that's actually a really good point that he made right there. That's something that's been throughout, like not just Bill Gates, but all of the people that have been like saying like, hey, we all have to do this kind of stuff. It's like getting rid of individualism in exchange for the safety of everyone.
0: Yeah, it's the same reason we want states' rights to override federal law. It's the same reason we want a nation's individual rights to not have be the same all over the world. You can't. Yeah, it's just it's freedom or tyranny is pretty much the.
1: Exactly. It's like no one wants to be controlled by one central force that's attempting to, in quotes, look out for everyone. You want to be able to make your own decisions for yourself.
0: Yeah.
2: Well, I think you kind of do. I think there's a massive percentage of people that actually, like, without even realizing it, that they actually do want that system. They do want one centralized, you know, force of control. And I think a lot of people who are like that are really ingrained in society. They've got, you know, really, you know, white collar jobs, things like that, where they're just, you know, they're in their social media, they're in cities, they're just, not to get all hippy dippy here, but they're out of touch with nature, you know, that kind of shit. I mean, I was actually thinking about this maybe on my drive out here. I was just like seeing all the mountains and the hills and like the wide open spaces. And I was like, man, people get so like caught up in this and they want this kind of system and this kind of control and this kind of safety because they're so integrated into the hive, basically.
0: That's,
2: I feel like
0: that pendulum is swinging back pretty quick.
2: I'm hoping so.
0: That's what Trump is. That's what Brexit is. That's what all these countries trying to leave the European Union. So yeah, I mean, I think it's on the upswing. I think also, especially in America, even like the leftiest lefty is still like patriotic enough to want America to be free and independent. I don't think there's that many people that are begging for the only people,
2: a one world government.
0: Yeah. At least not people on our social tier, you know?
1: Yeah. Not yet anyways, especially poor people. Cause they realize that just means, hey, I'm going to be solidified as a lower tier person.
0: Yeah.
1: If we do that right now,
0: like use modern monetary theory and the UN offers like a global UBI, I bet America would vote. If we took a vote on it, a lot of people would be like, yeah.
1: Just look at the support for Bernie Sanders and people like Andrew Yang. It's like, yeah, that would definitely happen in a heartbeat.
0: Mm-hmm.
1: There's no question about it. I mean, like, and there's so many people ready for that.
0: Yeah, they're going to lure
1: us in. Without any kind of plan in place.
0: They're going to lure us in with ice cream and puppies. We're going to have to be willingly going into it. They can't.
2: Yeah, that's the thing where nuance reigns supreme and discernment reigns supreme, because a lot of these things in principle aren't necessarily bad ideas. It's just, it's how it's implemented. And when you use that as like bait to trade basically your freedom for control, because somebody's going to give you some extra money that's within a few years going to become meaningless because everybody's getting that money, you know?
1: Exactly. It's just an idea without a plan to lure you into supporting something that you like the idea of, but you actually don't know what their plan is to implement it.
2: Well, and there are ways you can actually implement ideas like
1: you.
2: Yeah, there are ways you can implement ideas like UBI in a national system, and it would actually be something that benefits, you know, rather than spending all of our money wastefully in corporate bailouts and bribes and shit like that, giveaways.
0: Yeah,
2: you know, we could actually give away to the people. But at the same time, you know, that's a conversation for another day. But.
0: Yeah, they're already setting the stage to sweeten the pot with something like that for get people on board with getting rid of cash. Get people on board with globalism. They've already gotten seeded that idea out there, so
2: we'll
0: see what happens. Anyway, back to Mr. Sam Hodge's TED Talk.
16: But hunger, poverty. Okay, we're on this right now. Can you control the slides? Get on the right slide. Go ahead. It's fine. There we go. Trash economy. Go back. Okay. I was in Rwanda. I was with a little startup you may have heard of, Tesla, okay? Elon Musk was there, a team of innovators, artists, creators, ideas, thinkers. We were there. And we were giving iPads to this village of Africans. And it was so freaky because, you know, they're so intuitive. You just doop, swipe it, and it works. But these guys, we gave them like two-hour tutorials, and they couldn't figure out how to use the freaking things. The problem is us. The people in this room right now, the solution is us. The problem is greedy corporations. We do things that matter. New York Times. I'll just skip ahead here. By my calculations, we have 5 years until the world ends. Unless we can start to reverse things like pollution and war. Pollution. War. These are big problems. Fix it.
0: No! He captures, he's like, it's very tongue in cheek, but he just captures the entire, like, the entire like mentality of the kind of people that go to these TED Talks.
2: Exactly.
0: Like the snuffy intellectual
2: pretentious
0: control freak. Yeah, pretentious. Yeah, it's amazing what he pulled off here.
1: Exactly. The people that are like, just fix it, but they have no idea how to. They don't know who they're talking to or asking to fix it or putting in control of the project to fix it. They're just like, just fix it.
0: Yeah, and they've done no research for themselves about like the impact of carbon emissions or anything like that. They just like, it's just a lot of parroting.
16: Super fuel efficient vehicles getting 100 miles per gallon. It's not that crazy. You think I'm nuts right now because I'm suggesting something high tech like that? Flip side of that coin, gas, $10 a gallon. You can't win them all, but we can make do because we're going to have solar power also. Race riots, extreme racial tension and unrest. It's called the knockout game, and eventually white people are going to get tired of playing it. That's all I'm saying.
0: That's all I'm saying.
2: That's all I'm saying.
16: I'll skip that one. We have 2 minutes left. Okay. Playing games with me, huh? Can we get the original 18 minutes back on here?
0: Okay, so yeah, let's top her off with the last clip I got.
16: Guys, what's the one problem right now that's not gonna be around in 2070? The elderly and the disabled. Because we're just going to kill them. We're just going to kill them. So we looked at the data. We got robots policing the streets. 2070, we got gay marriage. Surprise, surprise, bigots, okay? Sorry, in 2070, gay people are going to be allowed to get married. Get used to it. Make me sick sometimes. SodaStream will do for soda what 3D printing did for assault rifles. And I think you're gonna be seeing a whole lot more of these great Apple products. The iMac. You're probably thinking this is some pretty deep stuff, and you're right.
0: So, that whole thing is amazing. I think it's like 16 minutes and it's just fantastic. But back to Bill Gates. We'll do a little more side by side real quick.
17: As the medical cost goes up, and that shows up both in state budgets as so-called state Medicaid spending, and it shows up in the federal budget as Medicare and their part of Medicaid, it squeezes out everything else. So right now what you see is it's squeezing higher education. You're raising tuitions at the University of California as rapidly as they can. And so the access that used to be available to the middle class or whatever is just rapidly going away. That's a trade-off society's.
0: Kind of just laughed about the middle class going away. Did you hear that? It's like, huh?
17: Making because of very, very high medical costs and a lack of willingness to say, you know, is spending $1 million on that last 3 months of life for that patient, would it be better not to lay off those 10 teachers and to make that trade-off in medical costs? But that's called the death panel, and you're not supposed to have that discussion.
0: So that's
1: that's pretty straightforward. That discussion.
0: Yeah, so basically, he said the exact same thing as Sam Hyde said about the elderly and disabled, except he said it in way more words. We're just gonna kill them. I mean,
2: that's basically what he just
0: Sam
2: said.
0: Sam Hyde's
2: yeah.
0: whole TED talk. I'm serious. It's like the exact same as Bill Gates. It's crazy. It's just crazy.
2: Excuse me. Yeah.
1: It's pretty much just taking everything Bill Gates said to a more extreme end.
0: Yeah, but
1: I mean, it's pretty much true.
2: They're making it
1: more
2: way
1: extreme.
2: More entertaining.
0: Yeah.
1: Yeah.
17: Would it be better not to lay off those 10 teachers and to make that trade-off in medical costs? But that's called the death panel. And you're not supposed to have that discussion. So you, of course,
18: well, that's
17: making
18: an interesting thing you just said, which is just the last 3 months in life for one person or something, because we haven't had a discussion of how to allocate that money, it means we lay off three teachers to do so.
0: I've just, like, that clip's been floating around for a while, but it still leaves me speechless every time. It's like, wow.
2: That's nuts. I mean, the fact that he's like, you know, he just, like, who has the balls to talk about, like, a death panel? I mean, in a TED talk.
0: Sam Hutt.
16: What's the one problem right now that's not going to be around in 2070? The elderly and the disabled. Because we're just going to kill them.
0: It's like the same meaning, just different cadence and vocabulary, but the end result is the exact same as what Bill Gates
1: said. Exactly. Let me float an idea out there real quick for you guys, and let me see what I want to see your reactions and what you had to say about it. Okay. Bill Gates started Microsoft, and one of the models of Microsoft was that there were essentially either inherent flaws or flaws that they did not have time to fix in each version of it. Mm-hmm. And then they would make a new version either the next year or whenever they got done with it that would fix those flaws. But there would be inherently either more flaws or more flaws that they just didn't have time to fix. What if Bill Gates saw that the money-making opportunity that he had with Windows could be applied to a physical, real-life situation such as vaccines? And that his whole thing with the vaccines, his whole reason for getting involved and invested in them, is he's going to make them. And they're going to fix whatever problem it is, but it's going to produce a new problem in the future that's going to also need to be fixed by the next Microsoft vaccine or Bill and Melinda Gates Foundation vaccine.
0: It's like the pharmaceutical companies that give you like a side effect for a drug for a side effect of another drug that you're taking that you need to get a side effect from that, so then they give you another drug. It's just like an endless, you know, Russian doll type situation.
2: That's very plausible, exactly. Caleb. I actually hadn't even thought about that. Like, there's no way in hell I'm going to be taking this COVID-19 vaccine whenever it comes out, man. Well,
0: and Bill Gates is already saying that Microsoft wants to, you know, spearhead, and basically he didn't say monopoly, but he means have a monopoly on the global ID for vaccines, the global...
1: Exactly. And that shows it's like there's going to be COVID-19 vaccine 1.1 and then 1.2 mm-hmm. and then 2.1. Like, that's what I'm thinking. It's he's just taking the business model from what his bread and butter already is, which is OS systems and Microsoft, and he's just reapplying that to a different field, which vaccines are something everybody has to have if they want to stop getting some kind of virus.
0: And if you're in control of that system that has everybody tracked, like on their body or the tattoo or whatever, to prove they have a vaccine, which is what Bill suggested. Then you are basically the most powerful person on the planet or the company that has those.
1: Mm-hmm. Exactly. You have access to all the information of everybody.
0: Politicians.
1: So then it's like being able to track all of your owned hardware via the software.
0: Uh-huh. Yeah, that's the end game.
2: Making me want to go live in the woods.
0: That's why Agenda 21, the goal for Agenda 21, like one of the first things on the agenda is move people out of the rural areas and get them into the cities.
1: Way self-made easier. Prisons, man.
0: Yep. All right, so now we're at the end of Bill Gates Part 1, and it's time for our sports update from Ruffner. So, Ruffner, what's going on in the world of sports?
19: Still nothing, Chris. Nothing. Yeah. Back to you, Chris.
0: It's all still canceled?
19: It's all gone.
20: We are going to tax you to breathe. It's for the earth. And I've seen Bill Gates say in that little yuppie voice, and then what we need to do is get this graph down to zero on carbon dioxide being output on the earth. How are we going to do that? Well, humans are the main thing, and we put out individually this amount at the TED conference. What do you think about that? And everybody goes, and he goes, that's right. We've got to get this down to zero. And he puts his clicker and puts an image of a human up there. And all the little anti-human control freaks, you know, that mommy never disciplined, like, get off on the thrill of, we're going to kill everybody. And Gates laughs with him. And then there's I should do a special newscast on this on the nightly news where I just show a little giggling about killing us. The giggling about killing us at TED conference. The giggling about killing us at another conference where he said, wise old Nellies that rule us. If we get rid of grandma and don't give her end of life care, we hire 10 teachers. What do you think about that? And everybody's like, oh yeah. mean, it's just like scum, Nazi filth, trash, garbage, maggots. We are all ruled by little chicken neck Nellies going, kill everybody. I get off when I talk about cutting people's power off. I'm a Nelly. Just simpering control freaks in big nerd packs, taking everything over, ruling everything, becoming police officers with weapons, tasering us for fun. I've had it with control freaks and scum!

0: It's Christmas.
1: It's more complicated out here. These are Flurbos. Do you understand what two humans can accomplish with 3,000 of these?
2: What?
1: An entire afternoon at Blips and Chips! Oh, this place is the best. It's got beer, games, prizes, and you can never tell what time it is.
2: You sold a gun to a murderer so you could play video games?
1: Yeah, sure. I mean, if you spend all day shuffling words around, you can make anything sound bad, Morty. Here, check this out.
3: Roy, what's wrong?
4: I had a nightmare. I was with an old man. He put a helmet on me.
3: It's just a fever. Get some sleep. I don't want you missing school on Monday.
5: I want you kids to look around you today and think about your future. Now is the time in your life when anything is possible.
6: Spiraling perfectly, it's going to be caught by Roy Parsons. Roy Parsons is at the 20. Now he's at the 10. Nothing can stop Roy the Rocket. Touchdown!
7: I just think it's time to get realistic. Have you talked to my father about the carpet store? Roy?
8: Had we caught it sooner... Well, hindsight is 20/20, Roy. What's important is that we move quickly.
9: I'm not ready to die.
4: You're not going to.
10: Yeah!
11: Yeah!
9: Hey, thanks for the carpet, Roy.
12: Hey, Roy, you pull those Persian off-white shacks for the clearance sale?
9: Whoa. Shit! Oh! Oh, what the hell? Whoa, where am I?
1: 55 years. Not bad, Morty. You kind of wasted your 30s, though, with that whole bird-watching phase.
9: Where's my wife?
1: Morty, you were just playing a game. It's called Roy. Snap out of it. Come on.
9: I'm Morty. You're Rick. Hey, you sold a gun to a guy that kills people!
1: Look at this. You beat cancer and then you went back to work at the carpet store? Boo!
9: Don't dodge the issue, Rick! Selling a gun to a hitman is the same as pulling the trigger!
1: It's also the same as doing nothing. If Crumbopulous Michael wants someone dead, there's not a lot anyone can do to stop him. That's why he does it for a living. Now excuse me, it's time to thrash your Roy score.
9: You know, you could stop this killing from happening, Rick. You know, you did a bad thing selling that gun, but you could undo it if you wanted.
1: Uh-huh. Yeah, that's the difference between you and me, Morty. I never go back to the carpet store.
9: Holy shit! This guy's taking Roy off the grid! This guy doesn't have a social security number for Roy!
13: Abs and a six-pack.
14: Abs and a six-pack!
15: This is a new live son of a bitch!
16: This is lit.
9: Hey, you kids! Don't be bad outside my store! I keep a nice store! Give it up, old man! We're just cool, bad kids doing young stuff! You guys want to do more skateboard moves? Which ones? The rad ones, that's which. How are you, kids? Did you know your grandpa's trying to get your attention? Yeah, screw off, weirdo. Grandson? What's that mean? He's one of those cult people. They worship some psycho named Roy that says he's everybody's grandpa. So, what do you want to do today? Eat some snacks and maybe let me kiss you finally? You know, with my mouth and stuff? This is going on right now. Let's go check it out. Oh, jeez. Come on, just for fun, you know?
17: No, that's not what I'm... You guys keep thinking I'm a religious leader. This isn't a religion. This is actual truth. I'm a scientist in real life. But this isn't real life. This is a video game. You at least understand that much, right? This is a video game?
9: But you said I'm your grandson!
17: I'm saying everyone is. Everyone here. Everyone in this world but me. You're all my grandson. Your name is Morty. You're stuck in a video game, and I'm here to get you out.
9: What about me? Am I your grandson?
17: I just said everyone is.
9: Wow.

0: incredible.
1: Okay, but don't react like that. It's not a religion. This is what is happening. You and me and your sister are at an arcade called Blips and Chips. It's been taken over by terrorists, the power went out, the game restarted, and your identity has been splintered into all the non-player characters. So I jacked in as Roy, that's the player character, to get you, my grandson Morty, out of the game before it's over and you die. Okay, question over here.
2: Am I your grandson?
1: Jesus, yes! Every single one of you is 1/5 billionth of Morty. All of you, collectively, are Morty.
3: It's 12/21/22, and this is another new live Son of a Bitch here with Sir A1 Sauce, a.k.a. At Zune on No Agenda Social. What's going on, buddy?
4: Hey, man, I'm just wrapping presents. I'm trying to get ready and get caught up for the year end to be approachable. So I'm just kind of hanging out to the end of the day and just trying to get my relax on. How about
3: nice.
4: You?
3: Nice. Yeah, pretty much the same thing. That's... Yeah, it's Christmas time. People are doing Christmas things. There's jingles and bingles, and humanity is coming together to save capitalism, like we do every year.
4: Oh yes, yes, to give it a reason to exist. And
5: I love Christmas. Bing, bing, bing, bing, bing, bing, bing, bing, bing,
4: bing, bing. That's so funny. Yes.
3: I pulled that intro because you brought up the universal consciousness concept, or not universally necessarily, but the idea that the human race is one collective conscious at least. You brought it up in relation to that Rick and Morty episode where Morty's stuck in the game Roy as all the characters.
4: Right. Yeah. This is kind of like something I've been kind of working on in my mind for a little bit in terms of like an idea that I'm letting kind of mature before I record an episode on the topic itself, which is like a universally pervasive consciousness, like through everything, like not just humans, but well, mostly humans, because at least we can get feedback from humans, but like universal consciousness through everything, that there is a singular consciousness that's pervasive through all what appears to be separate entities. So, and then this Rick and Morty episode, like I was rewatching the season because I was like, usually I do that at least like after the first or after the season's over for that season, then I'll rewatch it again because there's so much I know I missed in terms of the story arc. And in that episode 3 was one here in the most recent season 6 was one that was just like, what? My ears just really perked up again. I'm like, yeah. I started listening to that and I was like, man, you know, these guys are in terms of like philosophical concept, you know, display, they're pretty deep actually for an adult cartoon. So, I mean, and I know they tie it into a more lighter subject matter of like being in a video game, but it's still like, it's like a seed that gets planted in the mind, you know? So it's kind of like, it's a fun topic to springboard off of. And I've already been natively thinking about it for a while before it stood out. So,
3: yeah, I guess, and I'm just noticing now, this is the first time I'm looking at your clip list, and I can see you have like a bunch of the same, we've pulled a bunch of the same source material, so that's good. We're cool. On the same wavelength. I guess the first experience I had of that was like a ego death experience, and that like the afterglow of that experience where you feel like you are everyone around you lasted a couple of weeks, but I didn't have the... any concept or backstory there ahead of time to maybe make it make sense. And so I just thought I was insane for a long time. And then discovering that actually, you know, this has been talked about for thousands of years, and finding people like Alan Watts and Ram Dass and McKenna like break these ideas down made me just like, oh shit. It's like, not only am like, it's like, this is not a unique experience to me that like, you know, everybody on one level is the same person or the same being. Because you definitely have that, like they call it Satori, I guess, the feeling of it's all one for sure.
4: Yeah, totally. I mean, I've had that feeling before too. And you know, it comes on and then it dims and then sometimes it comes back. And so just like being able to like, you know, I've had my own experiences back earlier, you know, probably starting when I was 19-ish or so, just abstract thought, really, and it being able to bring something back from, you know, one of those types of experiences, because it's really difficult, right? Because it's such a fluid moment. And so actually attaching a label usually is very, very difficult because, you know, the totality of it was dynamic. So how do you describe something that's dynamic with static words? You know, it's like it doesn't – it's a hard medium to, like, give description to without going unendingly, like, too long. It's like but yeah, those guys break it down. I thought that the vehicle of the idea was nestled within the episode of Rick and Morty. And then there's, you know, like some things too that, you know, there's different scripture verses. I only know of one really kind of off the top that is completely in alignment with how this concept is and what I feel it is that, you know, we're all experiencing, whether we're aware of it or not. And, you know, it's just something that, you know, sometimes you got to have some parts that are off and some parts that are on in order to have to see like the distinction. And then like, it just, it's something that just kind of changes over time. You know, some people become aware of it and some people, you know, maybe it dims like you had in your experience, but I mean, I wouldn't say it's crazy. I think it's a kind of a beautiful thing that unfolds before us, but well, not but, but, and but also, yeah.
3: Ass.
4: So, it's just, I think, I don't know. It's just something that I'm kind of, what I'm enjoying doing at this stage in my life is to just kind of document, or try to write down or narrate, you know, description of what I'm, you know, the imaginations that are running through my head, because it's like, you know, I sometimes think that it's not my imagination. Like I'm just kind of like a TV and there's a signal that's coming through and, you know, and that's the picture that I see whenever I'm daydreaming or something. It's like, it's not necessarily my brain at work. It's just like tuning into a signal. And so like, I like writing these things down.
3: It's way too universal of a experience to be, you know, just like some kind of, hallucination or vision. It's not like, that's what kind of what I was getting at is like, it's not like unique to the individual. Anybody can have that experience theoretically and people have for a long time.
4: Yes.
3: Now Servo in the chat is asking if you know about Indersnet. I think that's what he said. What do you call
4: Indersnet.
3: It?
4: Yeah, actually, Indersnet. Indersnet. Yeah. I'm familiar with that. I did talk about, briefly, Indersnet in an episode that I did. I'm not like
3: an episode of the spoken word.
4: Yes, on the spoken word podcast,
3: available at thesource.io.
4: Correct, and it's narrated by A1 Sauce himself. So, I think that one Ender's Net was on one titled Moksha, and but that one, yeah, I haven't gone too deep into Ender's Net, but I'm, you know, I read the basic cliff notes of it. And it's a beautiful concept too. And it's something that you can look at kind of in reality. Like if you had that set up kind of like in the morning and when it's just, the sun's just rising and the dew on the grass is there, like not now, but in the springtime or something like that in the summer. And you see all the beads of water on the blades of grass and they all reflect off of each other. And it's like, you know, looking at one, you can find pictures online. It's like a picture of infinity. So just on that one bead on the grass. So Indersnet's kind of like that kind of concept where it's a beautiful representation of a higher level of higher ordered thinking or construct that we attribute to, you know, God or the gods or however it is you want to describe that, something that's above us that we're part of.
0: There is no God, no God, no God, no God, no God.
3: Oh, thanks Hulk. There's Hulk Hogan there. I pulled a clip real quick of, it's 1 minute. It's Alex Jones on the human species hive mind.
4: Okay.
0: We're made in the image of our creator. Our brain is able to tune into the lowest dimension, the highest dimension. Humans are basically really powerful creatures that can live right close to suns. They're highly radioactive. Nothing else can live this close. We have very short lives because we're like a hive organism that actually lives second to second in the space-time continuum. It's like 100 years. It's a second. And we transmit our data up to be able to live next to, like, these Stargate jump gates that are suns. So because we live so close to these suns, we only have, like, milliseconds to be alive. So we're actually a hive organism that keeps transmitting up to the next species in our hierarchical system and then down below us. So we're alive right now in this continuum, and we're trying to progress and make things better. And the elites are trying to make sure that we don't dial into that incredible knowledge we've got as a species and basically die as a species, so that we're not competitors on the next level, as the Bible says, of the interdimensional plane.
3: There you go.
4: I love that. Yeah, I wonder if, the way he describes it, you would think that there's a level of consciousness in plants as they grow up, and then we eat the plants, or they're animals that eat the plants and we eat the animal. But it's the same kind of thinking. It's like the sun is coming up through the plant and its energy and its consciousness. I mean, I guess there's maybe some weird level of consciousness in a plant, like Alex Jones is describing as ascending.
3: I used to think that was all hippy-dippy nonsense, but, I mean, there's something about mushrooms that make the plants, I mean, and the trees especially, just grow in front of your eyes and dance to the music you're listening to, and you feel an energy off of them for sure.
4: Yeah, and you know what's interesting about mushrooms or LSD, I was doing an essay on and doing some research, and that those substances, you know, they're chemical, whatever it is, it basically the effect of, like, they did MRIs, functional MRIs, I think, which is measurement of blood flow, and it actually decreases blood flow, like, around the brain. Not that it's bad, like you're asphyxiating or something like that, but I mean, it's like it's like the filters are kind of dialed back, and it's an interesting. You think there'd be more activity in the brain on something like that, since you think you're seeing something that's not there, and so, like, you're in hyperdrive or something, and when really it's less activity, which is kind of antithetical, right, to, like, how you think it'd work. And it's like, so you're actually
3: getting rid of the parts of your brain that block the shit out that you normally don't have the capability to notice.
4: Right. It gets rid of the filters. So you get more of, like, the pure, like, what reality is, like, what's going on kind of behind the scenes a little bit, but there's still filters there. So, it's like taking a peek on the inside with the magic.
3: Yeah. I think that's exactly what it is. And I'd also, the implication that what Alex Jones was saying there was about this idea that the earth is like an egg and the human race is a collective hive mind species that is working towards a goal of ascending to a higher plane. And so what would that look like? I mean, obviously it's just theoretical, but if the entire human race achieves the goal that we're going towards, then is the next level where just all our collective memories as a species throughout the history of the human race are just compacted into one person or one entity on a higher plane? How does that work? I don't know. It's all kind of thought experiments and just fascinating ideas more than anything you can nail down as a, because that's how you start a religion, is when you start, like, actually trying to lock in exactly how things work.
4: Yeah. And I've thought about, I had a couple of things I was thinking of that, like, my mind was like, take a note for that, what you were just saying. There was actually also an episode on Jones. It was an October 12th episode this year. And man, that one was shot out of the park. And I actually recorded, but I forgot to clip it down a little bit for us. But that one's like, it's the very beginning of the show, so you don't have to really scrub too much to find it. But it's a fire episode, man. It's like he goes deep spiritually, and it's worth a listen in terms of, like, also describing like what we're up against in terms of, like, what we perceive as this odd this intranational corporate kind of saddling of, like, controlling governments. So it's kind of like, so
3: is that on here? I was looking for it. I'm not.
4: No, I don't think so. I think I forgot to clip that.
3: Oh, yeah. Gotcha.
4: And I should have just, I think I had something and I was going to name the clips like AJ and then like 01 and 02, but, I think all of those are Watts clips. And,
3: before we get too far away from the Roy thing, did you want to play any of these Roy clips? We kind of started off with the original opening.
4: Yeah. Yeah, which was...
3: You're all my grandsons.
4: Yeah.
6: Even me?
4: Yeah. Yeah. Yes. Yes. And don't think it like, and don't go like, go, oh, wow. Don't do that. Don't do that. You're, it's not a religion. It's not a religion. So, that's, a, yeah, that's works. A thing. Yeah.
3: I'm not, let's see. Oh, why? Oh, here we go.
7: Hello. Hello. Hello. My name is Morty. I'm a 14-year-old boy in a video game.
1: Yeah, look, I feel like every time I explain this, I lose followers, but this isn't a religion. And while I do have a message from a world beyond this one, and I do need the entire world to hear my message, what I do not need is any more songs about it. Not in this genre. I'm an old school hip hop man. And no, that's not an invitation for you to try it, because I'm just going to say it. We're missing the mark on diversity.
3: So what you're not seeing in the... If, as an audio listener, is everybody dressed and looking like Morty. I was really, it's funny, on when I was on Bulls with Buds, we were talking about the Roy concept, and it was like a week later this episode came out. I loved the concept of the whole Roy video game. Because you're right, there's some Rick and Morty stuff that's like way more high concept than pretty much anything other than maybe South Park. But sci-fi wise, like Futurama did some stuff, but I've never considered it as well thought out as Rick and Morty.
4: Yeah, and Rick and Morty, it's like surgical sometimes. It's like it's a little nugget of a topic kind of that they kind of plan, and sometimes they come back around to it and they develop it. But it's like sometimes they're just so sharp. There's a lot to kind of like mine out of each episode almost in ways that's like. Mm-hmm. And I could, you know, that's kind of like real nerding out on a show or something like that. And you actually like make a show about talking about each episode or something, which is like real geeky, I guess. But, I would probably do it with that one. If I was going to do one show in my entire life where I would actually sit there and dissect it and chronologize it, then I would probably pick that show. 'Cause it's like, I don't know. It vibrates with me. It's really, you know, like the writing and the language is real nasty and stuff like that. But it's like kid humor, you know, like young teenage years humor, kind of in a way. And I mean, I know it's definitely an adult cartoon, but you know, it's what you would have wanted to see when we were 13. You know, so
3: yeah. I mean, it's a little more high concept than something like Aqua Teen Hunger Force or something, for sure.
4: True. Yeah, or what was that one with the Bob's Burgers?
3: Yeah.
4: I mean, which is good.
3: Both great shows, but yeah, they're not like they don't get your noggin churning.
4: Yeah. Yeah, and that's it. Let's see. And that's the kind of the thing, like the whole show with Morty being like all the Roys or whatever, and all of the non-playable characters in that episode in the video game, they all like his Morty's consciousness was like infused through all of them. Okay. And then the grandpa in the show, and this is massive spoiler alerts. I did this backwards. So, you know, he's trying to like wake everybody up so he can pull all the consciousness out of all the NPCs, which combined creates the full consciousness of Morty.
3: Right.
4: Pull it back out into this other reality above, and in order to deal with the situation they're having at hand there. So there's a different thing going on there. So, and it's like, why not? I mean, if you think about just having the human experience in general, it's kind of like at times, you know, I know some people they just go about their lives, right? And they don't want to, you know, they just do the things they have to do in order to make a paycheck, in order to get food, in order to have a comfortable lifestyle and enjoy things and hobbies and things like that. But like just taking a moment sometimes just to realize that we're having a conscious experience with a body that can manipulate our surroundings is pretty amazing. And so when you start thinking about religion, I guess, which is to me is a crust of what the more tangibly accessible type of information having a personal relationship of with a higher power. You know, I don't even know what I would call it. You know, you call it God, you can call it all the different names, but it's having a tangible relationship with a higher power or higher ordered construct or something that's just bigger than yourself as part of a fabric of a continuum and reality, that it's kind of like, it's pretty, you know, it can be, it's pretty, it's humbling to me. It's humbling. It's amazing to show you the scale of what existence is and what's possible. And we were just like, our eyelids are just basically starting to like open up from a natal state at this point in terms of like what our potential is as humanity. And then also, what the human experience will be like, because it's changed radically in 1,000 years, many times over. I mean, we've had,
3: and you could argue like humanity's still in the womb technically, right? Like,
4: yeah,
3: if Earth is the womb, and you're talking about 3D space or like astral space, either way, we're pretty much still like on the egg or in the egg.
4: Yeah. And that's, it's a, it just kind of reminded me of a beautiful way of describing the higher power or God, like in terms of what it is. It's I can't remember if this is a Buddhistic type of a saying or writing or something like that, but that the, but that what that is, that that God, or you know, having a relationship, it's also called the unborn one, where it's a God that can't die because it's never been born yet. It's like the beginning is the end, the end's the beginning. It's like, you know, and it's continuously like in all of us in a way. But and where, I mean, like where would that exist? It would be some sort of, like you said, a fetal environment, a cocoon, something like that, where it's getting its care externally infused into it all the time. And that's what, you know, you have a, you have an egg that's been fertilized, you know, that's what brings forth life. You know, it's from the, a combination of all these outside elements into one spot. And then like, poof, you know, suddenly, I mean, you know, we're like, we can definitely tell, yes, the sperm gets into the egg and then they, the things combine and then they have this, the DNA, and they separate and the chromosomes get all paired up and lined up with their cards real well. And the dealer starts, you know, throwing out, playing blackjack and stuff like that. And it's like, we can watch all these steps up to the point where it birthed, but we don't know why DNA is written the way it is. So, and what makes it so unique, but yet so like almost identical in some ways with like plant matter. Like they do a DNA analysis in terms of how the profiles line up. And we're like identical in 90% of ways to like things that don't look like humans. Like they're just, different kinds of life, whether that be plant or animal or insect, I don't know, but there's a lot of overlap in terms of what life is constructed from with DNA. And, it's like, I don't know where I was going with that, but I mean, it's pretty amazing just to take, for once. Yeah.
3: Did you want to, cause I have, okay, I have some, that kind of leads into some stuff I have, but do you want to get through the rest of these Roy clips, the Rick and Morty Roy clips first, or I'm not sure how you wanted to.
4: Yeah. Why don't we just organically go with what you were thinking and, what you were, something reminded you of something, you had some clips, go ahead and flow into that.
3: Okay, well, I have, I'm sure you know who Ram Dass is.
4: Yeah.
3: I'll just play you the backgrounder on him, and I don't know, this will be, this is like a long chunk here, but it does have to do with, well, I'll just play them. Just in case anybody doesn't
6: know. Born in 1931 to a wealthy, prominent Jewish family outside Boston, Richard Alpert was the youngest of three boys. Precocious, and everyone agreed, the star of the family.
3: This is Oprah talking about Ram Dass.
4: Oh,
3: from the Oprah Winfrey Network.
4: Yeah, she's the best.
6: At 27, Richard was an assistant professor of psychology at Harvard University and had all trappings of big success. A corner office, golf outings, extravagant vacations. In 1959, a young professor named Timothy Leary moved into the office next door. He was brilliant, charismatic, and believed mind-expanding psychedelic drugs could be used in psychological treatment. A theory that also intrigued Richard Alpert.
8: One of the dramatic characteristics of the psychedelic experience is you start to have this dissociative experience of where all that you become is awareness, is a point of awareness. That's all that's wow. left.
6: The wow. professors tested this theory on students and were famously fired from Harvard for their research in 1963. That's when Richard realized he needed to follow an entirely different path to enlightenment. And it led him to India. It was there he met Maharaji, who became his guru, or spiritual guide, and taught him the power of unconditional love. Richard returned to Boston, renamed Ram Dass, which means Ramadi. Servant of God, with a new sense of purpose. To teach a generation a lesson he learned in the East, to live in the moment.
9: I am without form, without limit, beyond space, beyond time.
6: And he wrote his classic best-selling book, Be Here Now. Over the next two decades, he decided to dedicate his life to serving others, continued writing, and taught around the world.
3: One of my buddies was on acid one time, and he found that book on my shelf, Be Here Now, and he started flipping through mm-hmm. it while he was tripping, and he got mad yeah. at me that I'd never told him about that book before. Because it was like freaking him out how much it nails it. Like the experience.
4: I had that one. Yeah.
3: That's a great book. I like the drawings and stuff. It's fun.
4: Yeah, when I had a business, it was a meditation lamp business that was extremely, extremely, extremely short-lived. Like the entire year lease of the office space that I had had for it, which was a small office space, but it was like it was open for like 6 weeks, and then like I was completely derailed because other things required my attention to a large degree. And right. so it just basically went under, but I had that book by him, Be Here Now, and I didn't read all of it, but I did flip through it, and it definitely has a lot of pictures and stuff like that, and it's pretty cool, and it would be definitely worth rereading again now, especially now, I think.
3: Yeah, I've read it like at least two or three times, and it's always, I'm always like, oh yeah, it nails it, and then Oh, Rami D, he's so good at putting things into words that you've already kind of experienced. But he tells this story, and his clips are long, so pause me at any time. But
4: sure.
3: He tells this story of when him and Timothy Leary became drinking buddies when they worked at Harvard. And, mm-hmm. you know, he had like his private plane, and he had his, you know, in a fancy boat and a Mercedes Benz and all this stuff. And he was, you know, the talk of the town at Harvard. But he was like, he realized that it's just like everything that he thought would fulfill him wasn't fulfilling him. And him and Leary Leary started telling him about these mushrooms he tried in Mexico. And so then one day he goes over to Timothy Leary's house and tries like synthetic psilocybin in pill form. And this, I don't know if you've heard this before, but this, his story of kind of what happens is what caused him to, and it's kind of like I said, a universal experience, but people like intellectuals like this, the nice thing is they can put it into words more beautifully than the average hippie that does acid or whatever, peyote.
4: Yeah.
3: So this is the first part of his story of what happened the first time he ever tripped at Leary's house.
10: And when I got back in the spring, one night on the night of a large snowstorm, I was invited over to Timothy's house. I was visiting my parents in this suburb near Timothy, about a few blocks away. And I walked the few blocks to ingest psilocybin, the synthetic of the Mexican mushrooms. And then I went off into the living room by myself. And this is the report of that few moments at that point. But now, a few hours later, I had gone off by myself to reflect upon these new feelings and senses. A deep calm pervaded my being. The rug crawled and the pictures smiled, all of which delighted me. Then I saw a figure standing about 8 feet away where a moment before there had been no one. I peered into the semi-darkness and recognized none other than myself. in cap and gown and hood as a professor. It was as if that part of me, which was Harvard professor, had separated or dissociated itself from me. Well, I thought, I worked hard to get that status, but I don't really need it. So it's over there and I'm over here, so I'll give it up. I won't get frightened. Okay. Again, I settled back into the cushions, but at that moment, the figure changed. Again, I looked, leaned forward, straining to see. Ah, me again. But now it was that aspect of me which was the social cosmopolite. Okay, so that goes too, I thought. Again and again, the figure changed, and I recognized over there all the different aspects I knew to be me. Cellist, pilot, etc. With each new presentation, I again and again reassured myself that I didn't need that anyway. Then I saw the figure over there become that in me which was Richard Alpert-ness. That is, the basic social identity by which I had always acknowledged my existence. Sweat broke out on my forehead. I wasn't at all sure I could do without being Richard Alpert. Did that mean I'd have amnesia? Was that what this drug that this madman had given me was going to do? Would it be permanent? Should I call Tim? What the hell? I'll give up being Richard Alpert. I can always get a new social identity. At least I have my body. But I spoke too soon.
3: So I think that's so far a pretty like I said, universal experience of, you know, your first ego death, or at least getting on the verge of it.
4: That should be transcribed for Arrowhead for sure as a trip report.
3: Yeah.
4: And, I mean, because, you know, the way he describes it, I mean, you can just imagine it if you've been there. So,
3: yeah,
4: it's pretty, you know, it's pretty cool. In terms of just like what you think, you know, I mean, and all these different layers of the onion that you peel back, you know, more and more and more and more until you get to that center point where, there is a nugget there, you know, and an onion, there's usually not, but there is a nugget there, but it's ethereal. You can't see it with your eyeballs. But it's a consciousness. It's consciousness. Period.
3: Yeah.
4: And that's what, you know, that's what I imagine that, like, when it comes down to it, when it comes down to it, like, that's what the higher order construct, or like the pinnacle of what God might experience. And I know, again, it's like some people say you can't even, it's blasphemous to even try to consider or conceive of what that might be
3: from
4: a human perspective. Right. But it's like, but some of the most beautiful artwork has come from moments that glean or rhyme of that anyway. So, like cathedrals and things like that. But, I guess what I'm getting at is what the Godhead is, or what God is in general, period. It's consciousness. It's an awareness. And with that word awareness can be used to describe all the different kinds of senses that one might have as well, in terms of just, you know, touch and, you know, taste and, smell and sight and hearing and, all the different balance like senses and pressure senses and like, and it goes for all the different type of sensory receptors, even from plants and everything. Cause it's like here we are when it comes down to it, like we were just, there's a new, show on Netflix, newer, that's narrated by Morgan Freeman called, I think it's called Our Universe, but
3: oh, yeah,
4: he does it. You know, the ideas that they present in
11: every
4: terms
11: time
4: of, like,
11: I explain something, I earn a freckle.
4: Some people liked it when I brought in a rock hammer to, I can't even remember his name now. I've been in this place so long. Fuck it. So, Yeah, it describes it. We were all just dust that basically became solid from things that were set in motion from the blast of a supernova star, you know, billions of years away, in terms of like just the movement, the energy itself of the universe as it went through inflation and then went through condensation periods and where things had time to cool off a little bit and solids formed and all that kind of stuff. And some people may or may not believe that. I think that, you know, that the scientific aspect of it, which is kind of like really analytical, is like the left logic processing side, a result of the brain. And then you have like the mythological portion of the Bible or other creationism stories that kind of reflect more of like legend and mythology and things that go back eons. And there's that kind of artistic vein to it too. And I think that they're both right. It's just that there's a combination of it in a way that spans time that we just can't even comprehend. And we're just scratching the surface of it, really. See, this is all we can just see at this point. So I'm sure there's an edge to the visible universe so far that we can see just with the cosmic microwave background radiation. So,
3: you don't think it's infinite?
4: Well,
3: like in Minecraft, when the further you walk, it just generates more world forever.
4: It could. It totally could, because really the boundary of like being generated is just because we're conscious and aware of looking for it. So, you know, if you're looking for the edge, you know, I mean, these things are so big. The only way for us to really test that theory is that we're going to have to learn how to jump, like bend space time, you know, to move to different edges of what we know is what we think is the edge, and right. Figure that out. But yeah, I mean, I know you're using the Minecraft analogy, but like in reality, I mean, who knows? But yeah, I mean, that's kind of like, let me see if I got a clip here that kind of leads into something. Okay. Yeah, play Alan AW004, All Arms and Faces.
12: The poop that took a pee. Chapter 1. Douglas had to poop.
3: I'm sorry, that was Morgan Freeman. No, Ned put that in the chat.
4: It's interdimensional cable.
3: It was Alan Watts, which number?
4: 4, All Arms 4. And Faces.
13: Perfect. In man is also fundamental to the universe. It too is I. And our I is a special case of it. Coming out from the, in quotes, central eye, like so many tits from the belly of a sow,
3: tits.
13: Or so many spines from a sea urchin, so many legs from a spider. And that is, of course, why the images of the Hindu gods are shown with many arms or many faces, because it is saying that all arms are the arms of the divinity. All faces are its masks. So, you see, there's really nothing to worry about. Because the important you is perfectly indestructible. It's what there is.
3: It's what there is, man. Yeah, I got... Okay, well, I have some stuff that is perfectly hand-in-hand with that. But I want to build up to it, so I'm going to... Well, oh, yeah, actually, let me do the last... The part two of the Ram Dass's first trip on psilocybin. Oh, yeah.
4: Yes.
3: But then after that, he gets in...
14: At least I have my body. But I spoke too soon. As I looked down at my body for reassurance, I could see nothing below the kneecaps. And slowly, now to my horror, with my eyes wide open, I saw the progressive disappearance of limbs and then torso, until all there was the couch on which I had sat. This is usually known as a bad trip report. A scream formed in my throat. I felt that I was dying, since there was nothing in my universe that led me to believe in life after leaving the body. Doing without professorness, or loverness, or even Richard Alpertness was okay, but I certainly needed the body. Panic mounted, adrenaline shot through my system, my mouth became dry. But along with this, a voice sounded inside, what I don't know, but inside. An intimate voice asked very quietly and rather jocularly, it seemed to me, considering how distraught I was, "But who's minding the store?" When I could finally focus on the question, which takes a while, I realized that though everything by which I knew myself, even my body, and thus life itself as I knew it, was gone, still I was fully aware. Not only that, but this aware I was watching the entire drama, including the panic, with calm compassion. Instantly, with this recognition, I felt a new kind of calmness, one of a profundity never experienced before. I had just found that I, later I called it a scanning device, a point, an essence, place where I existed independent of social and physical identity. That which was I was beyond life and death. And something else, that I knew. It really knew. It was wise rather than just knowledgeable. It was the voice inside that spoke truth. I recognized it, was one with it, and felt as if my entire life of looking to the outside world for reassurance was over. Now I need only look within to that place where I knew. Fear turned into exaltation. I ran out into the snow laughing. In a moment, the house was lost from view, but it was all right because inside I knew. At about 5:30, I walked through the silent land the few blocks, my heart full to overflowing with the joy of my newfound self. At my parents' home, I felt the urge to clear the walk, as any good young tribal buck might. Happily, I set about the task. Then the upstairs window flew open, and there were my parents. "Come to bed, you idiot." Nobody shovels snow in the middle of the night. Ah, there was that external voice to which I had always listened. But what did the voice inside say? It said, "It's okay to shovel snow, and it's okay to be happy." I laughed up at them, danced a bit of a jig, and returned to shoveling. When I looked again, they had closed the window, and behind it, they too were smiling. It's known as a contact high.
3: So, what's interesting is, obviously, I like how I think Ram Dass and Alan Watts have both kind of covered it, the same concept in different ways, but the idea that you like highs have lows, especially when you're kind of using a cheat code like a psychedelic to get to that point. And Ram Dass tells the story of feeding his guru like, you know, an obscene amount of LSD, something like that even the most experienced people wouldn't take, and it had absolutely no effect on the on his guru Maharaji, whatever his name was. And he tells him, like, basically he's like, "Yeah, you can meet," I might have the clip, so maybe I shouldn't spoil it, I can't remember if I have it or not, but he's like, "Yeah, you can meet God with this stuff, but you can only meet him for a couple hours. It's better to be have union with God mm-hmm. just in everyday life."
4: Right.
3: It's like, oh yeah. But
4: yeah,
3: so this that was like I guess I just had those as a setup, because one thing John from John Breaks Bad News and a couple other people have said is, like, when you guys get into this type of shit on your show, I never have any idea what you're talking about. So you need to have like some training wheels episodes so that people like me can follow what the hell you're talking about. So that's why I kind of had such a build up to like how Ram Dass came to what he's talking about here. But he talks about the dial of consciousness, just how you were talking about a TV, like you pick up a signal. And Ram Dass talks about, you know, your dial on TV, you go to different channels. And these are after like the first three superficial channels of seeing someone is based on their personality or based on their status or based on their astral body. Like if you believe in astrology, like, you know, Sagittarius or Cancer or Taurus or whatever. It's like those are like the superficial three channels. And then you turn the dial up further and this is what you get.
14: But now you flip the dial once more. It starts to get interesting.
15: Now, if you flip the dial and look into another person's eyes, you flip the dial inside your own being and look into another person's eyes, what you see is another being looking back at you. Inside an astral configuration, a personality, and a body.

0: YouTube or something, or is
1: it's
0: that
1: after school? That's after school. If you ever
0: the
1: seen
0: Schoolhouse
1: them.
0: Rocks, yeah,
1: yeah, close
0: all
1: enough.
0: That music and it's you know, not,
1: yeah. After
0: I'm
1: school kind of does like really cool drawings during these. All these, like, they have all kinds of different people on there, like Jordan Peterson, Ramna.
0: Oh, really? Okay, I'll have to check it out. Do they do that to all their episodes?
1: Yeah, yeah. It's called After School with a K, no CH, I think.
0: Okay.
1: Yep. Yeah, they're on YouTube. They're really good. They have a lot of really good stuff. They did a really good one on mass formation psychosis and but yeah, it's like philosophy and political science, basically.
0: Right on. I smashed the sub button.
1: Nice.
0: And so I feel better about myself now. So
1: all right. I got one more where that came from, and then I'm turning it back over to you. This is my. My last Ram Dass clip, other than some optional ones that I'm probably going to skip because I don't remember what those ones were.
2: I am the void who manifests as the one, who becomes the many, who has a unique set of factors to work out through a unique astral, psychological, and physical body. That's what I'm doing on Earth. I have taken a body to do certain work. And when I finish that work, I will drop that body. We are dealing here with the issues of karma and reincarnation. Now, in the West, after the councils of Trent, Constantinople, and Nicaea, anywhere from about 200 to 500 AD, these ideas were roughly thrown out of Christianity, because they didn't make the church a workable situation. Because when you had reincarnation and karma, every human being became their own priest, because it was between you and God. And for the church to keep its own control and see its function as keeping people morally living properly, it had to get rid of those concepts.
1: Yeah. Well, I didn't know. I don't know. I'm not sure how true that is, but because I didn't bother to fact check that. But the idea that the early Christian church had reincarnation kind of as a backdrop, is that true?
0: Yeah, that's interesting. I don't know if that I don't know. And I don't wonder if that is something, because you know how Christianity in its current form, it has adopted a lot of paganistic type of holidays I have read or heard.
1: Yeah.
0: And so I don't know if maybe if that's something that was something grafted from the early paganistic type of beliefs or not. I don't know if paganism includes reincarnation, perhaps. But, you know, it's kind of interesting, too. Like, well, maybe that concept that they were describing where the church, you know, the authority church figures were, like, up in a tizzy because people were perhaps being unethical and amoral with this perspective of being at one with God, which is what Ram Dass is describing, and others describe, Alan Watts for sure, maybe the timing wasn't right yet, right? So maybe they test it, and are the people ready for that? And are they going to act appropriately? You know, and then if it's not, it's like, you know, I'll burn. You know, don't do that yet. Can't get to let it cool down or something before we can introduce this idea that I don't know. I think it seems like it would have a lot of potential to have a perspective like that where you're at that level that Ram Dass is describing, where you're yourself looking at yourself,
1: Right.
0: And everybody knows that. Everybody knows that. So when you look at yourself, regardless of which, there's this presence that's
1: we're all more
0: invisible, but yeah, and that everybody knows is part of themselves. Like as sure as they have blood running through their veins, that's red. So you know, hey, let me see your blood. Make sure it's not green or blue. Okay? But I'm a red blooded American, but you would all know that, and that's one of the main pillars of what I don't know, just good moral behavior is to your fellow man.

0: and in terms of like treat you as if you would, how you would want to be treated. And if everybody had that, it's kind of like this idea, like perhaps like take a different concept of like, if all the cars could talk to each other and everything was autonomous and online and humans were taken out of the equation in terms of how traffic flowed to and from their destinations, then like fatalities would drop by 20,000% or something like that. right. It's incredible. Not 100%, 20,000%. And I mean, we're going quantum, people. I mean,
1: when you said if cars could talk to each other, I thought you were talking about Pixar. Like they made like four of those Cars movies.
0: Well, you get down to 20,000%. At that level, cars will be talking to each other with faces. So for sure. Yeah. You can dial up, you know, use the knob and dial up out of that kind of weird space and into the one where it's just regular looking cars, but they're electronically talking to each other. And but like if people could do that, where they have this knowing that they harbor, their body is a vessel through which energy moves, and it's a consciousness that moves through it, you know, and some people are somewhat conscious and some people are really conscious, and there's all levels of consciousness, right? And some people are just barely getting through the day. and it's a struggle. It's their struggle. And
1: Mein Kampf.
0: Hey, I actually have that book on in my, as part of my collection, in addition to the Unabomber Manifesto. I think
1: they're right next to
0: things.
1: Be Here Now. Yeah,
0: and the Bible, and then also a copy of the Yoga Sutras and the Zen, a Zen book for sure. I get to have all the information to understand how all these different people thought and think, to see, you know, what are the, you know, what makes them them. And if there are attributes of those types of things that you want to avoid, then you can recognize it and then give it a birth. But
2: here, let me read this to you.
0: Right. Oh, man. Yeah, I, you know, the other day, I think the best way I could analogize or try to provide a description of universal consciousness, where what we're describing is like everything's, everybody's Morty, right?
1: Yeah.
0: And it's like Morty is just an example or another way of putting a face to a name or a label to consciousness. Morty's consciousness represents consciousness in this construct. And if you had like a big block of cheese, okay, like a big 2-pound block of cheese, and we're going to call that Morty, okay, but then we put that big block of cheese and we put it through a cheese grater, and now we have
2: like a piece of cheese.
0: And we push that through, and all these little tiny Mortys all start to curl up and everything, and it's totally painless. It's totally painless for Morty to be pushed through the cheese grater, but the little tiny Mortys, you know, they're sitting there like, oh, I'm cheese. And like everyone's like discovering that they're cheese, but they're separate from each other, looking at each other, and it's like, yeah, but you're all the same thing. You know, just you're just
1: little
0: people. You're little strands of the same big block of cheese.
1: Yeah. No, that's a good metaphor.
0: Yeah. And
1: Mitch Hedberg Chuck wanted to buy a sponge. I want to buy a cheese grater, but they don't call it cheese grater. They call it by its positive name. They don't call it by its negative name, sponge ruiner. I wanted to clean the cheese grater, but now I have little bits of sponge that'll melt easily over tortilla chips.
0: Mmm. Yeah. Wow. I love those Brew sponge crumbles. Yes.
1: Mm. But
0: yeah.
1: So I guess like I'm in 100% agreement that like everyone is a little bit a piece of the same full consciousness, pretending that it's that we're all little different pieces of it. But what's the implication of that? My mind always goes to, yeah, but what now?
0: Yeah. Like and there's always that part where it's an exercise kind of, cause I'm not really practicing it a whole lot. I understand totally the question that you're coming, that we were talking about, like, well, how is this relevant? Which is a very much a Q thing to say. why is this relevant? But you know, how does it apply in my everyday approach to life? And I would say that it's not necessarily something that it change your engagement with your comings and goings on a day-to-day basis, but it colors it maybe makes it a little shinier.
1: When I said like what's the implication of that, it's not, it's definitely will, yeah, affect how your day-to-day decision making process, theoretically at least, hopefully in a positive way. But I guess what I was wondering is like, is that just how everything's going to be forever? Are we like, is this some kind of testing grounds, like a soul simulator? Are we, what is like, what's the, I guess you could just say maybe it's all for fun, but I feel like there's a little, at least a little, on one level, yeah, it's all like you know, a playground that we're kind of in. But on another level, it seems like there is some kind of mission we're on. Does that make, yeah, that's kind of more what I'm asking, is like collectively.
0: Yeah. So that one part that was played where it talked about like in this, like as this being in this vessel and this person that I am in this state right now, for this time being, I am working on something while I'm here. And then once I'm done with what I need to figure out, then I will leave this body. You know, that's what Ram Dass was saying. And so I think that it's in terms of what that means and implies, it's a multi-layered answer. It's not a singular answer is going to describe part of it. It's not going to describe all of it. And I would say to start, well, ask the question again. That's what I would say. What did it, say it again, please.
1: Okay. So I guess another way to, well, what's the, like, is this just, how things are always going to be forever, where we're just like, I mean, obviously infinite God or whatever, consciousness is infinite. So this is probably not the only like game in town, this thing we call Earth or whatever. There's probably multiple dimensions that are way crazier than we could even imagining. But is this like the point of things is just fun, or are we what I'm asking is, what's the purpose?
0: Yeah.
1: And is it leading towards an ultimate goal?
0: I think really what it comes down to is that just having the human experience, or just having being conscious of something, means that you have to exclude awareness of something else. Right. You have to, there has to be something excluded if you're going to focus your attention and consciousness on something. And so that's what the human state is like. It's a very narrowed state of consciousness that has access to very specific band frequencies. And, you know, we can sense certain molecules with certain sense organs, and we're doing something, going through an experience, and it's all kind of processed in your brain. It's all processed in your brain, which is kind of like a quantum functioning type of a machine, that what it does is just simply still indescribable in terms of how we process information, and then we give output into our reality, and why. Sometimes we still don't even know why. And that's what that one episode with the bull after bull, bulls with buds, TJ, was kind of interesting to hear about the development of AI, and taking it rather than the inference or deduction type of methodology, which is great for looking at things retrospectively and deducing and finding efficiencies, which is to eliminate waste, which has a fatal end, unfortunately, by the way he was describing it, ultimately, if he continued down that road. And then to use AI in terms of as Sir Spencer described it succinctly, in a way that would be like taking advantage of the power of the autists, who utilize, or an autistic person who utilizes more of their right-sided brain power to understand the world around them. And so that's why their perspective is quite different as compared to what we would call normal. That's why I would say they're on the spectrum. And so, you know, we're all kind of like, what I mean by that is that we're all kind of part of like working some kind of problem. And I think that the point of it is that, well, you know, since God is consciousness, you know, what are we going to do with it? You might as well do something kind of fun or interesting that's new and different. And I would think that there's too many possibilities to ever repeat something that, I mean, you can kind of rhyme with it, and that's why there's deja vu, but that it's just a continuous experience of consciousness. And I think that just what, like, we're all kind of like maybe in a I don't know how like he would make sense to describe it in a dimensional way, but like we're all in a class, right? In terms of like a high school class or something. We're all kind of having the experience together, but it spans somewhere around 100 years, which is like the bandwidth of like all human life on Earth right now is about 100-year window of consciousness. And it kind of falls off, you know, and then new babies are born too. But we're all having this novel experience, and our novel experience is continuing to change and shift and morph. And I think that as we go forward, you know, it's going to change a lot. It's going to be amazing. There's going to definitely be probably some precarious times that appear before us. In my perspective of the power of the human spirit and consciousness, just in general, that will rule over all else, because, I'm not saying that there wouldn't be pain or anything like that to have to go through, to suffer through, to have experience of, but it's going to be just experience for the sake of experience. And if you don't remember doing it before, which is what kind of reincarnation's about, then you have that new life, and you have this new experience, and you're never really bored. So what's the point of it? I don't know. How long has it been going on? As far as we know, forever. So... But we're still asking the question. For some reason, we ask the question, and then we kind of figure out, like, we start scratching the surface of the true answer, and then, like, something cataclysmic happens, and and it wipes everything out. It's like, too close. You did the third rail, so.
1: Yeah, I don't know. I can't shake the feeling that it's all leading towards something, whether that something's in 100 years or 100 million years or who knows.
0: Yeah. And I think, I don't know if you've ever, you probably have, looked at the artwork of Alex Gray.
1: That guy creeps me out, but his art nails it with the DMT, how DMT looks.
0: Yeah, he's a real, you can obviously tell he's a very ascetic type of person. I think that he's very self-disciplined in terms of like how he cares for his vessel, because like you said, he's very intimidating in terms of his intensity of his physical character, for sure.
1: I wouldn't be surprised if him and his wife were doing like some kind of weird rituals and stuff. Like,
0: oh yeah,
1: I'm not accusing them of child sacrifice, but I'm not saying I'd be shocked.
0: Oh, I wouldn't. Yeah, I wouldn't be surprised if they did, magical type of, spells and certain invocations and words and symbols that you know and sigils and stuff like that. I bet you. They do all the different, they observe all different kinds of religions, and they have their own religion, you know?
1: Yeah. There was a scandal at their temple about like sexual harassment or something. I can't remember what the details were, but
0: Sexual harassment in general, it seems to pervade everything. Why is it that like a cult, definitely cults for sure, always have this issue with like the leader of the cult? Like suddenly, like, you know, boning all the wives of the other dudes that join and the couples that kind of start, oh, they make sense.
1: It's like the South Park Tiger Woods episode. The CDC is trying to figure out what would cause rich and powerful men to have lots of money and want to go out and have sex with multiple women. Damn it. I want answers. We know us normal heterosexual men only ever think of sex very infrequently and only with their wives. Oh, yes, of course. Yeah.
0: Yeah.
1: So there's a little bit of that. Having a dick is definitely a factor.
0: Yeah, I guess so. But it's not and our also, fault.
1: Anyway.
0: We didn't ask to have a dick when we were born, so it's not like you can choose.
1: You have a bunch of Alan Watts, so let's get to some of yours because I have two Alan Watts clips.
0: Okay.
1: What
0: was interesting about Ram Dass was
1: Rami.
0: I don't know if you probably do a Rami. He was one that also, I guess it was for very select people, but he would also serve to sit with somebody who was literally on hospice and to be with them to their end of life, like literal last exhalation of breath.
1: That's heavy, man.
0: And he would sit there with them and help to give them reassurance that what they were going through was the most amazing thing in the world, and to try to take it all in for what it's worth, because you only get to do it once, as far as you know. And
1: It was his saying is death is like taking off a tight shoe.
0: Yeah. Yeah. Right. I mean, especially if you consider so like how I borrow from and then like what resonates with me is that your body is a vessel to host the spirit of God, or it's a vessel for the energy of the universe to flow through you like a toroidal type of shape. And so call it whatever you want. It's an act of physics. It's a verifiable thing. But if you want to give it a certain label, you can do that. But it kind of makes more sense when you feel the cosmicness, the size and scale of what we live in, what we live within. And so this one that I have is the melting softness of life. And it's kind of so Alan Watts has he's got an interesting sense of humor sometimes, and it's like some playful sexuality and stuff like that, and some of the things that he describes, but it's generally also in pretty good taste and in fun. But I think this is the one that I'm thinking of. If you want to play number 9, the melting softness,
3: it's the one supporting the other. It's this thing. Do you know this? This is wonderful. X marks the spot. Imagine this going on and on. Supposing my finger were indefinitely long, both fingers, and they were doing this. See, they're just crossing each other. Now, on one side of it, it's a pair of scissors, and it cuts. What is it on the other side? Why, it's opening female legs, saying, please come in. This utter softness, utter receptiveness. On the other side, it's... But on this side, it's... Please, please, please, please, yes, welcome. And everything's based on that. Sharpness, teeth, biting, spines, crab shells, all that kind of thing, you know. On the other side, it's the melting softness of life, like that.
2: I was talking to God the other day, and I said, got to have more fun, and it can't all be on me, or I'm going to go crazy and have a heart attack.
4: Yeah.
2: So, you know what? I'm going to have fun.
0: Nailed it, man. Oh, Alex Jones. That's one guy that, you know, Alan Watts was actually quite the alcoholic, apparently. And I tell you what.
1: Very common with like gurus, Buddhists, Hindus, monks, where it's like reach. It's like, oh, I figured out all the secrets theoretically of the universe. Now I'm just going to get drunk for the rest of my life.
0: Yeah. It's like, now what? I was like, well, shit, man. You could always say like the point is nothing. There's nothing really matters. Which it's a shadow that crosses across your consciousness when you say something like that, because everything matters and then nothing matters at the same time. So and it all interconnects. But yeah, like, you know, and Jones has gone through so much shit of his decades of on air reporting, and now he's really actually getting persecuted. And they're trying to rip away his ability to just make money and live and basically just be a guy on the street, you know, asking for quarters through a panhandle. But it's funny because, you know, Jones, he does like to drink a lot. You can tell, and he's under an extreme amount of pressure. But I love it when he goes through his cycles where he's like, I've been on the elliptical in the morning at 6 a.m. and I've taken this Superman Vitality. I've lost 15 pounds. I'm going to take my shirt off. I'm going to rip it off right now here on air. And he shows how much weight he's lost. But it seems like every time, every new current kind of ad collection that he goes through for like, you know, to show the improvements, he's getting bigger, not in a good way. He's getting bigger. He's, you know, I worry about.
2: I'm gonna drink a beer.
0: Yes.
2: Beer, beer, beer, beer, beer, beer.
0: Dude, there's nothing wrong with that. There's nothing wrong with beer, but you got to wonder sometimes. I want Jones to just kind of lay off the sauce a little bit so that he can give his liver a break. Because you know
1: he did mushrooms with Mike Tyson without. On that podcast they did.
0: Is that something recent?
1: Yeah, it was like earlier this year.
0: Oh yeah, Alex Jones and Tyson.
1: Mm-hmm. Yeah, him and Mike Tyson took mushrooms and did a show.
0: Wow. Was it interesting?
1: Yeah. They didn't. You could tell they didn't do a lot. I mean, either that or they can handle their shit pretty well.
0: Yeah. Yeah. Yeah. Yeah, they all kind of like seem to numb themselves in a way. But I think that, but I don't think Ram Dass was very much of like a, you know, he let go of all of that near his end of.
1: He went sober. I think he liked meaty cocks. I think that was his way to numb himself.
0: Oh yeah, totally.
1: He was definitely into like gay sex, or he was bisexual. Yeah, he was bisexual.
0: Wow. Okay. Well.
1: Everybody's got their own thing, you know. You can drown yourself in pussy or alcohol.
0: Yeah,
1: or,
0: yeah. You can. There's but all the best kinds way of devices.
1: Yeah, the best way to go is just all of it, except the dicks part. I'm not into that.
0: Right. Well, you know, I mean, God apparently helped. Was it Noah? You know, plant a bunch of vineyards after the flood, so that way
1: you're gonna say plant a bunch of dicks in his ass.
0: Oh, yeah.
1: Oh,
0: so. So you can just get drunk all the time, apparently. But
1: hell yeah,
0: I don't know. But
1: Lot's daughters got him drunk so that he would that he would fuck them. That was in the Old Testament, though. And they thought they were the last people on earth. Yeah. So
0: I've always been told by people, don't pay attention to the Old Testament. Don't just skip that part. And and don't worry about that part. It's like they're hiding something or something. Like, don't give that any interest. It's fine. That's the dirty stuff. You don't want to look at that. It's a black eye on monotheism in terms of our perspective. So,
1: go ahead. I'm sorry. Mm-hmm.
0: Go ahead. Sorry.
1: Oh, go ahead. No, you go ahead.
0: You go ahead.
1: We're too overly polite. Okay. Oh God. Let's do that for the rest of the show.
0: I'm talking to myself. Yeah, you.
1: I have two Alan Watts clips, and it's tying into what you're talking about. The I'm trying to remember how you phrased it, but the cheese grater, I guess, is one way to put it. Yeah, the block of cheese getting shredded up, but also just everybody being a little piece of the Godhead, pretending not to be God. This is from one of my favorite Alan Watts lectures. And I didn't pull like the more startling stuff, but there's a couple things in this lecture that it's like where he's almost fear mongering a little bit, because he's like, once everybody has access, because through the technology of widely available psychedelics like LSD, it's like once anybody can figure out this secret, they might not decide to come back and keep playing the game as if it was a real game. And the game is not a real game, the game of human existence, but like the game won't be fun, and it'll break down if everybody knows it's just a game. Essentially, is what's going to happen. So then. Saying,
0: like it undoes all of the education that we've been pushed through, and to mold our brains to be good worker bees or something, I guess. But,
1: yeah, or just if people realize that you know, people without like a good ground, people that just realize that that reality is an illusion might, you know, become more selfish selfish. Yeah. Well, or that too. Yeah.
0: Yeah. You're right. You're right. It's definitely something that some people probably may have a hard time handling initially, I would think. That's definitely true. But, you know, sometimes whenever you pour alcohol on a wound to disinfect it, it hurts at first. But then it usually stops. But
1: right.
0: Unless you pour more alcohol onto it, and then it hurts again. And it stops. But then you do it again. And then you put iodine on it. And it's like, why are you doing this? And I think that...
1: Well, people cut themselves too.
0: Yeah. There's a lot of... In our current situation, especially in America, but in Europe as well, there's a lot of people that are hypnotized and under the influence of a lot of different pharma pills, and that really messes with your brain chemistry in terms of just how you see reality, and that's why a lot of people kind of just go with the flow of mainstream media and just kind of like just they don't want to have to think, really. And there's some people that are just like that. They don't want to worry about thinking. Thinking's hard sometimes.
2: My brain isn't fucking working. I'm gonna drink a beer.
1: My brain isn't working. Yeah, no. And honestly, maybe they're right. Maybe just operating on pure momentum is the way to go. But here goes part one of a two-parter.
0: That would be very Zen-like then, wouldn't it?
1: Yes. Stay drunk and keep moving.
3: Yeah. Among the Hindus and among the Buddhists, this view of the real identity of a human being has always been known. at least by a very influential minority. The central doctrine of the Hindu way of life, I call it that rather than a religion, is in Sanskrit, Tattvamasi. You're it. To put it in a kind of colloquial way. You're it. And it is the which than which there is no witcher, which they call the Brahman, or the Atman with a capital A, meaning the self. You are only just kidding that you're just poor little me. See, the function of a guru, that is to say a spiritual teacher in India, is to look, give you a funny look in the eye, because you come to him and say, Mr. Guru, I have problems. I suffer and it's a mess and I can't control my mind and I'm miserable and depressed and so on. And he gives you a funny look. And you feel a bit nervous about the way he looks at you, because he's reading your thoughts. And this man is a great magician. He can read everything that's in you. He knows right down into your unconscious, and you know all the dreadful things you've thought and all the awful desires you have, and you are rather embarrassed that this man looks right through you and sees them all. But that's not what he's looking at. He's giving you a funny look for quite another reason altogether. Because he sees in you the Brahman, the Godhead, just claiming it's poor little me. And he's going to eventually, by all sorts of subtle techniques that are called in Sanskrit upaya, that in politics means chicanery, and in spiritual education means skillful pedagogy. He is going to try and kid you back into realizing who you really are. That's why he gives you a funny look. And why he seems to see right through you, as if to say, Shiva, old boy, don't kid me. I know who you are. But you're coming on beautifully in this act that you're somebody else altogether. And I congratulate you. You're doing a wonderful job playing this part, which you call the person. My person, you know, a person is a fake. The word means a mask. So if you read books on how to be a real person, you're reading books on how to be a genuine fake. The word persona, as you know, means a mask worn in a Greco-Roman drama. So if you come on to the guru and say, well, he asks you who you are, Sri Ramana Maharshi, when anybody came to him and they said to him, as people do, who was I in my last incarnation? Or will I be reincarnated again? He always replied, who's asking the question? And everybody was irritated because he wouldn't give them answers about what they were in their former lives. He just said, who are you?
1: I liked that.
0: Yeah. Yeah. Have you ever, when you self-reflect, do you ever consider that aspect of yourself that you...
1: Past lives?
0: Not past lives, but saying, getting to the root of who you are, you know, when you ask yourself, who am I? It's like, well, who's asking the question? Is it your ego? Or is it this thing that shares the space in your mind and is having an experience through your senses at the same time? You know, that's kind of like the concept of what the guru is getting at whenever he asks in response to the person saying,
1: who's asking the question?
0: Who's asking the question is basically what they want to know. And most of the time it's really people's egos at that point. And they're not even, it's uncomfortable for people to consider. And that's why I think that a lot of the time it gets deflected in terms of considering the aspect of being, I would say Christians, I don't know a lot of Muslims to ask them the same question, but I know that Islamism is, and a Muslim, and the religion itself, it's very, very deep, very deep. And then obviously I don't know too much about, Judaism, but I know that it's all the same God, the same Abrahamic God that they're describing. Except for Christ, obviously, which is one of three, but, I lost my train of thought. Bummer. But,
1: well, I think what you're trying to say is that, Christianity is the superior religion, and that all the Jews and Muslims are going to hell.
0: Oh, Is that that's not what I'm trying to say. Is that not where you were going?
1: Oh, shit.
0: No, can we remove that in post?
1: Yeah. Cut that.
0: Timestamp. Yeah. That whole dialogue, you know, in order to raise awareness of itself, you know, it's a constant, the process of an awakening or, you know, enlightenment has its own flavor attached to it already. But really what it is it's a series of veil removal is what it is. And it's kind of like how Ram Dass talked about turning that dial up. You know, you turn it up for a while, you turn it up to a number 5, and you let that kind of sink in, and you understand what that is, and you get used to it, and then you turn it up, and you continue to turn it up. And that's what I think the process of enlightenment is kind of about, in and of itself. It's the act of awareness, and there's just different levels of awareness to move through. You know, we have obviously different levels of awareness now compared to when we were 5 years old. So as we age, you know, some people advance faster than others, and that's just the way life is sometimes in terms of, you know, what we're talking about subject matter wise, which seems to have a lot to do with the brain. Whereas if you were talking about a sport, some people are just naturally gifted with having massive, you know, fast twitch muscle fibers if they're sprinters or something like that, and they're the best, you know, and then some people can't, you know, they can barely sprint across 100 yards. So, you know, some people are faster than others in terms of like being able to move through different levels and to, cause that's what it is. It's a constant thinking outside the box and then being aware that you're inside a box still. So removing yourself outside of that box, and you just kind of keep opening the doors of perception, to borrow from Aldous Huxley. And it seems normal that you would want to say it's infinite, it goes on forever, but that's kind of, when you say that, it's meaningless. But it's, you know, New Ageism, infinity, those, all those things, those magical words and kind of puffy cloud concepts, which I'm totally talking about puffy cloud stuff right now. But
1: the problem with this type of stuff is it's almost impossible to put it into words that make sense.
0: Right. Because when you're describing, you know, words, Alan Watts called words thinks. They're thinks. It's a think. Yeah. Thinks. THINKS. It's like a little snippet of something that you're looking at. But in reality, everything is connected. Everything's connected. So you can artificially just describe a certain aspect of what you're looking at, but in reality, it's all connected to its environment and to everything. It's not just like a deer is a deer. You know, what makes a deer a deer? You know, it's its surroundings and it's other things like that. And of course, you can have a deer walking on the freeway too, because of modern circumstances. But in reality, it's like, you know, these things all flow continuously together, and sometimes they overlap in strange ways and sometimes they don't, and it looks more natural. But it's kind of like that.
1: Yeah, I don't know, like I think we talked about this last time, where the more I ponder this stuff, the more I get confused in the long run. Yeah. But there are certain what in the book?
0: What was that?
1: No,
0: there's
1: certain things that seem, especially, there's certain things that I just feel like I know, like that, mm-hmm. like, and one of those is that, like, when you break it down far enough, it's all one consciousness.
0: Right.
1: Like the whole universe or whatever. Yeah.
0: Yeah. That's that big block of cheese, right? You know, that's what I'm kind of describing.
1: Like, oh, yeah.
0: The whole universe. I've never did get to the cheese.
1: Block of cheese. Here's my last clip on the big block of cheese here.
3: So you can do one of two things when you discover this. You can become what's called a Pratyeka Buddha. That means a private Buddha who doesn't tell anything. Or you can become a Bodhisattva. A Pratyeka Buddha goes off into his ecstasy and never is seen again. Bodhisattva is one who comes back and appears in the everyday world and plays the game of the everyday world by the rules of the everyday world. But he brings with him upaya. He brings with him some way of showing that he's been on the journey, that he's come back, and he's going to let you in on the secret too. If you'll play it cool and also come back to join in the everyday life of everyday people. Because this is the rule. If the world is dramatic, if the world, as the Hindus say, is a big act put on by the divine self, one of the rules of coming on stage is that you don't come on as yourself. You come on as the part that you're going to play. It's very bad form if an actor always acts the same way. That's what's called a star, as distinct from an actor. A real actor can become anything. And so, but in private life, well, he's just Mr. Jones. And, but he doesn't come on the stage that way. So in the same way, if you know that behind the scenes, in the depths, fundamentally, you are it, you don't come on that way. It always comes on as something else. That's the rule of the stage. Because without that, there wouldn't be a play. There would only be reality. No illusion. And the whole point of life is illusion. From the word Latin, ludere, to play. Showbiz. The show must go on. So don't give it away.
0: Makes total sense.
1: Yeah, do you think... well, it's also, I love how Alan Watts is super tongue-in-cheek, like, don't give it away when that's all he's doing right there in that whole talk.
0: Yeah. Yeah. I mean, that's what the, what is it? The Bodhisattvas, that's kind of like, that's what they're supposed to do. Yeah. Is to do the hokey pokey and
1: turn yourself around. That's what it's all about.
0: Cause that's what it's about. And, you know, was that thing that he was talking about? Oh, you know, that all of life is almost an illusion. And if you look at plants and animals and stuff like that, and how their genetic expression for their bodies and stuff like that, it's so varied, obviously. And then that there's competition among species in order for mating rights or mating privileges to be held, you know, with their counterpart, like in nature. And so they have all these different patterns and they do different dances, you know, plants have different shades of different colors on their blossoms, and you know that way it attracts certain bees more than others, perhaps. And right. and it's all a game in terms of, like, when you look at it even on a naturistic level, it's not just from a human perspective; it's everywhere, going on all the time. It's a game.
1: It's a lot crazier than any chess match or Settlers of Catan game, too. I mean, those freaking stick bugs that look like sticks, or those tree frogs that look like leaves or shaped like leaves, have the same points of the trees that they adapted around.
0: Yeah.
1: It's like, first of all, it's just wild that that's how things can work. But then there's like, the game has dark sides too, like parasites and fucking worms in your brain because you ate raw pork and shit.
0: Yeah, man. Yeah. There has to, like, every possible conceivable scenario has to be taken into account in terms of experience held as a collective. And so that you're going to, like, in terms of, like, what we go through now and what we've gone through, especially the barbarity of certain conquering activities, you know, warfare and stuff like that, we're going through the entire gamut of experience. And it would seem that My guess is now that the consciousness in terms of human experience might transform on an individual experiential level, like when you pass away or die, or you're just, you no longer utilizing this certain meat suit that we have now to experience consciousness through. But it doesn't mean that that's the only thing that creates it's not like it creates consciousness. It's just a vessel through which to operate. So it just goes on and it transforms into something else. But the experience, I would imagine, it would be like it's instantaneous in terms of, you don't remember being born, but you came from, you were nothing at one point. You had no incarnate vessel. and then you were born, and now we're here. And so we don't really know how we got here. We're just here.
1: I think after you die, you kind of remember and you see like the pattern of where you're headed, where you came from, and where you're headed. If reincarnation is real,
0: yeah, yeah. And I would think that there's in terms of consciousness and consciousness being just a waveform, which isn't everything. Kind of when it comes down to it, its most basal level is a waveform. But once you
1: waves
0: once
1: are too big, I use MP3 or FLAC.
0: The .mov is making progress, it's all about inclusivity and equity, and everybody gets to have the same rights as everyone else because it's fair. So
1: then why won't they let me play .wmv videos on my iPhone? Well, I didn't mean to derail you with your waveform.
0: It is totally it's obvious. I mean, haven't you heard? It's very vulnerable to virus injection. Code in Windows is just not. It's always updating. Haven't you heard?
1: Yeah, I haven't heard this. Tell me more.
0: Yeah, well, Bill Gates is it's his brainchild, and so why should we be?
1: Who?
0: Anthony Fauci is in charge of this. He's got all the NIH purse strings and stuff, like billions of dollars. It's just
4: wow.
0: Yeah. I mean, DARPA has its fingers on a lot of stuff, bro. I don't know.
1: So, okay, I guess, okay, so here's another question. The, secret societies, going back, ancient secret societies, and pick your group. I'm sure a lot of them are well aware. The government has probably done enough experimentation, research, and study into this that there's probably somebody out there that has a much better map of the afterlife, reincarnation, and how consciousness works than we do, right?
0: I guess maybe through remote viewing or something. I don't. Maybe they've charted that level of experience in some capacity.
1: There'd be somebody. I don't know. I feel like there's got to be groups out there that have figured out how, at least on some level, how the system works and how the karmic system works.
0: Yeah,
1: and well, have taken advantage. Karma? Have taken advantage of that. Mm-hmm. Well, I think there's how you treat people and that effect and affects like one on one level the karma would affect your current life, and on the other level the karma would affect like future incarnations. It would ripple the vibrations, the energy man would ripple out towards your future.
0: I think
1: future
0: that
1: endeavors.
0: You would look backwards in your lives and you would see some lady who's she's probably about 57 and she's at Walmart and her hair's about down to her sagging titties and her hair's greasy and she doesn't, we're not naming names, okay? And she's just, she's obese. Now she's got Cheeto fingers and some finger smudges on her tank top. She wiped it off a little bit for a second.
1: Oh, this isn't an employee. This is a customer.
0: Because this is a person. This is a person at Walmart, and she's got bunny flip flops on, and they're dirtied a little bit.
1: She's riding around in a courtesy scooter because she can't get up.
0: Well, she stood up for this one moment.
1: Oh,
0: and
1: okay.
0: She put her hands widely on her hips, and her legs are very bird-like, very thin, but she's hefty like an apple. With toothpicks, okay, and she's just saying karma's a bitch, and that's that's karma that follows you through multiple lifetimes. But when you look back upon where did it come, that's her. That's she's reminding you it's a bitch.
1: Yeah. So she's like a message from the universe to remind you,
0: right? That your action creates action.
1: If you get in the right headspace, you find those like synchronicities like everywhere. Like almost like the number 23 with Jim Carrey, where you start seeing that number everywhere. But I think there is something to it. It's not just all in your head. I think if you're looking, if you're open and receptive to God or the universe, to like looking for signs, like those signs will come to you.
0: I, you know, I don't know if this is a, for me, like I've been on the New Age journey, and I've read a lot of online essays by contributors to the New Age community, and you always see numerology, of course, that's a big one, and angel numbers, and of course in the No Agenda sphere you have numerology is highly analyzed and practiced, but I've been seeing 33 a lot lately personally. Of I don't know why I'm not
1: I see it every day, like sometimes multiple times a day. It's kind of weird, and not just always on a clock. Like I don't know. Yeah, it's weird.
0: Have you ever had? Now that's an occurrence of.
1: So I was stuck in traffic, and the car in front of me the whole time ended in 33.
0: Oh yeah.
1: The license
0: like its plate. License plate or something?
1: Yeah, the license plate.
0: Yeah.
1: That was like two days ago. It was like for like an hour, I was just staring at that, and I was like, weird.
0: Well, play number 14, AW014, You Are the Fabric, and let's see where that takes us.
3: So then, if you awaken from this illusion, and you understand that black implies white, self implies other, life implies death, or shall I say, death implies life, you can feel yourself not as a stranger in the world, not as something here on probation, not as something that has arrived here by fluke, but you can begin to feel your own existence as absolutely fundamental. What you are basically, deep, deep down, far, far in, is simply the fabric and structure of existence itself. So,
1: the fabric and structure of existence. Yeah, see, now, most days I wake up, I brush my teeth, I put on my jeans, I go to work. I don't really feel.
0: One leg at a time or two?
1: Two legs at a time.
0: In your jeans. Oh, wow.
1: Standing three up. Legs at a time. So I'm hung. No, I don't feel like I am the whole universe most days.
0: Really?
1: But if I did, I probably wouldn't get that much done. Do they make a pill for that? I think it's called ecstasy, but I can't get that from a doctor.
0: Yeah. Yeah. There is a rhythm to all of that sensorium, because if you were feeling like that all the time, then you would lose track of it. You wouldn't be aware that it exists, because if there's a constant persistence of something without any deviation or change, it's the awareness that it is starts to fade into the background. But if there's any change around it or through it, then you become aware of it. But you need that change in polarity, this back and forth, or the pendulum to swing in order to get that perspective once in a while. Because, I mean, if you didn't, if you were always at one with the universe, which is it could be a state of ecstasy, like you described with your continuous MDMA usages at rave parties, I was told. And
1: I've never been to a rave, but.
0: Oh, somebody told me some.
1: A lot of music festivals. A lot of music festivals. But I don't know, no raves. It's kind of the same thing, just different genre of music.
0: Yeah. Yeah.
1: But
0: it's a concert.
1: If you felt like everybody, if you felt at one with everything and everyone all the time in a literal sense, then you wouldn't be very good at playing the game, and you'd be kind of just like hobbling around trying to make sense of everything.
0: Probably like a zombie-like state. Or you would be just a useless person, a meat sack that would just kind of lay there
1: right.
0: Twitching.
1: It's like, I think it was Alan Watts or somebody that said, like, an enlightened person who just is at one with at peace and at one with everything, and who sits around, you know, being at one with the Godhead all the time, is really no more useful and no different than a bump on a log or a tree.
0: Yes.
1: Because it's like you're not contributing anything, or you're not experiencing what you were sent here or what you're here to experience. You're experiencing where you came from or where you're going outside of your body.
0: Isn't that an interesting thing to reflect on, though, in that and that's pervasive what you just said, in that if you don't do this or that, you're missing out on something. And so that implies that that the things that we're doing and on an existential level, just putting our three-legged pants on and are taking a shot of MDMA in the morning and brushing our teeth and, you know, just running through the streets.
1: I like the streets. We run these streets. We run these streets.
0: Is it, are we like that, cuz?
1: We in the streets. That's what Kanye said.
0: 4K Trey?
1: That's what Kanye said when he was on Alex Jones with Nick Fuentes. Stop talking about the ADL. Nobody knows who they are. Nobody cares about them. We run these streets.
0: Do you agree with Kanye? His last appearance.
1: Is this an off the record question?
0: Yes.
1: Okay, good. It's not like this is being recorded or anything. Yes. No. I often go to bars and loudly scream, or not scream, but I talk really loudly to where everybody in the bar can hear me, and I talk about how Kanye is right about everything he says. Do that all the time.
0: And what's the perception usually like? Is it positive?
1: No, I was joking. I think there are real issues that Nick Fuentes and Kanye are bringing up, and Milo when he was still part of the Ye 2024 campaign. Now I believe Nick Fuentes is running Ye's campaign, last I heard.
0: Yeah.
1: There are real issues with the fact that the quote-unquote Jewish mafia, which is just a select group of Jews that happen to be in power of Hollywood and banks and everything, really are overrepresented and have a lot of power, and they all help each other out because that is in, I believe it's the Torah, that they're supposed to favor each other over Gentiles and all that stuff. Yeah, so there is an element of that. Do I think that Jews are the reason that the world is the way it is? No, not any more than any other group of people. And by and large, most Jews are great. It's just that the people ruining the world, by and large, happen to be Jewish. But Bill Gates isn't Jewish, and he's one of the worst. So
0: I would agree.
1: Did that make sense?
0: Is he Jewish? Yes.
1: He sounds like he is, and he looks like he is, but I couldn't tell you. Fauci sounds Italian.
0: Definitely from New York.
1: Fauci, it ends in an I, sounds Italian, but I don't know. I'm just guessing. I wouldn't want to assume. Tomorrow, I'll be on with Scott from Rebunked, formerly one of the hosts of Truthzilla. And, his show's on band.video and all that. So me and him are going to be doing a show all about this, the great JQ, the Jewish question.
0: Oh, that's
1: you can tune in for that tomorrow night.
0: I'm definitely tuning into that.
1: Good. I am a fan of Nick Fuentes, but it's mainly because he's funny. I agree with Dick Masterson where it's like, my barometer for the people I like is not how offensive what they say is it, are they funny? And if you're if you're funny, you can get away with pretty much anything in my book. And even if Kanye is not like a great comedian or anything, I think what he's doing is so funny. I don't know if it's a performance art piece or like what MoFax was talking about, that we should that he's trying to get out of all his contracts that he's stuck in. And this is the quickest, fastest way to do that.
0: That's an interesting idea. He's definitely being outrageous, but he is a gifted artist too, and
1: probably
0: so
1: one of the most one of the most talented and famous musicians. Or he's bigger than Taylor Swift, right?
0: I think so. I mean,
1: he's richer than her too, or at least he was until Chase Bank, J.P. Morgan Chase, and all them shut him down. But
0: yeah, which was something that happened in reality. And does go to show that
1: they
0: free
1: proved
0: speech
1: them right.
0: Is not a government. Banks are not government entities that necessarily will acknowledge free speech. They can shut you down. They can shut Kanye down. So they can shut down somebody.
1: I feel like he could sue the shit out of them. But I don't know.
0: Yeah. You know, the thing is that he's doing that, and it's there are all of these perceived consequences for him doing that, and it goes back to running in the streets. In that, what I was saying is that, you know, if you're doing something and you might be,

0: like everything that happens is happening perfectly as it should. And so there's really no, there's no fault. And that might give some people with maybe the inability to use common sense to execute actions or behave in ways that are not desirable. And so that's why it's like sometimes the knowledge of the consciousness moving through you, of being aware of that presence, is not great for everybody. But somebody like Kanye, he does a great job in playing the game, for sure. For sure. He puts on a show. He is one of the most notable and visible actors in this grand play that we're all in, for sure.
1: Yeah, I think...
0: you don't think so?
1: No, I agree. And I think the two hard and fast rules that I try to keep in mind is, especially within the context of everything we've been talking about this episode, the two hard and fast rules I try to keep in mind are, besides stay drunk and keep moving, because that's rule number one. No, the two hard
0: keep
1: and fast
0: the momentum
1: rules,
0: going.
1: the two hard and fast rules I live by are, oh God, now I'm going to forget them. Don't hurt anybody. Don't do anything to harm anybody. And the second one is put on a goddamn fantastic show.
0: Yeah.
1: And, I'm probably better at the first rule than the second one, but there is something to just like, if this is all a big, if this is all show business, you want to leave things better than when you found them.
0: Mm-hmm.
1: As far as your immediate circle in the whole world. And you also want to just make everything entertaining. And is maybe this is just me projecting my sensibilities onto God, but I feel like if we are made in the image of God or we're pieces of God, then God definitely has a sense of humor.
0: He
1: for
0: has
1: sure.
0: to. Why doesn't anybody ever paint Jesus with a smile on his face? I've heard that from somebody before.
1: There are, but they're usually by non-Christians, all those. Like the ones with Jesus smoking a joint or Jesus wearing sunglasses doing the finger guns, you know?
0: Yeah, yeah. You know, like Buddha has images of himself smiling and laughing, and then there's Krishna, who's always usually in a good mood. But Jesus is usually, because like he knows the pain that's coming, so he's really not, he's just not into it. You know, he's like, it's almost like he almost perceives the suffering ahead, and he's already kind of finding a mental escape. And he's like, oh boy, I don't know about this.
1: I think the entire, like, there are exceptions to this rule, but Christianity as a whole and almost every religion, there's no sense of humor there, which is weird because it's like I said, like, dude, it's like, you know, God is a funny motherfucker. God created every comedian who's ever lived. Did you know that? So it's like the seriousness of religion, especially especially Western religion. There is a lot of tongue in cheekness to the Eastern religions, which I do like. A lot of like some of those yogis, like we were hearing from Alan Watts and Ram Dass talking about them. It's like the type of jokes they would make. It's very tongue in cheek, and there's something. And what I love about Alan Watts more than anything is he talks about how he without saying it, he pretty much says it like, I'm up here just scamming you pretty much. And one of the ways he says that is like, he's like, anybody that tries to teach you the path to enlightenment or tell you anything about that is the same type of guy that'll pick your pocket and sell you your own watch. He goes, but if you didn't know you had a watch to begin with, that might be the only way of getting you to know that you had a watch. So it's like,
0: He often professes that it's what he's doing is just for entertainment, and take it for what you will. Like if you're going to a concert or something, but wouldn't that be exactly how, like, you'd couch something of such profound impact in terms of when you internalize it in terms of and process it, and like it really it's almost like I would say like the act of putting on a shirt or a piece of clothing, like your three-legged pants, putting on those pants and then really embodying it at being kind of part of you is it can be very powerful. So

0: Yeah, embrace the character. But that doesn't mean you can't change your character either.
1: No.
0: Because like you said, it like you don't want it to be, you don't want, the last thing you want is the outlook of the world as a play, which even though it probably accurately is, the last thing you want is that outlook to give you an excuse to just be a shitty person. Which,
1: yes,
0: which can,
1: symbolism. Which, oh, sorry. Go ahead.
0: No, you're fine. I don't even know what I was going to say anymore.
1: Well, the symbolism, the simplicity of symbolism, and the awareness, because awareness of these different things, they overlap with each other, and again, it's a dial of consciousness that we move up and down on a spectrum in order to put it in a way to understand that. That you can be aware of that, but like being aware of it consciously all the time doesn't necessarily give you an advantage. It just gives you a perspective. I think what it does definitely help with is anxiety about dying. I would say that one of the things that I feel about having that awareness come to the fore of the mind, at least for a moment in time, and truly embracing it as truth, because there's a lot of scriptures of the Bible, and also just philosophical tenets from Alan Watts and Ram Dass that we've played here so far, it helps to relieve anxiety about dying, because you're part of the entire fabric of existence and you hold space in a particular point in time for a period of time, and it's critical, because there's no one else but you to fill the space of the void right now, you know, in terms of a conscious being who's thinking of these types of things right now. If you're listening to this, then there's a good chance that it's information that sought you, or you're seeking it because you know that this show might dip into those types of topics from time to time too. Just having the awareness that here's, you know, what's an interesting, I always think this is an interesting thing in terms of like quotes of Jesus, that he said that, like, you know, before the crucifixion or near before, and I may be butchering this, don't crucify me. He said, I go to the Father and you will do things that I have done and greater. And I don't remember if I talked about that, but you know, that those words are like really, the implications of them are really powerful, because it means to say that you will go on to do other miracles as equal to the level of what Jesus did and greater. And that's pretty high up spiritually in terms of just following Christ as your savior to give you eternal life. Like, he's talking about things bigger than, I would say, he's talking about concepts that are bigger, that he's trying to tell you that we're all vessels, and we will all are capable of doing great things. And I think that that's part of what the Bible does try to convey, in some ways, is that we're all containers of God, and I'm not, when I say God, I'm going to just keep reminding people that when I say that, I'm not necessarily like dedicated or aligned with a particular religion at all. Like in terms of, because all religions are trying to describe or give credence to a higher power, something greater than themselves, whether it's multiple deities or just one, but that we're all part of this body of, you know, you've heard of people say body of Christ, we're part of the body of Christ, you know, so maybe you could personalize that yourself by saying one of the cells is the equivalent to a human consciousness, like a red blood cell or something, and like, you know, and composite with all the other beings and all the other life form out there, possibly in space, that we call space, that is a composite of God's consciousness together, right? Like right now, we're having the experience singularly of having a singular consciousness, but the reality is again, I think that the reality of it is, and that there are these tools to help remind us as we're navigating through this weird experience of being separate from each other, but we're really all just one of the same consciousness. It's like, it's kind of like a, you know how those, a birthday party or something, and there's a person doing entertainment, and they have the long balloons, and they can, you know, it's all one big long balloon.
0: Balloon animals.
1: But balloon animals.
0: Balloon.
1: It's all one big balloon. Balloon. It's all one balloon. And he can twist that and turn it and spin it and make it do, you know, contort it into where it's going through loops of its own self, and then represent it back, and it's something entirely different, right? It's a different creature, a different entity. It's almost like sometimes where some of those our consciousness would be kind of like the equivalent of one of those little bits of the balloon that's been twisted and tied off, and it's like one of the ears. It looks like one of the ears, and then another part of the body is a tail back here that's all twisted and tied off from, you know, the entirety of the balloon. And it's like, hey, you're an ear. And it's like, hey, you're a tail. But it's like everyone's like the balloon, you know. It's just that.
0: Have you ever read the Gospel of Thomas?
1: No.
0: It's not canonically. It's not technically the Bible, but it was found with the Dead Sea Scrolls, and you know how the Old Testament quotes the Book of Enoch, but the Book of Enoch isn't in the Bible. It seems like that type of thing. But it's what Christ taught the disciples but didn't teach the masses is in his sermons is supposedly what the Gospel of Thomas is. And Jesus says stuff like, when you realize that that within and without are one and the same, you will not experience death. And it's very like mystic, and it lends credence to the theory that Jesus spent time out in Asia for that missing for the missing, you know, however long it was, 10 years of his life or whatever that we don't hear about in the New Testament. Have you ever read the Book of Christ, though?
1: No. Is that the Mormon book?
0: No, that's the Book of Mormon.
2: Quran, the Bhagavad Gita, Plato's Republic, the Holy Bible. These are humanity's greatest books. And now, a new discovery is added to the human corpus. The Book of Christ. The first and only book of the Bible written by Jesus himself.
3: To throw things at a bird is no sin.
4: Dear Bible, I never told anyone this before, but if your camel spits on me, then I will spit on you in return. This is fair in the eyes of
3: God. Do not lie with a woman who is menstruating, unless you want to.
2: We tasted his body, we drank his blood, now we can read his book. This is the Book of Christ. Prophet, Savior, Son of God, and now published author. The Book of Christ is Jesus' finest work yet.
5: The Book of Christ is the real gospel of the real Jesus, who turns out to be a much richer character than the cornball Christ we get in the Bible.
6: Tonight on this special live television event, we reveal for the first time this holiest of books. Here's some of what's inside.
2: New additions to the Christian doctrine.
3: You must worship the Father, Son, and Holy Ghost, and also God's lungs, and the four big men, and the immortal bug. This is to be called the Holy Hendekagi.
6: A harrowing addiction memoir.
3: I realized that it was not I who was in control, but the wine. And in this way, I was able to excuse myself for my abusive behavior.
7: And many pages of crude doodles.
6: But before we explore the book, here's the story of its incredible discovery.
3: I will keep.
0: So you don't know it. You don't know about the Book of Christ, man.
1: I don't. I can't believe that I've missed this somehow in my personal journey.
0: This is
1: must see TV, huh?
0: Well, I was gonna say yeah. It should be required reading. For all churches of all denominations.
3: This book secreted away in a safe place, for I hope to one day profit from my intellectual property.
6: Written by Jesus throughout his life, the Book of Christ was hidden by disciples after his arrest by the Romans on charges of vagrancy. But it wasn't uncovered until 2001 in the rubble of a Sbarro bombed by Hamas during the Second Intifada. From there, the book was purchased on the black market by Greek shipping magnate Grigorios Panagiotopoulos. Panagiotopoulos sold the book to Greek shipping maven Gavril Regas. It was acquired in a hostile takeover of Regas's shipping conglomerate by Stylianos Georgopoulos, who gave the book as a dowry to his daughter's fiancé, son of Greek shipping magnate Yorgos Stavropoulos. Seized by pirates in the employ of Greek shipping magnate Dorotheos Perisgafopoulos, the book was granted by the courts to an impartial third party, Greek shipping magnate Spiro Stamatopoulos, who was tricked into donating the book to a museum. The theological community was wary of hoaxes after falling for Jesus' sunglasses a few years earlier. But after careful study, the document was found to be authentic. And now the original Book of Christ that was pulled from that Sbarro is here in this very room.
5: To ensure the document is preserved, the ventilation system is pumping pure safe argon into our studio.
8: And I would like to thank our noble God for creating these noble gases that allow us to sit so close to this precious scroll.
6: It really fits in your lungs, doesn't it? You can feel it in there.
8: It does. Mm. Unlike the Bible of old, designed to be misunderstood to justify abhorrent practices, the Book of Christ is full of useful information, like Jesus' recipes.
9: That's right. Jesus was also a chef. And here to give us an early taste of the divine is former Vatican chef Tomas Deasy.
10: Oh, there we go. From God's mouth to your plate, I present you with a lemon-boiled tilapia with a citrus za'atar dip and sourdough pita.
6: Oh, wow.
10: Dig in there. Yeah. There you go.
6: That's amazing. That's a great
11: one, okay?
6: Yeah.
12: That's very sour. I mean, I'm not saying it's not good. I've just never had such acidic fish.
6: I find it hard to believe that Jesus would have wanted this much lemon.
12: Maybe in some places Jesus meant to write fig. Yeah. Figs wouldn't overwhelm a dish like lemons do.
10: The dish specifically called for this many lemons.
9: I like it. I have faith that God would have wanted this much lemon. Not everything has to be drowned in barbecue sauce.
13: Ugh, even the bread tastes like lemon.
12: Water, please.
10: Now, this water has been citrus to Jesus' specifications.
14: In one shocking episode of the Book of Christ, Jesus confesses that he killed a man in a hit-and-run accident and never told a soul.
15: Two nights ago, I rode my donkey through Shechem when a Moabite appeared suddenly in the road before me. Truly, there was nothing I could do to avoid him.
14: Jesus did not stop to check on the man, only learning later that he died at the scene.
15: Praise be to the Lord. The man died where I left him, and so he could not identify me.
14: With no eyewitnesses, the hit and run was pinned on Jesus' follower, Matthias, and Jesus admits that he allowed Matthias to be crucified for it.
15: I take pity on Matthias, but he's dead, and there is no reason to torture myself
16: over it. Sounds like Hillary.
0: Well, yeah.
16: At what point? What difference does it make at this point?
0: Yeah.
15: I always say, when you're dead, you're dead.
14: Around this time, Jesus becomes more and more interested in a collectible card game called Popo Din, featuring different desert lizards. He never writes about the crime or Matthias again.
0: I'm realizing what I didn't pull up was the rest of your clips. I got to get back to them.
1: Oh,
0: I knew there was something I'm missing.
1: That one clip, then they were tasting the food, sounded a bit sexual. It sounded, I don't know.
0: But it's like, this is really sour. Can I get some water? Well, this water has been citrus to Jesus's specifications.
1: Exact specifications. I have trust in Jesus. It's exactly the amount of lemons that we want.
0: Not everything needs to be drowned in barbecue sauce, for God's sake.
1: Yeah.
0: All right, let's get back on track here, shall we?
1: Okay.
11: So Grandsonism was being dismissed as a doomsday cult, but since a majority of the world decided, hey, you know what, we like jerking off and playing video games and our sisters out there fighting terrorists, major strides have been made. The world is united because the world is one 14-year-old boy, Morty. But where's it all coming from? Some say Grandsonism's leader, Roy, has a secret base somewhere in these mountains. I couldn't find it, so I'm standing in the general area with a microphone. For good enough news, I'm Tony.
0: Hell yeah, Tony.
17: Yeah, I like good enough news, too.
0: Good enough. You know, it's really, good. It's, well, I couldn't find it, but it was good enough news. Yeah.
17: Yeah, I'm standing around here by something outside, and it's good enough.
0: That's still better than most regular news, though.
17: Yeah, they're putting out complete fantasy out there. Yeah, it's safe and effective, guys. Come on.
11: Thank you for meeting with me, Mr. Roy. Half the country hangs on your every word. Heck, most of the world. You're like kind of a pope, I reckon.
18: I'm not a pope because it's not a religion. We're literally in a video game.
11: I've heard the message, Roy. You're not on the clock here. So you want every single person on a spaceship, but you got a bunch of holdouts. Maybe people that prefer their leaders a little more elected?
18: Right, your voters. People that like being told what to do but don't like admitting it.
11: You're not sure I'd put it that way.
18: I'm sure you'd put it a stupid way. I told you this was a waste of time. I've got 92% of you ready to vamoose. We're not going to get to the rest by making deals with parasites.
11: Mr. President, Roy is Rick. He's not us. You and I, we're Morty. Is that really so hard to believe? Kid, I've known it and I've believed it longer than you have. We both became video game characters at the same moment, but I knew the truth before you dropped your skateboard and went to your first cult meeting. How do you think a guy becomes a president in this game, honey? By not paying attention? Sorry to call you honey. I know we're both parts of a 14-year-old boy, but my part's old-fashioned and vaguely southern. I'm confused. If you know Rick is real, why hold out? Because he's a rude, entitled cop. He's here to save us. He could have left the game and let us die. He spent 50 years. 50 years. It's what, a couple hours to him? He refuses to leave without his grandson, but what's grandson mean to him? Sounds like it means butler. Someone to help Summer with her die-hard, whatever that means. I'll tell you what it doesn't mean. Fly fishing, a hug, a little appreciation for what is clearly a pretty decent kid. At least the 8% of them that makes up the decent half of the greatest goddamn nation on the planet. We're not a person to him yet. We're not Morty yet. We're divided. We're divided because some of us don't trust the guy. What happens to that part of us when we're all back together? One Morty indivisible, yeah, you can, under a cranky old bag of dicks. A man
17: right
11: who
17: there.
11: Can lock in a box with 5 billion pieces of his own goddamn flesh and blood.
0: Yeah, but the best line's coming up if I remember this.
1: Is it? Okay, go ahead. Sorry. I'm sorry, sorry, sorry.
11: But for 50 goddamn simulated years and never hear him say, I love you? Sorry, pumpkin tits. That dog don't hunt. Well, want some heroin? It's a video game. Might as well.
0: There you go. That goes back to what we were
1: right,
0: saying. Yeah.
1: Right.
0: It's like when you realize that this reality, the real reality that we live in, not Roy, but the real reality is
1: Morty.
0: Essentially a video game. Yeah, it's like, that's kind of what Alan, it's like, Alan Watts was saying, he's like, what's going to happen at that point?
1: Yeah.
0: But he was saying that, you know, in the 70s, late 60s and 70s, when that kind of was that kind of did happen. I mean, there was an authoritarian clampdown in order to counteract the free love movement or whatever you would call that.
1: Yeah.
0: A bunch of people like tune in, turn on, drop out, like society, fuck society's rules, all that stuff.
1: Yeah, with the Morty, you know, the two Mortys, you had Roy, and then the other person was the president. That's the thing, is like that's what I'm talking about. Like you can have that awareness of like the one consciousness moving through you, and you're looking at yourself. And having a dialogue, but there's also part of the game is that it's, you're not going to break your egoic personality cast. You're with it, and it may change over time. It might change catastrophically suddenly due to certain circumstances sometimes too. Like having, you know, open brain surgery like twice, like Biden has. You know, you're still going to have your personality, your egoic uniqueness. You know, you're going to have your surcitor personality, and I'm going to have my personality, but we're also aware of that one consciousness moving through us like cheese through a grater. There is a shape to the universe, the dark matter, that gives or presses into all of the visible matter that we can see, which they say is what, like, I don't know. It's a small number, but like overall in the grand scheme of the universe, they say that visible matter is like I don't know what it is, 7% or 30%.
0: I feel like it's less than 10%, isn't it?
1: Yeah, that sounds right. And so they have no idea what the universe is comprised of to give it shape because they can't measure it. And that's like the thing that shapes the universe. And like I have this feeling kind of that we move, like consciousness moves through, like, and the story of the creationism prior to God speaking or whatnot, perhaps, and then God spake, and then he spake existence at will by creating context to everything and polarity.
0: Like McKenna says, the reality is made of language.
1: And vibration. And there's a lot of ways to perceive that and to transmit it to. We're moving through, like the universe has shape. And, you know, if you think about the multiverse theory too, Stephen Hawking kind of wrote one of his final papers on the multiverse theory. And there's like these subtle connections that they call inflation points, where the universes kind of have, like, they get squoze down to like a point, and then it inflates like a bubble, and then it collapses again into a point, and those are inflation connection points or something like that, so that there are multiple universes and they're connected like bubbles with, you know, threads attached between them or something like that, kind of in that description. And and as we move through these things, each one has their own unique experience. And so that's why it very well could be that, you know, the next experience after, when you hit that death state, right, and you're supposed to go black because you have no more air, there's no more gas exchange, you have no oxygen, you're not able to have any muscle tone or vigor or contraction much, really, like voluntarily, and everything just kind of collapses. You can't hold on to anything anymore. It's the final release of everything, of multiple systems at once. And so the experience of that, you would imagine, it's probably going to be a bit stroboscopic in a way at first, because it's like there's regions of your brain that start to fail. And so it would kind of like the lights being turned off and on real fast, like, because there's that aspect to describe what's happening. But then it's like, danger, danger. You know, we're shutting down here. This is critical. We need help. Send in the cavalry. And, you know, and that's where the shape of the universe kind of comes into play. And that's you know, when we get done with the job that we're doing here, there's a new job to go to. And we don't, you know, we may or may not remember where we came from. We can't say that we remember that where we came from and say in a prior universe experience or something like that, but we can say that there's this thread of consciousness or God that moves through all of these different universes. And that is like the grounding thread or source that we can grab onto to say, if that happened, then God's with me throughout all of it, all of it. It doesn't, even if I can't remember in it, and if it is real, if it's not, then it's not. But if it is real, then you could say that's the common thread through all of it. And that's what, you know, it's God, but God is consciousness.
0: What were you saying about Israel?
19: Oh, you're Jewish, right?
1: I went to an actual Jewish ceremony once and saw them blow the horn.
0: Oh, yeah.
1: Yeah. And
0: we were talking about the guy's brain shutting down, and I couldn't get to, you said danger, danger. I couldn't get to this in time.
19: Danger, danger, alert, alert.
1: Yes.
0: Yeah.
1: That's exactly what you would hear.
0: Yeah. Well, I mean,
1: Jones might be right next to you, actually, whenever you're at that point. When you actually are on your deathbed, you've got all your friends and family. Let's say you've reached it to a point in life where you get to have that experience of dying, laying in bed, surrounded by your loved ones. And then also, Alex Jones walks in the door because, damn it, you wanted him to be there. And he could not break that promise to you. He was going to be there, but he was going to give all of the demons that are surrounding you, trying to take your spirit. And he's going to say, danger, danger. And all the angels are going to come and
19: danger, help. Danger, alert, alert. Yeah. I am a scumbag. I am filth.
1: Yeah, he attracts all the negative energy that could be coming for you and draws it to himself. gives you free passage to move on. He's it's like one of his last gestures.
0: Thanks, Alex.
19: I love you, Chris.
0: I love you too.
1: Yeah.
0: Have you seen the rant of him talking about what's Bill Gates and people like that are going to see on their deathbed? He's like, you're going to be dying. The life's going to be leaving your eyes. And there's going to be a 6 foot tall lizard standing over you the whole time, just licking its lips, ready to eat your soul as soon as it leaves your body. And you're going to have to look that thing in the eyes, and all the slimy demons and squid monsters just standing around your bed as your soul leaves your body, and you'll know what you've done, and they'll drag you back to hell or whatever he said. I was like, oh man. I'm butchering it, but it was a great rant. Yeah,
1: it's so good, right? It's so good. And you don't know, it may very well happen. Yeah. Because you're at the event horizon of a separation of one consciousness to the next, and you don't know what's going to happen when you cross that threshold. That you might see, you know, if you're of a questionable character, those lizards standing right over you, man. You know,
0: just licking his tongue at you. Yeah.
1: Yeah. As you look inward, you get deeper and deeper into that reptilian stem of the brain that we have. Yeah. As you go inward.
20: The N-word. You know what the N-word is?
1: as you go inward and you get deep, you know.
0: Yeah.
1: Then, you know, you might see some unbelievable things, unspeakable.
0: I want to know about these Dennis Clark clips.
1: Dennis Clark.
0: It says C. I don't know. It says CP.
1: Oh, you CP. Gotcha.
0: I'm a gotcha. Yeah. Oh, by the way, bold move labeling files, video files on your Google Drive CP.
1: Oh, well. I'm kidding. This is Yeah, I see what you're saying. This is a Christian audiobook, and so it was a Christian product is what I was labeling it as. I was quickly trying to go shorthand and distinct it from all the other ones. And
0: bad joke on my part.
1: I can see where that's a bad way to. But you know what? Go ahead and open it if you want.
0: Am I going to get put on a list?
1: No, we're already on lists. So.
0: Oh yeah, good point.
1: So go ahead and play 1 through 4, and I'll probably just kind of like break down like, so this first one,
0: this is from a Christian audiobook called Soul Ties.
1: And it's not necessarily a Christian audiobook. It has deep spiritual infusion, and it's basically about, preparation of the self and before engaging in a new relationship, I guess. So, in terms of like cleansing your mind and getting yourself mentally seated correctly, you know, into before engaging in a new meaningful relationship. And so this is kind of these things with God infusement in order to have that relationship of like when you have a counterpart, a wife or a husband, that you are married to, and you both then can also at the same time have that deep agreed perspective of how you view God together, and then how you go about whatever it is that you do to, if you have a spiritual recognition together or a practice or whatever, go to church or whatnot, you know, and then how you experience that together by then knowing that you are a vessel of God, both of you, and then both of you knowing that you are watching yourself, looking at yourself, back at yourself. That's a deep aspect to have with your spouse. Or your significant other, and it can really deepen the relationship, having that spiritual or religious component to it. These are some snippets that I took out that are descriptive of kind of, in general, all of the different things that we've kind of touched down upon and then taken back off with in terms of just describing universal consciousness. So
21: is searching for such sons and daughters. We have an inheritance in Christ, but the Father has an inheritance in us. Paul.
0: Inheritance in Christ, but the Father has an inheritance in us.
1: Yeah. So that is like in describing how they stack the personal experience with Christ and then with God the Father, which is from which Christ descended down to at our level. So we ascend to Christ, become God conscious. And really what I also have read recently about what sin means is it just means to take your eyes off of God, or not to walk in full fidelity of how God would walk. And so that's obviously, we're going to trip and stumble. It's not like somebody who's 3 years old get to win the Tour de France. Okay. You know, we all kind of go through a level of development. So it's expected we will falter or sin. And so we ascend to having awaken to a consciousness perspective that God moves through us as a vessel. It's something that he owns outright by nature. And then God, you know, doing that, then God is able to descend down into us, and you have that awareness of two, at least, right? Your egoic self and then your God self, it moves through things like if you would consider your body like a torus, that energy kind of flows, or like the magnetic fields of the earth, how it kind of goes up. Or towards the North Pole, and then it goes through the middle of the earth and back out the South Pole and up. And, you know, so it's like an energy current, but with your body, and that God moves through you in that way. It animates you. But then you also have your brain and your experience, and certain genetic factors that are turned on or off. And that gives you a certain personality too. That's different. So, it's like a neutral, visible, there's like a neutral aware aspect of you, and that's what we would say the higher power or something like that flows through everybody. And then there's your personality that gives everything, you know, some color and flavor. So
0: some flair.
1: So this other one, we are one with God, and this one, I made a note, it's a bit uncomfortably sexual in my opinion. I don't know why it made me uncomfortable with the way she was describing things, but you be the judge of that for yourself. But okay. It's kind of like just a little warning. So,
21: all right. This can be revealed. Sexuality, therefore, is a prefigurement of the intimate relationship that God desires to have with man. In fact, the marital union and covenant, in all its dimensions, is meant to gloriously reveal the very image of God in ways that we can only begin to understand. Just as Eve was to be joined to her source, Adam, and become one flesh with him, so we are to be united to our source, Jesus, and become one with him. The glory which you gave me I have given them, that they may be one, just as we are one, I in them, and you in me, that they may be made perfect in one. John chapter 17, verses 22 and 23.
0: I definitely understand the idea, though. When, especially if you go in it with the intention, like sex can be like a rapturous spiritual experience for sure.
1: Yeah. And that the way, you know, at the very beginning, she said that how God also desires to have, correct me if I'm rereading this again, that he wants to have a sexual relationship with man or woman or this, you know, it's like God having sex with itself.
0: Yeah,
1: you know, through your significant other or with. It's kind of weird, right? Like, I don't know. It's kind of a weird thing to think about. Like when you think about having your relationship with Jesus, you don't think about Jesus wanting to have a sexual relationship with you. Okay.
0: Some people might.
1: Some people might.
0: I bet there's a lot of horny Christian moms out there that think about banging Jesus.
1: Like MILFs. Or stepmoms? Is that what you're talking about?
0: Oh, yeah. Or just like, you know, not necessarily. They don't. Might not be a mother I'd like to fuck. Just a mother, maybe.
1: Okay, A&M.
0: Maybe they're not unsatisfied or they're unhappy in their relationship with their boring family and their boring husband and their bratty kids. And they just think about, like, they finger themselves to Jesus banging them, you know. But I don't think that's the type of God wanting to penetrate man that they're talking about here.
1: But they said sexually, right? So it's a way to experience as if it were like in that movie Avatar, where the soldiers were, you know, beaming their consciousness into that genetically matched roughly
0: I haven't seen the new
1: alien.
0: One or the old one.
1: Oh man,
0: the one came out like five days ago, right?
1: Yeah,
17: Yeah. I saw that one, and I have my own opinion about it. So I'm not going to share that right now because it's still new. Everyone should, you know, who wants to see it should see it if they want to without my bias. But yeah, I mean, it's, but that's what they do. That's what they did in the first one. They beamed their consciousness into it like a genetic, like linked alien body. And so it's like, yeah, something like that. So anyway.
0: I mean, yeah. That's a classic TV trope, switching consciousnesses.
17: Yeah, and I think that's. I mean, ultimately, wouldn't that be the most safe way to travel the universe? Would be to be able to, whether it's interdimensional travel or it's faster than light travel. You know, however it is that you bend space and time, or you get from A to B to like different planets and solar systems and galaxies or whatnot, and then to explore it at least from up in space above it, right? And because I'm sure you got really powerful telescopes or iPhones on those machines, so they could zoom in really well, and the AI on those cameras are just awesome. But that you would never, you'd have this avatar that you're just looking through with the alien, the gray head guy, you know, you're just beaming your consciousness into him.
0: Yeah.
17: He's just making it a
0: literal biological robot that, yeah, either way, yeah. It would be the same effect.
17: Yeah. So that way,
0: as long as he's transmitting data back.
17: Yeah. If you wanted to, and you could sit down, push a button, and you could immediately share the same space with him at the same time and get that same experience, you know, that he's having. And then you can zap out of it if you wanted to. So it's like, well, maybe that's kind of like what we're experiencing. You don't know. It could just be one big fat game, and we're just trying to wake up to this different level. So let's check out number three, We Meet in the Middle.
21: He first fulfilled the perfect law of God. Now he fulfills it through us. We are vessels or containers. The purpose of a vessel is...
0: put something in.
17: Yeah, I cut it a little short there, I guess. but that's exactly right. And so, you know, you could say that the story of Jesus is that God descended, and that there was a vessel who was pure. And then because it hadn't been done before to have God an incarnate vessel, you know, it's not really even described, I would say, that much or often in terms of monotheistic religions, maybe more so with the Hinduistic ones, where you could have a physical relationship with God, but they don't really talk about the physicality of God in the Garden of Eden in terms of, like, you know, I know they say that he would walk with them through the garden. Like, you know, when he gets home from work, you know, and he's waiting for dinner, he's like, I'm going to go out with the pets and hang out for a minute. So,
0: yeah.
17: You know, he didn't really say much about us throwing the ball around or playing some frisbee. So he just said he walked with us. But Jesus was physically there. He fed the people. He did all kinds of things. And then, like, the next stage then is for man to then become aware that they are vessels and containers of God. And that has an elevatory effect, okay? I mean, it doesn't mean, like, just at the blink of an eye means that, from our perspective, that everything changes all at once. But over time, as an ideas meets its moment in space and time and whatnot, when the time is right, nothing can stop an idea for its time, right? I mean, that's Stoic type of quote or something like that. You know, nothing can stop an idea. Ideas are bulletproof. You know, you can't stop. Yeah,
0: an you idea can kill the man, the but time. You can't stop the idea. I think there's
17: exactly various. Right, and that's the thing about the way I like to think about, and Alan Watts and Ram Dass and even in this book that we're listening to a little bit here, they all talk about the same thing, and it doesn't have to be a religion, because there's no leader of it. Because if God flows through everything, it's like we're all, you know, you're all on equal footing. Okay, you have a different body than I do, but, you know, somebody needs to hold this unique behavior
1: that's possible within the thoughts of God, and that person is you, or that person is somebody else that's listening right now. You know, it's like everyone gets to hold a unique interpretation or a flash or a moment in time of God. You know, we're made in His image, or Zer's image. I don't know. So, and
0: no, God's definitely a dude.
1: Yeah. Yeah, that's what I think. So the
0: there's
1: last
0: Mother
1: one,
0: Nature, there's God, and there's Santa. Only one of those are a woman.
1: I agree. And, you know, she has all the oceans and stuff, right? So that's, you know, she'd be that person. That, karma's a bitch. Karma just came and get me.
0: Did you just unplug your mic?
1: I knocked over my pop filter, so no. It's anyways.
0: You got one more
1: last
0: of these.
1: Part.
0: Yeah,
1: one more of these. You are God's property to be used at God's whim.
0: That doesn't sound consensual.
1: It's kind of weird. Yeah,
21: emotions from God and others. You close your heart. Your emotions belong to God. You are not your own. You were purchased by God, and you don't have a right to withhold your emotions from Him. He created your emotions to be open conduits of the...
0: Of the what?
1: Well, I again, it's like, I've never... You know, sometimes, like, these things just they go on and on and on. They don't
0: actually
1: wrap
0: up their
1: sentence structure.
0: Yeah, you never
1: know when to stop it. Exactly. Yeah. It's like, man, even in written form. So
0: that's what's hard about Alan Watts. It's like...
1: I know. Yeah, he has such great stuff, and it's
0: and
1: like
0: he everything
1: hard.
0: Flows into everything so well that you never know when to like when's a good stopping point.
1: Exactly, because there's so many different recordings of him where he weaves in and out the same information but in different ways all the time. It's like you don't know where he's going with it. Mm-hmm. And let's see. It's you know what she was describing and how like that the emotions that we get to experience. Which whether they feel good or they're deep despair or it's sadness or it's depression or it's joy or it's melancholy or whatever color and variation of emotion that we can experience, it's like those are God's, those are His property. He gets to have those, and you can't shut those down even if you want to. Like He's going to experience all the emotions possible, you know, through His vessels, whenever He wants. Now, it kind of sounds like a green card to just like become a complete like nutcase and emotionally unstable, erratic person, like we kind of see in our present day, you know, reality on certain mm-hmm. video clips that are recorded and shared online.
0: Yeah,
1: you know, I mean, it's like you see some outrageous emotional behavior, particularly of. I would say 20 somethings right now. Of course that might be pervasive through every generation too, but it's like it's a liberty to just like just be nuts, be crazy, because God, these are God's emotions, and I'm going to be all crazy and whatnot. So,
0: I don't think most of the people that are exhibiting unhinged emotions have any awareness of that as their reason though.
1: No, absolutely not. But it seems like what she's saying would give somebody who maybe were on the fence a license right. to be outrageous. So, but there is some truth to that, in that no matter how much you might be ashamed about an aspect of yourself or that you don't want to feel an emotion, ultimately it's going to surface, and it's just something that you kind of have to process until mm-hmm. it's no longer something that's painful to deal with. Much like how some people work through these types of things with exercise or sweat rooms or you know, cryotherapy or things that are just uncomfortable or just like working on a project that requires persistence and consistency and dedication to getting the job done, even though it's like you get to those parts where it's like, fuck, I don't want to do this.
0: Yeah.
1: Yeah, you'll get to. You're just property. We're wearing clothes for borrowed time until we get the next suit to wear wherever it is that we're going. And to me, it's a positive message to look at life in this way, because not only, even if the person you're having a conversation with isn't aware of and would embrace the idea that we've been talking about as far as like one consciousness pervasive through all, that it still adds some fun to just the light engagement or more deeper, depending upon the relation with other people. And and then, you know, for people that who are getting closer or are on the path and they understand some of these things, but they're not quite there, but you get to kind of be there to kind of either follow or just to slow down and have a, you know, I've had a couple conversations with some people who are on their own spiritual journey. And, you know, they've landed in Christianity at this point, but that doesn't mean that as they age that they don't learn and grow too. And that's why I like to, like, my accessible materials on my website, thesource.io, it's all of such a spiritual nature in terms of it's just an appreciation. It's an appreciation or artwork, a type of artwork of just being aware of your existence and what it means to tangibly be aware of this ethereal thing called consciousness, which is, you know, it's here today and gone tomorrow and possibly. And
0: as far as we know, humans are the only entity that can ponder their own consciousness other than maybe dolphins and octopuses and trees, plants, if they have some kind of network.
1: Right. Yeah, there's life in everything. And that's what's interesting about life is that life has to eat life in order to live. You know, it's like kind of like eating body of Christ or whatnot. It's consuming the knowledge is what it is, the vibration. I don't like using that word all too much too often, vibration, but you know, it is what it is.
0: It's hippy dippy, but it's still accurate. Sometimes cliches exist because they're true.
1: It hurts. The weight of them is heavy sometimes, but it's all the materials are dedicated to what, and then, so that's like that's why I call it the source. Like if you just try to get to the root of existence or the root of the matter, and it's in a constant elevation or escalation or even descent, if you want, of consciousness, of awareness, and so it's beyond religious label or theistic label, which I would call terms like Christianity, Muslim, Judaism, Hinduism, Buddhism. Like it's all those things stripped away, like Ram Dass was talking about and saying that eventually he just got to where he didn't even have a body. He was just awareness looking down at a couch that he used to be sitting on. It's like, you know, you're just consciousness. It's to get to that level. It's to get beyond description and where you have to immerse yourself. And how do you go about doing that? You have to take upon the perspective that you're on a journey. You're on your own individualized journey that you get to share with other people, but you're all having your own unique experience, but you're all kind of, we're all going to the same place together. But I mean, the experience of us having a life, I mean, especially in this day and age and all the shit that's happening right now, it's like, it's a hell of a show at the freaking circus and we get front row seats, you know? So, if you wouldn't mind, cause I know we were going to, wrap things up, but I think that there's a Alan Watts very short poem. If that would be perfect,
0: some Allie Watts,
1: like, yeah,
0: Allie W.
1: If
0: Rami D sounds better than Allie W,
1: yeah, yeah, this one kind of just describes the elevation of awareness levels, and it's a really neat guide into it. I think it'd be a great kind of stepping off point.
0: For this what's show, the number?
1: Number 10. Yeah.
0: Boom.
2: Meant by self-awareness or self-remembering. Smriti is to have a complete presence of mind. So there is a wonderful meditation called called the House That Jack Built Meditation. At least that's what I call it. That the Southern Buddhists practice. He walks and he says to himself, there is a lifting of the foot. There is a lifting of the foot. The next thing he says, there is a perception of the lifting of the foot. And the next he says, there is a tendency towards the perception of the feeling of the lifting of the foot. Then finally he says, there is a consciousness of the tendency of the perception of the feeling of the lifting of the foot. And so, with everything that he does, he knows that he does it. He is self-aware.
0: I like that.
17: Yeah. What I love about that is that kind of like the Yoga Sutras, as I've been reading them, I should find that and share that online, but I can't remember the name of the book right off the top of my head, but it's a yoga practice in terms of the philosophical component of yoga. And it's about watching, like your mind is like, has this dialogue that goes back and forth of awareness, and it debates itself in a decision-making process. It's so fast, it's almost imperceptible. It really is mostly imperceptible by most people because it's just like, I'm just living life. I'm just doing what I'm doing. You know, I don't think about any things. I just do. It happens so fast that it's just considered living, you know? So,
0: And when it happens slow, like the metaphor, that's where the metaphor of the angel and the demon on your shoulders, right, came from?
17: Yeah, probably that. And it also represents a con and positive, pro and con comparison. And eventually there's a certain voice that kind of wins out in that way. And then you make a decision, an act, but based on your thoughts and then like an internal dialogue. And in becoming aware of that, and then it kind of slows down your reaction time and you think about decisions going forward or the impact and profundity of words and how they shape their literal reality changers. I mean, it is like magic in a way, because if you can shape the way a person is perceiving you and what it is that you're communicating, even if it's a level of silliness is like a certain kind of sandwich you want at McDonald's through the drive-thru. I mean, you know, your words have profound impact in terms of what other people are listening to from you, and it's not a guarantee that they're going to interpret it the same way that you're trying to express it. In fact, a lot of people fuck it up, and that's why that telephone, you know, game is so fun. Yeah. Like a birthday party, you know? So, yeah.
0: But even if they get the words 100% right, they might have the meaning completely wrong.
17: Yeah. Yeah.
0: That's the worst part about texts, messages.
17: I hate text. Yeah. Hate it. Because there's so much context lost. You don't know if someone's being sarcastic. You don't know if they
0: context.
17: Yeah. There's no context with it. It's just, there's so many, it's such an easy way to misinterpret somebody's intentions and, or what they're just trying to say. And it's like, and even sometimes just having a phone call, sometimes it's like that there's missing body language. You get the voice inflection, but if you could really see somebody's eye, you know, the conversation would be different too. And so,
0: Ted Kaczynski was right.
17: Yeah, he is. He's in that Max Security Supermax or what? Can you imagine? Like, you think about Supermax, I'm thinking about like a bank vault door that's on his prison cell or something like that. It's like Supermax. What does that even mean? I don't want to find out.
0: No TJ Maxx, I'll tell you that.
17: TJ Maxx. Yeah.
0: Well, what else? Anything else? As Joe Rogan would say, we just did 3 hours.
17: Wow.
0: We just, remember how he always says that? We just did 3 hours.
17: Hey, man. Hey, I got to go. We just did 3 hours. Amazing, huh?
0: Yeah.
17: So, yeah.
0: Crazy how that time flew. We just did three hours.
17: And there's so much more that, you know, you can spend time on. You know, like, I like to equate talking like it's, you know, like a babbling brook in a way. It's just, there's phonetic sound to it, even if you're not even really processing the syllables into words. You know, there's just a flow to the blah, blah, blah, blah, blah, blah, blah, blah.
1: And it's like Babylon. A brook, and we can, yeah, Babylon. And you
0: should have been the name of the Zeppelin song instead of Ramble On, Babylon.
1: Dude, that's right. It could have been so much more like, yeah. And it just you threw me for a loop there for a second with the Led Zeppelin and stuff like that. But yeah, that's good. But yeah. No, I had a lot of fun. This is this stuff that I can wax on. I think it, like, for me, I don't know why personally. Like, to me, this stuff

0: my favorite one to listen, like when I'm actually going out on a walk, is when I like listening to your
1: show.
0: Because it's like, I don't know. It's just, there's like, it's these kind of topics. It's the same type, like it's the same thing as if I was listening to like Alan Watts or something. There's something like out in the woods, like you're walking around and you're like, it's just nice to, it's, I don't know. There's something about this line of thinking, them getting your brain churning in a way of like consciousness and the esoteric reality of nature, that I feel like it works better with those than if you're like stuck in traffic on the highway or something. Does that make sense?
1: Maybe, yeah, absolutely. And yeah. Because it adds a depth or a level of color to just of experience, that it gives the experience of life some gravity, not like in a bad way, but it's like there's like, you know, experience and life. Wow. And I tell you, 2021, not the easiest year. And this year has been just as tough, but you know,
0: like for everybody or for you specifically?
1: Well, I definitely have, but I know that for a lot of people and a lot of people that I know have had a tough year and a half too. Yeah,
0: 2022, without getting into a long, boring story, was definitely the hardest year of my life this year. That was rough. I'm hoping next year will be better.
1: Yeah, I do too. I think that it's going to be interesting to see what happens on a national level and maybe a global level, just kind of cursorily. But I don't give out a lot of attention because I think there's just, you know, there's more that to do with my allotted time in life than to worry about politics played by, you know, a group of 20 people. So,
0: yeah,
1: you know,
0: well, you can ignore politics, but politics eventually won't ignore you, is the one line of thinking. But the other one is like, there's a balance to strike, because it's like, well,
1: yeah,
0: clean your room first, as Jordan Peterson would say, I guess.
1: Yeah.
0: Or to quote Jesus, I think it was, get the plank out of your own eye before you point out the speck in somebody else's eye. I'm butchering the quote, but
1: yeah,
0: it was somewhere in between there and his recipes and crude doodles. I remember that.
1: Mmm, crude doodles sound good.
0: Crude? Several pages of crude doodles.
1: Crude doodles. Oh, crude doodles. Crude doodles. I like
0: crude doodles.
1: I'm going to make something, call it crude doodles. Yeah.
0: Well, dude, thanks, Sir A1 Sauce. And of course, like I said, the source.io and the spoken word, wherever podcasts are found. That'll be linked in the show notes. I hope everybody checks it out. And, dude, let's do this more often. I always love talking.
1: Sounds awesome. I love talking to you, Mr. Sir Seatsitter. And thank you again for having me back. It's awesome. I love talking. There's not a lot of people that talk about this kind of stuff, to go down these deep, deep rabbit holes. But I love listening to the people that you have come on. And then I just love being able to have a dialogue and talk about it and see other perspectives, and then get to be, you know, like that MoFax thing where it's like, to understand and then be understood. So
0: yeah. Seek first to understand and be understood. Hell yeah.
1: Yeah.
0: I love Mo, man. Mo's a good dude.
1: Mo's a good dude. Yeah.
0: All right, man. Well, yeah, let's do it again here, maybe in like a couple weeks or a month, and we'll solve all the world's problems, as always. I can't believe there's not world peace by now.
1: I know. I'm waiting for my free food stamps so I can get some beef, you know. So where's the funny coupons at?
0: Arby's. We have the meats.
1: Yes. Not to get powder.
0: Well, have a good night, man. And everybody, thanks. Thank you for listening.
2: Abs in a six pack.
3: We are living in an age which is quite peculiar, because in the world of science there are no longer any secrets. Because the method of science requires that all scientists be in communication with each other. And therefore, that every scientist, as soon as he has discovered something or got a good idea, he rushes into print. And it's important for him to do so, because some other scientist somewhere else in the world might be thinking about something on the same lines and would be stimulated in his work by this man's speculations, even if not by discoveries. And so the whole scientific world tries to remain in communication. And for this reason, it was absolutely impossible to keep atomic energy a secret.

In former ages, that might have been managed, because there were many secrets once upon a time. And people were not admitted to these secrets unless they were in some way tested and found capable of handling them without running amok. We live in such a dangerous age because all the secrets are out in the open and anybody can run amok with them. And that's just the situation we have to face, and that is just the situation we have to handle. It is too late to stop it, because that would be, as they say, locking the door after the horse has bolted. The vice president of an extremely important corporation in the United States, very progressive and very vital, a few months ago said, "There are two major forces operating in the world today, for good or for evil. One is Red China, the other is LSD. And there is a certain reason why such a thing as a certain chemical, which is capable of opening people's minds in a certain way, should be something extremely disturbing. Because this particular chemical, in common with a number of others that have been known for centuries, but have been rather played cool through those centuries, is capable of doing something which simply cannot be tolerated. That is to say, capable of letting properly prepared individuals, or sometimes improperly prepared individuals, in on a secret which is very closely guarded, and which is, as a matter of fact, the deepest and most fundamental of all our social taboos. I have just finished writing a book which I have had, with a sort of tongue-in-cheek attitude, had the temerity to call The Book. And it is subtitled The Book, You See, on the Taboo Against Knowing Who You Are. Because that is really the thing that cannot be let out. Sex is not really a serious taboo in our culture. If you are initiating a young person into life, and you realize that your son or daughter is going to college, and that you ought therefore to have a serious talk with them, they'll laugh at you and say, "All this thing you're telling us about sex, we knew years ago. And we know more about it than you do." So that is not a subject for a serious initiation talk to a young person. So we have to think again and try and find out, think deeply, what is fundamentally taboo in this culture and perhaps in other cultures as well. What information, in other words, would really let the cat out of the bag and give away the show? Now, quest around a bit. Ask yourself this: for what reason would a person be considered hopelessly insane? What sort of claims must a person simply not make? Well, there is one, and that is if anybody claims that he is God. That simply isn't done. Certainly not in our culture, although it's very frequent in India. But in our culture, that is simply not allowed, because we, most of us from a Christian background, and if not that, from a Jewish background, and there's a great deal in common. Because both Christians and Jews are deeply concerned about somebody called Jesus Christ. Both Christians and Jews are, in a way, followers of Jesus Christ, in different ways. He is a problem to both. Because he was the man who came out and discovered he was God. And that simply is impermissible. The Jews handled it in one way. The Christians handled it quite as effectively in another way. The Christians handled Jesus perfectly.
even more tactfully than the Jews, by putting him on a pedestal and saying, this was the only man who ever was God, and nobody else was really so before, and certainly nobody can be so afterwards. Stop right there. Put him on the altar, bow down to him, worship him, so that everything he had to say will be null and void. And it worked beautifully. But you see, the trouble about deep secrets is they can't be repressed indefinitely. Now here's the problem, you see, that there are certain processes, some of which are what you might call spiritual exercises, others are simply chemicals, others are just horse sense, whereby one comes to see very clearly indeed that black goes with white and self goes with other. And as this becomes clear to you, it's rather shaking. Because, look, if what you define as you is inseparable from everything which you define as not you, just as front is inseparable from back, then you realize that deep down between self and other, there is some sort of conspiracy. If these things always occur in combination and look very different from each other and feel quite different, nevertheless, the feeling of difference between them allows each one to exist. And so underneath the opposition or the polarity between self and other, or between any other pair of opposites you can think of, there is something in common, as there is, for example, between figure and background. You can't see a figure without a background. You can't have an organism without an environment. Equally, you can't have a background without a figure, or an environment without organisms in it, or without things in it. You can't have space which is unoccupied by any solid. You cannot have solids not occupying some space. This is absolutely elementary, and yet we don't realize it. Because, for example, the average person thinks that space is nothing. That it's just a sort of not-there-ness in which there are things. And we are slightly afraid that not-there-ness, that nothingness, that darkness, that the negative poles of all these oppositions will win. That they will eventually swallow up every kind of being and every kind of there-ness. But when you catch on to the game, you realize that won't happen. Because what is called not existing is quite incapable of being there without the contrast of something called existing. It's like the crest and the trough of a wave. You can't have a wave that is all trough and no crest, just as you can't have a wave which is all crest and no trough. Such a thing has never been manifested in the physical universe. They go together. And that is the secret. There really is no other secret than that. But it is thoroughly repressed. And therefore, we are all educated to feel that we've got to fight for the white because the black might win. We've got to survive. You must survive. That's the great thing we're all working under and pounding it out day after day in anxiety, because this is a description of anxiety. Anxiety is the fear that one of a pair of opposites might cancel the other. Forever. And if by any chance, by any means, you find out that that is not so, you have an entirely new attitude to what human beings are doing, which may be very creative, but which also may be very dangerous. You see through the game called white must win. Because you know
that neither black nor white are going to win, because they belong to each other. So one of the problems of the various chemicals which can change the human mind in certain ways so that it becomes apparent that inside and outside go together is that they do rather give the show away, and people who take these chemicals and see through the human game cannot be trusted. They may decide to be good sports and go back into the game and play it as if it were for real, or they may not. And if they don't, what's going to happen?

0: Now, you see, what is, let me speak specifically for a moment. I said the subject of this is LSD. LSD is one such chemical that does produce this curious effect of making you aware of the polarity of things. It does lots of other things. It does lots of rather unessential and trivial things. And these, of course, in all the publicity in the various national magazines about LSD, get thoroughly emphasized. In other words, when somebody says something's real psychedelic, they mean bizarre. And when the national magazines try to illustrate the effect of these chemicals with various photographs, they come on with blurred photographs of all sorts of things higgledy-piggledy messed together. Naked girls seen through prisms. Well, that's absolutely nothing to do with it. If you wanted some sort of appropriate illustration for a Life magazine article on the effects of LSD, you would have one very simple solution. You would publish the most gorgeous color reproductions of Persian miniatures and of Moorish arabesques and of the illuminations of Celtic manuscripts. That would give you the story, so far as changes in human sensation are concerned. But there would be one thing very difficult to put across in pictures, because the people who looked at them, if they didn't get the point of view, wouldn't see it. And that is what I will call the sensation, as well as the intellectual understanding, of polarity. That is to say, that the inside and the outside, the subjective and the objective, the self and the other, go together. In other words, there is a harmony, an unbreakable harmony. When I'm using the word harmony, I don't necessarily mean something sweet. I mean absolute concordant relationship between what goes on inside your skin and what goes on outside your skin. It isn't that what goes on outside is so powerful that it pushes around and controls what goes on inside. Equally so, it isn't that what goes on inside is so strong that it often succeeds in pushing around what goes on outside. It is very simply that the two processes, the two behaviors, are one. What you do is what the universe does. And what the universe does is also what you do. Not you in the sense of your superficial ego, which is a very small, little tiny area of your conscious sensitivity, but you in the sense of your total psychophysical organism, conscious as well as unconscious. This is not something that arrived in the world from somewhere else altogether, that confronts an alien reality. What you are, as Johnny, who is just Johnny, and don't you come on too strong, Johnny, because, no, you've got elders and betters around here. But you're responsible. You're a free agent. You'd better be. And so, when you are told from childhood that you are expected and commanded to behave in a way that will be acceptable only if you do it voluntarily, you remain permanently mixed up. That, if anything, is permanent brain damage. So, but that's the idea, you see, because that's the game we're playing. You started it. I didn't. See? That's the game we're playing. And we can make all kinds of complexities out of that, and really, in a way, have enormous fun. But once anybody sees through that, well, we're frightened. Once you get this sense of polarity, of your inside being the same process as your outside, and your ego being one and the same process as the whole universe going on, then we are afraid that people may say, well, good equals bad, and we can do anything we like, And we needn't in any way be further subject to the ordinary rules of human conduct. And we can wear what clothes we like or no clothes at all. We can have what sexual life we like. We can do anything. And we are going to generally, because the world is being rather oppressive towards us, challenge the whole thing and run amok. And a lot of people are doing just exactly that. So I want to introduce into this whole problem some ancient wisdom. I have really two things to talk about. How cultures, which always did know in some way, or among whom a large number of people always did know this secret, handled it. And then I want to make some observations about how we are trying to handle it and how it's not going to work. Among the Hindus and among the Buddhists, this view of the real identity of a human being has always been known, at least by a very influential minority. The central doctrine of the Hindu way of life, I call it that rather than a religion, is in Sanskrit, tattvamasi. You're it. To put it in a kind of colloquial way. You're it. And it is the which than which there is no witcher, which they call the Brahman, or the Atman with a capital A, meaning the self. You are only just kidding that you're just poor little me. See, the function of a guru, that is to say a spiritual teacher in India, is to look, give you a funny look in the eye. Because you come to him and say, Mr. Guru, I have problems. I suffer and it's a mess and I can't control my mind and I'm miserable and depressed and so on. And he gives you a funny look. And you feel a bit nervous about the way he looks at you. Because he's reading your thoughts. And this man is a great magician. He can read everything that's in you. He knows right down into your unconscious, and you know all the dreadful things you've thought, and all the awful desires you have, and you are rather embarrassed that this man looks right through you and sees them all. But that's not what he's looking at. He's giving you a funny look for quite another reason altogether. Because he sees in you the Brahman, the Godhead, just claiming it's poor little me. And he's going to eventually, by all sorts of subtle techniques that are called in Sanskrit upaya, that in politics means chicanery, and in spiritual education means skillful pedagogy, he is going to try and kid you back into realizing who you really are. That's why he gives you a funny look. And why he seems to see right through you. As if to say, Shiva, old boy, don't kid me. I know who you are. But you're coming on beautifully in this act that you're somebody else altogether. And I congratulate you. You're doing a wonderful job playing this part, which you call the person, my person. You know, a person is a fake. The word means a mask. So if you read books on how to be a real person, you're reading books on how to be a genuine fake. The word persona, as you know, means a mask worn in Greco-Roman drama. So if you come on to the guru and say, well, he asks you who you are, Sri Ramana Maharshi, when anybody came to him and they said to him, as people do, who was I in my last incarnation? Or will I be reincarnated again? He always replied, who's asking the question? And everybody was irritated because he wouldn't give them answers about what they were in their former lives. He just said, who are you? And he looked at you. Have you looked at photographs of this man? I keep a photograph of him close by because of the humor in his eyes. They're looking at you with a dancing twinkle, saying, come off it. Now then, in these Asiatic traditions, it is well recognized that people who get the knowledge that you're it may very well run amok. And therefore, they always couple any method of gaining this, whether it is yoga, whether it is smoking something or drinking something or whatever is the method, they always couple it with a discipline. Now, I know the word discipline isn't very popular these days. And I would like to have a new word for it. Because most people who teach disciplines don't teach them very well. They teach it with a kind of violence, as if a discipline was something that is going to be extremely unpleasant and that you're going to have to put up with. But that's not the real secret of discipline. I would prefer to use the word skill. Discipline is a way of expression. Say you want to express your feelings in stone. Now, stone doesn't give way very easily. It's tough stuff. And so you have to learn the skill or the discipline of the sculptor in order to express yourself in stone. And so in every other way, whatever you do, you require a skill. And it's enormously important, especially for American people, to understand that there is absolutely no possibility of having any pleasure in life at all without skill. Money doesn't buy pleasure. Ever. Look, if you want to get stone drunk and go out and get a bottle of bourbon and down it, you can't do that except for people who have practiced the distiller's art. You can't even make love without art. Where I live in Sausalito, we have a harbor full of ever so many pleasure craft. Motor cruisers, sailing boats, all kinds of things. And they never leave the dock. All that happens with them is their owners have cocktail parties there on Saturdays and Sundays. Because they discovered, having bought these things, that the discipline of sailing is difficult to learn and takes a lot of time. And they didn't have time for it, so they just bought the thing as a status symbol. So, in other words, you can't have pleasure in life without skill. But it isn't a unpleasant task to learn a skill. If the teacher, in the first place, gets you fascinated with it. There is immense pleasure in learning how to do anything skillfully. To make carpentry things, to cook, to write, to calculate, anything you want. It can be immensely pleasurable to learn the discipline. And it is completely indispensable. Because look, you may be a very inspired musician. I'm not a musical technologist, you see, and I regret it, but I'm a word technologist. But I can hear in my head all kinds of symphonies and all kinds of marvelous compositions, but I don't have the technique to write them down on paper and share them with somebody else. Too bad. Maybe next time around. But you see, so far as words are concerned, I can express ideas because I have studied language. And I have worked very hard. Not that I didn't like it, I intensely enjoy the work of writing a book. Although it is difficult. But it's fascinating. To say what can never possibly be said. So, you see what's happening. What you have to do, you have inspiration. But then you have to have technique to incarnate, to express your inspiration. That is to say, to bring heaven down to earth. And to express heaven in terms of earth. Of course, they are really one behind the scenes. But there's no way of pointing it out unless you do something skillful. You see, we are all, at the moment, absolutely in the midst of the beatific vision. We are all one with the divine, or some, I don't like that sort of wishy-washy language. But we are all there. But we are so much there that we're like fish in water. They don't know they're in water. Like the birds don't know they're in the air because it's all around them. And in the same way, we don't know what the color of our eyes is. I don't mean whether you've got blue or brown eyes, but the color of the lens of your eye. You call that transparent. No color. See, because you can't see it. But it's basic to being able to see anything. So in order to find out where you are, there has to be some way of drawing attention to it. And that involves skill. Upaya in Sanskrit. Skillful means. So, it's all very well. Anybody can have ecstasy. Anybody, as a matter of fact, can become aware that he is one with the eternal ground of the universe. But since that's what you are anyway, I'm going to ask, so what? When a hero goes on an adventure, and he leaves his people, and is going to a strange land, he can go away and just hide himself around the corner in an obscure house, and then appear a year later and say, I've been on a heroic journey, and tell all sorts of tales. And they say, prove it. Because they expect him to bring back something, something which nobody has seen before. Then they believe you've been on the journey. So in the same way, exactly, anybody who goes on a spiritual journey must bring something back. Because if you just say, oh man, it was a gas. Anyone can say that. Now this is why in the doctrines of Buddhism, there is a differentiation between two kinds of enlightened beings. They are both forms of Buddha, which is to say the word Buddha means somebody who has awakened, who has discovered the secret behind all this. In other words, all this thing we call life with its frantic concerns is a big act, which you, in your unconscious depths, are deliberately setting up. So you can do one of two things when you discover this. You can become what's called a Pratyeka Buddha, that means a private Buddha, who doesn't tell anything. Or you can become a bodhisattva. A Pratyeka Buddha goes off into his ecstasy and never is seen again. Bodhisattva is one who comes back and appears in the everyday world and plays the game of the everyday world by the rules of the everyday world. But he brings with him upaya. He brings with him some way of showing that he's been on the journey, that he's come back, and he's going to let you in on the secret too. If you'll play it cool and also come back to join in the everyday life of everyday people. Because this is the rule. If the world is dramatic, if the world, as the Hindus say, is a big act put on by the divine self, one of the rules of coming on stage is that you don't come on as yourself. You come on as the part that you're going to play. It's very bad form if an actor always acts the same way. That's what's called a star, as distinct from an actor. A real actor can become anything. And so, but in private life, well, he's just Mr. Jones. But he doesn't come on the stage that way. So in the same way, if you know that behind the scenes, in the depths, fundamentally, you are it, you don't come on that way. It always comes on as something else. That's the rule of the stage. Because without that, there wouldn't be a play. There would only be reality. No illusion. And the whole point of life is illusion. From the word Latin, ludere, to play. Showbiz. The show must go on, so don't give it away. But truth has a way of leaking. It gets out. But then the important thing is, you see, when the truth gets out, those who catch hold of it must find a way of staying in contact with what society calls reality. That is to say, if you have a radio, you don't only need an antenna, you also need a ground. So what happens in the world of mysticism, of psychedelic visions, and so on, needs to be grounded. So then, there are always two directions in which such a discipline works. One, preparatory. In other words, those who taught disciplines for awakening in the Orient were always careful to screen, first of all to screen those who applied, and then after screening them, to make them sensible, so that they knew how to handle the game of ordinary human existence and play it by the ordinary human rules. In other words, that they had strength of character and were not the sort of people who would be wiped out because they had no strength of character by an overwhelming experience. Then they let them in. But there are certain disciplines, such as Zen, where you get into the essential secret very early on in the discipline. And after that, they are concerned with much more training in showing you how to use it, how to use the power, to use the vision which you have acquired. And so it is with the current, what we will call LSD scene, that is raging through the United States. It unfortunately lacks discipline. And I'm not trying to say this in a kind of severe, authoritarian, paternalistic way, but only that it would be so much more fun if it had it. In other words, when people try to express what they have seen in this kind of changed state of consciousness, they show 5 movies going on at once, projected upon torn bed sheets, with stroboscopic lights going as fast as possible at the same time, and 11 jazz bands playing. And they're going to blow their minds, baby. And everybody else who hasn't seen this thing look around and say, well, it's a mess. I don't like the looks of it. Let's suppose that while you were very, very high on LSD, you looked into a filthy ashtray and you saw the beatific vision, which is, of course, the case, because wherever you look, if your eyes are open, you will see the face of the divine. Then you come out of your ecstasy with the dirty ashtray and say to everybody, here it is. No, there is a possibility. If you are an extraordinarily skillful painter, or even photographer, of presenting the dirty ashtray so that everybody else will see almost what you saw in it. But you will have to have a technique which will translate every grain of ash into a jewel. Because that's what you actually saw. But that requires mastery of an art. And I'm afraid people think that all it's necessary to do is just throw out any old thing, because under that transformed state of consciousness, any old thing is the works. But nobody else can see it if they haven't shared that point of view. So then, this becomes for us in the United States an extremely important social problem. The cat is out of the bag. We are living in a scientific world where secrets cannot be kept. And anyone, anytime, can pick up something which will short-circuit all the ancient religious techniques, yoga practice, meditation, etc., etc. This is all very embarrassing, but it will happen, not for everybody, but for a lot of people. And they will see what all those sages and Buddhas and yogis and prophets saw in ancient times. And it will be very clear. So what? So you see, you can say, look at all these people who haven't seen it. This is a temptation. Look at them all going about their business, earning money and grinding it out at the bank or the insurance office or whatever it is every day, and how serious they look all about it, and they don't really know it's a game. And you can cultivate a certain contempt for people like that. But it's very, very bad to do that. Because, of course, don't forget, they have a certain contempt for you. You see, always the nice people in town who live in the best residences They know that they're nice, because there are some people on the other side of the tracks who are not nice. And so at their cocktail parties, they have a lot to say about the people who are not nice, because that boosts their collective ego. There would be no other way of doing it. You don't know that you're a law-abiding citizen unless there are some people who aren't. And if it's important to you to congratulate yourself on being law-abiding, you therefore have to have some criminal classes, outside the pale, of course, of your immediate associates. On the other hand, the people who are not nice, they have their parties, and they boost their collective ego by saying that they're the people who are really in. Whereas these poor squares who deliver the mail faithfully and who carry on what you call responsible jobs, they're just dupes. Or when they earn their money, all they do is they buy toy rocket ships with it and go roaring around and so on, and they think that's pleasure. So the people who are not nice boost their collective ego in that way, neither of them realizing that they need the other just as much as a flower needs a bee and a bee needs a flower. So when you see the people who you think are not in on the secret, if you really understand, you have to revise your opinion completely and say that the squares are the people who are really far out, because they don't even know where they started. See, an enlightened Hindu or Buddhist looks at the ignorant people of this world and says, "My respects." Because here I see the divine essence having altogether forgotten what it is and playing the most far-out game of being completely lost. Congratulations. How far out can you get? So if you understand that, you don't start a war with people you might say are square. Don't challenge them. Don't bug them. Don't frighten them. The reason is not because they are immature, because they are babies, and you mustn't scare babies. It's nothing to do with that. You mustn't frighten them because they are doing a very far-out act. They are walking on a tightrope, miles up, and they've got to do that balancing act, and if you shout, they may lose their nerve. See, that's what we call the responsible people of the world are doing. It is an act, it's a game, just like the tightrope walker. But it's a risky one, and you can get ulcers from it, and all sorts of troubles. But you must respect it. And say, congratulations on being so far out.
1: Let me give you a basic gestalt. We live in a third-dimensional plane. We can see the planets, the galaxies, the suns. Hundreds of billions of galaxies photographed, universes. We live in an amazing space-time continuum. And we're on this planet, and Einstein's physics showed it, Max Planck's physics showed it, all. There's at least 12 dimensions. And now that's why all the top scientists and billionaires are coming out saying, it's a false hologram, it is artificial. The computers are scanning it and finding tension points where it's artificially projected and gravity's bleeding in to this universe. That's what they call dark matter. So we're like a thought or a dream that's a wisp in some computer program, some God's mind, whatever. They're proving it all. It's all coming out. So we're on this planet, the third dimension, which is a launch pad to all the other dimensions below and above. The third dimension, all the mathematics shows, is the primal sea of where all this happens. And the Earth's like an egg. And we've got all this potentiality. Now, there's like this sub-transmission zone below the third dimension that's just turned over to the most horrible things, is what it resonates to. And it's trying to get up into the third dimension, that's just a basic level consciousness to launch into the next levels. And our species is already way up in the fifth, sixth dimension, consciously our best people. But there's this big war trying to, like, basically destroy humanity, because humanity has free will, and there's a decision to which level we want to go to. We have free will, so evil's allowed to come and contend, not just good. It's people who are psychically, genetically available to interface in this incredibly diverse universe with all these dimensions above and below and all around us with consciousnesses. And the truth is, no energy is ever destroyed. It all continues on. The truth is, our bodies, this is a fact, are a communal hive organism of all of our ancestors and all of their race memories, but not in just some compressed epigenetic system. It's beyond that. It's an electrochemical antenna. They've proven this, that connects to higher and lower dimensions. So our bodysuit, because our predecessors wouldn't put us in this position without giving us a bodysuit that is them. Our families are loving us. They're holding us. They're wrapped all around us. Their strength, their will, their bad, their good, their sins, the good things they did, the battles they won, the battles they lost, the woman they loved, the man they loved. It's all in us, all these people. It's why we're able to look into so many things and have so many different experiences. The elite are all about transcendence and living forever and the secrets of the universe, and they want to know all this. Some are good, some are bad, some are a mix. And so all the shaman, all the ancient religions, everybody says there are the good ones and there are the bad ones. But the good ones don't ever want to organize. The bad ones didn't want to organize because they lust after power. And people are interfacing. So you say, where does it begin? From the Tibetans to the Mesoamericans to the Egyptians to the Druids to every ancient society describes the same thing. There are bad things that look like elves that have horns when they show you who they really are. And there are good things, but they don't contact you unless you contact them. And then they're almost not even concerned with what you're doing. Powerful consciousnesses don't want to dominate other people. They want to empower them, so they don't tend to get together until things are really late in the game. Then they come together. Evil's always defeated because good is so much stronger. The elites believe that it's not in the third dimension that we're mainly receiving transmissions. Ships don't arrive from Alpha Centauri or Gedi Prime or wherever they're coming from or Betelgeuse. They come here through interdimensional gates that are much closer, through fold space. And so we have to discuss the different influences that are in the universe and our fact that we have free will and we decide what we want. I don't believe in any of this. I'm simply telling you what the elites believe. I never bought into this, looked into it. But then I began to think about, what did I hear when I was a kid? What did I see? What was coming out in government documents? What was being admitted? When I read all these books about World War II and the Nazis and Hitler obsessed with the Dalai Lama and the Tibetans and what they were able to do without drugs to interface with this and all the rituals they would do and how they would believe that beyond the ether, like at Skull and Bones, it's a German death cult, they do rituals and take drugs to talk to the goddesses. Well, they're just appearing as, you know, sexy, beautiful women. It's whatever you want as these spirit guides, because lower entities will come in and violate your free will. God and his angels, which are below him, will not get involved in your everyday life. They will not manipulate your free will unless you ask them in. But then the devil masquerades as an angel of light. And the elites themselves believe they're racing using human technology to try to take our best minds and build some type of breakaway civilization where they're going to merge with machines, transcend, and break away from the failed species that is man, which is kind of like a false transmission because they're thinking what they are is ugly and bad, projecting it onto themselves instead of believing, no, it's a human test about building us up. And God will send out a transmission for a larger plan, but evil is willing to come in. And what does it say? Demoralize, get rid of children, don't have kids. Humans are bad. We'll be better once you're all gone. And it's because it's their operational mission, for whatever reason, that we'll understand later what's going on. And so Google was set up 18, 19 years ago. I knew about this before it was declassified. I'm just saying I have good sources. That they wanted to build a giant artificial system. And Google believes that the first artificial intelligence will be a supercomputer based on the neuron activities of the hive mind of humanity with billions of people wired into it with the Internet of Things. And so all of our thoughts go into it, and we're actually building a computer that has real neurons in real time that's also psychically connected to us that are organic creatures so that they will have current prediction powers, future prediction powers, a true crystal ball. But the big secret is, once you have a crystal ball and know the future, you can add stimuli beforehand and make decisions that control the future. And so then it's the end of consciousness and free will for individuals, as we know, and a true 2.0 in a very bad way, hive mind consciousness with an AI jacked into everyone, knowing our hopes and dreams, delivering it to us, not in some PKD wirehead system where we plug in and give up on consciousness because of unlimited pleasure, but because we were already wired in and absorbed before before we knew it by giving over our consciousness to this system by our daily decisions that it was able to manipulate and control into a larger system. But like the Bible tells you, any pharmakia or any of that always leads to destruction because only evil is going to come through that way. So we're basically have these light sockets. We can't jack into the higher unless it's our free will, and that takes time. We jack in to the evil. So you can jack into evil. You can't jack into good right away. So it's quicker. It's easier, like Yoda says about Darth Vader. Quicker, easier, more seductive. We're made in the image of our creator. Our brain is able to tune into the lowest dimension, the highest dimension. Humans are basically really powerful creatures that can live right close to suns. They're highly radioactive. Nothing else can live this close. We have very short lives because we're like a hive organism that actually lives second to second in the space-time continuum. It's like 100 years. It's a second. And we transmit our data up to be able to live next to, like, with these Stargate jump gates that are suns. So because we live so close to these suns, we only have, like, milliseconds to be alive. So we're actually a hive organism that keeps transmitting up to the next species in our hierarchical system and then down below us. So we're alive right now in this continuum. And we're trying to progress and make things better. And the elites are trying to make sure that we don't dial into that incredible knowledge we've got as a species and basically die as a species so that we're not competitors on the next level, as the Bible says, of the interdimensional plane. And so when you study it, the globalists go to these events and they take bigger and bigger doses of drugs. They do electroshock. If you go back to owners of Time Life books, didn't work just in the 20s and 30s into LSD and other hallucinogens and apothecary. They were getting electroshock. They were having people turn their heart off to like try to communicate with these things to try to be dominant and get that. So you go back thousands of years, Merlin, you know, the archetypal or these magicians or these wizards are taking drugs in these temples and interfacing with these palantirs, these crystal balls, which aren't really crystal balls. It's their psychic focus of an interdimensional connection while they're on drugs looking into glass to then be able to see the future and understand what's happening to give them temporal power over this planet. This is an interdimensional force that wants to influence us to build something that absorbs us and kills us rather than the divine free will we're given to build something much better that empowers the species. So the species is now making a decision about its entire future.
2: Where are you getting this from?
1: That's what it is.
3: I love Christmas. Ding, ding.

0: I say, where's Christmas? I say, where's Christmas?
1: We're all going to be saying Merry Christmas again. That I can tell you. That I can tell you.
2: A strange tale of Nazi scientists, government black operations, and extraterrestrial horrors is right up my alley. But in this case, there are several men who claim that it's all true.
3: It's December 11, 2022, and this is Abs and a Six Pack, here with Sir Wes for another new live

0: a bitch.
1: Twist me up. Give me more twisting.
2: Science fiction fans, this is real. You have hopes there's a parallel universe out there? Scientists at Oak Ridge National Lab say they're looking.
3: He looked at him and said, "You're who?" And I said, "I'm Dr. Von Neumann." I said, "You can't be. We left him about an hour ago. He's a much younger man." He said, "No, I'm sorry, gentlemen. You're no longer in 1943. I'm 40 years older. This is 1983, and you're at Montauk, Long Island, part of the Phoenix Project." Well, we thought he was nuts. However, he gave us the grand tour of the underground base. We saw computers which did not exist in 43, graphic displays, large screen color TV, and other electronic apparatus totally beyond anything we knew of in 1943.
4: Like when we would go to Camp Hero on a school visit, on a field trip, and we would be separate from the other kids. They would take us separate sometimes and bring us to places where they wouldn't go, and they had the hatchways. They would ask you, "Are you ready?" And one time they asked me, "Do you want to go down?" And I was scared once when I was really scared. I was like, "No, I don't want to go down there."
5: So they singled out a group?
4: Yeah.
5: They took you to Camp Hero?
4: Yeah.
5: When they said, "We're going on a trip today," whatever this field trip was, what did they say? Do you remember what they said?
4: The lighthouse. No, it was the lighthouse, yeah, but Camp Hero was right there, a quarter mile away. We would walk over there, you know. People died in the name of science. Thousands of kids died in this program.
6: The everybody knows that I mean.
7: Oh, this episode of Six Pack Episode 175 here with Sir Wes of Beer, Better, Brethren, and Balderdash.
8: Sir Waz of Beer, Brethren, and Balderdash.
7: Right. Sir Waz. I forgot already.
8: Sir Waz.
7: So much happened between the end of No Agenda and just now. I was pushing buttons.
8: No, it really
7: things
8: did.
7: Weren't
8: we
7: working.
8: Yeah.
7: But thank you to Adam and John for that fantastic introduction, and thanks to Bimrose for the time slot as always. But we're late.
8: Thanks,
7: we're
8: Adam, for correcting my name.
7: We're about half an hour. I don't know how long that took. It felt like an hour, but it was, you know, at least 15, 20 minutes of troubleshooting. But now we're here, and you know what we're going to do? We're going to have some fucking fun.
9: I'm going to have fun, and you're going to have fun. We're all going to have so much fucking fun, we'll need plastic surgery to remove our goddamn smiles. You'll be whistling Symphony Doodah out of your assholes.
7: I did get a, before we dive into the topics, I did get a new jingle from a listener named Sam. I don't know if he wants me to dox his whole name, so I won't. But it's the Alex Jones I've been drinking beer jingle with a new Bill Nye twist.
10: I've been drinking beer! Beer, beer, beer, beer, beer, beer!
8: It's great.
7: It's pretty good. Hell yeah.
10: I've been drinking beer! Beer, beer, beer, beer, beer, beer!
7: That's going to get abused, used and abused, I can tell you right now. But yeah, so we're here, we had a smorgasbord of topics that are all kind of interconnected we've been talking about. We talked on the phone the other day and you said you'd never heard of Oak Ridge. And I was like, oh,
8: yeah.
7: Yeah,
8: I mean, I've heard of the Philadelphia experiment, but I have to tell you that when you suggested this and I started looking into it, there are so many threads. You could pull so many threads. You could do a million shows out of this one topic. It's like all centralized in these. Yeah, this is good. This was it was hard to figure out which direction I wanted to go.
7: Yeah, I had the same thing. I kept going down different little rabbit holes where I would usually hit a dead end, especially with this kind of a topic. But I don't know. I figured since we can kind of weave back and forth between everything we want to talk about, because this is probably this isn't a one show topic by any means, but.

0: pretty interesting.
1: Oak Ridge, Tennessee is a small American town just like any other. They've got a Walmart, a Dollar General, an Aldi, a thermonuclear weapons development site, and two McDonald's, and yet from 1942 to 1945, Oak Ridge, which was at the time the fifth largest town in Tennessee, did not exist. And this isn't like how Canada doesn't exist. Oak Ridge actually did exist, but nobody knew about it. In October 1942, the 1,000 or so residents of the area came home to find notes on their doors telling them they had 6 weeks to get out. The government had acquired their land through eminent domain. I'm sure that was a bummer, but too bad. There was a war going on.
0: I'm sure that was a bummer. So I wasn't there when it happened, but my grandfather was just a tiny little kid in the, I guess it would be the late 30s at that time, that they took the land of my great-grandfather and his family and like all those other people, gave them pennies on the dollar, kicked them off, and then they built the huge Oak Ridge complex in that whole town. And they still, I get invited to them, but I haven't been in a couple years, but they still, the wheat community still has those reunions where like a bunch of old people go like, remember when they took our land from us? And everybody goes, really? Yeah.
2: So they took the whole town and... What, the people that worked at the Naval Laboratory or the National Laboratory, they lived in the town? So it was like a secret town?
0: Yeah, they weren't. Nobody was allowed to leave or enter the town for years. It was like a...
2: It's like another Area 51 type thing.
0: Yeah, yeah. Except it was like a literal town of population of like, I think, almost 80,000 people.
1: I'm sure that was a bummer, but too bad. There was a war going on. So in Oak Ridge, Tennessee, after all the fences and buildings went up in a matter of months... The recruited workers were told next to nothing. All they knew was that their work would end the war. Spoiler alert, it did, because they were building the atomic bomb in what was known as the Manhattan Project. The name supposedly originated from the fact that the sites were quite similar to New York. They used the same amount of electricity due to all the machinery, the air was toxic, they had to overpay the residents to convince them to live in bad conditions, and the people all thought they were more important than they were. The bad guys in World War II were not great, so it was pretty important that the US didn't accidentally leak information to Axis spies. Therefore, the entire 75,000-person town of Oak Ridge, Tennessee was 100% confidential. Not even the vice president knew it existed. When the bomb was dropped on Hiroshima, that was the first time that all but a select few individuals even knew such a bomb existed. It was pretty, you know, bombshell news. The way the government kept this enormous operation confidential was just as ingenious as the technology they were building. Oak Ridge did not exist on any map. Houses were built outside the town and brought in to be placed so as few construction workers as possible would enter. Every single piece of mail going in and out was searched and read through, not only to make sure that there were no details of the work going on within the fences, but also to be sure that nobody was including codes that communicated details. There were signs like this all around the town reminding people that what they were doing was secret. But in
0: by the way, the sign is the three monkeys, see no evil, hear no evil, speak no evil monkeys with their... You know, their hands covering, one's covering their eyes, their ears, and their mouth. And it's like,
2: they're just what nine monkeys away.
0: Yeah. And then it's like, what? And the sign says, like, the billboards they had there said something along the lines of, what you see in Oak Ridge doesn't leave Oak Ridge, or something like that. And they had, you know, all these signs throughout the town basically saying, like, you're being watched. Like, don't leave. If you leave, we're going to get you, type shit. It's pretty wild.
2: Yeah. That's got the government's Area 51 vibes for sure.
0: Yeah.
1: Secret. But in the government's mind, with 75,000 people, it was inevitable that a few spies would get in. For that reason, almost everyone had no clue what they were doing. But not in the way that I have no clue what I'm doing making comedic YouTube videos. The workers literally did not know what they were building.
0: This guy is rich, isn't he?
2: Yeah, no, his jokes are bad.
1: According to one estimate, only a few dozen people knew that the atomic bomb existed before the bombing of Hiroshima, even though hundreds of thousands of people at Oak Ridge and other Manhattan Project sites built it. The workers learned about what they were building from the newspaper the day after the bomb dropped. Each and every individual would have a single task, and the only people who knew how it related to other tasks were the few highest-ranked scientists. One individual, for example, was tasked with watching a dial, turning a valve when it reached 100, and that was it. He had no idea why he was doing that. The individual tasks were tiny and mundane. It was like working at McDonald's, except that at McDonald's, what you make kills Americans too. Another individual working in the laundry was told to hold up a machine to each article of clothing and listen for a clicking sound. Little did she know, she was checking for radiation using a Geiger counter. Security officers roamed

0: all around Oak Ridge and monitored for anything suspicious. Groups of more than seven and having the same person over repeatedly was considered suspicious, so residents avoided that since they knew that if the security officers were suspicious in the slightest, even if it was unproven, they would get kicked out for good. If a leak was proven, the resident would either be jailed for 10 years or fined the equivalent of $100,000. Overall, the bad guys in this war were really bad, so Americans were really into the idea of winning, so even those that had a good idea of what was going on in Oak Ridge kept silent out of a sense of patriotism, not wanting to let out information that could help the enemy. Throughout this all, however, Oak Ridge had stores and restaurants and even sports teams. Oak Ridge looked like a regular American town, just one that built the most deadly weapon that has ever existed.
1: Now, what I was thinking by the end of that clip was, anytime somebody tells me, like, how could the government keep something a secret? Somebody would have said something. Yep. It's like they kept an entire town, town secret for years.
2: Well, not just, they compartmentalize the whole thing too. Yeah. So you don't know what anyone else is doing. Like, if you listen to that KGB guy that was on Lex Fridman's podcast, he was like, I didn't know what other guys were doing. And I wasn't even supposed to ask. Otherwise, I would have been in trouble. So you don't know. So everything's compartmentalized. So, like, you know, I got skeptics when I talk about stuff, and they say the same thing. Oh, someone should know. They would say something. And I'm like, yeah, but when they do, you know, they're all called quacks. And the reason why most don't is because they don't really have the whole picture. So right. It's rare that someone knows the whole thing. So, anyways.
1: No, yeah, that's exactly right. It's how it worked theoretically with the moon landing, but in the movie Capricorn One, they kind of have a good representation of how compartmentalization to fake a space mission would work. So yeah, it's everybody's doing one little tiny piece, and only a couple people at the top know exactly what everybody's doing collectively. The people at the top of that organization might not even necessarily know why it's being done. So yeah.
2: Yeah. Well, I have a friend who was a medic at Area 51, and so he would have to drive in every day, and they were underground. It was an underground base. But he didn't know everything that was going on. He just knew that when he had to respond to something that was happening in the base, then they would go. But they didn't know anything else. Right? So if you ask him any kind of questions about anything else going on in Area 51, other than the fact that it exists, because it does, that, you know, did you see aliens? I don't know. You know, we weren't in a place where there were aliens, if there were aliens. I mean, he's like, he didn't know anything, and they weren't told anything. You just had to go respond to whatever thing that they, you know, someone having a heart attack or something caught on fire, or, you know, they have to go respond to those things, but they don't get to see anything, you know, and they're not told anything either. So, yeah, except it did exist. He did have to go underground.
1: And we'll get to the underground bases here in a little bit. There's a lot there. Actually, let me play this, because I thought this is like I think this is like a 20-second news report here. This is Oak Ridge Labs cancels accent class.
3: Finally, Oak Ridge National Laboratory has canceled a class to teach employees how to reduce their southern accents. The course was advertised as a way to feel confident when you speak and be remembered for what you say and not how you say it. But several employees were offended by the class and complained. A lab spokesman says the class probably wasn't presented in the right way.
1: Now, I go to Oak Ridge. I'm in Oak Ridge multiple times
2: news?
1: A week.
2: What was that news clip from? Dude?
1: That was the Chattanooga Times.
2: Oh, my gosh. The right way.
1: I just thought it was funny that they were Oak Ridge was like, we got too many rednecks working in this top secret lab. We need to do a class like to teach them how to sound like normal people. I go to Oak Ridge on the regular basis. I work there a lot. I've hung out there long enough, especially at night, to see like weird aircraft. Most of them are probably like advanced drones, predator drones and stuff flying around. But
2: following you.
1: Yeah. Well, never that close. But they could probably see me if I could see them, I guess, if they're any good. But they make directional changes like a jet or an airplane, I don't think necessarily could do, but I'm not a UFO expert or a plane expert, but I would assume they were military drones up there. I've definitely seen ones that I know were drones, but freshman year, we did like a prom type thing for my school. And on the way back that night, it was in Oak Ridge. And the guy, I was in the back seat, the guy driving, we're all going to this Christian school, you know, the guy driving takes a wrong turn and we're just going down this paved road through the woods. And all of a sudden, out of nowhere, like six dudes in full camo and ARs just pop out from behind the trees and point their guns at us. And they dude rolls down the window. We're all like shitting. I mean, I'm a freshman in high school, so I'm sweating bullets, shit myself. But the military guy just comes up, one of them comes up to the window and he rolls it down. He's like, y'all need to turn the fuck around right now. And that's what we did. So yeah. There's definitely some shenanigans going on in Oak Ridge. The more I've looked into it, I can't find too much. But I don't know. Do you want to hear about portals or UFOs?
2: Well, real quick, portals, by the way, but real quick, you know, that Oppenheimer movie is going to come out here pretty soon, that Christopher Nolan. So I imagine Oak Ridge is going to get some attention again because he worked out of Oak Ridge National Laboratory for the atomic bomb. So I imagine that's going to be in the
1: Tennessee's back on the map, dude. We got Cocaine Bear coming out soon. That movie about the bear that happened in Knoxville. The actual cocaine.
2: When was the last thing? It was Daily Wire moving to Tennessee. Isn't that like the last big news that we got out of Tennessee?
1: Yeah, probably. I mean, this place is
2: pretty like open. Tennessee.
1: This place is not like there's not too much going on here other than I think we have the. Oh, actually, I didn't clip it, but I heard an FBI guy or a DOD guy that works at Oak Ridge talking about the swamp. What was it? No, the skunk ape, the Tennessee skunk ape. He's like, we don't have Bigfoot here, but we got the Tennessee skunk ape.
2: Well, that'd be another good show.
1: Yeah.
2: Do all the Sasquatch stuff. And by the way, our local Hanford nuclear facility here in Washington State provided the plutonium for the atomic bomb in Oak Ridge. So you're welcome.
1: Wow. It was a group effort.
2: Yeah, it was a group coast.
1: It was like it was a World War II potluck.
2: Yeah. Well, you know, we all had to do our part.
1: So you said portals?
2: Portals. I love portals.
1: Right. Okay.
2: It's better with portals.
1: Well, let me start. Let me just give you a little bit of this news article here real quick. This was NBC News. I guess this was, I don't know, it's got to be a year or two ago at least by now. Did a piece called Scientists Are Searching for a Mirror Universe. It could be sitting right in front of you. It's from NBCNews.com. At Oak Ridge National Laboratory in Eastern Tennessee, physicist Leah Broussard is trying to open a portal to a parallel universe. And what's interesting about this is if you read through it, it's like, okay, yeah, we're trying to like reach another universe. But then at the end they go, but we're not actually trying to reach another universe. Trying to...
2: how does that work?
1: They're trying to teleport neutrons into a parallel universe. But of course, everybody picked up on this. And it is interesting that like the way they phrase it. I don't know. I'm not exactly sure what my opinion on this is, because the more I read about it, the more I was like, I don't really know what's going on here. But I'll play a local news report. I got a couple of these and they're interesting because this Leah Broussard chick shows up. She's like the PR head. And why is she talking about what they're doing in a top secret laboratory on local news all the time anyways? But she's like, I don't even know what she does other than get her picture taken inside a top secret lab by local news and talk about portals. So yeah, here's the first Oak Ridge portal clip.
4: Science fiction fans, this is real. You have hopes there's a parallel universe out there? Scientists at Oak Ridge National Lab say they're looking. They haven't found it, but they're still trying to understand the mysteries in our universe. Here's Erica Lunsford.
5: Shows like this have brought up the
1: terrible
5: thoughts
1: mixing
5: of a parallel universe.
6: I've been contacted a lot by people asking about, you know, the portals in this story. And for every person, it means something different.
5: Ever since news broke about research being done at Oak Ridge National Lab to see if neutrons could get through a portal, scientist Leah Broussard has found herself answering that question.
6: As a scientist, I'm inspired by what I read in science fiction. And it's really exciting to think about, you know, portals for new and exotic places. But there is a lot about our universe that we don't understand.
5: Broussard says her experiment is not to see what other worlds are out there, but to learn more about dark matter, something that makes up 85% of the universe and something researchers know little about.
6: The portal that we're talking about is a figurative portal. It's not a literal doorway. We really just mean a new interaction between the neutron and the dark matter that we don't understand in the universe. The goal of the experiment was to see if we could see neutrons going through a wall that we knew should stop neutrons. The idea being, if neutrons might be transforming into dark matter doesn't seem to interact with our ordinary matter, so it would just pass through the wall.
1: Did that make your eyes glaze over or what? Have you ever
2: I actually understand what they were saying. I really do.
1: Well, yeah, I mean, if you believe in dark matter.
2: I mean, that's what they're trying to find in CERN.
1: Right.
2: At the Large Hadron Collider. I mean, that's like their thing, is that they're trying to go subatomic. And that has a lot to do with Einstein's unified
1: Shiva theory. Statue on top of that place, and they're doing rituals and shit.
2: I know, dude. And yeah, but they're not doing anything bad, dude. So, you know, chill out.
1: Okay. I won't worry about it then.
2: They're just going to rip a hole. It's not a big deal. It's not near you. It's in Sweden anyways. They don't care.
1: It bothers me that the only spokes scientist I can find on local news reports is always this lady.
2: Yeah, she's controlled opposition. It's one of the things that I thought about as I was learning a lot of these things over the last week or so, is that everything that you can look up, like every thread that you can look up that has to do with all these projects or all these places, there is something that's also called that, but is not that. Right. So it's almost like they had to name something the same thing in order for your search to be, or for it to be led down this path and not the specific thing that you're actually looking for. Does that make sense?
1: Yeah. Yeah.
2: So I think she sounds like controlled opposition. If she's the only one that they let in, you know, she's the only one that gets the Oak Ridge beat for scientific stuff, then.
1: Well, she's not the reporter. She's the science. Yeah. Okay. Yeah. Yeah. But she's like a scientist that works there. But why are they letting her talk about opening portals and looking for parallel universes or discovering what dark matter does when you really break it down is what she's trying to, I guess, really do. But if this is all top secret, and she's a government employee, why are they just letting her come out and talk about this when they, and I don't know, it's weird. And I'll play this next one because I grew up in Roane County, and this is all.
7: And finally, theories about the East Tennessee connection to the popular Netflix show Stranger Things are resurfacing ahead of the season 3 release.
8: Here is 10 News reporter Stephanie Haynes.
1: This is the native ad, I think. I don't think a lot of this, too, is just native ads for Stranger Things.
9: Mm-hmm. It's the strangest thing. On the eve of the show's third season, fans are recirculating theories that Stranger Things is based on East Tennessee. Of course, the most obvious parallel is the National Lab. But a Reddit post from 2 years ago points out connections specifically to Roane County. The post says there's a Roane County bus in the first episode, plus there's this shot of the Roane County coroner. And fans say it's uncanny.
10: The Roane County bus, there's a government facility in Stranger Things. We have one just right down the road. It completely makes sense.
9: Leah Broussard is a staff scientist at the Oak Ridge National Lab, and as a fan herself, she sees how one could make a connection.
11: I think a lot of what we do here can seem mysterious.
9: Behind her is the magnetism reflector instrument at the spallation neutron source, and here's her project.
11: We're looking for the possibility that neutrons might have an invisible twin. And if they do, that could be indicative of a theory called mirror matter.
9: To the layperson, that sounds a lot like the upside down.
11: I could draw some parallels, but only in kind of a fun way.
9: And if there's one thing true about the show, she says it's this.
11: I think it really makes me nostalgic and remember all the reasons I became a scientist.
9: Stephanie Haynes.
1: So that you could open portals that demons come out of and possess people and murder people?
2: Also, is that a
1: that's what happened in Stranger
2: background?
1: Things. She's like, I watched Stranger Things and it reminded me of why I became a scientist, so I could open a portal to hell and have a bunch of fucking aliens come out and murder children. What the fuck? You watched Stranger Things and then it reminded you why? It just bothered me when she said that. I don't know.
2: It's controlled. Don't look over here. It's dark matter. We're not racist.
11: Uh-huh. Remember all the reasons I became a scientist.
9: Stephanie Haynes, WBIR 10 News.
2: That's definitely a
8: burst. And this quick note, the Department of Energy says the lab in the show does not exist, and the agency says it doesn't explore parallel universes.
7: And we really can't add much to it because none of us have seen the show.
2: It definitely does not.
1: our local news is it's just a taste of the local news we got here. It's pretty good stuff.
2: They're all on edibles.
1: Yeah. And then there's a bunch more. I clipped them, but I don't really feel like playing them all. But there's clips of local news saying, like, well, ORNL came out and debunked the fringe theory that there's a portal to an alternate universe in Oak Ridge. There's a couple reports
2: of that. Yeah, the Oak Ridge thing is interesting because the Manhattan Project happened after all the stuff that happened in Montauk, apparently, and the Philadelphia experiment with the Eldridge. So they were just continuing the things that were happening at Montauk. And it even actually some of the stuff even went up to the what's the air base up in the joint base up in New Jersey. A lot of things went up there as well after Montauk Air Force Base was retired or whatever. So
1: decommissioned.
2: Decommissioned. It's pretty interesting. So I think Oak Ridge probably got a lot of their stuff too. I mean, to think
1: they're
2: that
1: doing
2: our,
1: some, they're definitely doing stuff there still that they don't want anybody to know about. That's for damn sure.
2: Yeah. I mean, there's secrets there and they're, yeah, absolutely. I agree.
1: Well, let's see. I'm going to give you two different options before we wrap Oak Ridge. Do you want to,
2: I love this.
1: Do you want to know about, a brief synopsis of Oak Ridge UFO sightings, which seem fairly bogus? Or do you want to hear this, jackass like get in a confrontation with the cops because he's filming outside one of the facilities in Oak Ridge?
2: Oh, I mean, let's listen to the jackass. I think that's what the people want.
12: Howdy.
13: What's going on?
12: Nothing I know of.
14: Officer Weaver?
1: Oh, and this is this guy's filming with he's got a GoPro on his head. And he's got a camcorder in his hand, and his wife's got a camera. So, like, this kind of switches back and forth between cameras. And I also tried to trim some of the fat and cut out some of the dead air in here, so you'll hear a couple edits and stuff.
12: Howdy.
13: What's going on?
12: Nothing I know of.
14: Officer Weaver?
12: Weaver?
14: Detective Weaver, I see. You got a detective on there.
15: All right, you guys need to be seated.
14: I'm sorry?
15: You guys need to go.
14: Need to go?
15: Yeah.
14: Why? I can't hear you. Can you step away from the road? I'll step back here. It's just, I can't hear what you're saying.
15: I said you guys need to go.
14: Okay, I need to leave. Why?
15: Yeah.
14: Okay. No reason that I need to leave?
15: Why are you videotaping the entrance of Y-12?
14: It's a historical site.
15: It's a historical site.
14: Yes, sir. Well, yeah, I mean, it's
15: How long have you been out here?
14: I don't know. 8 minutes?
15: 8 minutes. You got video on it? Anything changed in the last 8 minutes?
14: From where I started out over at the visitor center to here, yeah, a lot has changed. I've got 3 police cars here telling me I gotta leave.
15: Oh, wow.
14: That's a big change for me. It is. I mean, it's a historical site.
1: This goes on for a full half hour. I just clipped out some moments of it. And if this gets boring, let me know. I'll skip to like the kicker at the end, but.
2: No, I love the guy. Let's get in a fight with a cop today. That's what I want.
1: Yeah,
2: to do.
1: No, I love this. It's just like, am I being detained? Am I being detained? And the, like,
2: yeah,
1: it's like, okay, come on, man.
2: I know
1: this gets better and better as it goes.
14: Do we do something wrong? We break the law?
1: And this guy uploaded it to YouTube, but he made him like it's the whole channel dedicated to pretty much getting in altercations like this. It's one of those kinds of channels. And it's like, it's got like 300,000 views and everybody's, he thinks he's like a hero for doing this, I guess. And the cops are assholes or jackasses and he's being an asshole. Like the whole thing, it's like, this could have so easily been avoided if you would have just like, why is that really the hill to die on? Is I want to stand outside of a national lab and film because you're not going to see anything in there anyways. But okay.
2: Has anything changed in the last 8 minutes?
1: Well, yeah, a lot has. I got 3 cop cars here now.
14: Do we do something wrong? We break the law?
15: Well, okay. Well, nobody ever sits here and takes pictures.
16: Sergeant wants to get their IDs and check them out.
15: Yeah, we'll start with that. IDs.
14: Okay. Yeah. Did I break the law? Have I done something wrong?
16: We did have the FBI here last week for people that were illegally taking pictures of things.
1: Wait a minute. The cop just said nobody ever sits here and takes pictures.
2: Yeah, but we had FBI out here last week.
1: Because people were sitting here taking pictures.
16: We did have the FBI here last week for people that were illegally taking pictures of things they're not supposed to about a federal installation.
14: illegally taking pictures
16: about things they're not supposed to at a federal installation. We had the FBI out here last week for that.
14: Sure. If you go onto that property, they have the right to limit your photo. Tennessee is not a stop and ID state.
16: But if you're suspected of a crime,
13: do you have your ID on you?
14: What crime do you suspect me of committing?
16: We don't know what you're talking
14: about. Okay, public photography is not a crime. Anything I can see from a public space, I can photograph. There's no crime there.
16: Who owns this land?
14: This is public right-of-way.
16: this grass right here.
14: This is a public right-of-way.
16: This grass is public right-of-way, you know for a fact. I'm pretty sure Watchwell bought this last year.
14: Okay.
16: Which is why we don't allow people to protest here. So you could be trespassing on private property.
14: Again, this is a public roadway.
16: You're not on the road, though.
14: I stepped off the roadway to engage you because when this guy rolled up, he almost hit us.
16: So you were walking in the roadway, which is a crime.
1: The cop in no way almost hit him. It's like
2: he's trying to find a reason to get the guy out of here. He's just fishing.
14: You can't be walking in the roadway.
16: Okay, we're not walking. So you were standing.
1: Yeah, I mean, I've watched this whole thing, like I said, and I just was like, I felt my brain melting based on how dumb this whole interaction is. It's amazing.
16: Standing in the roadway, you're standing on grass.
14: So what are you doing? You're going to trespass us? You're going to tell me I can't be here?
16: If you're on Watchville's property, it's up to them. It's not up to me.
14: Officer Sweeten. Okay.
16: Yes. All right, and that's the thing. And
14: you understand that I have every right to be here.
16: If this is private property, no, sir, you do not.
14: 16 feet from the center line of the roadway is publicly accessible.
16: They own that
14: over there. There's public utilities here.
16: But that's why people don't protest here anymore.
14: I'm not protesting.
16: So just like that fence right there.
1: We're
16: that's why
1: protesting.
16: You can't do 16 feet off of that roadway either. And Y-12 called us out here. So it's not like we just happened upon you. We were called here. And again, I'm following the orders of my sergeant to identify you because, yes, people were detained by the FBI last week for taking pictures of things they weren't supposed to. I don't know the circumstances of that, but that's why I'm asking. So
17: what are we supposed to take pictures of? Is there something we're not allowed?
2: There's the question.
16: Beyond this.
1: Oh, what are we not supposed to take pictures of?
16: To the public.
17: Where's
16: what's beyond
17: the sign
16: that?
14: And we've not gone beyond that.
16: There's a sign right there that says when you pull up to that gate, you're not allowed in if you don't have a badge to get in there.
17: That gate?
16: Okay, but you're filming that gate.
14: Okay,
16: and that makes them uncomfortable.
17: Eyes, sir. We can't know what we can see. Everybody driving by can see
16: again,
17: it too.
16: I'm trying to find out who owns this property, and my sergeant has asked me to identify you. If you refuse to do so, that's your business. Okay.
14: If you want to have the FBI come out here and do a field interview with me, you go call them, tell them to get their ass over here.
16: Well, we're on the
2: dude.
1: Oh my God.
2: She asked the right question. Oh, what is it that we're not supposed to be taking pictures of?
1: Yeah.
2: That was the right question. She should have said it in a way that he kind of gave it away.
1: Yeah.
2: But, you know, that was a good question. That's the question you're supposed to ask in that situation. Oh, is there something here that, what is it that we're not supposed to?
1: Just I mean, there is a lot of, on Google Maps aerial view, there's a lot that's, you know, just blurred out, grayed out.
2: Blacked out.
1: Yeah.
2: I mean, this guy's looking for a fight. He probably knew the cops were going to come. I mean, if the cops come and you're doing
1: this
2: something,
1: this guy seems
2: I mean,
1: like he does this shit
2: for,
1: all the time.
2: Yeah, yeah. He just this is his clickbait. This is his content.
1: Okay, so yeah, get the yeah. This it's you just like every moment that this guy has to
2: interview.
1: Oh, that would be awesome.
2: He's
1: definitely
2: in
1: not
2: your
1: gonna
2: neck
1: tell
2: of
1: him
2: the
1: where
2: woods.
1: I live though. Yeah, yeah, that'd be good. I'm not gonna let him come to the studio though.
14: If you want to have the FBI come out here and do a field interview with me, you go call them, tell them to get their ass over here.
16: Well, we're on the phone now to determine if we, and there's no need to cuss me, sir.
14: Okay.
16: I'm just doing my job. Because here's the thing. Guess what you just did? You just now used vulgar, profane, and indecent language in view of the public, which is her. She's part of the public, which is against city code. So
17: yeah.
16: I don't care. It's my part.
17: It.
16: So I'm going to need your ID for your citation,
17: anyway, sir. We're
16: so
17: fully aware.
16: I'm going to need your ID for your citation. You use the vulgar, profane, and indecent language in view of the public. It's a city citation. It's not arrestable. I'm going to need your ID to issue a civil citation in city court.
14: Okay.
16: I'm officially asking for your ID to write you a citation. I'm not going to take you to jail for a city violation.
14: Okay.
1: And he says I'm not going to take you to jail because the guy holding the camera and the GoPro immediately puts out his hands to let the cop cuff him, like straight in front of him. He's like just holding his hands out so that the cop can cuff him.
16: Code 11-302 to use vulgar, profane, and indecent language in view of the public, which is what you just did, and I'm going to issue you a citation for that. So I would like to see your ID so that
14: you,
16: I can.
14: You have no complainant, and as a police officer,
16: yes,
14: you
16: sir,
14: can't.
16: Yes, sir. We were called here. Yes,
14: no,
16: we
14: you
16: were.
14: Have no complainant for a disorderly conduct charge.
16: No, I'm not. Yeah. No, I'm not. You're a part of the public.
14: You can't be a complainant. Okay,
16: sir, I'm
14: as a police
16: for your
14: officer.
16: ID. as you are in violation of City Code 11-302.
14: As a police officer.
16: And profane and decent language in view of the public. It's City Code. I'm a municipal police officer for the city of Oak Ridge, and I'm asking for your ID so that I can issue a citation or a warning for that statute.
1: Okay.
16: I'm not going to take you to jail for a civil statute. I can't.
1: He's still holding his hands
16: but
1: out to
16: I can't issue a citation to give you a fine. So I'm requesting your state-issued ID, which I will remind you is not your property. It's actually property of the state of Tennessee. It's issued to you for identification purposes by law enforcement if there's a violation, which there has been.
14: Okay. Am I being detained?
16: Yes.
14: All right. At this time, I'm going to revoke my right to remain silent.
16: Okay, that's fine.
14: I don't think the word ass is a swear word.
2: Well, you guys are pretty strict down there, aren't you?
1: I don't think the word ass is a swear
2: ass.
1: Word.
2: Ass. Sir, I'm going to give you a citation for ass.
1: I've never heard of that being enforced anywhere in Tennessee. I think you got to be going real.
2: This guy's baiting. He's baiting this cop. This is a bait.
1: This guy, he gives me, no offense to Bart, but this guy gives me strong Bart Sabrell vibes.
2: Oh, yeah.
1: Yeah. Okay, wrapping up here. The guy shows up.
14: Good.
1: This guy's wearing like jeans and a plaid jacket. He's got like a beard. He looks kind of like a lumberjack. He gets out of an SUV.
15: Hey, how you doing?
14: Good. You don't look like an FBI agent.
15: Well, you never know. I'm Chris Jordan.
14: My name's David.
2: Nice you to never you. Know.
15: You guys videoing out here.
14: Well,
15: I'm not detaining. I'm just.
2: you never know.
1: Yeah. Well, you never know.
15: Well, you never.
1: It turns out he's DOD. Department of Defense, I think, or Department.
2: Yeah, he doesn't even say he doesn't correct the guy. He just says, "You never know."
1: Yeah,
15: or no. I'm Chris Jordan.
14: My name's David.
15: Nice to meet you. What are you guys videoing out here?
14: I'm not
15: detaining. I'm just a regular old guy.
14: Yeah, it's a historic.
1: I wish the audio in this was better because there's so many good ISOs. I'm not detaining you. I'm just a regular old guy.
2: I'm just a regular old guy.
1: What the fuck?
15: I'm not detaining. I'm just a regular old guy.
14: Yeah, it's a historic site. But we popped in here to get some pictures and stuff, and that's it.
15: This is historic right here.
2: That's it.
15: All the historic stuff is way in the back,
14: right.
15: But
14: I looked it up on Google Maps, and so, you know, your guys called these guys to come out here and give us a hard time.
15: Well, we got a lot of concerns going on.
14: Well, they said there was somebody here last week that got questioned by the FBI, and I told them if the FBI wants to come out here and they question me, have at it. I mean, we're not doing anything wrong.
15: Yeah.
14: You know, you can anything.
15: You guys local?
14: No, we're not.
15: Where are you from?
14: We're tourists.
15: Where at?
14: Out of south.
15: Down south.
14: So
15: further south of Tennessee? Where are you from? Like Alabama,
14: further.
15: Georgia?
1: There's no place further south than Tennessee.
15: Well, I guess. All right. No, we just like to come out here and talk to people that are out here filming. I mean, it's public property, right?
14: Well, and thank you. May have needed to explain that to them. They're trying to trespass us right now.
1: They're trying to trespass us.
2: No, he wasn't. He was giving him a citation for his ass.
1: For saying ass, yeah.
2: I wish that FBI agent was like, what the fuck you guys doing around here? This is fucking shit.
1: Yeah. No, that's the...
2: You guys fucking taking pictures?
1: They end up standing there for like 15 straight minutes talking to this FBI or DOD. I think he said he was DOD. He showed him his badge and stuff, but they end up talking... That's the guy that starts talking to him about the skunk ape, the Tennessee skunk ape and Bigfoot and shit.
2: They do? They start talking about it?
1: Yeah, it's just too long to clip, but then they get then no, the guy know, gets but... into, like, the DOD guy gets like starts talking about how he wished nukes didn't invent, or never invented, and he doesn't trust, like, the Oak Ridge labs and stuff. And then the guy's like, well, you're on camera, you probably shouldn't be saying about that, about your job, or whatever. It's like, the whole thing is just a weird interaction, but this is the last clip.
2: I got a question for you, though, on the video, because I haven't seen the video. On the video, is there a cop car visible?
1: Yeah, there's like five of them kind of throughout there.
2: I was going to say, this could be a setup.
1: And some black SUVs.
2: All you see is a guy and, yeah, okay, we're good.
1: No, you see the guy pull up and get out of the black SUV, like in the cops, and then he shows him his badge and everything. And they are, I drive on that road they're on a weekly basis. It's right outside the K-12 lab, or K-24, whatever it's called. Or no, it's Y-12. That's the one they're outside of. There's a Y-12 and there's like three different labs over there. But,
2: okay.
1: You're not supposed to get close to any of them. And then there's just a ton of woods, and that's where the weird, probably genetic experiment animals are running around. But anyway, so the guy stops talking to him. The cop goes, "All right, I'm going to give you a verbal warning for the vulgarity in public in view of a crowd," which there was nobody there, but the dude, his wife, and the cops. He's like, "I'm going to give you a verbal warning. You're free to go." And then they leave, and they're getting in their car, and the cop walks up to their car. Which they have a shit ton of cameras in their car, of course.
13: How may I help you today, Officer
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